0: 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I'm your host, Dave Ramsey. Chelsea is in Dallas, Texas. Hi, Chelsea. How are you?
1: I'm good. How are you?
0: Better than I deserve. What's up?
1: Well, the simple question is should we sell our house to, which should let us completely pay off all of our debt, rent for a couple years, save up, and then buy again?
0: Wow. Pretty bad out there, huh?
2: Big move.
1: Yeah, well, we bought this house. My previous house, my husband and I married in 2021. I bought a small home on 2 acres that, because of COVID and everything that happened, it doubled in value. And so when we sold it, because it would only fit 3 of us and there were going to be 4 of us and now there's going to be 5 of us, there wasn't a lot on the market. We ended up buying something that was really at the higher end, but we were going to have about $40,000 in our savings account from the sale of that property, since I basically doubled my money on it. And we put 20% down on this home as well.
0: Okay, so what do you owe on this home today?
1: We owe about $240,000, $242,000.
0: Okay. And what is it worth?
1: Market value should be somewhere between $270,000 and $285,000.
0: Okay. And how much debt do you have?
1: We have about, between credit card debt and medical debt, about $22,000.
0: And that's all your debt?
1: That's all of our debt.
0: How much do you owe on your car?
1: We don't have any car payments. We tried to do pretty well.
2: What do you pay every month for this mortgage?
1: It's $2,200.
2: And what do you guys take home?
1: We take home, it just kind of depends. I work at my church 3 days a week, and then I keep my niece during the week. But as I said, I'm coming up on some maternity leave, having a third, and so my income will be out of it. So my husband brings home.
0: Now, what do you make now?
1: Somewhere between $45,000 and $5,000 a month.
0: Okay.
2: Combined.
1: Depending on my hours combined.
2: Okay. And then
0: your hours are getting ready to go away because of maternity.
1: Correct.
0: So you're seeing the pinch. So it's not really the debt. It's the house,
2: it's the mortgage.
0: Mortgage is going to kill you.
1: Right.
2: It
1: yeah.
2: already is.
0: It's
2: and then
0: already
2: once you
0: very
2: leave,
0: high.
2: Yeah.
1: Yeah. Well, and that $40,000 had to go, that we had to go to pay for court fees, because I had to take my ex-husband back to court to protect our son.
0: Yeah, that doesn't matter. I mean, I'm sorry for that, but it doesn't matter.
1: Yeah.
0: What matters is you have a $2,200 mortgage with a $4,000 take-home pay, and that's getting ready to go down.
1: Right.
0: And that's going to be your house payment. It's going to be 50% of your take-home pay. Now, when you say $5,000 take-home pay, do you mean after taxes, or have you taken
1: Correct.
0: Out 401k and other stuff out
2: Insurance.
0: Of that?
2: Insurance.
1: Correct. That's what comes into our bank account.
2: Okay.
0: Yeah, how much is going to 401k?
1: He has a state job, so I think we do as much as we can to match what the state puts in.
2: Do you have an idea of what a dollar amount might be? Just an idea.
1: I don't. I'm so sorry.
2: What about insurance? Do you have a dollar idea of what that might be each check?
1: Insurance is like $700.
2: Okay.
0: A month?
1: He's covered completely for free, but it's like $700 whether you have one dependent.
0: Okay. So
1: or
0: when we say $5,000 is coming into your check, but when we're talking about the ratio to your house payment, we mean just after taxes, not after 401k and after insurance. So we're going to add back probably $1,500 to this in terms of running the calculation. So the $2,200 doesn't sound quite as bad then until you quit work to have a baby, and then it starts sounding bad again.
1: Right.
0: So what is your plans after the baby comes home and you have a normal maternity?
1: After that, I will continue to watch my niece. And so all of my income will come back in about 6 to 8 weeks.
0: Okay. All right. No, I would not sell your house to pay off the debt. I would tell your husband to get 2 extra jobs and work through the extra debt. That's what I would tell. Okay. And he probably needs to do that anyway just to cover for your maternity losses right now so that you guys can stay afloat for the 6 to 8 weeks. You get the other side of the 6 to 8 weeks, and if you've got an extra $1,000 or $2,000 a month coming in from working all the time, you can knock out $20,000 worth of debt fairly quick.
2: You can. You can. I'm going to go out on a limb. I still think the mortgage is a problem. Even if your take home was $6,000, this is still high. This needs to be your mortgage needs to be closer to $1,500 for what you're bringing in. And I think that if you have any other money goals, it's just going to elongate it. I think you bought too much house.
0: What's your husband do?
1: Yeah. He works for the state of Texas.
0: Okay. So he's working 40 hours.
1: Yes. Yes, okay. He does.
0: In order to keep this house, he's going to have to have a good, lucrative side hustle for this to make sense.
2: That he wants to do for a long time.
0: And that's if you had no debt.
1: Right. Okay.
0: In other words, the house is the problem, not the house solves the problem.
1: Yeah.
0: And you called and said, do we sell the house to get out of debt? No. You might have to sell the house because you can't afford it.
2: Yes. It's a separate problem from the debt.
0: Yeah. Mm-hmm. But if I'm in your all shoes, I would stop his 401k today, his contribution to the state, and I would pick up two extra jobs to cover your maternity downtime. And then as soon as you're back, you guys just go into full attack mode and cut up all the credit cards and attack them in that order, smallest to largest. Get rid of those. And when those are gone, then you've got to assess. You need to be bringing in the door, not counting insurance and 401k. $6,000 to $7,000 for this to begin to make sense.
2: Yeah, and let's talk about it from the viewpoint of the viewer. The 25% rule that we're talking about, there's a reason for that, because if your mortgage starts to eat up more than that, then you're not able to do the other things that we teach. You need to be giving 10% somewhere in generosity. At some point, you're going to need to be investing at least 15%. At some point, you're going to need to have margin to be doing that along with putting extra towards your house. And if you let your mortgage creep up to 40 and 50% of your take-home pay, all of that plus eating and just living a normal life honestly becomes impossible.
0: Well, and you end up, the next car is debt.
2: Yeah.
0: Because you don't save for a car. The next vacation is debt because you don't save for a vacation. The next Christmas is debt because you don't have any room. You're pinched. It's why we call it house poor. You become house poor when your payment is too big a percentage of your take-home pay. Economists would say you don't have enough disposable income after you cover necessities.
2: We call it margin.
0: Yeah, exactly. And you need that margin to be able to build wealth, to be able to be generous, and to be able to build a quality life. And if you pinch yourself with a huge freaking house payment as a percentage of your take-home pay, it's very difficult to do. You guys are right on the line. If he's going to get normal raises and does a good side hustle, you probably could keep this, but you're going to have to make that a part of your life. He's not working 40 hours and you keep this house. It doesn't work.

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0: Skip is in Minneapolis. Hi, Skip. How are you?
7: Hanging in there. How are you?
0: Better than I deserve. What's up?
7: Yeah, so I've got a custody battle ahead of me. I've recently had to get a lawyer. And I've been working the baby stuff, so the date stuff too. I've got my starter emergency fund, a little more right now. I think I've got about $1,300 in that. But with my debt and with this custody battle on the horizon, I'm just really trying to look for the best way to navigate this. Obviously, I don't have all the money for a lawyer, which would put me further into debt, which is not what we want. Otherwise, I'm looking at either bankruptcy or selling my house.
0: Okay. So I guess, and what do you owe on your home?
7: I owe $193,000.
0: And what's it worth?
7: $100. It's worth between $299 and $324.
0: Okay. So you got somewhere around $100,000 in equity. And how much debt do you have?
7: I have roughly $60,000.
0: Okay. All right. So simple math says if you sold the house and you paid off all your debt, you'd have $40,000 in a war chest to fight with, and you'd be a renter.
7: Yes.
0: That's one quick solution without getting into too many details, but that's just balance sheet transfer stuff. Now, what's your income?
7: I gross about $4,600 a month.
0: How many children do you have?
7: I have three total.
0: And how old are they?
7: I have a 12-year-old daughter, a 8-year-old son, and then the one that I'm going into custody battle for is my 20-month-old daughter.
8: Are you trying to get full custody or shared custody?
7: Probably full.
0: Why?
7: So her mother is disabled, and then this past weekend had a mental health crisis and ended up in a treatment facility.
8: Okay.
0: So, are you married? Remarried?
7: No. I'm not to this. No, okay. Not to this relationship.
0: Okay, so you have, but are you, but the two, the other, the older two children, where are they?
7: So they're from a previous marriage, mm-hmm. And I have them 50% of the time.
8: Okay. Okay. So it's just with the 20-month-old in question, and you're saying the mom is not a safe environment?
7: As of right this second, no.
8: Okay. Yeah.
7: No.
0: It just depends on how scorched earth you want to go on this. You know, what's the nature of your $40,000 or $60,000 worth of debt?
7: Yeah, so I have roughly $26,000 on a Parent PLUS loan that I agreed to take on when I, you know, was initially going to school. I've got $9,700 on my student loans. I've got about $4,100 on a credit card, and then $9,200 on a roof.
8: Mm-hmm. There's part of this, and I don't know, Dave, you could probably speak to this a little bit better, but if the judge is looking for fitness, it might look good for you to say, I've got $40,000 saved. I don't have any debt. You're a renter and you live in a really nice place. That could look good. It looks nice and responsible if that's what you're going for. And I like that.
0: Well, and you have the money to fight with, because mm-hmm. right now, I don't know where you get $10,000 to hand an attorney right now.
7: Right.
0: And that's what you're going to need to get started.
7: Yeah, I think I was quoted to about $4,000 to $6,000, if there's really no battle. You know, if she decides to just be agreeable to yeah. everything. Otherwise, I'm looking at upwards of $15,000.
0: Yeah.
8: And it could go on and back and forth really continuously.
7: Right. Okay.
0: So I mean, I don't know where you're going to get $10,000 unless you do this.
7: Okay.
0: I mean, your income's not that high. There's nothing in this. I mean, if you quit paying all the debts, that's fine. It's not, I mean, you quit paying those student loans, you can catch up. Half of America's defaulted on their student loans, so you can go back and pick that up later. But that's not that doesn't give you the cash flow to come up with 10 grand quickly. And right. You don't have anything else to sell that I've heard of. Do you have money in savings or investments anywhere?
7: So my investment, I ended up pausing it. So I've only got like $200 in an IRA. I've got $1,300 in my savings. After this month, I'll have closer to
0: $2,000.
7: Mm-hmm. But that's really about it. I don't have a vehicle. Yeah. I'm borrowing one currently. So I don't have that.
0: How old are you?
7: Really. I am 34.
0: Are you paying child support on the other two?
7: No.
0: Okay, because you have 50%. Okay.
7: Correct.
0: 20 months old.
7: Yeah.
0: The only way I know how to answer questions that are super difficult like this one on this show is, if I woke up in your shoes, what would I do? I've never been anywhere near something like this personally, so I don't know what I would do. But what I think I would do is that I would prioritize my financial investments and my financial advancement, my wealth building, behind the good of my child. The good of my child would come first. And yes, that would mean I'm going to sell the house, and I'm going to go get custody. And if it takes $40,000 to do that, fine. But I'm going to have $40,000 in my pocket, and I'm going to be 100% debt-free, and I'm going to get an inexpensive, clean, safe rental for the other two kids to visit you at when you have your custody time, and for this 20-month-old to be raised. And then you're starting again to save, because you're going to spend money on this 20-month-old on legal fees. And to take care of this baby. And that's what, you know, I think that's got to be the priority. The baby's got to come first. I mean, it's like all this other stuff is secondary. And,
7: of course.
0: And I don't know, I don't see a hole in your story to reach into and get 10,000 bucks. And it's going to take you 10. The 4 to 5 is, that's not going to happen. It's going to take, it's going to take 10. It's probably going to take 20. Because she's mentally ill. 100% expect a problem. If she wasn't mentally ill,
8: might be different.
0: Then there'd still be a problem, because you're trying to take her child. But she's mentally ill, and so she's crazy. And so just expect crazy. I mean, you don't expect nothing else. So that's, you know, what we're doing here. Wow.
8: It's tough.
0: Skip, sorry for you, man. I'm sorry for that baby, most of all. Take care of that. How do I say this nice?
8: Just say it.
0: If you're sleeping with your crazy girlfriend and you make a baby, this is what you get.
8: There you go.
0: Was that nice?
8: Yes, that was.
0: Yeah. And if you're dating a girl, guys, and she says, I'm not crazy, 100%, that means she's crazy.
8: Well, she showed you something, you just didn't want to see it. At some point, she showed you something, or he showed you, whoever. Gotta take your, when people it's show just, you I, who they are.
0: I want to love Skip, and I want to help him, but I also want to say out loud for those listening that this is the result of decisions.
8: Yeah.
0: Bad ones.
8: Yeah.
0: And this is where we get to. Now we've got, but now there's a baby. And it's not the baby's fault.
8: That's right. And you want to protect them at all costs.
0: And so now we've got to man up and take care of the baby for the mistakes that have been made in this process. So, yeah, don't date crazy girls, and for sure don't sleep with them. Hello.
8: And there's ways to prevent babies, I'm just saying.
0: Don't sleep with them. That prevents it. That stops it every time. It's 100%
8: cure. That is 100%.
0: It's 100% cure.

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11: Buying or selling a home is a big deal. We're going to be talking about real estate with the real estate expert, my buddy Brian Buffini, on tomorrow's show. So be sure you listen in on that or watch that or however it is you consume this show. And I was just on Fox a minute ago, Fox News, and we were talking about a Zillow report that's out that's absolute bullcrap. Zillow threw a thing out there to get a headline that says 227 cities in America or whatever, some 220-something cities. The starting price for entry to buy a home is $1 million.
12: Yeah.
11: And then when you read the article carefully, they just threw that out to get attention. It's clickbait because it's absolute bullcrap. So, I mean, 120-something of the cities are in California,
12: well,
11: which means
12: course.
11: That they took seven cities that were all little villages around the edge of San Jose, and they all have $1 million. Of course they do. You know, you're in freaking Silicon Valley. Of course the seven cities that are around this that are actual municipalities that surround L.A.
12: Right.
11: are $1 million. But Abilene, Texas is not. Oklahoma City is not. Amarillo, Texas, Nashville, Tennessee is not $1 million starting point. So they made it sound like that it took $1 million for somebody to buy a house, and that's absolute bullcrap. The average entry point in America is $199,000 right now. That's the average starter home. And the average home in America is $407,000 or something like that. What is it right now?
12: Mm-hmm.
11: But, yeah. So it's $427,000 right in there. But, I mean, that's the median price. That's the middle price of all homes in America, which means, by definition, $1 million is not starting.
12: That's right.
11: So bullcrap, Zillow. So that's the problem with stuff like that floating around from these people looking for clicks. 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Real estate's like politics. It's all local. So what's happening in Manhattan is completely, almost completely irrelevant to what's happening in Kansas City. And all that matters if you're in Kansas City is what's happening in Kansas City.
12: That's right.
11: And so you can't go, well, the average across America doesn't mean anything. You can say the average across the world, but you're including Tokyo and London, some of the most expensive real estate in the world. And that average is absolutely useless as a measure of whether you can buy a house or not. 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So, Ramsey Trusted can connect you with an agent in your area that is Ramsey Trusted that we have vetted for high octane, high protein. And if you're listening on the YouTube or on podcast, you can just click the link in the description. 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We'll connect you with a real agent that really knows their stuff, not a bunch of hoopla and bullcrap clickbait from some TV show or website that's just trying to get people to click on it. And that's fear porn is what that is. So just stay away from it. San Francisco, our Francisco is with us in Atlanta. Hi, Francisco. How are you?
12: Good. How are you, sir?
11: Better than I deserve. How can we help?
12: I just need a couple. I need some help with taking some next steps with investing my money. I'm 20 years old right now. I'm a plumber. And I just feel like I'm not taking advantage of

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2: 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They don't work for us, but they have the heart of a teacher, and they'll sit down and teach you about investing. And you can start your Roth IRA with them, and they'll show you how to do it, and they'll show you how it works, and you will make the decision, because they're not going to sell you something until you understand it.
3: Yeah, and speaking of making sure you understand it, let's talk about why we told him to cut up the credit card. Because what I don't want you to do, Francisco, is just say, well, they told me to do it, I'm going to do it, and you not understand it. We know that if you have a problem, the problem is generally debt. The things that you're experiencing are usually symptoms of the debt that's in your life. And so you can't solve a problem while continuing to create it. So if you have credit cards and you're continuing to spend them, you're continuing to create the problem. You're just chasing your tail. So one of the primary things that you have to do when you start this system of living is you have to say, I don't borrow money anymore. And that has to be part of who you are with your money from here on forward, because you have to be able to have the fullness of your income at your disposal every single month to do the things that we're teaching, whether it's investing, whether it's paying off a house, whether it's saving for kids' college, whether it's saving up cash to buy a car. You need income to do that. And if you're pulling and you're throwing all your monthly all of your income onto monthly payments, you don't have the income at your disposal to do those things. So that's why we teach it that way.
2: Exactly. And so personal finance is 80% behavior. It's 20% head knowledge. So the problem with my money is the guy in my mirror. If I can get him to behave, he can be skinny and rich, but he's got issues. And so I've got to get him to behave. And that's how this works. And part of that is I have to trick myself into wisdom. Tricking myself into wisdom is not having a credit card.
3: Yeah, just cut it up. Then it's not there to tempt you.
2: If I don't have one, then it's not an issue.
3: That's right. That's right.
2: And by the way, your debit card, folks, off your checking account will do everything your credit card will do. Every single thing. Sharon and I have traveled in other countries 6 times in the last 12 months. 100% on a debit card. We haven't had a credit card in 36 years.
3: No. And if you have fraud, it's the exact same protection. You call them, you say somebody spent money.
2: Oh, they did. They stole Sharon's card the other day.
3: Did they?
2: Somebody started buying a whole bunch of Louis Vuitton and it wasn't her. And we had to shut the thing down.
3: Wow.
2: A bank called and goes, are you buying like Louis Vuitton in 6 different cities? And we went, no. Yeah.
3: Wow.
2: Debit card. You know what it cost us? Zero.
3: Nothing.

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Hey, George Camel here. 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Or that you keep getting passed off to a chatbot instead of a human? Well, robots are great for vacuuming your house or, you know, terminating things. But caring about your individual needs? Not so much. And that's why you need to head to Ramsey's Insurance Resource Hub to get the information.

0: Kim is with us in Columbus, Ohio. Hi, Kim. How are you?
1: I'm good. How are you?
0: Better than I deserve. What's up?
1: Hi. My husband's job offers a $2,000 interest-free loan to all their employees yearly. We've never taken advantage of it, but we think we should. And we're not sure which way to go, if we want to put that into an IRA or pay off one of our mortgages.
2: But it's a loan. You have to give the money back. It's a loan, right?
1: It is, but it is interest-free, so it would be taken out of the paycheck throughout the year. So essentially for us, it feels like we wouldn't notice it so much.
0: So
1: we didn't know if it'd be worth it or not.
0: Let's pretend that they charged you interest on it, just for the fun of it. Okay.
1: Mm-hmm.
0: I mean, like, let's just make up a number. If you went to the bank and got a personal line of credit, you might get it for 10%.
1: Mm-hmm.
0: On $2,000, that'd be $200.
1: Mm-hmm.
0: You're making $20 a month.
1: Mm-hmm.
0: You can't buy a biscuit with this transaction. You're burning way too many brain calories for no money here.
1: Okay.
0: There's no trick. There's no hack.
1: Okay.
0: You're dealing with peanuts, and you're not going to get anything but more peanuts.
1: Okay.
0: Don't screw with it for that. And it's a trap. You're going to get caught in something. Like, he's going to get laid off or fired, and you're going to have this loan outstanding, and then it's going to convert to interest because you're no longer an employee or whatever the crap is in the fine print that you guys hadn't even thought about. No. Do not step up on the rug that's over the trap door.
2: George says this, and it's so true. Whenever the call starts with, I have an interesting opportunity, whenever it's framed as a unique opportunity,
0: it's like your friend who's trying to get you into a multi-level.
2: Yes,
0: you know?
2: This is not an opportunity.
0: Yeah. Rob is in Washington D.C. Hey, Rob, what's up?
3: Just want to say thank you for everything that you do for people, and so glad that you took my call.
0: Thank you. How can we help?
3: I'm in an interesting position. I make a very high salary, and I had an 8-year guaranteed contract. The company started going through financial issues to where I started having to cover payroll out of my pocket, and then credit cards started bouncing. And anyways, and so...
0: No, you didn't have to. You chose to.
3: I chose to because I cared about the people that were my employees. Or
0: they're not your employees. They were that company's employees. They were your downline.
3: I understand. From a Christian point of view,
0: No, that's not Christian. There's nothing Christian about that.
2: Whose payroll did you cover? How much did you spend on this?
3: It wasn't much. I mean, you're talking $17, $18 an hour employees, and it was every couple months. And then then the company started bouncing my paychecks or paying me late, and... My main question is, go ahead.
2: Were you board level? Are you bought in any way to this company?
3: That's where the contract is very interesting. I'm a physician, and I signed an 8-year contract with 5% interest in the company going up over the first 4 years to where I would own 40% of the company, and the contract was guaranteed for 8 years.
0: Okay, but they went broke.
3: No, they let me go because they couldn't afford to have me anymore.
0: They went broke.
3: So now, without my salary, they're breaking even.
0: Okay.
3: So my options are it's an LLC. The person that owns the company had no idea what they were doing, and it's like a play project because her husband is very wealthy. But he is only on the SBA loan. He's not on the LLC or the corporate documents.
2: Oh, boy.
0: Well, the LLC doesn't have anything. It's not got any money,
3: No, it's just breaking even. It's breaking even covering expenses once I'm no longer there. Yeah. The reason that the letter that she gave me for letting me go was because of financial strain. It wasn't for any other type of cause.
2: So when you were hired and there was this 8-year, and after 8 years it's 40%, did you have to put money in to buy into that?
3: I did not. They searched me out because the type of physician I am, I'm getting paid significantly higher than any of my other colleagues.
0: What kind of income do you normally make in your field?
3: Normally in my field, they're probably making 70 to 100. I'm making 225 to 250.
0: As a physician, somebody makes 70?
2: Are you like a pediatrician?
3: No, I'd rather not.
2: Okay.
3: I don't want to give away anything about that.
0: Okay. Anyway, the answer to your question is, A, we're not lawyers. B, from a practical standpoint, if you are completely right, which you probably are, they owe you for 8 years of income. They have violated a contract. That's what you're saying. And you could probably win the lawsuit. And then you would have a judgment against a broke company that's not going to pay you a dime.
3: Right. No, I know.
0: So why? Why would you bother?
3: I'll be honest with you, Dave. I went through a bankruptcy like you did several, let's say 10, 15 years ago. And I always feel like I'm the underdog. And I'm the type of person that'll work 7 days a week for you. I'll do the blood, sweat, and tears. And I'm having a hard time letting people get away with stuff anymore.
0: Yeah. Well, they're going to get away with it. Because you can sue, again, get a lien against an LLC that has no assets.
3: No, but could I ask you, since the husband is on the SBA.
0: Doesn't matter. He didn't sign the contract.
3: Well,
0: the LLC signed the contract. You're not going to get to the husband.
2: He did that to protect himself. That was intentional.
3: But he signed the SBA, so he wouldn't be on the hook for the SBA?
0: He's on the hook for the SBA, but he's not on the hook for you.
3: No, but it's still, instead of, because they're making enough right now to pay the bills. So that would allow them to pay all the loans off for the next.
0: This doesn't feel moral, but it's completely legal.
3: No, I know it is.
0: You're not going to get to him. He has what's called a corporate veil. That's why they did business in an LLC. That's why any of us do business in an LLC. So if we get sued, the maximum thing you could get is the assets of the LLC.
2: You can't come after
0: his personal. That's why all my real estate is in an LLC, because a drunk guy fell off the front porch in one of the houses the other night and decided he was going to sue. And it's his fault because he was drunk. But I still got to deal with the moron. And he can't get to any of my stuff. All he can get to is the LLC that owns that house.
3: Can I ask you a moral question? How do you get over, I don't want to say vindictiveness, but just feeling like you're getting burned and not sticking up for yourself?
0: No, I completely.
3: And I'm having a hard time.
0: I don't
3: separation.
0: Know that you do get over it. It makes you angry and it hurts you, your feelings, and all you can do is distance yourself and then figure out, okay, what I'm gonna burn some energy. Am I going to burn it just trying to prove a point? Because you're going to spend $10,000, $20,000, $30,000 to sue them and win. And then you're going to get nothing, and it's going to be playing in your head for the next 2 to 3 years because the court system sucks and drags everything out. So it's not justice. You're not going to get justice. And so you've got to decide, okay, what am I going to spend my time and my energy on? I'm going to spend it on something positive going forward, something that's helpful and hopeful.
2: So let's pretend he did sue, and he sued him for $1 million.
0: Yeah.
2: And they're doing business out of a commercial building, maybe that they own it, maybe it's worth $1 million. So if he sues them, the judgment wouldn't cause them to have to close down, sell the property, and
0: they
2: pay him?
0: Well, he said the LLC has no assets, so it doesn't have a commercial building.
2: Well, he said they were breaking even.
0: Mm-hmm. But I kept asking about assets. No assets. They don't have any money. They just cut their doctor loose, and they're a medical operation.
2: That's true.
0: They're going down.
2: Mm-hmm, mm-hmm.
0: They don't have any money. And they might have an asset. If they've got an asset, like a commercial building, then go after it.
2: Go after it.
0: You could get it. You can end up with the building. Yeah.
2: Even the, he did say no assets, but it's got to be something in there that they're.
0: No, there doesn't. They could have gone and rented office space, set up a medical operation, a clinic of some kind, right? We don't know because he didn't give us the details.
2: It sounds like that, though.
0: That's probably something like that. And so, there's a bunch of used medical equipment in there and a bunch of broke people that aren't getting their salaries paid.
2: Okay, yeah.
0: And there's, and a used office desk. And, I wouldn't screw with it. I'd move on with my life. But it's very hard, to his point.
2: Oh,
0: because
2: you're
0: unjust.
2: Angry.
0: It's unjust.
2: Yeah.
0: It's not fair and it's not right.

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2: From ABC News, I'm Dave Packer. For the first time since the Iran war began, both the Senate and tonight the House now passing a war powers resolution, four Republicans breaking ranks to join Democrats. But as ABC's Rachel Scott tells us, while it sends a strong message to the White House, it doesn't actually end the war.
3: The vote, largely symbolic, but a clear sign of lawmakers' growing frustration.
4: Obviously, it's going differently than originally kind of we were told it was going to go. I agree with the original aims, but it does not seem as if we've accomplished that.
3: As the Senate was voting, President Trump was in Pennsylvania, touting progress on Iran.
5: We just achieved a historic peace agreement with Iran to end the conflict in the Strait of Hormuz.
3: But there was no conflict in the Strait before the president launched the war.
2: Congress has jumped a hurdle that could make the 21st Century Road to Housing Act law. The House tonight following the Senate in passing the bill.
6: The bill's objectives? Increase the housing supply by restricting Wall Street investors from buying single-family homes and cutting red tape to build new homes. A recent Zillow analysis found the cost of buying a starter home is $1 million or more in a record 242 cities nationwide.
2: ABC's Christian Cordero. Sources say mass firings are underway tonight at the National Intelligence Director's Office. Trump loyalist Bill Pulte appearing to follow through on his promise to cut hundreds of jobs after taking over the agency just last week, despite no intelligence experience. Reaction from Colorado Democratic Congressman Jason Crow.
7: The guy's incompetent. He has no intelligence experience, and he's put in charge of this division, this department, simply for the sake of being an attack dog for Donald Trump.
2: A heat wave is hitting Europe and some countries. There are expecting record-breaking temperatures for June. Officials say at least 40 people have died since Thursday alone. There are health alerts in dozens of cities and countries, including Germany, Italy, and the United Kingdom. 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
8: Here's the official forecast for tonight. Clear and 62. Sunny tomorrow, 85, the expected high. Tomorrow night, partly cloudy, down to 66. Thursday, mostly sunny, 89 degrees. Thursday night, partly cloudy, 71 for a low. Friday, it's going to be mostly sunny. However, a chance of afternoon showers and thunderstorms, a high of 90. Friday night, partly cloudy and 74. I'm Craig Allen on Talk Radio 102.3.
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0: Welcome back to the Ramsey Show in the Fairwinds Credit Union Studio. Justina is in Baltimore. Hi, Justina. How are you?
1: Hi, I'm doing good. How are you guys?
0: Better than I deserve. What's up?
1: My husband and I, we keep fighting, and I just want to know if he's right. We keep fighting about buying prepared foods while in baby step two. Is he right?
0: What's a prepared food?
1: So, like, frozen meals or, like, prepared lasagna, or in particular, I buy these chicken burrito bowls to eat while I'm at my second job.
0: Are you guys aligned on everything else?
1: Yes.
2: What's the problem, the quality or the price? Because that stuff is not expensive.
1: I don't think it's expensive at all. The chicken bowls are $13.97, and he says I can make them, but I prep our.
2: What are you spending on groceries
1: during the week?
2: What are you spending?
1: Oh, we spend about $200 every 2 weeks.
2: Okay, so $400 a month.
0: What's your household income?
1: I make 61, and he makes 58.
0: Okay, and you're attacking debt, obviously, with intensity.
1: Yes.
0: And so how much debt are you attacking?
1: We have 45 in student loans, and then 37 in credit cards, and then 195 on our house. But unfortunately, his mother passed away, so we just inherited 104.
0: Which is going to clear all your debts.
1: Everything but the house.
0: And you're not going to be in baby step two anymore.
1: Right.
0: And so then it doesn't matter if you buy prepared meals anymore.
2: And by the way, it didn't matter before either. If you were spending $400, if you spend $100 a week on groceries, that's really, really good.
0: And it's really low.
2: It's really low. Now, if he says to you, you're responsible for the meals, and I don't like this food, I don't enjoy it, can we please do something else? That's fair. But if he's saying on price alone, I would disagree with what he's saying.
0: Okay, let me tell you what normally happens when I've been coaching people in these situations. That we've found one thing that absolutely doesn't matter to argue about, but there's a whole lot of big things that we should have been arguing about that we're not.
2: Right.
0: Like he's still buying $2,000 guns or something and bitching about a $13 burrito.
1: Mm-hmm.
0: That's what I find a lot of times. Or you're buying something else that he's really frustrated about, but he's pointing it over here at the burrito instead.
2: Yeah.
0: Am I missing something? I mean, is there a coach purse in the story that I missed?
1: No. But
2: he's just a tight
1: wad. I think maybe.
0: You guys are in complete 100% agreement. There's no argument about everything else in your budget, and you're running a $400 food budget.
1: Yeah, I guess the only thing different in our budgeting that we want to do is I want to take Rachel's suggestion and add a stupid line item for those things that just pop up, and he doesn't want to do that.
2: He's a tightwad.
0: Well, no, he's trying to be very, very intense, but here's the problem. You end up, if you lose the wife, if you lose the spouse, over a $13 burrito, you didn't win the war.
2: And you threw the baby out with the bathwater.
0: Okay. Now, again, she's not trying to buy a $6,000 Coach purse. Mm-hmm. Okay. There's no Louis Vuitton in this discussion. There's no expensive firearms mm-hmm. in this discussion or whatever it is that we want to talk about, boy toys and girl toys or whatever. Okay. That's not in the discussion. So this is simply, okay, so what I'm going to coach him to do is this. You win the argument. Because it doesn't matter.
1: Mm-hmm.
0: It doesn't matter. $13 does not fix your all's life.
1: Right.
0: Okay? So you win the argument, but he needs to learn the art of letting you win some battles so that we win the war of working on this together. It's more important. It's 99% important that both of you stay enthused and pointed at the problem. It's 1% important as to whether you buy a burrito.
1: Right.
0: You got me? So
1: Yes,
0: you know, there might be a dollar or two technicality, and Jade's a better expert on food. She says there's not.
2: No, she says it's not out of line.
0: Even if it was, $5 more in a $400 budget,
2: right,
0: he could win the math. But it's stupid.
2: Yeah, you're
0: don't lose your wife for $5.
2: He's right. It's going to be cheaper for you to cook everything from scratch. But $400 is a fair budget item. Like, that's a fair amount to spend on groceries. It's very low.
0: It's very low. Yeah, very low.
2: As it is.
0: We don't see that hardly ever. So, overall, you win the argument, but if I had him on the line, I would coach him and say, dude, more important that she's enthused and focused on the overall plan than the $13 burrito. What she's asking is not so far out there.
2: Yeah. It's like when I ask my husband to make up the bed, and he makes up the bed, but he does it a little bit different than the way I do it. And if I get on to him...
0: Then you get to make it up.
2: Pretty soon he ain't making up the bed.
0: Yeah.
2: You know?
0: Yeah.
2: It's almost like that happened this weekend.
0: Did we just bring up a real analogy?
2: We did.
0: A real metaphor. Okay. Yeah, that's exactly it. I mean, yeah,
2: you know,
0: if you're going to gripe about the way I do it, you get to do it.
2: That's right.
0: And so you lose the battle of helping with housework over the wrinkle in the corner
2: of the
0: bed.
2: That's right.
0: It's the same thing. It's the same thing. So let's get on the same page. Let's decide what's really important here. What's really important is we get out of debt, stay out of debt, we're generous, and we build wealth, and we're on a plan together.
2: That's right.
0: This is what causes people to be wealthy, not $13 burritos or the lack of them.
2: Caught up on this burrito.
0: Either one. Yeah. Well, I tell you what's flashing through my head is those stupid bags of chicken breasts from Sam.
2: Yeah.
0: We lived on those things when we were broke. And I hate those things to this day.
2: Yep.
0: Anytime I'm at a restaurant, fine dining or otherwise, we have a chicken breast.
2: Oh, no, thank you.
0: No way. Or we have
2: tuna fish.
0: The other one was tuna fish.
2: Yeah, I remember you said that.
0: She would make tuna fish sandwiches, and I would take them to work, and they would be in the work refrigerator, and by lunch, they'd be soggy. When I smell tuna fish, my net worth goes down now. Just the smell of it reminds me of being broke.
2: It's cat food.
0: It's just somebody else needs to eat that health food because I'm not doing it. It's that simple. I can't do it. Reminds me of being broke.
2: I totally get it.
0: It's just the smell of it. I smell it and I feel broke.
2: I feel that. That's how I am with oatmeal.
0: Because that's when the last time I ate it, it was like soggy, sat there in the refrigerator. The bread gets, it's so gross. And so that's the stuff he's going to remember now.
2: Yeah.
0: They're going to remember the $13 burrito or whatever when they're the side of this someday and they're millionaires, mm-hmm. They're baby step millionaires. And we had this stupid discussion over that.
2: Yeah.
0: The other one that was funny was Sharon and I had this huge fight, three little kids, because I thought, I'm that guy, spending too much at the grocery store. And she's like, all right, King Genius.
2: You do it.
0: Get your butt in the car and let's go to Kroger. And we go up and down the aisle. And you know what I discovered? She was doing a pretty good job.
2: I love it.
0: And my level of criticism for her future deal making on the groceries was none at all. Because otherwise I get to do it and I couldn't do any better anyway. But I had this opinion from afar that I had this figured out until I got marched down the aisle of Kroger.
2: Very good, Dave.

0: Hey guys, George Camel here. Two things you should know about me. I love a good movie, and I hate overpaying for things. And Angel just checked both boxes. They've got a new movie called Young Washington, the story of George Washington's early life as a soldier before he became a founding father. And whether you're a history buff or not, this was a gripping, entertaining thrill ride of a prequel to The Guy on the Dollar Bill. I was on the edge of my seat the whole time. 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

0: 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Hi, Joseph. How are you?
1: I'm doing good, Dave. Thank you so much for taking my call. It's a pleasure to speak with you.
0: You too. What's up?
1: Sir, I'm a welder by trade, and I am looking to start my own mobile welding and fabricating business. To get this off the ground, I'm humoring several avenues to pay for the startup cost of this. The big cost, I already have the rig, and I already have the welder. So the two main costs are taken care of, but there is a substantial amount more that needs to go into getting this thing ready if it's going to go out and do the job. The first avenue I'm humoring is selling. My wife and I both have our cars paid off, and I'm thinking about selling my 2017 Subaru Crosstrek, which Kelly Blue Book, last time I checked, will get me about $13,500, maybe, that ballpark. We are expecting our third child here at the end of July, and my welding rig is not car seat friendly. So we would be down to one vehicle for the kids if we made that move. The second avenue I'm thinking about is I have about $150,000 right now put away in traditional and Roth IRAs, and I'm thinking about taking some of that out to fund this.
2: How much do you need? What's the dollar amount that you need?
1: I'm thinking from all the quotes and everything that I've been putting together, it's going to be maybe around $10,000 to be serious, to have the right equipment on this thing.
0: For what? You've already got the rig.
1: Power tools, toolboxes, cylinders, gasoline tanks, business cards, for gasoline. I would just say that as well, because it's a 1981 Chevy Custom Deluxe, so this thing drinks gas. So when welding, right, if you know anything about welding, just there is nothing cheap about it, sir.
0: So and you're, you're a welder now, right?
1: Yes, sir.
0: What do you make now?
1: I make just shy of $73,000 a year, so $35 an hour.
0: Okay. And so if you take this rig out as a side hustle and do some welding, is that in conflict ethically with your day job?
1: No, sir.
0: Okay. Are you already doing that?
1: No, I just got the welder back from the shop and tuned up the welder, so I'm not currently accepting jobs.
0: So,
1: I'm about to
0: I understand the rig as it sits today is less than ideal, but I also understand it will weld.
1: Yes, sir.
0: So go weld something and get you some money from that job and use that money to upgrade your equipment and then go weld something else as a side hustle and get you some money. I mean, crap, you can make $10,000 in your side hustle pretty quick.
1: I know.
0: And pour it all back into equipment and get your rig ready, and then you spend 6 months to a year as your side hustle making sure this is actually going to work in terms of you're going to get enough business to offset, because you don't quit your job until you have this thing proven.
1: Of course.
0: So go weld something, man. They'll get you some business today. You can roll up, weld something, and they will write you a check, right?
1: It is, sir. No doubt.
0: Okay. That's where you get the money.
1: I understand that, Dave. I'm just saying that, like, when I go out there and do the job, because I do construction repair. Like, that's what I specialize in. And so I add wear plates and a bunch of other stuff to construction equipment. So, like, I need acetylene torches. Like, if I just show up with a welder, just the welder on its own is, I'll be frank, sir, is not enough to do the job right and effectively. And I would be saying no to a substantial amount of work because I don't have the tools needed to go and get.
0: I'm not saying this is your 5-year plan. I'm saying it's your 5-week plan. Listen, I started this business on a card table in my living room. It made $300 million last year. 100% of the equipment in this place, and there's millions and millions and millions of dollars of it today, was bought with money we made in this place with equipment we didn't really like. And then we upgraded to equipment we liked with the money we made from the equipment we didn't really like. This is my seventh studio that I built that I'm sitting in. The first one wasn't even soundproof. We had to put up tape in the hallway, crime tape, that to keep you from walking down the hall and talking because it would have gone over the air. That's less than ideal, to say the least. And that's how this show started. And it makes millions of dollars now. The show alone does. So start with what you got. Borrow your buddy's acetylene torch. Pick up some stuff from the, you know, if you got to pick up some supplies from the vendor and tell them you'll pay them at the end of the job, they'll do that. And then get your butt down there and do some welding. If you wait until everything's perfect to start, you're going to figure out that even your perfect plan wasn't perfect. Go make some money and use that money organically to pour back into the business. That's what I would do.
2: That's what I would do.
0: I wouldn't sell the Subaru with a kid on the way, and I sure wouldn't touch my 401k, and I for sure wouldn't borrow the money to buy stuff that I'm not even positive yet exactly what I need. I think I know. I think you do know. But I'll guarantee you, you're not 100% right on your shopping list.
2: Yeah. There's something to cut back.
0: So, and by the way, as soon as you get a piece of equipment, you'll see another one that looks better. Welcome to the world of being in the trades.
2: Yeah. You have to have a version one. You have to have a V1 to start.
0: Yeah. Just start minimal functional. Minimal functional and get going. Get going. Make the thing make money. And that's how we start. And, you know, I've had to tell the engineers we're wiring stuff in here. They come in with these bids to redo the studio on stuff. It's been here for 6 years. Okay, great. Looks okay to me, yeah. But the electronics are tired. I didn't know they'd been running.
2: Yeah.
0: So, okay. But, yeah, okay, good. So what? And then they bring in, like, we're going to build the freaking Taj Mahal of electronics. No, we're not. Minimal functional, boys. Go back and figure it out. This is a business. We're trying to make a profit, not make a profit for the electronics store.
2: What you're saying is so right. You know, it's the same thing when Sam and I started our business. I didn't have a computer. I had my phone. And we couldn't afford for me to get a computer, so I had to do everything like this. And, you know, do what you got to do.
0: Yeah. But please, yeah. So first thing is go make some money to properly equip your truck, your mobile welding shop. And then once that's done, then go make enough profitable business in a short period of time as a side hustle to prove to yourself at least a minimum of 6 months worth to prove to yourself you can at least make more than you are making now. I actually think it's all going to work. I think you're going to go make a whole bunch of money.
2: Absolutely.
0: But I will tell you that we coach about 10,000 small businesses, and a lot of them are in and around the construction world. And one of the things those guys all laugh with me about, and I make fun of them all the time, is you guys will spend all your profit on tools.
2: And trucks.
0: Trucks. Because Chevy ran some Silverado through a mud puddle. And so you think you got to have a new Silverado on the construction site so some moron can back into it with a backhoe.
2: Oh.
0: And that's, you know, it's a hilarious. Construction people, they're just boys with toys. And we just buy, and I need a backhoe, and I need a skid steer. And I need this, and I need, yeah, you don't. You don't. Don't use up all your profit buying gadgets. And that's not what he's saying.
2: But
0: there's a tendency in that world to do that.
2: Yeah, even the business card, it's like, you don't need that yet.
0: You don't need a business card.
2: Use your mouth.
0: I don't have a business card.
2: Yeah,
0: you don't need a business card. You need an email address.
2: That's all you need.
0: And you need a text
2: number. Yeah, a telephone.
0: Mm-hmm. And a phone. But you do not need a business card.

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0: Kayla is with us in San Francisco. Hi, Kayla. How are you?
1: Hi, Dave. How are you? Thank you for taking my call.
0: Sure. What's up?
1: Hi. Yeah, I have a question. How can I get my husband to be financially transparent with me as far as bank accounts, debts, and income?
2: So when you ask him, what's his response? You tell me what you say, and then you tell me what he says.
1: So I am not included in the bank account. I'm a stay-at-home mom, so when I ask him, what it's in the bank account, he never gives me an exact amount. He always kind of goes around it and says, oh, we're okay. We're doing okay.
2: Does he get upset with you if you continue to ask?
1: No, he's, for the most part, a very calm person. He just kind of takes the conversation to a different, direction. He tries to avoid all that.
2: So if you said, instead of you telling me the balance, can you just give me the login? That way I can check it whenever I want. What would it be his response?
1: I think he told me once that he would rather be in charge of the finances so that I wouldn't have to stress about it.
2: What? And you say, it's not stressful for me. I just want to see it.
1: I've told him that, and he avoids it at all costs.
0: How long have you been married?
1: We've been married for 3 years.
0: Okay. All right. Somewhere along the line, someone gave you guys a bad message about how a relationship actually works. And they someone told him and someone told you that your vote doesn't count. And your vote counts. So it just depends on how crazy you want to get to make your vote count. Because my prediction is this. That as long as you continue to build up resentment and anger inside of you because he's treating you like a freaking doormat, the longer that goes on, eventually you're going to blow. And when you do, your marriage will be over and no one will be able to talk you into staying because you will have put up with this for 10 years or 15 years or 8 years or whatever, and you will have had it and no one will be able to dial you back in. I've sat in coaching sessions with couples and watched their marriage come to an end because they let this stuff go on and on and on and on and on, and finally they blow up.
2: Mm-hmm. Now here's another take. I think Dave is right. Here's another way to consider it. I think that sometimes in these situations, when people want to prevent transparency, a lot of times it is because they have something to hide. And what's making me think that is because he's framing it in the way that you have the problem. Oh, I don't want, you'll be too stressed out. You'll be too worried. You'll be the one really, right? When really the problem is he has the problem, and he's not saying, I just don't feel comfortable. I just need to get a grip. He's making it sound like you're the person who has a problem. So that's a red flag for me. And I do think that this has to be brought to a counselor. Because whether it's what Dave said or whether it's what I said, both of those are not, you can't continue down that path that way.
0: He's real calm and you're real sweet until you're not. But this will come to an end because you're getting pretty frustrated. You just called a couple strangers on a podcast with millions of people listening and told your story. You're already pretty frustrated.
1: Yeah.
0: And so it's starting to build. And I don't want it to blow. And so... honey, if we can't come to an arrangement where I have the same vote you have about our money and we both know what's going on with the money and my name is on the account and I have full access, there is going to be stress in the house, but it's going to be yours because I'm about to create some stress for you.
2: Yeah. And another, I'll tell you what Dr. John Deloney would say. He said, when you have those conversations, frame it in the story that you're telling yourself. And say, the way things are, the story I'm telling myself is that you're locking me out because you have something to hide. And the story.

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1: That is not what's working. So the little woman is like a full-grown person, and they can carry half of the emotional stress of this household
2: with you.
1: And should know what's going on. And by the way, the unknown is much more stressful than the known. It creates much more anxiety when you don't know what's going on and you make up stories in your head about what's going on than when you actually know the truth.
2: That's right.
1: You go, crap, I thought it was a lot worse than this. I'm glad to see that we're in this situation. You know, so, the unknown is way worse than a bad known for creating anxiety.
2: Absolutely.
1: You're not helping someone, but that's not the truth. He's really not trying to protect her.
2: No.
1: He's hiding.
2: Yeah, he's hiding something.
1: Or he's controlling.
2: Yeah.
1: Or both. Melissa is in Pennsylvania. Hi, Melissa. How are you?
3: Hi, Dave and Jade. Doing well. How are y'all?
2: Doing good. All right.
1: How can we help?
3: Good. Okay. I'm a little nervous. So here we go. So we are selling one of our homes, and we're expected to get roughly $120,000 in equity.
1: Mm-hmm.
3: So we're on baby step number two, but should we continue following small to large, or should we pay off all of my student loans because rates are expected to go up?
1: How much do you have in debt?
3: Consumer debt is $59,571, and student loans is $124,825.
1: Oh, that is consumer debt. Okay. So you've got $183,000. Okay. And you got $120,000 coming out of the house. What are you going to do for a place to live after you pay all this down on the debt?
3: So we actually have two homes. So we're selling that one, and then we're going to rent until... and then we're selling our second home. Actually, both are up for sale. And so then we're going to rent.
1: Oh, good. So what's the other one going to bring?
3: Probably maybe $9,000, because we've been in it less than 2 years. So we'll have to pay capital gains.
2: And then you'll have...
1: You won't pay capital gains on anything except the gain.
3: So...
1: How much did you buy it for?
3: We bought it for $320,000.
1: And what will it sell for?
3: It's on for $360,000, but
1: that's 40.
3: It's on the market for.
1: So 15% of 40 is not 9. No, that's not. Yeah, your taxes aren't as much as you thought they were. That's what I thought. Okay. Anyway, it doesn't matter. Still didn't clear it. Okay. So what's the $59,000 in debt?
3: Credit cards and my car. We paid off my husband's truck.
1: How much do you owe on your car?
3: My car is $19,906.
1: Okay. Well, the credit cards are a higher interest rate than the student loans.
2: I really don't think it's going to matter. I would do it in the normal way, smallest to largest, because you're still going to have your income to put towards cleaning up the rest of the debt. And if you go at lightning speed like we suggest, it's going to be negligible either way.
1: Yeah, you're going to pay it off really fast either way. But clearing up all the credit cards and the car debt, that's going to clear up a bunch of cash flow to be able to attack the balance of what you don't get to. You're only going to have about $60,000 left to knock out.
2: Yeah.
1: No, I would work that at snowball in order.

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5: Hi, Jackie. How are you?
6: Hi. Good. How are you?
5: Better than I deserve. What's up?
6: I was wondering if you could help me determine a comfortable monthly payment for a house and how much I should put down.
5: Not counting 401k and not counting health insurance, only having taxes out, whatever your take-home pay is with only taxes coming out, we recommend a fourth of it on a 15-year fixed rate. And so if you're coming home with $5,000, not counting 401k and not counting health insurance, just taxes coming out, you're coming home with $5,000, and that's the proper amount of taxes coming out of your check, then you would say a fourth of that would be $1,250.
6: Okay. And would you, and with my assets, I was wondering how much of it I should put down on a house.
7: Whatever the amount will get you to that number.
5: No, as much as you can. That's not not retirement.
7: Yeah, that's a good point. Yeah.
6: Yeah, I have a substantial amount of stock, and I don't know if I should
5: cash it out and put it on the house.
6: Like all of it.
5: Yeah.
6: And just pay
5: can you pay cash for the house?
7: Yeah. How much is the stock?
6: I have about 250 in stock, and then of a little over $60,000 in cash.
5: So 310, you could buy a 310 house for cash.
6: Okay.
5: Is that right?
6: I would still have to pay cash or pay tax on the stock. So
5: yeah, but I mean, approximately,
7: you,
5: give or take, you're going to be able to pay. You're going to be able to pay up to $300,000 or so, and pay cash for a house. What price range home were you thinking of?
6: I wasn't sure. I got approved for 400. I could have probably been approved for 500.
5: You could probably be approved for whatever. Approval doesn't matter.
7: Yeah, they'll take you up to.
5: Approval just means that the mortgage company wants to loan you money. That's like asking a dog if it's hungry.
7: Now, Jackie, you have no debt, right?
6: Correct.
7: And you do you have any other emergency funds, any cash sitting around?
6: It would just be that $60K.
7: Okay.
5: And what do you make?
6: In cash. My take home is about $4,700 cash, like after taxes. Like I net $4,700. Mm-hmm. And then I do have child support. That's about $2,800.
5: Mm-hmm.
6: So about $7,500 per month.
5: How old are the children?
6: They're just starting elementary school. So I'm going to definitely need child care at least for the next 5 or 6 years, which is about $1,200 a month.
5: Yeah, but you're going to be 10 years, you'll be getting child support, give or take. So, okay.
6: Correct. Yeah, at least 10 more years.
5: So here's the thing. Here's what we're why we're bouncing around with all these questions. What we're trying to get you to is 100% debt-free as soon as possible, because house and everything, because if you had zero payments on a house and you have $7,500 coming in, you could build wealth very quickly.
6: Okay.
5: So in other words, your most powerful wealth building tool is your income. And when you're not giving it to the bank, whatever the bank is, in this case, a mortgage company, then you have it freed up to build wealth with. And it becomes a lot of money, millions of dollars, fairly quickly. If you don't give it all to the bank. So, you know, mathematically, and I don't live in Harrisburg, Pennsylvania, so I don't know, but mathematically, if you paid cash for a $260,000 house and had $20,000 or $30,000 in an emergency fund, and you had no payments, and that would suffice for your children for the next several years, you could live there 4, 5, 6 years or whatever and be safe. If you did that and you took $7,500 and you started putting aside several thousand dollars a month, you're going to become a millionaire fairly quick. That's the most extreme side of what we teach.
7: Mm-hmm.
5: Now, if you want to back all the way down to up to, you know, the maximum we would ever tell you to do, and I'm really uncomfortable in this conversation telling you it's even okay to do that, is a fourth of your take home pay. So about $2,500.
7: I don't even think I would recommend that because...
5: Well, I mean, it fits with our guidelines.
7: It does.
5: Fourth of your take-home pay. And so we're talking about $2,000 approximately a month on a 15-year fixed with $300,000 down. You know, that's going to get you a lot more house than I was talking about a while ago, right?
7: It is.
5: That's going to get you in like a $600,000-$700,000 house. So 3 or 4 times the house that I was discussing. And you're still fairly conservative.
7: Mm-hmm. I think I'd go some. If I were in your shoes today, Jackie, I'd probably be, if it were Jade in your shoes, I'd go somewhere in the middle. I might not pay full cash, but I might say I'm willing to finance a little bit. But what I'd be thinking about, and this is just based on some of the calls we get, I'd be thinking about what my life would look like if child support were to change in a major way and I were no longer getting that money. I'd want to be well within affordability, because we do get calls where that amount changes and it's like, what do? I was dependent on this. So yeah, if I were in your shoes, I'd veer more towards the cash, but maybe I'm financing one or two, you know.
5: Before I even did that though, I would go investigate and say, I'm going to look at houses for $270,000 and go, I'm going to pay cash.
7: Mm-hmm.
5: Because I got to tell you,
7: that's pretty
5: you'll be
7: nice.
5: Really wealthy.
7: Pretty nice.
5: You'll be pretty wealthy. I mean, $270,000 house paid for, zero debt, zero stress.
7: Yeah.
5: All you got to do is make money and save it and be generous with it and take care of those kiddos.
7: And that would still be somewhat of a temporary thing because you could then, I mean, gosh, you could
5: move up
7: in house in 5 years.
5: You buy that house in five years, it'd probably double.
7: Man, that's nice.
5: And then you take that $500 and put a bunch of money with it and move up. That'll get you a long, long way.
7: That is
5: people
7: very
5: don't
7: nice.
5: Think that way anymore.
7: Yeah.
5: Zillow tells you can't do that.
7: You
5: right?
7: gotta start at $1 million.
5: You gotta start at $1 million startup house, but
7: right.
5: except that the typical is. By the way, first time home buyers the number one the main price, the average home price for first time home buyers in America $199,000.
7: Wow.
5: Nationally. Now, again, I do not know the Harrisburg, Pennsylvania market.
7: Here's the thing, though.
5: I can't comment on it.
7: Here's the thing, though. It really is an expectation thing, because if you watch any of the shows where they go home shopping...
5: That you're already screwed.
7: You are. But think about it. If you're in California, and you are in one of those markets where just to start, you're spending $950, $1 million, what they get is...
5: Nothing.
7: Nothing. It's nothing. But they buy it. And they make it work, and they live there. So if you're Jackie, and you can be, you know, in a rural suburb, or, you know, a suburb of Harrisburg, Pennsylvania, and you can get something that's, right, you could pay a lot less for it, but it's mm-hmm. still that size that you would, right? So it's all
5: not
7: expectation.
5: Not a fixer-upper, though.
7: It's 1,000, you know, it's 1,500 square feet or 2,000 square feet. That, I'm just saying.
5: So, John. John on Fox a while ago, the anchor, asked me, he said, what would you pay for your first house? He said, I paid $88,000 for mine, and he's about my age. He's a little younger than me.
7: Mm-hmm.
5: And I said, well, I paid $67,500 for mine. I was making $18,000. But get this. Here's what people don't think about. It was a one-car garage. It had no stove, no microwave, no refrigerator. It was
7: That's
5: on
7: crazy.
5: A hill, and it was really ugly.
7: One bathroom.
5: It had 1.5 baths, and it was 1,200 square feet.
7: Yeah, that's
5: one
7: tiny.
5: Car garage, no stove. We had to go buy a stove.
7: Yeah.
5: No dishwasher, no garbage disposal, mm-hmm. for mica top cabinets, okay?
7: The vinyl, the rollout vinyl
5: that's
7: floors.
5: It. Yep, exactly. The rollout
7: wow.
5: vinyl floors, because they were big then.
7: Yeah.
5: You know? And so, you know, well, it was only $67,500. Yeah, but a lot of you people would be going, well, it doesn't look like that on television. My Instagram account doesn't show a house. Because, you know, if you walked into a house like that now, y'all would go, well, we're going to have to spend $1 million
7: to renovate
5: it.
7: That's true. That's why when you look at pictures from the 80s, everybody looks poor.
5: We thought we bought a house. We had a brand new baby. We bought a house. And we thought, and the next house we bought was $100,000. And it was 1,900 square feet. And it did have a dishwasher.
7: Wow.
5: And two car garage. Moving up.
7: Moving on up.
5: So you got to think about it. The house I grew up in, man. I mean, it's 1,000 square feet, 1.5 baths. The little doors were hollow core doors.
7: Mm-hmm.
5: There were no secrets in this house.

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3: From ABC News, I'm Dave Packer. President Trump is contradicting Iran.
4: Vice President J.D. Vance says Iran has agreed to allow nuclear inspections, something that was part of the Obama nuclear deal, which Trump scrapped. But Iran's foreign ministry says there are no new plans to let inspectors into their nuclear sites.
5: They're wrong. They're wrong. They're wrong. They know they're wrong. They told us inside, and we have it down, 100% inspections.
4: Still, President Trump saying there's, quote, no rush for these inspections to begin.
3: ABC's Rachel Scott. The Senate late today approving for the first time a bipartisan war powers resolution in a rebuke of President Trump over the war in Iran. Four Republicans joined Democrats, including Senator Bill Cassidy.
6: The reason I voted for them in the first place is I feel like Congress needs to have more input into the policies that are being made. And I feel like this is the only way I can make that point.
3: Primaries today in South Carolina, Maryland, Utah, and New York. New York City's mayor has weighed in on some local races that could shape the Democratic Party slate. ABC political director Avery Harper.
7: This is a big night for Zohran Mamdani, even though he himself is not on the ballot. We've seen him endorse a slate of progressive candidates in some of these New York City districts. In some cases, endorsing folks against powerful incumbents. It puts him at odds with Hakeem Jeffries, who could possibly be the Speaker of the House if Democrats are to take back control of the House.
3: It is now day seven for residents in the Boyle Heights section of L.A., where a massive solar panel warehouse fire is burning. ABC's Melissa Adan.
8: We've seen them tearing down walls, deploying firefighting robots to clear the debris inside. They're just trying to put out the smoldering flames. This is not the first time that this warehouse has actually had its solar panels burned. It happened 2 years ago, and this same company over in Washington State had one of their facilities there burned for 60 days.
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9: Here's the official forecast for tonight. Clear and 62. Sunny tomorrow, 85, the expected high. Tomorrow night, partly cloudy, down to 66. Thursday, mostly sunny, 89 degrees. Thursday night, partly cloudy, 71 for a low. Friday, it's going to be mostly sunny. However, a chance of afternoon showers and thunderstorms, a high of 90. Friday night, partly cloudy and 74. I'm Craig Allen on Talk Radio 102.3.
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5: Si, senor.
4: It is a dimly lit room deeper than the bowels of the Armstrong and Getty Communications compound. And today, on Little Wednesday, we're toiling under the title of the show.
6: U.S. catches World Cup fever and gets a little messy.
7: See what I got did there? Mm. Kind of a double thing there. And this one's even better.
6: Yeah, more like the JCPOS.
4: That is good.
7: Thank you.
4: The JCPOS.
7: The current negotiations are going backward fast.
4: Yeah, with the breaking news being the Iranians say, no, we didn't agree to inspectors. Today, they just said that.
7: Right.
4: So, there you go.
7: There are a couple other points. The U.S. came out and said, and we finally got an agreement on that. And they're like, no, we didn't. No, no. Boy, it's surprising, too, to see Iran acting like this in a negotiation.
6: To no one!
4: I was up late last night. I don't know how this happened. I got obsessed all of a sudden with buying a Glock.
7: Wow.
4: Because starting July 1st, which is just a few days away, a week away, California's banning the sales of Glocks, the most popular gun in the United States of America, when you have a Second Amendment.
7: That's ridiculous.
4: You'll no longer be able to buy a Glock. I own several guns. I don't own a Glock. And I thought, I got to have a Glock. I just got to have one. So I ended up going through that, talking to ChatGPT and figuring all this all out. First of all, it's too late to buy a new one. You can't buy a new one at any store because of the waiting period. So you could go in today and buy one and pick one out and everything like that. But the 10-day waiting period would be after the first, and they can't hand it to you after the first.
7: I'll sell you my $5,000.
4: So?
7: Well, you're a friend. $49.50.
4: So? I have two Smith & Wesson 357 Magnums, so I can still put a big hole in a bad guy anytime I want to. But
7: Whenever necessary.
4: Yeah, I'm so offended by this idea that California is banning the sale. Remember Kamala Harris when she said, I own a Glock, so if you break into my house, you're going to get shot.
7: Right.
4: Remember her saying that? That was her, you know, I'm okay with the Second Amendment play when she was running for president. Gavin Newsom has banned the most popular gun in America. There's no way this holds up. Not a chance this holds up. Although, you know, the way all these things work, it could take 5 years before the Supreme Court finally gets the case and says, no, you can't ban the easiest to use, most popular self-defense weapon in the United States of America. No, you can't ban that.
7: I somehow this has flown under my radar.
4: Oh, so let me get to the why I was up so late. So then I'm doing all that research and everything like that. The only way you can buy one is used. And everybody who's got an extra Glock has caught on to the fact that people like me are getting F.U. Glock fever, wanting to own one just to say, F.U., you're not going to stop me. And so people are charging $2,000 for their gun they bought for $400. That's one of the amazing things about Glocks is a lot of them really aren't very expensive.
7: No. Very, very user-friendly. So evidently lawmakers say, because I was going to say, this has flown under my radar and I couldn't come up with the reasoning. I couldn't remember, hadn't heard it. Lawmakers say that the Glock and similar pistols can be easily modified with illegal Glock switches to become fully automatic machine pistols.
4: Fine. Okay. You don't get to keep me from having that gun.
7: Yeah. Right. No, it won't stand up. The Glock switch is already illegal. Enforce those laws. And then when they catch somebody, if they're darker skinned than your average Swede, they won't use gun enhancements in the criminal charges, the left. It's insane.
4: That's the part that gets left out all the time that most people haven't caught on to. The old gun arguments everybody has heard a million times of the none of these things matter to me. It's like my boys and I bought some knives at Big Five Sporting Goods yesterday because they were on sale and everything like that. But all the rules around knives, same as guns. I'm not going to go somewhere and stab somebody just randomly. So it doesn't. And the person who is, you're not going to slow them down. But the back end of this on the gun thing that you just mentioned doesn't get enough attention. All of these socialist, communist DAs around the country, they don't prosecute people on guns anyway. So you want the laws. Common sense gun laws. What is it with the NRA? Owns the Republican Party. You can't get common sense gun laws. Well, you pass gun laws and your socialist DAs won't prosecute anybody.
7: Exactly. Unless you're a white homeowner defending your home.
4: Right. And then it gets into, a sticky situation of you had an opportunity to run. You didn't have to shoot. Yeah. But if it's some underprivileged person who shoots you on the street, then they don't prosecute the gun law.
7: Right. Hear this, understand this, internalize this, make it part of your DNA. Once you figure out that these people are Marxists, it all makes sense. Why would you campaign for gun laws then not enforce them against the people who shoot guns the most? I don't get it. They're Marxists. They want to overthrow the system. They know it's insane. Just know that, and it explains everything.
4: So
7: anyway, it won't stand up for a week.
4: Who was Gavin trying to please with the banning the most popular gun in the world? That it's almost certainly not constitutional. Was that throwing that out there for the anti-gun crowd or something?
7: Like I say, this has kind of been under my radar, so I don't know whether it's been pushed by the Assembly or Gav, because the Assembly is left of the Communist Party, and it could just be the anti-gun left pushing their will with their supermajority. I don't know. Could it be he's trying to burnish his lefty credentials for the primary because he knows it'll be, all the energy in the Democratic Party is the young way left, which is just nuts.
4: And the term Glock here, it's not just the brand Glock, it's any Glock style gun, which there are lots of companies that make Glock style guns because they're so popular. It's like, Stratocaster style guitars. The state of California will no longer be permitted to sell new Glock handguns or similar models. And the New York Post or California Post has a big piece on that today on how this has got to be fought immediately or this becomes a real big possible nationwide restriction of gun rights for people. As usual, punishing law-abiding citizens, so I'm not allowed to have an easy-to-use, inexpensive, reliable gun. But criminals can do whatever they want, of course.
7: Right. State of California, Glocks are now illegal. Criminals. Oh, that's cute.
4: As the California Post wrote, the state has decided to restrict future retail access to the Glock, the most popular handgun in America, punishing law-abiding citizens for the actions of criminals. It's the legislative equivalent of banning the Honda Civic because someone used it as a getaway car.
7: Essentially, yeah.
4: And reminding everyone that former Vice President Kamala Harris publicly boasted about being a Glock owner herself for personal protection. And, of course, the California Post points out everybody always loves this particular angle. It's probably what the protection agency for all the rich and powerful in the state of California are carrying is Glocks. They are, of course, carrying Glocks.
7: Yes, Pelosi's bodyguards, Gavin Newsom's bodyguards, Karen Bass's bodyguards are all toting Glocks, exactly.
4: Probably, yes.
7: Yeah, that's beautiful.
4: And the other part of this that needs to be fought is beginning July 1st, firearms dealers will be required to complete comprehensive state-approved training designed to help them identify customers who might pose a danger to themselves or others, which, as the Post points out, sounds okay on the surface.
7: but
4: what's going to... Well, first of all, there's all kinds of classes and tests you have to take and fees you have to pay, and it's expensive. It's designed to make it more difficult to stay in business as a gun shop owner, etc. But then you get down to the... So now all gun store owners are supposed to be amateur psychologists figuring out who might be dangerous. And if you're wrong, you could get sued into oblivion. So you're going to, in many cases, err toward, I don't know, I better not sell this guy a gun because what if it comes back on me?
7: And if you are, and if you say no to somebody who's more tan than Edgar Winter, look it up if you're young or not into classic rock. He was an albino, you see. A pair of twins, actually, with Johnny, right? Johnny Winter?
4: Edgar? Mm-hmm.
7: Yeah. Anyway, if you are tanner than those fellas and you say no to somebody, you'll immediately be sued for racial discrimination. Good Lord. Well, but just stop doing things that are laughable, California.
4: Well, and it depends on the gun store. I don't know how many liberals run gun stores, but you could certainly imagine somebody saying, I'm not going to sell you. A guy came in a MAGA hat. Obviously a nut. I'm not going to sell a gun to a guy in a MAGA hat.
7: Right. And then you've got a different lawsuit. Mm-hmm.
2: So if I go into a store, buy a gun, but I've got crazy eyes, they have to call me in?
4: You got the crazy eyes, or you twitch a little.
7: We call Michael Crazy Eyes Killer behind the scenes.
4: I don't know how I missed this story for some reason. I wasn't paying enough attention. If I'd had figured it out last week, I could have bought a new Glock, and I would have. F you, California, is what that gesture is. I don't need a Glock. I don't need another gun unless I don't know what sort of battle against an entire Mexican cartel I plan to get into if I have as many guns as I'll end up with. But
7: boy, I got to head straight to South Lake Tahoe right on the Nevada side and we'll open up Joe's House O' Glocks. Come on in, folks. We'll have balloons outside. We'll be giving away hot dogs.
4: Yeah, you can't bring them into California.
7: Face paint for the kids.
4: You can't bring them into California.
7: Oh, yeah? Who's going to stop you?
4: That's a very good point. And I may have some things around the world of guns and ammunition that have been brought into the store. I know a guy who looks just like me and drives the same car.
7: Old Jimmy the gun nut, yes.
4: And of course, who is going to stop you? But that would be quite the charge on you. Very expensive, probably.
7: You'd be the plaintiff at the Supreme Court. Your name would be, you'd be famous for standing up for the Second Amendment. All your legal fees would be paid for by various foundations.
4: But that is a good point.
7: I'd start a GoFundMe.
4: I'm going to be in Nevada this weekend, as a matter of fact, right across the border where my son and I like to ride dirt bikes. I buy a Glock there for $400. They got tons of them because it's the cheapest, easiest to buy gun in America. And, I forget it's in my car.
7: Yeah, you get arrested. Give me a week or two. I'll get your bail money. We'll get you out.
4: A week or two?
7: Yeah.
4: Oh, my God.
7: Reasonable.
4: I'm cute and cuddly. They'll be using me from dusk till dawn.
7: Oh, Lord. All right.
4: That's a classic line from the movie Strange Brew. Let's start.
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4: No kidding.
2: Anything else you can get.
4: And other things that you can't get in California. A gas-powered lawnmower. How crazy is that? Anyway, let's start the show officially. I'm Jack Armstrong. He's Joe Getty on this. It is Tuesday, June 23rd. Too late to buy a Glock, the year 2026. We are Armstrong and Getty, and we approve of this program.
7: All right, then, let's begin officially. According to FCC rules and regulations, here we are, leaping into action at mark.
8: Pull back here. Let's see. Nice day! History in Dallas! Lionel Messi scores the goal to make him the World Cup's all-time leading scorer. Wonderful moment. That's how you score a World Cup record-setting goal. Not from the penalty spot. No. That is typical Messi. Magnificent. And he now has more goals than Miroslav Klose and more goals than any other player to play in a World Cup Finals tournament.
4: There you go. Too many tattoos for my taste, but...
7: All right. Maybe write him a letter. Dear Lionel, while I admire your play on the pitch... ..
4: Yes, you're setting a bad example for the youth of the world. We've got headlines with Heather Myers coming up and lots of news today. And yes, the Iranians have already come out and said, no, we didn't agree to that. So stay tuned.
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1: I liked your second headline today, the MOUPOS.
2: I am the JCPOS.
1: Yeah, okay. Yeah. I am fully in that camp now. So
2: the Obama-like piece of ass.
1: It's not as good as the Obama thing, which wasn't good. So we'll get into that coming up.
2: Yikes. All right, let's figure out who's reporting what. It's the lead story with Heather Myers. Heather, take it away.
3: Joe, Jack, that's the story that's topping the headlines this morning. Let's start with NBC News. Trump insists Iran has agreed to nuclear inspections and talks for war-ending deal. CBS News tells it like this. Trump says Iran completely agreed to nuclear inspections, but Tehran denies any such plans. And from the BBC, Iran says no new commitments on nuclear sites after Vance says inspectors to be invited back.
1: And then how about the letting them trade oil in U.S. dollars for the first time in decades, which is going to mean billions upon billions of dollars to them right away?
2: I have direct quotes from American presidents trying this very strategy who were later humiliated by the Iranians. But we're going to try it again. They've changed. This is a new crew. Okay.
3: From News Nation this morning, Fauci to face Senate testimony after subpoena, lawmaker says.
1: Yes.
2: I want to see him in manacles. I will not be happy until he is shuffling onto the prison bus in manacles.
1: You have a lot on that story, right, that we didn't get to yesterday?
2: Yes.
3: Ernest Max, Trump threatens prison for damage to reflecting pool.
2: Yeah, that whole, it was vandalism. Nobody can seem to figure out or prove that it was vandalism. Well, it doesn't even look like vandalism.
1: I think it was ABC said, we talked with all law agencies and couldn't find anybody that was arrested. Trump said people were arrested. Ed O'Keefe on CBS said the National Park Service said five people were arrested.
2: Okay.
3: Huh. Yeah, then there's pictures online showing people in cuffs near the pool. So, okay. What's the questions regarding the algae?
1: I don't know why the mainstream media acts like it's just impossible to imagine some people vandalizing the pool that Trump remade because I get nearly attacked every day for driving a Cybertruck. You think there aren't people out there who want to destroy the pool just to hurt Trump?
2: On the other hand, and I now think we have three hands, one guy was arrested because he saw a piece of the lining floating in the water, and he reached in, picked it up, and looked at it, and before he knew it, he was in cuffs and spent 4 hours in the police station.
3: Oh, boy. From NBC News this morning, Nancy Guthrie case, second note sent to the media outlet said that she had died.
1: Yeah.
2: And yeah, who knows if it was authentic, and of course she did, yeah.
3: From the AP, Tucker Carlson says he will no longer support the Republican Party.
1: All right.
3: From NBC News, SpaceX stock tumbles from its high as average investor sees gains wiped out.
1: Tons of tech stocks tumbled. They had to shut down the South Korea stock market because they dropped more than 10% in their tech stock.
2: Uh-oh. So...
3: All right, you covered the story about Messi setting the World Cup scoring record, so I'll end with this. On the Babylon Bee, they say reflecting pool algae surges ahead of Kamala in 2028 Democrat presidential polls.
2: Man, that is funny.
1: Wow, she's polling behind the algae in the reflecting pool.
2: Not surprising.
1: That is not good, though.
3: Not good.
1: Gonna have to turn around her messaging. Thank you, Heather. We've got the latest news for you. Coming up, stay here.
0: Armstrong and Getty.
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14: After Vice President J.D. Vance announced that Iran has agreed to allow international atomic energy inspectors into their country, President Trump posted on Truth Social this morning saying, in part, if they did not agree to this, there would be no further negotiations. Well, the Iranians today are going on the record saying they did not agree to this point.
15: We neither had a meeting with the Director General of the International Atomic Energy Agency, nor do we have any plan for the agency to inspect Iran's nuclear facilities damaged as a result of the U.S. military aggression and the Zionist regime.
1: I was just watching Fox and Friends before we got into work, and they had on some former ambassador to somewhere in the Middle East. Anyway, that was their lead guest today, their one guest who I'm sure they chose on purpose and knew what he was going to say, more or less, who blasted every single angle of this as just like, slap your forehead. I can't imagine what the Trump administration is doing. This is on Fox.
16: Yeah.
1: Similar reaction from the New York Post and other outlets. Is there anybody outside of J.D. Vance and Donald Trump who think this is going well? Either they're about to, lay it on us and we're all going to understand, oh, okay, I get it. Or that will happen over time. Iran lives up to their promises and they will look like geniuses, which I think is a long shot. Or J.D. Vance and Donald Trump are being hilariously naive about this. Or just flat out lying. John Podohertz of writes for the New York Post. He's with Commentary, the world's leading pro-Israel publication. He came out yesterday, and so he got on a bunch of different big podcasts and publications. He said he thinks J.D. Vance is flat out lying, saying that the Iranians agreed to inspectors. Just made that up.
16: Wow.
1: That's a heck of a charge from a pretty highly placed person with access to the White House, but I'm going to go with he's just naive and taking their word for it. Then the Iranians come out today, as you just heard, and said, no, we didn't agree to inspectors. But there's all kinds of other problems with the whole thing. I don't know where you even start on what a mess this is. The Wall Street Journal runs through all of it pretty well. Strait of Hormuz, for instance. Traffic is flowing. Iran has already sent some $3 billion in crude oil through Hormuz for export. And the regime's declaration over the weekend that the strait is closed shifted traffic to the Iranian-controlled transit route. So the only ships that are going through there are going through the part that Iran controls, not the other part right now. Other vessels went dark out of fear or are not crossing at all. So Iran has instructed all vessels transiting Hormuz to request access 48 hours in advance and acquire Iranian insurance, with the fee waived for now, but the belief being that they're going to add in the fee whenever they feel like it. And
2: as needed for cash or bargaining.
1: Yeah, and we won't start it. So they are going to be charging a toll. They're going to be running the Strait of Hormuz, where they basically already are. So you got that. On the whole sanctions thing, the U.S. Treasury issued broad sanctions relief on all kinds of different ways. The license allows anyone, even sanctioned conduits of Iran's Islamic Republican Revolutionary Guard, a terrorist organization, according to the United States, to be paid in U.S. dollars. Only last week, the State Department reported that Iran's oil and petroleum exports are a primary source of revenue for its armed forces, terrorist partners, and proxies. Billions of dollars will now go directly to the IRGC to rebuild the regime's foreign reserves. Iran said, and the United States, that its frozen assets have been released, $6 billion held in Qatar. That money could be used, is supposed to be, this is to the hilariously naive part. J.D. Vance came out and said, yeah, but that's only allowed to be used for food, medicine, and the like, according to J.D. Vance.
2: Oh, my Lord. To your point earlier, J.D. Vance thinks you're stupid.
1: Yeah, that was my theme yesterday. And then you got this from Donald Trump. This is on the sanctions relief and the money and everything like that. Trump said he suggested Iran would use any revenue to buy American agricultural products. So this is actually going to be great for America and the Midwest as tons of this money rolls into the United States, a condition the U.S. negotiators have raised for releasing Iran's frozen assets.
2: Just like the Chinese giant purchases of soybeans.
1: I'm going to have to, he said, but the sanctions
2: which didn't materialize.
1: The money is going to be put into this country. All that money's coming back in the form of purchases of food, Donald Trump says. If you believe that, you're a child.

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1: I hope he's sticking by that. I hope he means that deep in his bones. That
2: it's the only point of consistency through this whole thing. So I've got to believe he's sincere.
1: That if they do say no to inspections, he doesn't allow that just to be drug out for months or years while they're building a nuke and rearming and rebuilding the rockets and everything else.
2: Right. Right.
1: I mean, I was hesitant to ever get into the comparing it to the Obama deal, because that's just, that's like Trump derangement syndrome, pulling you off the point of things. Like,
2: it's too easy.
1: Judging everything on whether or not you like Donald Trump or versus Obama or whatever. But Trump's whole point was, I tore up that deal because it sucked. I'm going to get a better one. If this one's worse than the deal that happened that we had before, that is not good.
2: All right.
1: Yeah, and that was a bad deal.
2: It's humiliating. I think this is worth going through if you're not familiar with this. Every U.S. president since 1979, since the Islamic Republic was founded, and I think it's funny that the Iranians refer to Israel dismissively, contemptuously, hatefully as the Zionist regime. You're the Islamist regime, so shut up. Anyway, every president's had the same wish, only to discover the regime had other plans. After the fall of the Shah, Jimmy Carter wanted to open a diplomatic channel with the Ayatollah's regime and embrace it as the true voice of the people. He was rebuffed and his presidency sunk, etc. Ronald Reagan tried as well, and the Iran-Contra affair sprung from misguided hopes of getting the regime to free other U.S. hostages and from there to move past hostility. Iran had taken the hostages via the terror groups it stood up in Lebanon to spread its revolution, some of which continue to operate today. These proxies murdered hundreds of Americans in suicide bombings and became the template for the Iran-backed militias that sow war across the region. George H.W. Bush tried to reach out to Tehran immediately with his inaugural address. Speaking of Americans held hostage, he told Iran, goodwill begets goodwill. But the regime wasn't looking for goodwill. And then they go into the Khobar Tower bombings that killed 19 U.S. servicemen, injured 400 in 96. Bill Clinton then chased the reformist President Mohammad Khatami with gestures and concessions in the late 90s, only to discover the real power lay with the Ayatollah, who had no interest. George W. Bush included Iran in his axis of evil, but declined to confront it, even as the Pentagon found it responsible for killing hundreds of U.S. soldiers in Iraq. They broke up their nuclear program into pieces and kept them on ice waiting. Next up was Barack Obama, who we've gone through at length. Every single president goes with an open hand to Iran and gets slapped for it and humiliated.
1: So I'll read the final paragraph in this piece in the Wall Street Journal where it lays out all the ways this is a terrible deal before we take a break and get to mailbag. They quote J.D. Vance from yesterday, I think. We don't have to give the Iranians anything if they don't make the commitments that we want long term on the nuclear program. Then all the news came out about the sanctions relief that they're getting immediately yesterday. Mr. Vance has said while selling the MOU that they won't get anything until they make their commitments. Even a few days in, before Iran has made long term nuclear commitments, that has proved false. We warned of a bailout for the regime, and this is what we had in mind, says the Wall Street Journal. A bailout for the regime. They're going to get billions of dollars that they can spend however they want. Then other billions that Trump and Vance say are only allowed to be used to buy, you know, American soybeans, which is hilarious to me.
2: Yeah, I want to talk more about that after a quick word from our friends at Incogni. 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
1: We haven't checked in on Merlin the soccer duck. We need to talk about that later.
2: I'm hip to Merlin the soccer duck.
1: I keep seeing it on the TV, and so I need to know everything about Merlin the World Cup soccer duck, who has taken the world by storm.
2: Okay.

0: He's not taking me by storm yet, but I'm sure I'll be charmed. I want to be fair-minded about all of this because, you know, we're never quite sure what's going on behind the scenes with diplomacy. It's an extremely difficult nut to crack. JD claims, in fact, I've got the quote in front of me, that the regime right now, quote, is a much different group of people for whom something is fundamentally transformed. Okay. All right. So you say.
1: They asked the ambassador on Fox today, and he said, absolutely not. So that was his opinion.
0: Which ambassador?
1: Former ambassador to one of your Middle Eastern countries had on Fox, who badmouthed every bit of this deal. They said, do you think the regime has changed, that these are different people we're dealing with? He said, absolutely not. This is the same old Republican National Guard we've ever dealt with.
0: Back to JD. You see both the hardliners, but also more political people saying our relationship with the U.S. over the past 47 years has been a mistake. Let's turn over a new leaf. So, okay, maybe that's true. I'm trying to keep an open mind. Why does he say such ridiculously false things as they won't get a penny till they demonstrate they're cooperating? They've already gotten many billions of pennies.
1: Right.
0: Just by lifting the blockade. JD, clean up your rhetoric or explain why you got to lie to us.
1: Well, yeah, it seems like it's been a flat out lie just in the last 24 hours. Look, they get nothing until they've shown us. No, that's obviously not the case. So what are you even talking about?
0: Yeah, you've called off the squeeze. They're getting plenty.
1: It's almost so mystifying that it gives me hope that there's some major thing going on we don't know about.
0: Yeah, that was kind of what I was hinting at. It's all so clearly not true. Maybe something has changed completely, but I doubt it. I certainly wouldn't bet more than $10 on it.
1: Wow. Wow. Okay. We got a mailbag on the way and lots of other news to talk about. Stock market crash-ish around your AI stuff. A little scary. We'll get to that.
0: A little air out of an overinflated time.
1: There you go. Nothing wrong with that. It was overinflated. We'll get to that also. So stay here.
2: Armstrong and Getty.
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1: So this guy named Clive Davis died. Since you're the big music guy, maybe you can explain to us later why he was a big deal.
0: Oh, sure.
1: I would like to hear that, because I don't know why he's a big deal.
0: Okay. The great Clive Davis. Boy, we had two of the three celebrities we expect to pass, because they always come in threes. That's just science. You had Clive Davis. Who was the second one?
1: Alan Greenspan was 100.
0: Alan Greenspan. Yeah, the sax player from Chicago died.
1: Love
0: Chicago. Freak for that band in its early days.
1: One of my favorite
0: bands ever. Not sure he makes the grade.
1: I don't think so.
0: No. Here's your freedom-loving quote of the day. Our series about negotiating. A couple that I like. David Bach, from a book about negotiating and salaries and women and stuff like that. The fact is, you deserve every dollar you can get your hands on. There's nothing greedy about it. You deserve a raise, and you're capable of getting one. You just have to believe in yourself and start asking for it. That's good advice. Mm. You're not going to get it if you don't ask. And I like this one from James Thurber, the famous author. You might as well fall flat on your face as lean over too far backwards. I like that one. Here's your mailbag. Woo. Drop us a note. Mailbag at armstrongandgetty.com. Boy, did we get quite a few emails on this theme. I will let Kevin the Texas Marine be the spokesperson for this cabal of folks. He says, I have a request. Please quit playing Daniel Moroff's voice. Every time I hear it, I begin to involuntarily transition. He makes the Bud Light guy seem manly by comparison. Please talk about quote-unquote him if needed, but please never play that voice again. A lot of folks in the audience are asking themselves, what voice? What voice are you talking about?
11: I think if what the voters wanted were people who were grown in bats and had never done or said anything that they might regret their entire lives, we'd have a very different country.
1: He does make it's the so horrible. Bud Light guys seem like Russell Crowe.
0: My tea just dropped by 20 points. Wow. Wow. Moving along. Let's see. All right. Let's see. Matt thinks this would be a good T-shirt. Ho, ho, hey, hey, F the DSA.
1: Ooh.
0: You know, I prefer our... Is this in the shop yet? I don't know. Socialism sucks and it never works. I love that as a T-shirt. I love the simplicity of it, the simple declarative statement of it. And if you disagree, come at me, bro.
1: We'll be talking about this tomorrow. There's a chance a bunch of socialist candidates upend the regular Democrats today in primaries across the country.
0: Yes. Yes, indeed. Let's see. We were talking yesterday about the devaluing of fathers and how every single study of every sort shows again and again that fathers are critical to kids. And yet the academia and media and intelligentsia continue to devalue fathers, including in fiction and entertainment. And this is an excellent point from Jeff. You ever notice the first Toy Story? All of them, really. Andy had no father. Didn't seem to need one or miss one. Can't remember any adult male figures other than a brief glimpse of Psycho Sid's father passed out in an easy chair in front of the TV with a beer in his hand in the middle of the day. How about that image? That's right. That bothered me a great deal when I first saw Toy Story. No dad.
1: Well, this was pointed out. So the New York Times over the weekend, we talked about that trans piece they had in there about a trans dad. New York Times Father's Day had four pieces about fatherhood with six authors, three of them written by woman, one by a trans man, two by childless men.
0: Good God. If we didn't have the First Amendment, that would be enough to close down the New York Times. That is obscene. Let's see, on the Iran deal, Sideshow Bob writes, I don't know what you guys are talking about. This is way better than the JCPOA. Just ask the Ayatollah. Oh, that's sarcastic. Your fancy sushi dinner, Steve from Chico wants to know.
1: I'm still shuddering.
0: Did Jack stop at KFC or McDonald's after the sushi dinner? We need to know.
1: I got very, very full.
0: Oh. Okay.
1: But, man, that one thing was gross.
0: Oh, and Dr. Brian wants to diagnose you. Your psychology over the whole, what was it, uni incident?
1: Over what?
0: The weird sea tastes like the sea pasty. Oh,
1: the reproductive organ of some sort of fish?
0: Yes, yes, yes. The problem is not the fish. It's with you. He wants to diagnose you.
1: It probably is. If you missed the segment, get the podcast, Armstrong and Getty On Demand. A lot more on the way.
10: Armstrong and Getty.
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13: From ABC News, I'm Dave Packer. A symbolic vote in the Senate today.
14: On this motion, the yeas are 50, the nays are 48. The concurrent motion is agreed to.
13: Adopting a House-passed Iran War Powers Resolution, 50 to 48. While it won't do much to curb the White House from striking Iran again, it does sound a strong message to President Trump. The president threatening to cancel negotiations with Iran if they do not agree to long-term nuclear inspections.
15: Iran's reasonable if they're smart. Otherwise, we'll have to finish the job, which will take about maybe less than a week.
13: Now, while the president says Tehran already agreed to those inspections, Iran insists it's made no such promise. The U.S. Supreme Court dismissed the case of a Rastafarian inmate who had his hair forcibly cut off.
16: So in the case of Damon Landor, it was the forcible cutting of his hair, which he, in all Rastas, considered to be sacred, the most physical manifestation of their faith. It could involve cases of taking away a Bible or forcing a certain inmate to eat something that's against their religion. People that have that experience now won't have as easy a recourse in court.
13: ABC's Devin Dwyer. Results coming in for primaries today in South Carolina, Maryland, Utah, and New York. ABC News projecting South Carolina Attorney General Alan Wilson, the winner of the state's Republican governor runoff primary, telling supporters,
17: I also want to give a shout out to President Trump. I was honored to receive his endorsement.
13: In the Maryland Republican gubernatorial primary, ABC News projects Dan Cox will move ahead to face incumbent Democrat Wes Moore in November. New York's wealthy 12th district, ABC News projects Mika Lasher will win. And an uptown upset, ABC News now projecting New York Mayor Zoran Mamdani endorsed candidate Democratic Socialist Daraliza Avila Chevalier will defeat incumbent Congressman Adriano Espaillat. This is ABC News.
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19: Here's the official forecast for tonight. Clear and 62. Sunny tomorrow, 85, the expected high. Tomorrow night, partly cloudy, down to 66. Thursday, mostly sunny, 89 degrees. Thursday night, partly cloudy, 71 for a low. Friday, it's going to be mostly sunny. However, a chance of afternoon showers and thunderstorms, a high of 90. Friday night, partly cloudy and 74. I'm Craig Allen on Talk Radio 102.3.
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5: Greg Gutfeld with an opportunity to bring back his Kamala Harris is a drunk line of humor.
6: We have some really fresh, prime, new Kamala audio to play for you later.
5: I haven't heard all of it, but I have heard the response to Don Lemon, which was just classic Kamala Harris nonsense.
6: Oh, I can't wait.
5: We'll have to get to a little bit later.
6: Yeah. So big day today. It's toward the end of June, and the SCOTUS, the Supes, the Berobed Wonders are about to unleash a bunch of big decisions on us.
5: Them robes get hot in the summertime. So it gets about this time of year, and they're like, God dang it, I'm sweltering under this thing. So they release their things, and they hightail it out of there.
6: Right. Well, first they strip down naked under the robes just to get a little air circulating. But then it's all just too much, and they leave town.
5: Ew.
6: Hey, you would too. So one decision is out. Jack helpfully blowing his nose into the microphone.
5: I thought I turned my microphone off. I meant to. Oops. I usually do.
6: That's beautiful. Thanks for that. The first ruling is out.
5: Edit that out of the podcast, Hanson.
6: Don't. Cisco Systems, Inc. versus Doe. A fascinating case having to do with the Chinese persecution of Falun Gong members and how they browbeat Cisco Systems into something, something online surveillance, blah, blah. Could you prosecute under the alien tort statute, aiding and abetting, blah, blah, blah. Okay. That's as far as I'm even going to try to go with it. Very technical, having to do with some specific statutes.
5: But the crux of it being that the Falun Gong people saying that the Chinese Communist Party had established a nationwide surveillance program in our country.
6: Correct. Correct. Yeah. But the case itself, remember the Supreme Court's answer settles questions more than makes rulings. And this was a very technical one about 28 USC 1350. And so, again, it failed because Congress needs to do more, blah, blah, blah.
5: We probably just don't even know the scratching the surface of how much the Chinese Communist Party does have a surveillance system for our entire nation.
6: Oh, yeah, yeah. Ooh, we've got ExxonMobil Corp versus Corporación Cemex of Cuba. Oh, it has to do with the Cuban government confiscating the property of American nationals in 1960 and transferring it to state-owned enterprises.
5: Do anything like really big, like gay marriage or
6: bigger than Cuban property confiscation?
5: Or Roe versus Wade, or maybe taking your gun rights away from you, or anything like that today?
6: No, indeed. Now, I might be missing something. I read a preview last week where they pointed out that what's big this week is the Supes may well spank Trump on a couple of things, including birthright citizenship. Mm. And what was the other one? Other big one? I can't remember. And I remember reading the preview and thinking, all right, that's kind of through the lens of you're either feverish for Trump or feverish against Trump. And could this cause an even greater rift between Trump and the Supreme Court? Blah, blah, blah. I just want to see the rulings. So we'll bring them to you when they come.
5: So there is I don't know if it's big enough to call a crash yet, and the stock market started yesterday in your tech stocks. All your biggest stocks in the world that are making everybody rich are AI-related things, and they went down a lot yesterday. Wall Street Journal, as of right this moment, the tech sell-off is accelerating with the NASDAQ composite tumbling more than 2%. Alphabet, Google, NVIDIA, the most valuable company in the world, Oracle, Tesla, all opened sharply lower following steep losses in big tech stocks yesterday. I only mention this because it's certainly possible at some point we have a giant crash around this whole AI thing, and I'm not smart enough to understand why things continue for a while. It's like watching an authoritarian regime fall. Everything seems fine up until the moment it's not.
6: And then before you know it, you're hung by your heels in the town square. Yep.
5: And we've seen this with stock market stuff before, where everything's cruising along fine, and some people are worried about a bubble until the moment that it's not fine. And then, man, everything changes overnight, and your 401k is worth half what it was last week, and you feel like a doofus.
2: Buy the dip!
6: We will, sir. Thank you. Yeah, I've intentionally not been looking at anything for the last couple of weeks because the tech stocks were so frothy, as the late Alan Greenspan once said about the housing market, and he was right. Should have done more. Yeah, it's so wild and so disconnected from conventional stock valuations. I've just kind of been waiting for it. I'm not happy about it, but
5: God,
6: those gains were insane. So if some of them go away, I don't know, how much can I gripe?
5: Well, a lot of the gains are based just on, you know, the CEO of whichever company making some sort of promise that nobody has any idea if it'll ever come true.
6: Well, right. And a lot of the revenue is from themselves or the companies mm-hmm. they just bought and what have you. Oh, we have Landor versus Louisiana Department of Corrections and Public Safety, Jack.
5: Back to the tech stocks crashing briefly.
6: It's a religious freedom thing in prison, I guess.
5: One of your big tech CEOs dismissed the idea of building AI data centers in space, saying, yeah, the cost really outweighs the benefits. It's just not going to happen. So,
6: What?
5: You got Elon and others saying this is absolutely the future, and it's going to make SpaceX is going to be 50 times more valuable than it is now, and et cetera, et cetera, et cetera. And then you got this other tech guy saying, yeah, it's never really going to happen. And I haven't got the slightest idea which is true or when, but so much speculation. Has there ever been this much speculation outside of the dot-com boom ever in the stock market where it's just fanciful? I think this could be huge.
6: 1929? Yeah. I got to admit, it's all pretty worrisome.
5: Mm-hmm.
6: But can you cut a Rastafarian's hair in prison? That is the question on most people's minds today, Jack.
5: And the Supreme Court has ruled on that?
6: Yes, after a word from our friends at Rough Greens, America's number one dog supplement, perhaps you have a... No, that's not good. That's disrespectful.
5: Well, we wouldn't want that.
6: Right. Rough Greens has all the stuff that your dog's food is missing. You don't have to buy a crazy expensive new food. Just sprinkle Rough Greens on top of your dog's food.
5: So you can ask any dog owner in a vet's office who hears the word cancer, joint deterioration, organ failure. 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
6: 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Rough Greens makes any dog food better. So you got Damon Landor, who sued the Louisiana Corrections Department and some of the prison system's individual officers in their individual capacities, personal capacities, seeking damages from them. He's a Rasta. It requires him to leave his hair uncut. He claims that the officers, despite being aware of his religious beliefs, forcibly shaved his head. The officers moved to dismiss. Held, individuals may not be held liable in their personal capacities under a spending clause statute unless those individuals have voluntarily and knowingly consented to answer lawsuits under the statute, because the individual, the defendants in this case, did not voluntarily and knowingly consent to face liability, blah, blah, blah. They cannot proceed against him. It sounds like some of the limited immunity stuff.
5: So the guy getting his hair cut. My initial thought is that as a dullard would be, hey, you're in prison. We get to cut your hair. But I suppose somebody could explain to me various religious freedoms that need to be upheld and that could matter to all of us someday. But my initial thought is, you're in prison. Get a haircut.
6: Yeah. This has to do with the prison guards and being able to sue them. You know, on the merits of what you're talking about, I'd have to know. What's the state's interest in not having a guy have hair down to his arse? I don't know. You go to prison, you give up a lot of your rights, some of your most precious rights.
5: But not your religious rights?
6: Not religion. Not most of the First Amendment. You can't peaceably assemble, necessarily. You can when they tell you it's all right in the yard. But you can't just say, hey, I'm going to peaceably assemble with the snake face over there. It's not the way it works.
5: I see Kenny G up on the TV, and I'm reminded that we would not have Kenny G if it weren't for Clive Davis, who died yesterday, and it's getting a lot of attention. And maybe Joe can explain to me why it's getting a lot of attention. We got a little bit on that.
6: Baby boomers' self-obsession.
5: If you like music, it's a big deal. Apparently, if you like pretty much any kind of music, he had a lot to do with that.
6: Yeah.
5: And then we'll get to that Kamala Harris nonsense. It's kind of fun. It's like slipping into a warm tub. It's so comfy.
6: Oh, it's familiar. It's funny. You're right. It's perfect. It's the perfect summertime fare.
5: You get to look down on someone, which is always fun.
6: An idiot. Yes.
5: So stay tuned for all that.
2: Armstrong and Getty.
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0: The Armstrong and Getty Show. Grammy Award winner and Rock and Roll Hall of Famer Clive Davis died on Monday at 94 years old. The man with the golden year is responsible for discovering dozens of powerhouse names in the music industry. At 28 years old, he joined Columbia Records as associate counsel. By 35, he was president of the label. His family says he died from an age-related illness at his home in New York City.
1: So, Clive Davis, a name that I've heard for many years, and I feel like I knew something about him long ago, but I have done a successful job of pushing almost all music information out of my head. Stuff that I used to know no longer exists there, so I don't really know what he was responsible for these people. I'm looking at a list here.
2: Go ahead.
1: Janis Joplin, Santana, Bruce Springsteen, Aerosmith, Billy Joel, Pink Floyd, Chicago, Lou Reed, Whitney Houston, Barry Manilow, Carly Simon, Kenny G, Rod Stewart, Aretha Franklin, Dionne Warwick, Jennifer Hudson, Notorious B.I.G., Sean Combs, Outkast, Alicia Keys, Kelly Clarkson, Carrie Underwood. I mean, the list is insane. So
2: I think you left out Chicago, Earth, Wind & Fire, Aerosmith, Blood, Sweat & Tears, Ace of Base, for goodness sakes. Whitney Houston, Barry Manilow, you probably mentioned.
1: In what way is he responsible for Bruce Springsteen, Aretha Franklin, Billy Joel, and all those other people? I mean, that's quite a list.
2: Yeah, he was, as the news report said, he was a young attorney who got a gig as an attorney for a record company in the 60s, and he had an incredible passion for music. He just loved music, and he had, you know, they called him the man with the golden ear. So he was a really interesting combination of he had the business and legal smarts to handle the business end, but he had like an unbelievable ear for, oh, my God, we got to sign those people. And so he would go, like, he was talked into going to the, was it the Monterey Jazz Festival or Pop Festival? Monterey Pop Festival in 1967. Got talked into it. He immediately signed Janis Joplin and the Big Brother and the Holding Company there, and then went on to sign Laura Nero, Electric Flag, Santana, Chambers Brothers, Springsteen, Chicago, Billy Joel, et cetera, in quick succession after that. So, you know, that's the story. And then he was super artist-friendly. You know, he's an ass-kicking exec in a time when artists didn't get great deals. And there are some kind of funny, sarcastic mentions of him in songs throughout the years. But, yeah, he was one of the super heavyweights of the music industry who didn't play.
1: What's interesting is that across so many different genres, I get how you could have an ear for country or rock or what, but having an ear for, you know, Chicago and Janis Joplin and Whitney Houston and, you know, just the, like, very, very different kinds of music.
2: Yeah.
1: And having an ear means, because it doesn't matter whether you like it or not, it's whether you think it's something the public would buy, because it's all about making money.
2: Right. Right. Yeah.
1: My favorite part of the story that they had on the CBS News was last night was, so then he starts at Columbia, whatever they said there, he's 28, he's running the place by 35 or something like that. Then he gets caught stealing office supplies, basically, and gets fired from the place and sued. Huh. And then he starts his own company, Arista, was that the one he started? He started Arista, and saw Whitney Houston in a club and hired her immediately, and that launched that thing. And then he kind of had like a second act with a whole bunch of different people.
2: Then he started a label with L.A. Reid and Babyface and signed all sorts of with them, you know, soul and R&B acts and stuff like that. So, yeah, he was fired actually from CBS in 1973. This says allegedly for using company funds to bankroll his son's bar mitzvah, which you mentioned. And then he another article said he got fired amid allegations of misuse of funds and providing drugs to artists and disc jockeys as part of an alleged payola scam.
1: Shocking.
2: Yeah, I know. Cocaine and cash. Yeah, we missed that era of radio. Probably, fortunately, I'd have taken the cash. The coke wouldn't have done me any good.
1: You know, I don't condone all these sorts of things, but I'm sure he felt like, as the guy who was just basically responsible for the whole flipping organization, that he thought, I spent $8,000 on my kid's bar mitzvah. I've made $50 million for this company this year. Leave me alone.
2: Right, right. So I sold the copier. It didn't work very well anyway.
1: So I gave Bruce Springsteen some cocaine. Get off my back.
2: The part of this you might find interesting as folks who, I presume at least a lot of you love music, was that the whole plugola thing, payola thing, was back when individual disc jockeys picked the records they played. Either they would had 100% creative freedom or a hell of a lot of creative freedom. And that's what made radio so unique across America. And we're into the business just toward the tail end of that. But, man, some of the great freeform stations in New York, Chicago, and San Francisco, L.A., for that matter, were amazing. I'm sure tapes of those exist and the music they played. I'd love to hear more of it.
1: How do you have an ear for, like, you hear this person and you predict, wow, they could make a lot of money for the company, for both Kenny G and P. Diddy Combs? I mean, how is that even, what is it? I don't even know what that is.
2: Right.
1: He heard Kenny G and thought, oh, there's money to be made there. As opposed to,
2: are you ready to soft rock?
1: Like, I'm in a club and I hear Kenny G and I think, I got to go see if I can get my money back. I paid $8 to get in here.
2: Come on, Kenny Guts, talented saxophonist.
1: If you say so. Yeah. Joe and I played a lot of Kenny G when we were working at a soft AC radio station doing music radio as disc jockeys. Lots of Kenny G, all the big hits.
2: Oh, so lame.
1: Oh, so we were working.
2: I want to get up in the morning and listen to really soft music.
1: All right, we were doing mornings at a soft rock radio station playing Kenny G, and during the records, we'd be thinking, what kind of person wants to start their day with this? And whoever they are, they're not the sort of people we want to talk to.
2: And speaking for myself, I spent every minute thinking, what am I doing here?
1: Oh, wow.
2: Anyway. That was many, many years ago. Shockingly many years ago.
1: Clive Davis, you'll be missed. He shouldn't have stolen those office supplies. He could have stayed at the original company. But
2: Clive Davis was smart. Kamala Harris is stupid. We've got some new Kamala audio for you. At least she's very bad at making words make sense.
1: Yeah, She ain't good at that. And a bunch of other stuff on the way. Stay here.
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1: It's always tough to predict that. I think if we continue to go down in the cases that we're seeing right now and more people get vaccinated, as the dynamics of the outbreak, namely the amount of virus circulating in the community, goes down, I hope we'll be able to pull back on some of those restrictions to get closer to what we really feel is normal in the community. I hope that's soon, but I can't give a prediction of a date on that.
2: Joe Biden with some unfinished business. Issuing preemptive pardons for public officials who'd incurred Trump's wrath, including former top health advisor Dr. Anthony Fauci.
3: Anthony Fauci named one of People magazine's sexiest men alive.
1: I represent science.
3: The most respected voice of the pandemic.
4: Oh, he kept us all safe, didn't he, Jack, by imposing ludicrous, unconstitutional restrictions that did no good. Thank God for Anthony Fauci.
3: Way longer than needed to happen.
4: Oh, right. Yeah. And he caused it, too. Probably. So on our way out the door last Friday, Tulsi Gabbard released a bunch of declassified evidence accusing Fauci essentially of causing the COVID-19 pandemic, then engaging in a cover up about the virus's origins in China, and then lying to Congress about it. And as Miranda Devine writes in the New York Post, perhaps most disturbingly, he was assisted by the U.S. Intelligence Committee, which is why Tulsi Gabbard got into it. And you know, she... I'll go ahead and just let Miranda say it. It's time you knew that you know the truth, she said Friday. This has gotten no coverage in the mainstream media, for what it's worth. Never before seen communications and documents exposing how Dr. Fauci provided millions of dollars in U.S. taxpayers to fund dangerous gain-of-function research at the Wuhan lab, worked with politicized elements within the intelligence community to suppress the truth about his actions and hide the virus's lab leak origin, and then lied to Congress while under oath in 2024. The tactics used to hide the truth are straight from the deep state playbook. Interestingly, 2 days after the Friday release on her last day, on Sunday, the Washington Post ran a 9,000-word hit piece accusing Gabbard of taking instructions from a Hindu cult leader, described in the headline as her guru. I remember that whole weird religion thing her family was into came out when she first came on the scene and was running for president at one point. And I thought, wow, that's odd. And some people say she's still into him. So she says she's not. I thought that was odd, quirky, but that was years ago. 2 days after she releases this information, 9,000-word piece about her somewhat off-kilter religious beliefs, past and or present.
3: For some reason, I don't remember the religious belief story.
4: Yeah, her family grew up in a weird Hawaiian pseudo
3: pineapple cult.
4: Yeah, something like that. Says Miranda, it was a gratuitous exercise in guilt by association, masquerading as an investigation, another tactic straight from the deep state playbook. Meanwhile, the Washington Post did not publish a word about Gabbard's Fauci revelations, nor for that matter did any mainstream outlet on the left. These same news organizations that helped cover up the origins of the COVID-19 pandemic, now overwhelmingly believed to have come from a leak from the Wuhan Institute of Virology, are still refusing to come clean. On liberal social media platform Blue Sky, they're still talking about wet markets and pangolins.
3: So I believe Anthony Fauci is a villain in this whole thing and always will. But why did Tulsi Gabbard wait until the day she's headed out the door to release this stuff?
4: I don't know.
3: That doesn't make sense.
4: I'm scanning to see if they address that at all. And on a Friday,
3: right,
4: no less.
3: Right.
4: Yeah, yeah. Miranda goes into a great deal of length and detail about how the intelligence community helped him out on this. Fauci was the behind-the-scenes advisor who, along with his hand-picked so-called experts, pushed the intelligence community to endorse a natural animal origin to hide his dangerous gain-of-function research that he funded using taxpayer dollars. Meanwhile, Fauci's nemesis, Maverick Senator Rand Paul, has again sent criminal referrals to the DOJ. Perhaps more significantly, Paul insisted the 11-year blanket pardon President Biden issued for Fauci on his last minutes in office should be challenged in court because it was signed with an auto pen and because of its rare retrospective nature.
3: Yeah, so like you said yesterday, you want to see him punished. I don't care about that as much as the truth coming out. He's a very old man. I'd be perfectly fine with him going to jail, but I just don't want to get bogged down in that versus everybody knowing what he actually did. I wish somehow that could come to light.
4: Yeah, I think we're into, well, I'll start at the beginning. I don't think the mainstream media, left of center America, and our institutions will ever say out loud, it started in the lab, Fauci funded it, we helped cover for the communist Chinese, many of the restrictions were useless, we let people die alone so they without a hug from their family members.
3: We can't,
4: when their young, strong family members were

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1: Time.
2: Well, Fauci believes, as we've discussed many, many times, I'm sure he sleeps soundly thinking, look, I'm smarter than everybody else in the world, and I know the importance of this research that is going to save us from an awful pandemic. By creating the worst pandemic in a century, you've saved us from a worse pandemic, is what he believes.
3: But they're really criticizing science, because I represent science.
4: Oh, yeah, that's what we were doing. We were criticizing science when we said, open the schools like Europe, like all the private schools, because the little kids are fine. Yeah, we were ignoring science.
2: Stand 6 feet apart, which we now know had no scientific basis whatsoever. They just picked the number at random.
4: Oh, so Fauci, to your how he rationalizes it, yeah, we were doing important research to prevent a pandemic, and this was a 1 in 5,000 terrible coincidence, but you can't restrict science to prevent a 1 in 5,000 happenstance. That's too restrictive. So, yeah, it was super unfortunate what happened, but I can't allow people to clamp down on my sort of important research by telling the truth. That would do more harm than good, so I will remain silent. That's the attitude. The New York Times and the Washington Post, that's just psychosis. That's just being a cultist and ignoring facts because they don't conform to your worldview. I will never forgive them for that.
2: What is your level of belief that anybody will ever pay a price for this? Mine is low.
4: Very low. I mean, the teachers' unions, let's not leave them out of the equation. I think the bad will against teachers' unions, fueled by the COVID monstrosity, I think that's starting to accumulate some weight in a good way. But that might be, you know, one of the few examples.
2: Do we have an ad here, Michael? Okay.
4: Would you like to do one?
2: I'm Jack Armstrong from a car I'm trying to sell.
4: This car is a smooth riding beauty.
2: Ice cold air conditioning.
4: 78,000 miles on it. Power windows, power brakes, power steering.
2: I do that because Auto World, I used to do these ads with this guy for Auto World. It was what they call a pot lot. It's like a gravel lot with crappy old cars that they find somewhere at auctions and sell them to people. I bought two cars there because I was very poor and it was all I could afford, but and they were crappy cars. Anyway, this guy with this gravelly voice would come in and I'd record his commercials every week, Michael, and those were his lines. Got four new tires, ice cold air conditioning, this one's a beauty at $1,800. And it was always stuff you hope you expected to have on a car. I mean, it's just like, God, I would hope.
4: Yeah. Oh, boy.
2: This one's got a crack-free windshield. Yeah, good.
4: Oh, wow. That's what you're featuring?
2: That's
4: this one ain't on fire.
2: Yeah. Exactly. This one will actually start. $999.
4: Wow. And I adjusted for inflation, that's 2000.
2: I don't know how we got on this story the other day about people. Oh, Michael, is your story about you agreed to buy a car one time and the guy jumped up and down and you realized you had overpaid?
5: Yep. I was very young.
2: Which is very funny. But my favorite story on that is
4: Jim, good job selling that car, but you got to wait till the guy's off the lot to jump up and down.
2: The most obvious ruse that thank God I wasn't too stupid to fall for. My buddy Chris and I, we had his sister drop us off in Denver, Colorado. We each had $1,000 and we were going to buy cars because we each needed a car. We were 19, 20 years old. We're each going to get a $1,000 car. So we were going around to some really crappy car lots. I mean, this is a long time ago, but $1,000 wasn't much then either for a car. so we were going around to these really, really crappy car lots, and the crappy car lots are usually run by not the most honest people. Anyway, so we're looking at this car. It's priced at $900. And we're talking to the salesman, and his boss rides up and says, hey, I told you there's supposed to be a one in front of that number. All right, well, if they decide to buy it, go for it. But as soon as they leave, put the one back up there. My buddy Chris and I both looked at each other like, wow. They think we're that dumb. We need to dress better.
4: I gotta change my haircut if I look that

0: Stupid.
1: Yeah, no kidding. Oh my God, they forgot to put the one there. We're saving
2: this seems
1: a thousand
2: like half price.
1: He actually did that. That's a true story.
0: Oh, that's beautiful. I bet he had a dozen of those maneuvers.
1: No
0: and
1: kidding.
0: He just, you know, rifle through them.
1: Wow. That is really a caveat emptor or e pluribus unum or whatever it is.
0: Yeah, one that of, one, I think.
1: One
0: yeah.
1: of those things. You get yeah. what you deserve if you fall for that one. Holy crap.
0: All right, so we've got some fresh new Kamala goodness. Let's play that for the good
1: okay.
0: people. They deserve it.
1: We got that, and then some the latest studies on teens, and they're all going this direction. They don't drink, they don't date, they don't drive, they don't do anything. What is going on there? Lots of stuff to talk about today. Stay here.
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1: Next hour, I'll get to this. Walking last night with my son, I made the claim that walking faster burned more calories. He said, I don't think that's true. He challenged me. He was right. I have to get to that next hour. God dang it.
2: What?
1: I know. It doesn't make sense to me either.
2: I'm disputing this. It's counterintuitive, and I like my intuitions. Kamala Harris has not had the dignity to vanish from the scene and indeed keeps rearing her head at various think tanks and speechifying get-togethers and whatnot, podcasts. This first clip, we'll see how far we get. It was at Arnold Schwarzenegger has this big forum thing where you discuss lots and pecs and such. I don't even know what the point of it is.
3: Your triceps are very wimpy.
2: Apparently somebody invited Kamala, and she and the moderator were talking about her plans, wink, wink.
4: You've talked about that you're thinking about running for president, right? How is that thought process going? What's the process in that? And I know you're on a listening tour, and I'm curious what you're hearing from people as you've gone around the country, what people are telling you that maybe you've learned that you didn't know before the process of doing so.
5: What people are telling me includes that they want to believe in systems. And they've lost trust in those systems. What I hear a lot is that people know that at the end of this administration, there will be a lot of debris. I tell them often, I can't guarantee that it won't get worse before it gets better. But the one thing I do know is at the end of it, there will be a lot of debris. And it would be irresponsible to then address that in a way that we only talk about what should we do, what do we need to do to rebuild, if we do that with any sense of nostalgia.
2: What? That would be irresponsible. See, this is how she gets you. This is how she gets you.
6: You idiot.
2: Everybody is just continually thinking, surely she's going to get to the point
1: right.
2: In just a second or two.
1: And then she takes a detour and you think, okay, she's not.
2: Right.
3: Where is my maid? Oh.
7: Oh, the way she vacuums. Oh, my God. Back and forth, back and forth.
3: You know what is dusty? You know what needs dusting? My penis, that's what.
2: Oh, my Lord. So, you know, at that point...
1: He had a kid with her.
2: All right. That's a statute of limitations.
7: Stop it.
2: The kid's like 30. Come on. Anyway, so at this point, everybody's thinking, I don't even remember what the dude asked her.
1: Right. God, right. And talk about a softball where you're allowed to just really lay out your agenda. I mean, that's just basically saying, here's your chance to hit your talking points.
2: Yes.
1: What people are telling me as I go around is affordability, affordability, affordability.
2: Right.
1: It's on everybody's lips, you know, or something like that. But no, she just can't do it.
2: Trump has done a lot of damage, and he's going to keep doing damage. But what we need to be ready to do is to step in, work together, horse crap, bull crap, blah, blah, blah. But at least it's terrible. All right. Do you want to set this one up?
1: Oh, this was on Don Lemon the other day, and I heard this one, and I thought, oh, that's right. Oh, yeah, like slip it into a warm tub. Here we go.
5: I really, truly believe this. We each have light inside of us. And
1: can
5: we need
1: you
5: to
1: start
5: know
1: over?
5: That
1: I
5: that
1: wish we had Don Lemon because he asked her a specific question, and I don't remember what the specific question was. It's a very short question. He asks her something about something. Maybe this will work even without the question.
5: I really, truly believe this. We each have light inside of us, and we need to know that that is what inspires our hope as much as anything external to ourselves. And when we feel that and not allow an election or an individual to dampen that light, and instead let that light kind of carry us, in particular through moments of darkness, that we not only act on that hope, but we inspire that hope in each other. And in particular at this moment, it is so important that we not only have hope, but that we understand that that should be a verb.
1: And so on and so forth.
2: Oh, boy.
1: And that incredible? She's got something wrong. So if she's not dumb, as some people close to her say she's not, she's got some sort of processing disorder where she just can't speak in paragraphs that make sense.
2: Well, then stop babbling.
1: Stop talking.
6: Armstrong and Getty.
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10: From ABC News, I'm Dave Packer. Both the Senate and the House have now passed a war powers resolution to block military action in Iran without congressional approval. President Trump called the vote poorly timed and meaningless, claiming that he has Iran on the ropes, calling for the four Republicans who joined the Democrats to pass the resolution 50-48 while calling them losers. Outgoing Republican Senator Bill Cassidy from Louisiana was one of them.
11: We are elected representatives, and the need to communicate with the American people and with the Congress, I hope that they will understand that that is what's involved here.
10: Meanwhile, mixed signals about the Iran peace deal.
12: Vice President J.D. Vance says Iran has agreed to allow nuclear inspections, something that was part of the Obama nuclear deal, which Trump scrapped. But Iran's foreign ministry says there are no new plans to let inspectors into their nuclear sites.
13: They're wrong. They're wrong. They're wrong. They know they're wrong. They told us inside, and we have it down 100%. Inspections.
12: Still, President Trump saying there's, quote, no rush for these inspections to begin.
10: ABC's Rachel Scott. The Senate and then the House Tuesday approving one of the more far-reaching pieces of housing legislation to come up for a vote in more than 35 years. The 21st Century Road to Housing Act, in part, limits corporations' ability to buy single-family homes.
14: The Senate last night passed it with overwhelming bipartisan support. Five Republican senators voted against the bill. Among them, Florida Senator Rick Scott, who tells Fox News he doesn't think it'll help.
15: It's at the local level.
16: As a final step, the president's signature would make this bill law. Christiana Cordero, ABC News, Washington.
10: Primaries Tuesday in South Carolina, Maryland, Utah, and New York. And while he was not running, one of the big winners in New York City was Mayor Zoran Mamdani. All of the candidates he endorsed are projected to have won three congressional districts, ousting two sitting congressmen. You're listening to ABC News.
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10: Officials say a massive warehouse fire in the Boyle Heights section of Los Angeles may have started with work on rooftop solar panels. ABC's Melissa Adan at the scene.
19: We've seen them tearing down walls, deploying firefighting robots to clear the debris inside. They're just trying to put out the smoldering flames. This is not the first time that this warehouse has actually had its solar panels burned. It happened 2 years ago, and this same company over in Washington State had one of their facilities there burn for 60 days.
15: A federal judge says the Trump administration can't block SNAP recipients from buying sugary foods.
20: Judge Amy Berman Jackson agreed with SNAP recipients in five states who sued for the right to buy things like candy and soft drinks using government benefits. The Make America Healthy campaign says taxpayers shouldn't subsidize obesity and diabetes, but the judge sided with the plaintiffs, who said the ban, which is backed by the USDA and Health Secretary RFK Jr., makes it difficult for people with chronic illnesses to access food or drinks necessary to maintain their health, including things they need to manage blood sugar. Wayne Cabot, ABC News.
15: Even with economic uncertainty, donations to charities were up in 2025. According to Giving USA's annual report, donors gave U.S. charities $617 billion last year, a 3% inflation-adjusted increase over the previous year, giving increases across the board. Corporations, living individuals, and bequests all got more. Dave Packer, ABC News.
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21: Here's the official forecast for tonight. Clear and 62. Sunny tomorrow, 85, the expected high. Tomorrow night, partly cloudy, down to 66. Thursday, mostly sunny, 89 degrees. Thursday night, partly cloudy, 71 for a low. Friday, it's going to be mostly sunny. However, a chance of afternoon showers and thunderstorms, a high of 90. Friday night, partly cloudy and 74. I'm Craig Allen on Talk Radio 102.3.
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28: An Ohio-based food company has issued a recall for a refrigerated mac and cheese because it contains an undeclared allergen. Even worse, it's cats. I'm going to say something. That still went twice as well as I thought it would. It didn't go great, it's still double what I wanted.
1: I never used to be allergic to cats, and I am now. I wonder what happened. Anyway, it's very annoying for me to be around a cat.
2: Cats have gotten cattier.
1: Maybe. So this guy, Arthur Brooks, has been getting a lot of attention lately. Writer, thinker, researcher. This piece, Generation Z's Great Retreat from Risk Teen Drinking Has Plummeted. So have dating, marriage, childbearing, and other leaps into adulthood. What looks like prudence may signal a dangerous cultural shift. And I thought, okay, well, that's really interesting. So I wanted to look into the central argument of this, because of course at first blush the idea of teens drinking less, having, you know, premarital sex less, and a variety of other things seems like a good direction. But what's the reason for it? It's not like wisdom and prudence. According to Arthur Brooks in his study, he's arguing that the rising anxiety among young people are making them so cautious. They're scared to interact with other human beings. For the first time, this is the first time a generation has said most people can't be trusted, according to his studies. One statistic he highlights is that only a small minority of Gen Z says most people can be trusted, and a large majority believes you can't be too careful when dealing with others. And that's a new thing.
2: Yeah, I know Brooks cites Gene Twenge, the British psychologist who did a big study, too. That generation, they have rejected risk-taking of, like, every single variety, from physical to romantic to investing to just, like, anything. They're incredibly risk-averse.
1: They're drinking less, dating less, having less sex, driving less, marrying later or not at all, having fewer children, and generally delaying traditional adult milestones out of, he says, fear and anxiety around this stuff. Isn't this, rather than what you often hear, and I don't mind making jokes myself, but is like some sort of criticism of that generation, it's obviously, well, first of all, they didn't raise themselves, as we often point out. Right. And isn't this our first set of data of kids growing up in the smartphone internet world? And this is the result we've gotten.
2: That's part of it. And the every moment is planned, no free play, no running around the neighborhood, sports, a young kid's sports are no longer on the sand lot with their friends, making up the rules and forcing them.
1: I agree
2: them.
1: With
2: it's
1: that.
2: Now, it's all of a set.
1: I agree
2: and
1: with
2: it's
1: that.
2: It's about the parents,
1: but,
2: not the kids.
1: But that's been around for a long time. Now it's been going on since the 90s. That
2: right.
1: You don't know what you'd be like. I don't know what I'd be like if I had been presented with the pace of information that like my kids get. I had nothing within a million miles of that.
2: Right. Yeah.
1: My whole life. What does that do?
2: Part
1: just,
2: of it too.
1: Just the speed of your brain and taking in information. What does that do to you?
2: As I've said many times, human beings are not designed to take input every single waking moment from the entire world. It will make you insane. But to the previous point, which I think is a big part of this, we got an email, actually a couple on this theme when we were talking about it, but the kids who grew up in the every practice, every game, every minute of the day is planned and supervised by adults world, they now have kids. And they're really right. into it. And those kids have no knowledge of any previous, you know, way of raising kids. And so it's compounding, combined with the stuff you're talking about.
1: Yeah, I'm big on the fact that the never-ending dopamine hit, whether it's a good thing or whether it's a good thing giving you a dopamine hit or a bad thing giving you a dopamine hit, like it's out of fear or pleasure, just the never ending hits on our brain has made our kids so anxious and weird. And this is not, I don't see this going away. And those of us who remember the olden times will be dead soon, and there'll be nobody on earth to remember that people didn't used to be this way.
2: I know I will be. So at the risk of us arguing over whether it's 60-40 my way or your way, because I think we both agree that it's both, study after study after study has shown we're denying kids the university education in risk management that is childhood or should be childhood. I mean, it's like a direct A to B relationship. So both are true, 100%.
1: Well, at this point, with YouTube and smartphones, you could leave your doors open, give your kid a $100 bill, and say, go do whatever you want to do today. And they would still sit there on the couch looking at their phone all day long. Mm-hmm. Do whatever you want. And I'm telling you, anything you want, you won't be in trouble. I'd rather just sit here and kind of scroll.
2: Yeah, yeah. The Free Press had an essay by, what's this gal's name? Whoops, I've done the wrong thing with it.
1: So are parents going to be...
2: As I so often have throughout my life.
1: Are parents going to be pushing kids now to say, why don't you go get drunk this weekend? I mean, if you considered that, I don't want to. Don't go get drunk. Meet a floozy. Have some sex. Get drunk.
2: Right. Yeah, you know. You know about birth control, right?
1: Try it.
2: Right. What do you need? You need some? Yeah, Charlotte Grinberg, who's a doctor, wrote a piece. It's probably a follow-up to this very study. Stop protecting your children. It's backfiring. And I thought this was so interesting because she makes a lot of the arguments, you know, we've made through the years, how everybody is hyper, like, cautious about germs and allergies and danger and abductions and stuff like that, to the point that they're raising a nation of veal calves, a phrase I came up with, I think, 20 years ago. But I did not know some of this. She mentions that you drive through any neighborhood, kids are not playing outside in the afternoon, the evening.
1: No, I mentioned that. And this goes back a quarter of a century. I moved to this neighborhood that had this giant, beautiful park next to it. And I never, I lived there for 8 years. I never saw kids playing catch in that park one time in 8 years, or shooting baskets or anything. Not once in 8 years. Now, on Saturdays, it would be full of organized soccer games and stuff like that.
2: But yeah, they were waiting for adults to tell them what to do and then organize it for
1: them. I never saw two kids playing catch, which is just mind-blowing.
2: And it's on baby boomers and Gen X, I guess. Anyway, so she writes, children are not playing outside enough. Kids are not climbing trees. They are not testing the limits of their bodies. Federal guidelines say they should get at least 60 minutes of physical activity a day, one that builds muscle and strengthens bone. Yet only about 1 in 4 U.S. children and adolescents meets that less than arduous goal. 60 minutes of activity a day. That's a low bar. What children lose when they do not move enough is not only calorie burner athletic skill, it is bone density, muscle mass, balance, coordination, even vision. Childhood is when much of the body's architecture is laid down. And when that doesn't happen, fracture risk increases significantly. By age 18, children have already accrued about 90% of their peak bone mass.
1: I didn't know that.
2: Yeah. Beyond structured exercise, children need unstructured play, the kind that is child-initiated, involves risk-taking, and happens without adult direction. Play is not frivolous, protective parents. It enhances brain structure and function, promotes executive function, builds the social-emotional skills and resilience that help children manage stress and adversity. And she mentions when kids do go outside, too many parents experience outdoor time primarily as a UV management problem. Reapply, cover up, don't burn. Oh, my God, let the kids play.
0: Catch me outside. How about that?
2: Yeah, good for you, sweetheart. Good for you.
1: Well, I feel like that ship has sailed. Good luck if you believe that.
2: They're afraid to get on the ship, much less let it sail.
1: Good luck finding another kid to play with your kid, even if you believe in having your kid go out there and play. Whose parent is okay with them just, like, hanging out at the park playing.
2: Yeah, yep.
1: I got this summary of this whole attitude for you right after this.
2: Excellent. Yeah, a word from our friends at Simply Safe. 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Somewhere right now, an intruder is getting closer. And the problem with most security systems is they alert you after the break-in is already started.
1: Too late.
2: Hey, thanks for that. 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
1: That was close.
2: I'm an idiot. An idiot! I made a mistake. Oh, no! I'm embarrassed. My life is... No, it'll be fine.
1: some of the cool, exciting things going on with the World Cup we got for you. Also, something I learned about exercise, and that is quite shocking, yesterday. Among other things on the way. Oh, we got to check in on the war with Iran. What JD says and what the Iranians say are two different things.
2: What?
1: I don't know what's happening there. Stay tuned.
24: Armstrong and Getty.
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6: 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I'm living proof.
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1: So, I don't know how many of you are like me. You're not really soccer fans, kind of paying a little bit of attention to World Cup soccer. Well, if you want to sound like you are in the know, here's a little rundown I thought was pretty good from CBS News last night.
2: In a World Cup filled with drama, perhaps the most dramatic moment yet. Argentina's Lionel Messi breaking the all-time record for most ever World Cup goals with his 17th, the incomparable one, then providing an encore with his 18th. The 38-year-old Messi playing in a record 6th World Cup, and he's now scored all 5 of his team's goals this tournament. Today's 2-0 victory over Austria advances Argentina to the knockout round, which the U.S. has already done. USA! Each victory, including the latest 2-0 shutout of Australia, has raised expectations.
1: The United States plays Turkey Thursday, who has not won anything yet. They're in dead last in our group.
3: Got to snap Turkey's neck.
1: Exactly. That Messi dude, greatest soccer player of all time, some people think. He scored all 5 of the team's goals so far at age 38.
3: That's amazing.
1: Yeah. Here's a little more about the fun hijinks going on at World Cup.
2: Some of the biggest stars of this World Cup are the fans. This was the Egyptian celebration. Fans hoisting hero Mo Salah after the team's first ever World Cup win. But for pure energy and joy, it's hard to top the Norwegian fans performing their now signature Viking row in Times Square and on an actual boat. I caught up with them heading to tonight's match against Senegal and asked what has struck them the most about the U.S.
4: It's just the typical American things, the big trucks, the American school buses, Dunkin' Donuts. I mean, everything is so large.
3: Including Americans.
1: Including us, yes.
3: Yeah. See previous mention of donuts.
1: So they all gather together and sit like Vikings of old and row in unison like they're slaves in a ship. Hilarious. They used to be locked under the ship to the point of dying, forced to
3: oh,
1: the
3: they
1: end
3: enjoyed
1: of a whip
3: it. It was fitness. It was a rowing machine, but an actual boat. But so yeah, the players and the coaches all sit down on the field and they beat the drum, boom boom. Yeah. And everybody in the stands, all their fans in the stands are all wearing the red and white. They're doing it too and shouting, yo, as they pretend to row. It's actually quite hilarious.
1: Yeah, very cool.
3: How much time? And just charming and fun, and it's people doing things together, not on the internet.
1: How much time have I got, Michael?
5: Maybe 3-4 months.
3: No. What you eat.
5: We got about 2.5.
1: Okay, perfect. So speaking of fitness. So Henry went with me on my nightly walk last night, which I appreciated because we get to talk and everything like that. But he kept complaining about how fast I was walking. And I always walk fast. It's just in my nature. But I said, well, I burn more calories that way. And he said, I don't think you burn more calories walking faster. And I said, of course you do. So I asked ChatGPT. I said this. I said, during my nightly walk, I walk really fast with the understanding that it will burn more calories. But if I walked farther slower, would that burn more calories or less calories, or would it be a wash? Distance is the main driver here, says ChatGPT. So walking further, slower, burns more calories than your shorter, faster walk. The extra ground you cover more than makes up for the slower speed. So the rule of thumb is walking burns roughly the same calories per mile, regardless of pace. Because you're moving a certain amount of weight, a certain distance either way. And it, you know, either it takes you longer or you're burning less, but it takes you longer because you're walking slower. But you end up in the same spot. That's because the cost is about moving your body. I'm moving 188 pounds, 2 miles, whether I do it at this speed or this speed.
3: Right. Yeah.
1: That's my whole life I've always assumed. And I thought, how could that be true? I mean, I'm breathing hard. I'm sweating as opposed to. Like last week, I was watching the NBA Finals on my phone while I walked, and I was walking much slower, and I thought, it is a waste of time. I probably didn't burn any calories walking that slow. But as I've learned, that's not true.
3: Yeah, that's it's funny, but you kind of answered your own question in a way because your heart and lungs are working a lot harder, so you're getting all that benefit, which is super
1: right,
3: good for you.
1: Right.
3: But if you're thinking in terms of calories, that's super interesting.
1: Yeah, it is.
3: Although I'd argue, all right, so I'm going to burn those calories more quickly and I can get on to other things. Meanwhile, my heart and lungs have had some good done for them. So.
1: Uh-huh. But I must admit, I judge people who stroll slowly as, what are you even doing out here?
3: Wow. Well, that says more about you than them.
1: I say it to them as I walk past them really, really fast. What are you even doing out here? Go back in your house.
3: That's
1: good. Eat some butter.
3: Speaking of AI and questioning it, the answers it gives, more and more people and institutions and journalists are realizing, you know, garbage in, garbage out, and somebody ought to figure out what's going on here. Some really interesting stuff on that, plus a defense of the current J.D. Vance-led negotiations, believe it or not.
1: Yeah, I don't believe it. That on the way.
3: Well, you haven't heard it yet, you brute.
6: Armstrong and Getty.
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1: We took in more oil yesterday than we've ever, than has ever gone through the Strait. You probably see that. We have an oil gusher. The Strait is totally open. You know that. And we're negotiating. We'll see how that all goes. But we have two things. We have an open Strait, and we have a country that will never have a nuclear weapon. Will never, ever have a nuclear weapon.
2: That's a pretty positive spin, and you only hear pretty much positive spin out of Trump and the people closest to him, because ain't nobody else with a positive spin out there. This is the first topic in the entire Trump era that has united everyone. Obviously, all the mainstream and left-leaning media hates the deal that Trump's making with Iran, but the New York Post, the Wall Street Journal, and Fox are killing him over this.
3: Yeah, to that point. Oh, go ahead. Was there more?
2: Including analysis like this. Analysts project that Iran can, in the next 60 days, sell $10 billion worth of oil in the way that the restrictions have been loosened and the Strait has been opened back up. Iran's also getting an additional $12 billion out of the gate without doing anything ahead of time, it would appear, that Trump claims they're only allowed to spend on soybeans in for our Midwest farmers. But
3: it's ridiculous.
2: It is ridiculous.
3: Stop it. Yeah. JD has been arguing that people who are criticizing the deal are either idiotic or dishonest or something like that. Jonah Goldberg points out they might not necessarily be right, but they are not idiotic. Name a foreign policy expert who is not either on the White House payroll or auditioning to be who thinks this is brilliant and flawless. I'm sure there's someone, but are Walter Russell Mead, Neil Ferguson, Roy Takei, Brett Stevens, Benny Morris, Trey Gowdy, Jack Keane, Elliot Abrams, nearly everyone at the National Review, Commentary, The Dispatch, American Enterprise Institute, the Hudson Institute, Foundation for Defense of Democracy, idiots? Not everyone has the same criticism. Some are wait and seers, but as far as I can tell, none of them are idiotic. We got this email from alert listener Ramsey, who has actually been friends for many years with Richard Outzen, who I promoted to general earlier when I mentioned this article. He's actually he was a colonel in the United States military.
2: And you don't, as a talk show host, have the ability to promote people to general?
3: Turns out I don't.
2: Hmm.
3: Yeah. Yep.
2: News
3: Pete
2: to
3: Hegseth
2: me.
3: Called me and said, hey, you got to stop. So anyway, he was a colonel. And this is super interesting. It's long, so I'm going to have to skip around a little bit. But even if he's not right on the bottom line, I thought this was intriguing. He's talking about the MOU, which looks like a weaker version of the JCPOA. I characterized it as the JCPOS that formally ends the combat operations. Middle East residents are relieved and happy. President Trump has presented the MOU as a prudent interim measure. His critics on the left and right assail him for launching an unnecessary war, then concluding it on bad terms. Prominent neocons branded the MOU a surrender and defeat before the ink even dried.
2: See, I don't think it was an unnecessary war, and I don't blame him for launching it. But, you know, if this is what we're going to get out of it, it doesn't turn out to be worth it.
3: Yeah. And then he goes into some of the critiques about the war in Netanyahu and the JCPOA and the MOU, blah, blah, blah. He says, as usual with this president, the truth is not so simple. Trumpian statecraft defies simple critiques, predictions, or conclusions. The MOU is not a surrender because he was not fighting war for the overthrow of the Iranian regime, rhetoric notwithstanding. He aimed to inflict economic pain without inducing economic collapse. He had in mind a limited war with clear aims and off-ramps rather than an open-ended war for the overthrow of the regime. And this is the part that
2: notwithstanding is a heck of a phrase, though.
3: The Wall Street Journal went to the probably unnecessary trouble of parsing everything he said about regime change, what we were going to do.
2: Hey, Iranian people, your time is at hand. We've come to the rescue.
3: Rise up now. We've got your back. We're going to devastate them. Right. Exactly. They like half a dozen different topics. And his rhetoric has been insanely all over the map on all of them.
2: And
3: Trump
2: to say unconditional surrender and then end up here is really amazing.
3: You would have to argue that that has no negative consequences to accept that. And I don't. I realize everybody now kind of bakes in, oh, it's Trump, so to everything he says. But I don't think that's a good thing. not bottom line.
2: Right, because we could end up at war with a real country like China, and what we say has to actually matter as a deterrent.
3: Yeah, yeah. So as a guy who's been into this sort of thing since I was a teenager, I really like this part. War in the Eastern and Middle Eastern tradition. War in Western cultures is often seen as a binary equation. We are at war or we are at peace. War is so terrible that it can only be fought for the gravest of causes, therefore should neither be started nor ended without grave consideration and soul-searching. Once a war of moral certainty is started, it constitutes strategic malpractice to end it before reaching the final goals. Weaknesses and strengths lie in the totality of aim and commitment. War in the Eastern and Middle Eastern traditions is a bit less categorical. Wars can be seen as an extended series of campaigns with episodes of hot war and interludes of negotiation or cold peace. These traditions reflect an intertwining of fighting, negotiation, punishment, incentives, and compromise, often without overt capitulation or the overthrow of the antagonistic side. Perhaps a bit cynically, the expectation is that conflict is a recurring, if not normal, state of affairs, not a binary moral equation or critical path leading to climactic resolution. And he thinks that may be part of the divergence between Trump and Netanyahu, where Netanyahu sought the overthrow of the Iranian regime, perhaps the state itself. And Trump is taking more of an Eastern war, saying, all right, we beat the crap out of you. You're in worse shape. Let's talk again and have a cold peace. And he makes the point that the various periods of containment, the 90s to 2000s, maximum pressure did not achieve the stated aims as Iran developed deeper military and economic ties with Russia and China and its proxies and kept trying to develop nuclear weapons. Research into

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1: Just intelligent. Wait a minute. Let's wait and see. I see what he's working at. Defense I've come across.
2: I sure hope Iran doesn't get a nuclear weapon. That would be the most dangerous thing that has happened since nuclear weapons came on the scene in 1945.
1: Yeah.
2: Easily the most dangerous thing.
1: Oh, yeah.
2: More dangerous than the Cuban Missile Crisis.
1: Sure, the Soviets and even the Chinese are completely different actors than the Islamofascists of Tehran. So, you know, one answer to people's dissatisfaction would be, look, Israel's going to keep doing what they do intelligence-wise. So are we. We're going to keep an eye on them. And if they show any signs of breaking out, we'll pummel the crap out of them. The answer to that, though, is that every year they get better at hiding what they do, at getting it further underground, at protecting their scientists, and anticipating the Israelis' awe-inspiring intelligence maneuvers. I don't know.
2: There's always the buying a nuke problem. There was some intelligence last week that they had tried to buy a nuke from North Korea, or North Korea had tried to sell them one. I don't remember why that didn't come about. Because you don't have to make your own nuke if you can buy one.
1: Yeah, ask Pakistan. Who sold them? Yeah.
2: And Israel has to be worried about their goal, Iran's goal, was to get enough rocket capability to overwhelm the Iron Dome and someday be able to fire so many rockets at us that we run out of the ability to stop it, and then they just blow up all of Tel Aviv. It's a tiny country with a couple of towns.
1: And kill a couple hundred Marines and soldiers. Ours, yeah. That's, you know, one of the Wall Street Journal's parsing the shifting statements by Trump and the administration was pointing out that very thing. It was all about the missiles. Marco laid out the case brilliantly and persuasively at the beginning of this thing. And now it's, hey, they got missiles. Other countries, they got to be able to defend themselves, right? They got missiles. Who cares? They got missiles.
2: Israel has missiles. We don't tell Israel and Saudi Arabia they can't have missiles, which is just a ridiculous argument.
1: Right. So this colonel's assessment at this point might be really, really astute, but that doesn't excuse the just bizarre, they think we're stupid or not paying attention messaging from the White House. It's been awful.
2: So Ian Bremmer thinks this pool thing, Trump is egging it on because he likes it.
1: The reflecting pool.
2: He likes it bumping the Iran war out of the top spot, which it has been. On a lot of newscasts, they go to the pool thing and questions from the reporter and Trump's answers rather than the war with Iran, which is nuts.
1: What about the ducks, sir? What about the ducks?
2: Do you have any proof that vandals tore up the pool? I can't believe this is a story that outshines a war where the other side might get a nuclear weapon, but...
1: It's definitely gotten more coverage than the billions of dollars of fraud and waste in... the various welfare and unemployment programs around America that the administration's been working on. I mean, hundreds, tens of billions, certainly, of dollars getting much less coverage than the freaking reflecting pool.
2: I got to talk about this panel I'm going to speak at this afternoon, and it's kind of interesting what they're up to. I'll have the details tomorrow.
1: Next hour, we talked about this yesterday, and we were both excited about it. This piece of thinking about one of the reasons everybody's so miserable is that I'm not, for the record. It's described as the great unbundling of humanity. Community connection has given way to faceless mobs, and every aspect of your life is a choice from...
2: I love this because I think this makes sense.
1: Where you live, who you love, what you worship, what you do for a living, you know, just everything is now up for grabs in the way that human beings have never had before.
2: When are we going to talk about this? I have much to say about this. Next hour. I have much to say about this because I think.

0: that makes sense. That might explain everything. And I mean everything. Quantum physics.
1: Oh, boy. Animal behavior, you name it.
0: Exactly.
1: What is a dog thinking when it's wagging its tail? It's all right here.
0: Why it always lands jelly side down. Everything will be explained by this next hour. This panel that I'm going to be on this afternoon, pretty interesting topic. I'm not sure they're going to like my take on it. Get to that coming up next. Stay here.
2: Armstrong and Getty.
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7: We are Red Eye Radio. He's Eric Harley, and I'm Gary McNamara. All right, that was funny that Ron came up with about James Tallarico, who said he's a Christian who hates Christianity.
8: So therefore, he's the Antichrist. Well, I mean, technically, that's what we're talking about here.
7: He's a Christian who hates Christianity.
8: Yeah.
7: You're the Antichrist.
8: Yes. Yeah. Do they listen to themselves talking? It's just weird. It's just bizarre. And they're winning. They're winning elections. Seriously.
7: Yep.
8: I don't know if the problem is that we legalized it or that we didn't legalize it enough. Whatever that means. Because it has just gotten so bizarre politically. If you're thinking about getting into a political war room for the Democrats, where do you start? What do you sit down with and go, okay, here's what we're doing now? How do you get even more and more radical? They will.
7: They have.
8: They have. And they do it all the time. My brain just won't get there. I don't know what's next. Wow.
7: Well, whatever it is, it won't surprise us.
8: It won't surprise us for sure.

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0: We are Red Eye Radio. He's Eric Harney, and I'm Gary McNamara. Just understand that Goldman lost in New York. Mr. Yeah. Impeachment of Trump.
1: Yeah.
0: Lost in New York, down right now with 95% of the votes in by 32 points.
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0: That's how radical they become.
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7: Hey, good morning, everybody. Lock the doors of your vehicle or else get the troops out of Iran and stopping the next execution in Tennessee. Welcome to the Jed and JR Show. It's Wednesday, June 24th. JR, much-deserved vacation. Andy Holder, so great to have you. We've got it all for you. 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
9: Major roads are looking clear this morning. Expect little traffic on your commute. No accidents to report at this moment. Let's hope that doesn't jinx it. Graham Pulliam, right now traffic.
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8: Partly cloudy today with a high of 82, the same tonight with a low of 64, and a repeat forecast tomorrow with a high of 87. It's 67 degrees at WGOW, and you're listening to the Talk Monster, 102.3.
11: Traffic at the 2427 interchange at Moccasin Bend will be back to normal today after TDOT made repairs to a pothole in the westbound lanes. Speaking of driving, a new study reveals that Tennessee is the eighth state for vehicle thefts in the country. Colorado is first, Washington, and Nevada come in second and third place, respectively. TVA released its newest draft of a plan to adjust its mix of power plants and meet rising electricity demand through 2050, kicking off a month-long public comment period. TVA will host a public virtual meeting on July 2nd to provide an overview of the plan. People are asked to register for the meeting and ask questions at TVA.com. Out of Nashville, attorneys for the next man set to be executed in Tennessee are asking the governor to grant a reprieve, arguing the state should demonstrate it can constitutionally and humanely carry out an execution before moving forward with another one. Anthony Hines is set to be executed on August the 5th for the rape, robbery, and murder of a woman. The city of Chattanooga's budget for the fiscal year beginning July 1 has now been approved. Chattanooga held its property tax steady in the face of inflation without cutting services. In political news from Washington, the Senate approved a House-passed resolution directing President Trump to withdraw U.S. armed forces from hostilities against Iran after four GOP senators broke ranks and voted to undercut Trump's authority as commander-in-chief. From the Chattanooga Times Free Press, the Democratic candidate for Hamilton County mayor sent text messages to school board members in 2025 that they said were threatening. Three board members say that candidate Mark Herndon sent the text when the school board voted not to renew a long-standing contract with a mental health services provider for students. When he sent the text, he was not a candidate. In other school news, a former student's lawsuit against Tennessee Christian Preparatory School ended after a Bradley County judge approved a final order awarding her $10,000. The suit was filed after the school took disciplinary action against Morgan Armstrong days after she announced on social media she was in a relationship with another woman. Speaking of lawsuits, a federal civil rights lawsuit is seeking a court-appointed review of conditions at the Hamilton County Jail after a Maryland man alleged he nearly died from sepsis when his wounds went untreated. This was filed by Chattanooga attorney Neil Pinkston, the former Hamilton County DA. One of the defendants is Sheriff Austin Garrett. Out of Alabama, in a recent report, weapons, mostly firearms, were the leading cause of non-medical, unexpected, or unexplained deaths in children under the age of 18. In health news, a federal judge blocked the Trump administration from allowing five states to ban the purchase of sugary drinks and candy with food stamps. That decision is a major setback for Health and Human Services Secretary Robert F. Kennedy Jr. and his Make America Healthy Again movement. And finally, in taking care of the environment, this has become a popular program in Tennessee. It's aimed at helping butterflies in celebration of National Pollinator Week. Last year, more than 90,000 seed packets were given out to residents. To get more of these free packets of milkweed, go to tnpollinators.org. More national and world news from ABC at the bottom of the hour.
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7: .607 Bram. Outstanding job, buddy. You know, finding the right law firm to help you with a legal problem, it's important. 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W&G has worked hard for more than 35 years to become number one in the amount of cases they resolve each year. 10 local lawyers. It's local. You hear that? Yeah. You call, you talk to a local attorney who actually lives here. You know, being locked into the community for so long pays dividends to their clients. That's why W&G voted best of the best year after year after year, and they give back to the community. No one gives more back to the community than Warren and Griffin. 265 Hurt, 265 Hurt. Don't forget, tomorrow night, it's Never Text and Drive Night at Erlanger Park. For the first 500 people, you get an incredible cell phone bag. Looks pretty nice. Never Text and Drive. And they also sponsor our wonderful text line. Andy, so good to see you, buddy. Thank you for filling in. You know, JR, I know he loves me because he sent a picture. He sent me a text of last night at the Grand Ole Opry. He was backstage with the great Killer Bees.
14: Do you think that he did that to entertain you or to wake you up? Because when he sent it, I'm sure you were 2 or 3 hours into the nap at that point.
7: Let's see what time he sent it. Well, I'll look at him backstage. he said it at 7:35, so 8:35. Okay. Oh, I was in bed.
14: Yeah.
7: Yeah, he probably did that to piss me off. So it's good to have you listening, everybody. We were talking about Chattanooga City. Of course, they passed their budget last night, but no increase for 911 operators,
14: nope.
7: Which is, what do they make, 19, 20 bucks an
14: hour? They start at 19 and change an hour.
7: I'm trying to get someone from the 911 center to call
14: in. And here's the thing. I know that it's the Hamilton County 911 center. The money that funds it, from what I understand, comes from every municipality around in some way, shape, or form, cities, counties, even, you know, I think entities outside of Hamilton County as well. Like everybody else, you know, inflation, life costs have hit those people, and they're asking, excuse me, for a moderate raise. I think the city employees are getting a 3% increase. And again, it's not the city's sole responsibility, but it is a place where you could take the lead, maybe go into the red from a budgetary standpoint for the right reasons instead of some of the wrong reasons. It just seems like there's money being spent all over the place on things that kind of matter. Well, that really matters. And the excuse given by the city chief operating officer was,
7: they don't want to impact.
14: We can't make decisions that fiscally impact future administrations. What the hell is that? That's the most political answer I've ever heard, because that is what politics is about. Making decisions today that some jerk you don't know has to deal with 10, 15, 20 years down the road. And this is a good decision. I can't imagine that pay structure plan was something that was going to cripple any of the municipalities around here. It's just a small, small, small part of a budget that you're making decisions in other places that seemingly don't seem as important.
7: And you know what? I would never have thought about this unless we didn't do a live show there for 4 hours last year, and we saw it firsthand. the importance of these people, the training they have to go through. It is incredible. The psychological impact it has on these people.
14: Their ability to be calm in the most crazy situation for you personally or whoever's on the other end of that line, and then take care of you, dispatch what needs to happen there, and then hang that up, and then take another one, and then another one, and then another one, and then leave at the end of the day and try to process all that so you can come back and do it again. That's one of those jobs that, you know, it's got some hazard pay to it, and it's not because you're out digging a ditch. It's because you're out absolutely wrecking your brain every day, honestly, to help people through the hardest times of their lives.
7: Yeah, I'm going to Bruce Garner's he's the best. He's going to reach out. He's going to do something. Do something. He represents the 911. He'll make it happen. This person says Colorado being number one in vehicle theft sounds suspicious. Are we sure people weren't just high and forgot where they left their cars?
14: That makes sense. somebody stole my car and called back 2 hours later. Hey man, I found it.
7: Hey,
14: it's in the driveway.
7: Man, this is like unbelievable. A Kennedy family dynasty. It's not going to be returning to Congress next year. One of the scions and political novices, Jack Schlossberg, he lost. Yeah, he lost.
14: Well,
7: what is going on? This Mamdani slate of progressives.
14: Was Schlossberg beaten by somebody who was more liberal than him?
7: Lost Tuesday to New York State Assembly member Micah Lasher in a closely watched and crowded Democratic primary.
14: Whoa. Well.
7: But just the Kennedy dynasty. It's not going to be anywhere in Congress next year, which is hard to believe.
14: Well, it's had very little influence for a while, but having the last person with true Kennedy DNA out of Congress, out of government is I guess that's a pretty big deal, but it's crazy to think that here we are in America that when a Kennedy gets out-liberaled, that's how they get they lose in the primary. Maybe the guy that beat him is a much better option for those.
7: I don't understand what's happening with Mamdani and socialist policies. What is going on?
14: It's shiny penny stuff. I mean, I think when you have Mamdani become the mayor of the largest city in the country and start to do a few of the things that he's done that on the surface and in the beginning look quite positive, I think people latch on to it. But again, the socialism doesn't work. All you have to do is look at Russia.
7: listen, they ousted two of his backed candidates, ousted two sitting congressmen yesterday in New York. I mean, this is going to be horrible.
14: Well, and I mean, that also shows, too, that the folks that are voting in those elections are obviously majority of that mindset, which means one of two things is happening. Either the majority of that mindset in the New York area is turning that way, or there's a whole lot of people not voting, kind of like here.
7: Yeah, it's like, I mean, the Israel number one with the amount of Jews, New York number two. Where are all the Jewish voters? They probably left the city.
14: I would say they probably all voted. It's a bunch of lazier other people or people that think it's just going to happen the way that they want it to. That's kind of the frustrating thing until we look at some of the, you know, presidential election where everybody feels like they got to go out and vote. These other elections, a lot of times, are talking less than 20% of the population's making a decision in a lot of cases. And that,
7: are these businesses going to be leaving New York City?
14: I don't know.
7: I was telling everybody what you were saying about John Rose, who's running for governor, and wife is
14: 24.
7: His junior.
14: 24.
7: Yeah. Wow. Yeah. Should the 911 dispatchers unionize? You never know. New York has a huge Muslim voting bloc. According to this listener, they all vote at one. Hey, Jed, city employees are getting a raise, but their insurance is going up to take that raise back.
14: Like, so is everybody like else's insurance.
7: Like everywhere.
14: Sorry. I mean, I know you got an increase, but I mean, everybody's insurance is going up. And I'll tell you what, not poking, but I'm imagining that the city insurance is probably a little better than some of the people in the private sector.
7: Listen,
14: you've got a city pharmacy you can go to.
7: Workout
14: facilities. I mean, if it went up 20 or 30 bucks a month, that's, you know, pretty much okay.
7: Thank you so much This is from a listener. I am a 911 dispatcher on my way to work, and to hear such support for those in my field is extremely heartwarming and very encouraging. I appreciate you both so much. No, we appreciate you, because what I saw there firsthand last year when we were live from the 911 center absolutely blew me away.
11: Yeah.
7: The amount of training you have to go through, it's just, it's unbelievable.
14: Well, and it's one of those jobs, and there's a bunch of them out there. But it's certainly one that's probably in the top three or four of, you know, every day that you leave that job, there should be 20 or 30 people standing outside between the building and your car thanking you.
7: Yes.
14: And hey, that doesn't happen. So we need to pay them.
7: I don't know who this listener is, but, man, if you could just answer some questions for us. I mean, I guess you can't call in. I don't know if that's – I would love to hear from you. Love to. I was in the PCP, and this sign was in all the porta potties at the pontoon rentals. Thought you would like it. Oh, come on. This is horrible. OSHA law 1342-13B. Any turd 6 inches in length or longer must be hand lowered in the toilet to prevent chemical splashback. Why do I mean, I'm 66, still cannot get enough of this humor. Thank you. This person says, hey, Jed, why can't 911 get a decent raise? Cell phone companies charge a monthly 911 fee, but it is not a charge for making the call, nor is it a revenue for the carrier. Instead, it is a legally mandated government tax surcharge collected by your provider to fund local 911. That is a great question. That is a great question. I am going to reach out. I'm getting Bruce in about 10 minutes. I'll let him sleep, and then we're getting him. This is a great, great, great concern. All right, JR, I know you're not listening, but I think you're going to be proud. I covered sports today, and thank God Wimbledon starts next week, so I don't have any of those names. But here's sports. So whether you like it or not, you're listening to Talk 102.3. 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
11: The 2026 NBA draft is here, and the Washington Wizards have taken BYU star A.J. Dibonsa with the first overall pick. The NFL has announced training camp start dates and joint practices for all 32 teams. That includes the Titans, who will see their rookies report for training camp on July 23rd at Vanderbilt Health Football Camp in Nashville. Veterans will report July 28th. The Atlanta Falcons have agreed to a 3-year, $54 million contract with tight end Kyle Pitts, securing another young player in a foundational role on the team's offense through the 2028 season. The NCAA approved a new eligibility model for Division I athletes that will now allow 5 seasons of competition over a 5-year period that begins with their full-time enrollment, or the academic year following their 19th birthday, whichever occurs first. The San Diego Padres beat the Atlanta Braves 7-6 last night. Atlanta has lost 9 of its past dozen games, dropping its lead in the NL East 5.5 games over the second-place Phillies. After initially returning to doubles, Serena Williams is ramping up her tennis return with singles at Wimbledon, when all eyes will be on the 44-year-old Williams when she competes in the first round of the Grass Court Grand Slam, which begins this Monday. The Scrappy Moore Male Athlete of the Year in our area will be announced at the annual Times Free Press Best of Preps Award Banquet. That'll be tomorrow night at Memorial Auditorium. Pensacola holds on for a 4-3 win last night against our Lookouts. FIFA will consider keeping hydration breaks for future World Cups, despite a backlash against the extra stoppages in play at this year's tournament. Hey, speaking of soccer, the GOAT continues to amaze the world, as Lionel Messi now reigns supreme at the top of the list of all-time goal scorers at the World Cup. Messi is also Argentina's all-time leading goal scorer, and the soccer great turns 39 today. And finally, ESPN NFL draft analyst Matt Miller revealed that he had his left arm amputated following a serious car crash in Missouri last week. And that's Slick at Sports.
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9: Major roads are looking clear this morning. Expect little traffic on your commute. No accidents to report at this moment. Let's hope that doesn't jinx it. Graham Pulliam, Right Now Traffic.
8: Partly cloudy today with a high of 82 and the same tonight with a low of 64. And a repeat tomorrow with a high of 87. 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
7: Man, we got the greatest listener in Seattle. He listens every morning. He always has great advice. Not so good on this one, though. To assure JR hears your sportscast, have Andy or Bram call him prior to the next one. And I'm like, man, that is not a good idea.
22: He'd love a wake-up call from me.
7: He would be pissed. And then he writes back, Bram doesn't know that. That's like, oh, yeah, he would. Bubba! What's going on, man? How are you? What a good way to start the morning.
23: Hey!
7: You know what? We were talking about you, Bubba, how great of a conversationalist you are. You're just fun to be around.
23: Yes, I'm just a syllable machine. Hey,
7: what?
23: There's an ugly rumor being spread. You need to ask JR about when you talk to him. Supposedly, they went to the Grand Ole Opry as an elaborate plan for JR to break up with Polly.
7: What?
23: Yeah. Yes. The theme of the date was he stopped loving her day.
7: That is so good. You know, this was his, God, he was so excited. I've never seen him so excited when he found out that Killer Bees was going to be performing last night at the Grand Ole Opry, and JR goes, you know what? I'd give anything to be able to just go backstage. And he goes, I think I can handle that. And he was there with Polly. Beautiful picture.
23: Now, I bet you he just was excited that he could sip some moonshine with some celebrities. I think that's all that was about.
7: Yeah. Hey, Bubba, hold on. Andy, this is what we're talking about. It's kind of weird that John Rose mentored his wife when he was 40 and she was 18. Bubba, you got to read that story, buddy. The guy who's running for governor. It's an incredible story.
23: Well, I don't know about that. My special friend is 10 years younger than me. I'll put that out there.
14: 10 and 24 are two giant numbers difference. I mean, that 24 is a lot.
7: Yeah.
14: Especially
23: That's true. I couldn't legally drink when she was born.
7: Hey, buddy. What are you doing today? It's beautiful, beautiful morning. It feels like fall.
23: Yeah, yesterday I played some hooky and went out to Valley Brook and played 18 on the country club. And today I'm just going to work in the slaw field. You got to get the swinging slaw. So.
7: Well, we love you, buddy. Come by and visit.
23: All right.
7: See you, man.
23: Y'all have a great day.
7: Hey,
23: love
7: hey.
23: You mean it. Bye.
7: God darn it. I was going to ask him if he started the book I saw.
14: Hey, look, that's a win for Bubba right there. He didn't let you get a word in edgewise.
7: Hell no. Yeah. He got me back.
14: It's perfect.
7: He goes, here, take that.
14: Perfect.
7: Kid. If you vote Democrat now, you vote against Israel. Can't have it both ways. You know what? I never thought I would ever agree with you, but you are so right. This is... what is happening? Until there's a national voter ID, these elections across the country aren't without a corruption. That's why the corrupt Democrats don't listen to 85% of the American public who want voter IDs. Keep your comments coming from the Warren and Griffin text line. Andy Holder, thank you, man.
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25: ABC News, I'm Sherry Preston, the head of the UN's nuclear watchdog this morning, signaling that international inspectors will be heading for Iran's nuclear sites. As for when, President Trump was asked about that.
26: From your view, Mr. President, when will those inspectors actually be on the ground?
27: At the appropriate time. At the appropriate time. There's no rush.
1: but they'll be on the ground at the appropriate time.
25: The president not happy with a vote in the Senate yesterday.
2: On this motion, the yeas are 50, the nays are 48. The concurrent motion is agreed to.
25: The tally is the Senate, for the first time, approved a war powers resolution demanding that President Trump get congressional approval for any more military action in Iran. The president calling the resolution meaningless for Republicans voting in favor of the measure. President will face Senate Republicans today as he heads to Capitol Hill for a GOP lunch. Europe is still sweltering, parts of France hitting 111 degrees yesterday. This is ABC News.
3: Right now, traffic.
9: Major roads are looking clear this morning. Expect little traffic on your commute. No accidents to report at this moment. Let's hope that doesn't jinx it. Graham Pulliam, right now, traffic.
17: President Trump calls corporate media fake news and the enemy of the people. Is he right? It's Brandon Lewis. According to recent surveys, only 3.4% of journalists are Republican. 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
8: Partly cloudy today with a high of 82. the same tonight with a low of 64, and a repeat forecast tomorrow with a high of 87. WGOW, it's 67, and thank you for listening to Talk 102.3.
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7: All right, it is time to laugh. No prank phone calls, but thank you for our wonderful friend from Seattle, who's from Chattanooga, but he listens every single morning. He's coming home to visit soon. But he introduced me to Godfrey. Are you familiar with this comedian? He's an internet sensation. He's been around a long time, right, Bram?
8: Oh, yeah, but he looks like a spring chicken.
7: He's unbelievable. And listen to what he did imitating our wonderful president, President Trump. He's being he's surrounded by four army soldiers, African-American soldiers. Oh, no. This guy is black, too, but oh, this is funny. All right, here it is. He sounds just like him. Here it is.
4: So here's your president. I'm in Washington. I send out my black soldiers, my black soldiers. Can you believe it? I got black soldiers. They're some of the greatest people I've ever met in my life. I surround myself with black soldiers just in case so people think I'm so racist. I'm not racist. I'm farther from being racist. Look at my black soldiers, all three of them. Out of the thousands of white soldiers I have, I found three black ones. Isn't that great? Three of them. Isn't that beautiful? I mean, I should get like the Jackson 5. I only got three of them. They're great. Look at them. I got a short one. Look at that one. I got a medium. I got a bigger one. They're all great. Protecting D.C., we have to protect them. And I guarantee you I'm going to hire more black soldiers very soon. Very soon. You guys are great. Hey, thank you for your service, okay? Thank you for your service. Thank God. They should be cleaning my floors, but it's okay. Everything is just fine. This is great. U.S. Army. Black soldiers, black ones. I love them so well. They look very good. The green looks good on your skin. Look at that. That's fantastic. Isn't that fantastic?
7: Wow. The guy, is that, does he just do tons of different impersonations?
8: A very gifted impressionist, yes.
7: Wow. Thank you. Thank you to our Seattle fan for sending me that. That's funny. He sends me stuff all the time. That's better than a prank phone call.
14: Yeah, it's better than a prank phone call.
7: Man.
14: Seeing the video with it does certainly help, but yeah.
7: That's okay. It's so donors, and you're very charitable.
14: Only with my blood.
7: You are an 11-gallon donor. By the way, Andy Holder filling in for JR today, who's on vacation. Donors gave U.S. charities last year $617
14: billion.
7: You are correct.
14: Yes.
7: An inflation-adjusted 3% increase over the year before. Okay, the Supreme Court on Tuesday ruled, this is not good, a devout Rastafarian who attempted to sue prison officials for holding him down and cutting off his dreadlocks could not proceed with his case, a decision that will make it harder for believers of other faiths to enforce federal religious protections in prison.
14: Just of their hair. That's more of a, in prison, that's more of a sanitary thing. I don't care who you are. They're going to shave your head or get that down pretty tight because, you know, they don't want a bunch of bugs up in there.
7: Yeah, I mean, they're going to clean that yarmulke if you're a Jew.
14: Well, you put a yarmulke on top of a bald head, that's no problem. They mess with the yarmulke, that's one thing, but it's hair.
7: France. You ever been to France?
14: Nope.
7: Banned public alcohol consumption as Europe swelters under a punishing heat dome. And for many in the region, there's no easy escape. Listen to this.
14: People are drinking too much alcohol and it's hot and people are falling out and dying. So they
7: I guess only 20% of European homes have air conditioning. There's 90% in the U.S.
14: That's why we gobble a lot more energy.
7: Wow. And guess what's making a huge comeback? Tetanus cases are rising in the U.S.
14: Awesome.
7: Okay, you have a scraped knee, a puncture wound. May not seem alarming, but you better get it cleaned and checked out. That stuff can kill you. The spores can be found in soil, dust, animal manure. What the hell are you playing in animal manure? Bubba, you better be careful. Tetanus occurs when the spores enter the body through an injury. Bubba, I am so worried about you and this law firm.
14: I just remember being a kid and, you know, getting cut or something. My dad would be like, hey, if you don't get that cleaned up, you're going to end up with lockjaw.
7: Lockjaw. Is that like you can't swim right after you eat or you'll die?
14: I think that's because the parents just ate too and they don't want to screw around with kids for the next 20 or 30 minutes. They made that up. A parent, a very smart parent, made that up. They were sitting by the pool. They just finished eating with their kids. Their kids are like, I want to get in the pool. No, we have to wait 30 minutes. Because if you don't, then you could sink. Because if your food doesn't start to digest.
7: It's and crazy.
14: I think it was a great, great farce.
7: Somebody asked, would that comedian have been funny if he had three Jewish soldiers standing next to it? Absolutely.
14: Sure.
7: There's nothing more funny than making fun of Jewish people. I mean, look at all your famous Jewish comedians.
14: There's nothing more fun than making fun of Donald Trump. I mean, that's super fun.
7: Come on, what a stupid thing. Yes, it's funny as hell. Sorry if I offended you, but yeah, it's funny. Very funny. You need to watch some of those PBS specials on the Jewish comedians and how they became comedians. Also, the safety factor in prison. If you have long hair and get involved in a fight, long hair gives them something to hold on to and wrap around their hands.
14: Yes.
7: Which could cause you to be harmed even farther and unable to get away. Wow, you are right.
14: Yeah.
7: Oh, you didn't offend me. I thought it was hilarious. I was just making a joke. Oh, all right, listener. Thank
14: Good.
7: You. We love you now.
14: Good. Well, you loved him before.
7: I did.
14: Yeah.
7: Good guy. I'm waiting for Buzz to get up.
14: Buzz Killington.
7: Man, the guy is so obsessed with what's going on at Channel 3. He asks all the time. He says, why is Paul Shaheen off so much?
14: Or, well, just go over there and sit in the parking lot.
7: That's what I said. I said, go.
14: Well, the parking lot's not.
7: Pretend like you're going to repossess a car. Sit in the parking lot. Wow. I mean, he's just horrible.
14: Well, but again, that's the neat part and the bad part about this. It's an outlet for some people.
7: I got to find you one. I mean, the commercials is what drives him crazy.
14: That's called somebody else paying for your entertainment.
7: Oh, wow.
14: I mean, you know, we could send you a bill and just not run any commercials, but I don't think anybody wants that.
7: Yeah,
14: that's no fun.
7: This guy, is that, I think, Quake came up with that name, Buzz Killington, because he is a buzz killer, man.
14: Yeah.
7: And he listens to the commercials and will make comments.
14: That's good. You know. And I bet every now and then he probably patronizes some of the businesses there.
7: He probably does.
14: But he just doesn't say that. He's not going to tell us that.
7: I think his real name is Wilson.
14: That Wilson from Home Improvement that was on the other side of the fence from Tim Allen, or Wilson from Castaway, the volleyball?
7: I love that, Wilson.
14: But remember Wilson? Home Improvement. Y'all just saw this. And then Wilson, the volleyball. That's one of the saddest scenes in the movie, when Tom Hanks and Wilson get separated in the ocean and he's screaming for him and Wilson can't talk because he's a volleyball. You know Wilson has this feeling like, oh, crap. My buddy's gone.
7: That was the worst.
14: Oh, God.
7: So a little Jewish man got hit by a car the other day and the police asked him, are you comfortable? He says, I make a living. Now that is funny.
14: That sounds like it was. If it had been delivered by Buddy Hackett, that would have been perfect.
7: Man, that is funny. Do you ever watch on just old clips of Don Rickles? Could you imagine that today? He'd have to wear a bulletproof vest. What a brilliant man. He's funny.
14: Equal opportunity offender.
7: When you
14: offend everybody, though, at everybody's expense, I think, you know, as long as it's not too pointed, I think that's the magic of comedy.
7: When you get
14: a bunch of people that don't know each other into a room and they're all laughing at stuff they know they shouldn't be laughing at, but they're doing it together.
7: Those roasts were great.
14: Yeah.
7: Did you see a bear wandering in the middle of Dollywood the other day?
0: I did not, no.
7: This was not AI generated. There was a freaking bear.
14: First off, Bram, were you at Dollywood the other day?
0: I was not, no.
14: Well, that fills the gap right there.
7: First of all, Bram's 28. He's not looking at Facebook.
14: No.
7: It's true. He ain't looking
14: Facebook is for 40-plus-year-old people now.
7: Yeah. It's just, yeah. Yeah.
14: Man, yeah, he's up on that gram.
7: Look at Mark Warren's home. Kind of stuff. Red, white, and blue, buddy. Wow. You know what? I have never been there.
14: America.
7: I've never been to a... Yes, I did. When he had surgery, I brought him popsicles.
14: I guarantee you, those lights are programmable, and that all turns orange.
7: Oh, I'm sure.
14: Every bit of it.
7: Ah, that's awesome. You are right.

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1: Annual Times Free Press Best of Preps Award Banquet. That'll be tomorrow night at Memorial Auditorium. Pensacola holds on for a 4-3 win last night against our Lookouts. FIFA will consider keeping hydration breaks for future World Cups, despite a backlash against the extra stoppages in play at this year's tournament. Hey, speaking of soccer, the GOAT continues to amaze the world as Lionel Messi now reigns supreme at the top of the list of all-time goal scorers at the World Cup. Messi is also Argentina's all-time leading goal scorer, and the soccer great turns 39 today. And finally, ESPN NFL draft analyst Matt Miller revealed that he had his left arm amputated following a serious car crash in Missouri last week. That's Salik at Sports.
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4: Major roads are looking clear this morning. Expect little traffic on your commute. No accidents to report at this moment. Let's hope that doesn't jinx it. Graham Pulliam, right now traffic.
5: Partly cloudy today with a high of 82. The same tonight with a low of 64. And a repeat tomorrow with a high of 87. It's 67 degrees at WGOW. 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
4: 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And by the way, we got to thank our great friends at Blackwell Automotive for sponsoring the sports segment. Yes. Richmond. Very nice guy. And you know who said the nicest things about Richmond and Blackwell Automotive? Who do you think? Chuck Miller.
5: Wow.
4: Said the nicest things.
5: That's
4: a great guy.
5: Cool. That's very cool. They do a great job over there.
4: Yes, they do. Let's see. This one is Comcast is still, is that right? Comcast TV and internet still out after storms Monday evening in Rossville. This person says Comcast. Not good. The worst in customer service. Are they still bad? Is Comcast still bad in customer service? Didn't they learn?
5: Learn from what?
4: From past years where people hated their public service.
5: They lost a bunch of customers that they're never going to get back. So what the hell do they need to increase their customer service for? They're probably decreasing it. The reason that stuff's not fixed in Rossville yet is because they used to have five or six techs running around this area. Now they got to run somebody up here from Atlanta, and that's not on his schedule today.
4: I do like the trucks when they put the NBC logo on the back. I thought those were pretty cool. Am I the only one who noticed that Bram has put a monster sound effect in his weather report? They love that. No. Go ahead. Let us hear it. Isn't that cool?
5: Nice.
4: Bram, keep it up, man. You do whatever you want. Thank you. Oh. Okay, here it goes, because somebody, okay, here it is. The Jewish mother yells for help, seeing her young son swept out to sea. The brave lifeguard battles the waves, rescuing her son. When he carries the young boy to his mother's arms, she says, he had a hat. That is really funny. Sorry, that's good stuff.
5: Yes, it is. Yes, it is. Hey, very quickly, one thing that should have been added to the sports.
4: I know, this is big.
5: Tennessee, last night, Tennessee basketball's Nate Ament, who was a freshman, a one-and-done guy, was drafted 13th in the first round of the NBA draft last night. There's only two other players that have ever been drafted that high for the Vols by the Milwaukee Bucks. So Rick Barnes, coach at Tennessee, has put another big-time person into the NBA, and that's a great thing for Nate Ament, and it's a good thing for Tennessee's basketball program, too.
4: It's just the season just ended, and already they're doing the draft. That didn't take long at all. I think the season's getting longer and longer. I remember it used to be during the Children's Miracle Network telethon where we used to interrupt the NBA finals.
5: Yeah, NBA and NHL seem like they go for 2 years every season. Because, I mean, the NBA starts in October, and finishes in late May, early June, and the NHL starts about the same time and finishes a little bit later than that sometimes. It just drags on forever, but to each their own.
4: JR said no major coverage for the Hurricanes of Raleigh when they had their parade. I think they mentioned it like for 15 seconds.
5: Right. Compared to the New York Nets winning?
4: Yeah, horrible.
5: I mean,
4: did you care about the Knicks?
5: Not particularly, but there's not a whole lot of stuff that I care about in New York.
4: Do you care about Wimbledon?
5: I'll pay attention to it.
4: How many balls can they fit up? I mean, how many balls can they carry when they...
5: I don't know, but you want one of those skirts so you can find out, don't you?
4: I would like to wear one of those. Just I think to see. There's got to be a Guinness Book of World Records. How many balls can you carry in this skirt?
5: Yeah, I'm sure there is a world record. You could push it.
4: There's got to be.
5: Yeah, you could push it. I could see you on the treadmill at Signal Mountain Athletic Club right now wearing a women's tennis skirt with like nine balls. The guy next to you is looking at you all weird, and you're like, don't worry, those aren't tumors. Those are tennis balls.
4: I'm getting help.
5: Yeah. Plus, there's a guy from Guinness who's showing up in the parking lot in a little while. I've got to check all this.
4: I tried to do something for TVFCU with Guinness, like the shortest parade. We were just going to walk across the street and do a parade. But, man, it's just brutal. Have you ever contacted Guinness Book of World Records?
5: No, I have not.
4: You've got to. I mean, it's like, it's hell.
5: Well, it should be. I mean, you know.
4: But if you can pay extra money and they'll tell you how to get in the Guinness. I mean, it's just crazy. It's a, wow.
5: There's a fee for everything, isn't there?
4: Only balls Jed would have. Yes, you are correct. My wife said the same thing. I would like to be one of those balls in the skirts. Thank you very much. We got the greatest listeners. We're just waiting for Buzz Killington to get up.
5: We don't need him to add anything to the show today except his positivity. So if he's got a little, if the sun hit him the right way this morning, then let us know.
4: We're getting some great, great comments today. I told my doctor I broke my leg in two places. He said, stop going to those places.
5: I wouldn't go there anymore personally.
4: Why am I laughing? I've heard these jokes before, but they're still pretty funny. Pretty funny. All right. Bam, how are you, man? Any luck with the...
0: With anything
4: riddle
0: in
4: scene?
0: Life?
4: Oh, yeah, with anything. I don't know. I'm so worried. I bring them apples every morning.
0: Yeah, the apples are
4: I know
0: great.
4: You got scurvy. Mm-hmm. Yeah, somebody's got to take care of you, man. God.
0: Yeah, and I appreciate that that it's fallen on you.
4: Did you finish the cookies?
0: No, I'm about halfway through it. They fuel me every morning.
4: And
0: it's
4: then I said, what else do you like, Bram? And he goes, apples.
5: He doesn't have scurvy.
0: Thanks to Jed, I don't.
5: Eliminated. Oh, God.
4: Sure. They may have it in Rossville.
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4: Hey, good morning, everybody. Lock the doors of your vehicle, or else get the troops out of Iran. Stopping the next execution in Tennessee. Man, what depressing headlines. I couldn't come up with anything funny. Welcome to the Jed and JR Show on this Wednesday, June 24th. JR, sleeping late. He's off. I think he's actually going to Panama City. For lacrosse.
5: Yeah, and they're not going to be anywhere near the ocean. Just in the hot, moist part.
4: He'll be in a. He'll be walking around grumpy at some t-shirt shop.
5: I guarantee you this, though. He is scurvy free.
4: He is scurvy free on this June 24th. Andy Holder, we love having you here. You're always available. And we are pissed off this morning that the 911 operators in Hamilton County did not get a raise. You all deserve it. 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It's all about Van Halen and Jump.
3: Right now, traffic.
6: Major roads are looking clear this morning. Expect little traffic on your commute. No accidents to report at this moment. Let's hope that doesn't jinx it. Bram Pulliam, right now, traffic.
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8: Partly cloudy today with a high of 82. The same tonight with a low of 64, and a repeat forecast tomorrow with a high of 87. At WGOW, it's 67 degrees, and thank you for listening to the Talk Monster, W102.3.
1: Traffic at the 2427 interchange at Moccasin Bend will be back to normal today after TDOT made repairs to a pothole in the westbound lanes. Speaking of driving, a new study reveals that Tennessee is the eighth state for vehicle thefts in the country. Colorado is first, Washington, and Nevada come in second and third place, respectively. TVA released its newest draft of a plan to adjust its mix of power plants and meet rising electricity demand through 2050, kicking off a month-long public comment period. TVA will host a public virtual meeting on July 2nd to provide an overview of the plan. People are asked to register for the meeting and ask questions at TVA.com. Out of Nashville, attorneys for the next man set to be executed in Tennessee are asking the governor to grant a reprieve, arguing the state should demonstrate it can constitutionally and humanely carry out an execution before moving forward with another one. Anthony Hines is set to be executed on August the 5th for the rape, robbery, and murder of a woman. The city of Chattanooga's budget for the fiscal year beginning July 1 has now been approved. Chattanooga held its property tax steady in the face of inflation without cutting services. In political news from Washington, the Senate approved a House-passed resolution directing President Trump to withdraw U.S. armed forces from hostilities against Iran after four GOP senators broke ranks and voted to undercut Trump's authority as commander-in-chief. From the Chattanooga Times Free Press, the Democratic candidate for Hamilton County mayor sent text messages to school board members in 2025 that they said were threatening. Three board members say that candidate Mark Herndon sent the text when the school board voted not to renew a long-standing contract with a mental health services provider for students. When he sent the text, he was not a candidate. In other school news, a former student's lawsuit against Tennessee Christian Preparatory School ended after a Bradley County judge approved a final order awarding her $10,000. The suit was filed after the school took disciplinary action against Morgan Armstrong days after she announced on social media she was in a relationship with another woman. Speaking of lawsuits, a federal civil rights lawsuit is seeking a court-appointed review of conditions at the Hamilton County Jail after a Maryland man alleged he nearly died from sepsis when his wounds went untreated. This was filed by Chattanooga attorney Neil Pinkston, the former Hamilton County DA. One of the defendants is Sheriff Austin Garrett. Out of Alabama, in a recent report, weapons, mostly firearms, were the leading cause of non-medical, unexpected, or unexplained deaths in children under the age of 18. In health news, a federal judge blocked the Trump administration from allowing five states to ban the purchase of sugary drinks and candy with food stamps. That decision is a major setback for Health and Human Services Secretary Robert F. Kennedy Jr. and his Make America Healthy Again movement. And finally, in taking care of the environment, this has become a popular program in Tennessee. It's aimed at helping butterflies in celebration of National Pollinator Week. Last year, more than 90,000 seed packets were given out to residents. To get more of these free packets of milkweed, go to tnpollinators.org. More national and world news from ABC at the bottom of the hour.
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4: And I feel so good this morning. Finding the right mechanic can be challenging, but with the right research and red flags to watch for, you're going to build a trusted relationship with that's going to keep that vehicle running a long time. A little bit of research, you can protect yourself from those unnecessary repairs and build a relationship with someone who truly has your best interest at heart. And that person, Chuck Miller. Man, he owns Speedy's Total Car Care, Hickson and East Ridge. He's been doing this forever. I mean, family business, upfront pricing, but most importantly, he's going to be a dad. He's going to be a new dad. If it didn't happen, it hasn't happened yet, but it could be with Andy within the next, let's say, few days. He's going to be a new dad. He's going to be a great dad.
5: Yeah, I mean, are you plugged into the goings on of his wife? As far as, I mean, you know, he says it's going to be in a couple of days. I mean, do you know?
4: No, I don't. Okay. I need to ask him, but he sent me a happy Father's Day message. He's just that kind of person. Chuck Miller.
5: Chuck's a good guy.
4: Speedysoil.com. Like that. Speaking of nice people, okay, and we wanted her to call in because, Andy, you have not congratulated our good friend Misty Bolt, better known of Medicare Misty. She is a 2026 woman of distinction. Well-deserved. I wrote her story and sent it in. What she has accomplished is amazing.
5: It's tremendous.
4: Hey, are you there?
5: Tremendous.
11: Hey, I'm here. The music finally cut off.
4: All right. Okay, so there I was
11: in my ear and I couldn't talk.
4: There I was at dinner last night and we were out with some fantastic friends. These were my daughter's best friends from high school, and we always go out when she comes to town. But I said, "Hey, Bill, how you feeling?" He goes, "Good. I'll be 65 next week." He says, "I am all set." Medicare Misty, Medicare Misty took great care of me. It was a nice. He didn't even know. I mean, he's sleeping. He's retired. He's never heard me. But he, it was great. So
11: everybody's sleeping, Jen.
4: Oh, I know. Well, listen, hey, congratulations on the Woman of Distinction. I'm telling you, Misty, your story,
11: so awesome.
4: What you have accomplished, what you went through as a high school student, and what you have done, your entrepreneurship skills. You have like 50 plus people now in 48 states. It's a great story. It really is. And a UTC grad.
11: And I love UTC. It's come so far from when I started and lived in Stadium.
4: Yeah.
5: Wow.
4: But
11: that was a lot and survived it.
5: Yeah, and Stadium wasn't the nicest place, but it was cool, excuse me,
11: that
5: football stadium was in the middle of campus.
11: Yes, way cool. Yeah.
4: That is cool.
5: It's a neat anchor.
4: Hey, so listen, when's the kids' book coming out? I mean, come on, the Chickamauga Lock Dam could be built faster.
11: I know.
4: What?
11: No, actually, that's probably one thing that couldn't. It's out.
4: The book
11: is
4: out?
11: It's on Amazon and it's out, yes.
4: Okay, so plug it. Yeah. Let's go. Where can we buy some?
11: Amazon.com, and it's This Little Birdie by Medicare Misty. And I've already called a couple of schools to come and read it to the kids and donate some of the books to their library.
4: That's fantastic. So This Little Birdie, it's a children's book, and you got to tell us what it's about, and then I'm going to go buy some copies. I don't know who I'm going to give them to, but I'm buying them.
11: You're going to go read them to kids in school?
4: Yep.
11: Oh, my alarm.
4: What, are you out of the country again or something?
11: No, I had to. I always set my alarm at night, and I forgot. So when I got up, it was I didn't like it.
4: Oh, okay.
11: So this little birdie, and it's just about telling kids about who Jesus is and how to be a friend if somebody's hurting, and you know how to tell people. So it's just a short read for elementary kids.
4: Well, it's going to be a hit, like everything you touch. So this little birdie, available on Amazon.com, and we just wanted to, Andy and I just wanted to once again congratulate you on being chosen as a woman of distinction.
5: Yes, ma'am.
4: Long overdue.
11: Thank you both. Thank you both. It's an honor and excited to be able to do that and inspire others to also do that too.
4: All right.
11: What we're here for, right?
4: Stay well, Misty, and my friend okay. Bill cannot wait till he turns 65. You're gonna love it.
5: Maybe that's a new commercial idea. Most people aren't looking forward to turning 65 unless you're dealing with Medicare Misty.
4: And
11: that's right,
4: Andy. I think because she's got that great sense of humor, but you should share with her your idea about the Van Halen songs for people using Medicare.
5: Medicare.
11: Let's do it.
5: Well, I just think there's
4: it's a dependable diaper. It's a dependable diaper thing that he said, and they should use that song underneath it instead of Jump, but call it
11: Jump.
4: Dump.
5: Yeah. I'm just saying there's a number of classic rock songs that more than likely, because pharmaceutical companies have a lot of money, are going to buy the rights to some of these songs that we've all listened to for 30 or 40 years, and they're going to use them to sell us the drugs that we need in our 55 to 80 time. Yes.
4: All right, that's funny. All right, Misty, we love you. Go back to bed. Thank you.
11: Love y'all too. All right, bye.
4: All right, one story that I did not mention, and JR will go, I knew it. Tell them what they will not hear in this sports report that I put together.
5: Tennessee basketball freshman Nate Amont was drafted in the first round of the NBA draft last night by the Milwaukee Bucks, number 13, and that is he's the third highest player ever taken in the draft from the University of Tennessee, and a big feather in Rick Barnes' cap, the coach of the Vols, and more power to Nate Amont. He's 19 years old, and one of the top 15 players in the NBA right now.
4: All right. Now, JR, I know you're proud of Andy, and I hope this makes you proud because I've worked hard on this, JR. Here is our sports on Talk 102.3.
12: The 2026 NBA draft is here, and the Washington Wizards have taken BYU star A.J. Dibonsa with the first overall pick. The NFL has announced training camp start dates and joint practices for all 32 teams. That includes the Titans. You will see their rookies report for training camp on July 23rd at Vanderbilt Health Football Camp in Nashville. Veterans will report July 28th. The Atlanta Falcons have agreed to a 3-year, $54 million contract with tight end Kyle Pitts, securing another young player in a foundational role on the team's offense through the 2028 season. The NCAA approved a new eligibility model for Division I athletes that will now allow 5 seasons of competition over a 5-year period that begins with their full-time enrollment or the academic year following their 19th birthday, whichever occurs first. The San Diego Padres beat the Atlanta Braves 7-6 last night. Atlanta has lost 9 of its past dozen games, dropping its lead in the NL East 5.5 games over the second-place Phillies. After initially returning to doubles, Serena Williams is ramping up her tennis return with singles at Wimbledon. All eyes will be on the 44-year-old Williams when she competes in the first round of the Grass Court Grand Slam, which begins this Monday. The Scrappy Moore Male Athlete of the Year in our area will be announced at the annual Times Free Press Best of Preps Award Banquet. It'll be tomorrow night at Memorial Auditorium. Pensacola holds on for a 4-3 win last night against the Lookouts. FIFA will consider keeping hydration breaks for future World Cups, despite a backlash against the extra stoppages in play at this year's tournament. Hey, speaking of soccer, the GOAT continues to amaze the world as Lionel Messi now reigns supreme at the top of the list of all-time goal scorers at the World Cup. Messi is also Argentina's all-time leading goal scorer. And the soccer great turns 39 today. And finally, ESPN NFL draft analyst Matt Miller revealed that he had his left arm amputated following a serious car crash in Missouri last week. That's a look at sports.
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6: Major roads are looking clear this morning. Expect little traffic on your commute. No accidents to report at this moment. Let's hope that doesn't jinx it. Graham Pulliam, right now traffic.
0: Partly cloudy today with a high of 82. The same tonight with a low of 64. And a repeat forecast tomorrow with a high of 87. Right now at WGOW, it's about 67. 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
14: President Trump calls corporate media fake news and the enemy of the people. Is he right? 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
12: Oh, you were doing so well, Bram. What happened, man? Let's just
4: Wow. Whoops. Come on, this would never happen if Art was here.
0: Oh, no.
5: You heard it make that sound as
0: yeah,
5: we were
0: so
5: coming
0: first
5: back.
0: Sound. Like,
4: what was that? What happened?
0: So because the sports is a little different today, I have to run the music for that separately.
4: Yeah,
0: and it was still playing in the
4: background. Our listeners don't give a crap. Just play some music, and it better be good. You should hear, listen to this one. That background music during sports must have been played during a dance routine for Jed's Arizona State cheerleading days.
0: There we go. There's the music.
4: There we go. Oh, Art, we miss you.
5: It does hurt so good.
4: It does. No, keep it going. By the way, thank you. Here's JR. Here's a little extra. Here's a little extra $15 for you. Thank you to Blackwell Automotive for sponsoring the sports segment that I wrote, that I was talent on, but JR gets the damn money.
5: No.
4: He gets the money.
5: Yeah, well...
4: You know what? You think he would do this for Medicare Misty?
5: Probably not, but I would say this. I mean, you already messed up. You said you did the talent part of it. There's no talent there.
4: Richmond is a great guy.
5: It was talent-free. Richmond is a great guy.
4: He hasn't texted or emailed in a while. You think he's still listening? Oh, I know.
5: Yes.
4: I know.
5: Yes. He's listening.
4: All right. There's your $15, JR.
5: BlackwellAutomotiveInc.com. If you want it to run well, take it to Blackwell.
4: Yeah. JR is going to Panama City Beach. You better bring me back something like one of those license plates that say Jed and Phyllis with the something airbrushed.
5: Yeah, airbrushed would be perfect for you.
4: I would love something like a palm tree, maybe me in a Speedo. I would love something like that. You know, I've never been to Panama City.
5: And Panama City thanks you for that.
4: I've never been there. But you know what? Now that I'm older, like I'm 66, I'll take my shirt off. I don't care.
5: Well, you should.
4: Well, because I have been working out, but, you know, I used to be, I didn't want to brag.
5: Oh,
4: but
5: really?
4: I think it's time.
5: It's time to show off that six pack.
4: Well, how do people get those? How do people get
5: effort
4: those?
5: And
4: I mean, I've been working out my whole life, and nothing has ever happened.
5: I think you got to do a bunch of sit-ups, a bunch of crunches, and you got to, you know.
4: Really?
5: The medicine ball thing like Rocky did, you know, all that stuff.
4: JR needs to bring you a shell necklace. Do they still have the little alligators that you can grow?
5: That you can grow?
4: Well, no. I think it was not the alligators.
5: Rays?
4: What, they had the seahorses or something that you used to be able to pick up and like going to Florida?
5: I don't know. I mean,
4: you remember the seahorses? You know what smell I always loved was those plastic things that you could make like at SeaWorld and a dolphin would pop out. Uh-huh. And it was just made of the wax.
5: That weird silicone-y stuff.
4: It smelled. I think that may have been my problem. Because I smelled a lot. I used to just hang out by that machine. And I think that's... I'm starting to... In therapy, it's coming out.
5: It is coming out. What do you pay for therapy?
4: It is coming out, my problems. And it's like, I've smelled that wax machine. I used to love that smell. Yeah. I used to love Xerox copies. Remember the copier machines?
5: Who didn't?
4: Oh, my God.
5: Yeah.
4: You need a hermit crab for the studio. That's what we need.
5: It'll stink within 2 days, and then we'll never find it because it'll get in some weird corner. We're not getting a hermit crab in here.
4: Maybe JR can get an airbrush shower cap. We are going to be working that out. We are giving away shower caps within the... Our promotions person, she introduces herself as Jessica Promotions.
5: Yeah.
4: She's supposed to be working on that.
5: She's going to do that. I think you should get a henna tattoo.
4: Unless Scott calls a meeting.
5: I think,
4: and then she's got to go do that immediately.
5: I think you should get a henna tattoo on your back in like life size of the picture of you as a baby with the shower cap.
4: Do you know Bram's dad taught for 45 years, school teacher, and now he's like an expert when it comes to tattoo artists?
5: That's cool.
4: I cannot stop thinking of you telling me to look up what 3D tattoos look like. That is the weirdest thing I've ever seen. I've never seen one on anybody. Mm-hmm. Have you seen them?
5: I think so.
4: A 3D tattoo.
5: Yeah, similar to the 3D advertisements that they have in soccer games. They don't have it during the World Cup, but a lot of other soccer games around the world, when you're watching it on TV, there will be banners at the ends and the sides of the field that are not really there. They're just on television, and if they're there... They're there, but they're flat on the ground, but they're made to look like they actually stand up by the way they painted them on the ground.
4: It's so cool. Can your dad do 3D tattoos?
0: I don't know if he set his mind to it, probably, but what he sticks to is typically like American traditional styles.
4: Oh, like a Tweety Bird or some crap like that, or those?
0: Almost. Think like old sailors, kind of. Like a guy goes off to the Navy, has a boat anchor, and then like a girl with a sailor hat kind of thing.
5: There we go. Eagle, American flag,
0: exactly,
5: stuff like that.
4: Not the, what are the barbed wire things? Do those mean anything, or what's that mean?
0: I'm not sure. So depending on which school of thought you come from with tattoos, every culture does it a little differently. Some have a lot more meaning than others.
4: I saw one guy at the gym yesterday who just had his right leg completely covered in tattoo, but the rest of his body was tattoo free. It's like, it looked like one of those, I don't know, those thing, those socks that you wear to keep the circulation going.
5: Compression socks.
4: Yeah.
5: Why doesn't this work? Well, you got it tattooed on, sir. You have to use a real compression sock.
4: Why doesn't he just get those on a compression sock, and then he didn't have to go through all that pain?
5: Look, to each their own.
4: I am thinking of getting one. Does it hurt? How long does it take?
5: No.
4: Bram, how long does it take to get a tattoo?
5: It depends on how big it is.
0: Yeah, it depends on how big it is. And regarding pain, really that depends on where you
5: where.
0: Get
4: and
0: it.
4: And then do you have you got to cover it up like with a Band-Aid for a couple of days or 3 days?
0: Yeah, there's a particular kind, I don't remember what it's called, a particular product you spread on it. It's like a balm or something. Then you put Saran Wrap on it.
4: Oh my God, scab. Did you just say balm?
0: Maybe.
4: You're 28 years old.
0: I can say balm. Yeah.
4: Balm? Please tell me you don't have lotion in your car.
5: No, it's really a salve.
4: Salve.
5: Yeah.
4: Sounds like the one-legged tattoo guy ran out of money. We got great listeners, man.
5: Maybe he had a leg transplant.
4: The Ottawa Birdman. Jed, it's not Xerox, it's mimeograph. You're right. My parents had one when I was a kid because they taught Sunday school. Awesome smell, no doubt. Ottawa Birdman. Mm-hmm. He always sends in deep, meaningful texts. He doesn't. Unlike Buzz Killington guy, he'll be up at any moment now, and I can't wait to read his.
5: Well, Walt Birdman, deep thoughts from 37363.
4: Deep thoughts. Yeah. Our general manager's coming in today.
5: Yes.
4: Good guy. He'll come in and say hello to everybody. Everybody, he will say, even Bram. Bram, did you figure out why you didn't get paid last time?
0: I'm still figuring it out. Talking to Yaffe about it today.
4: Oh, yeah.
0: I sent some emails to HR, and we're getting to the bottom of things.
5: Oh, sorry.
4: That sucks, man.
0: There's some more complications to it. I'm not sure
4: what is up. Did you not fill out everything?
0: I'm pretty sure I filled out everything. But there's just some numbers that aren't quite adding up that really need to be addressed.
4: 0.0.
0: Mm-hmm.
4: Bram, you need some to carry over?
0: I'm great at the moment, but I'll let you know if things start to get a little too rough.
4: He's got to drive every day from Dalton.
5: I know.
4: But that sucks.
5: Remember, though, the withholding on 0 is 0.
4: That's right. 0.
5: At least you're not paying anything in.
4: 0.
5: Yeah. That's hopefully that gets fixed sooner than later.
0: Yeah. Hopefully.
5: Yes.
0: Better.
5: Yeah.
4: Yeah, I was worried about you last night because I don't want you to leave here.
0: Oh, too kind.
4: I mean, it took 13 weeks to fine you.
5: Well, our next pay period is next Tuesday. So, I mean, it should be corrected by then, I would hope.
0: Let's hope so.
5: Yeah.
0: Hopefully it doesn't take 13 weeks.
4: Yeah. Oh, man.
5: Actually, in that Cumulus handbook that you signed, it says it'll take 14.
0: Oh, yeehaw. Well, at least I have something to look forward to now.
4: Oh, well, you're part-time, so you don't have to wait like 90 days for your insurance to kick in so you can get your colonoscopy, do you?
0: I guess not. I can get my. Does that mean I can get my colonoscopy now?
4: No, you can't. You gotta wait like a year.
0: Okay, well, if I have to wait,
4: welcome to Cumulus. You gotta wait a year to get a colonoscopy. God bless.
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18: ABC News, I'm Sherry Preston. More back and forth over when international inspectors will get a look at Iran's nuclear sites after the head of the UN's nuclear agency said inspectors will go in. An Iranian diplomat has just now said that won't happen until there is a final deal. Yesterday, President Trump reacted after Iran said inspectors would not be going in anytime soon.
19: They're wrong. They're wrong. They know they're wrong. They told us inside, and we have it down 100% inspections. And if they were right, I'd cancel the meetings right now.
18: The Senate, for the first time, passing a war powers resolution. Louisiana Republican Bill Cassidy, one of four in the GOP who voted yes.
20: We are elected representatives, and the need to communicate with the American people and with the Congress I hope that they will understand that that is what's involved here.
18: The president calls it meaningless. A judge in San Francisco barring federal officials from making arrests in immigration court. This is ABC News.
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6: Major roads are looking clear this morning. Expect little traffic on your commute. No accidents to report at this moment. Let's hope that doesn't jinx it. Graham Pulliam, right now, traffic.
14: President Trump calls corporate media fake news and the enemy of the people. Is he right? It's Brandon Lewis. According to recent surveys, only 3.4% of journalists are Republican. 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
6: Partly cloudy today with a high of 82, and the same tonight with a low of 64. And a repeat forecast tomorrow with a high of 87. Right now at WGOW, it's 67, feels like fall. 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

0: Man. 7:36. 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Andy, you brought up Andy Holder filling in for JR, who's in Panama City. Unfortunately, he's in Panama City.
1: He's spending time with Squeaks. Lacrosse tournament.
0: I think they're mad at each other or something.
1: Well, I mean, that's how it is with the teenage daughter sometimes. Yeah. But still, you gotta push through.
0: Yeah, you're right. But he is a good dad. But enjoy it, JR. But listen, you brought up a great point at the beginning of the show. The city passed a budget with an increase for all city employees.
1: Mm-hmm.
0: Except?
1: They did not choose to fund the increase that the 911 center employees were looking for.
0: I mean, you're talking, and I did not agree with you until I saw it firsthand when we did a live show several months ago from the 911 center. Man, they are incredible what they do.
1: Mm-hmm.
0: I mean, the psychological impact that these employees go through.
1: It deserves some hazard pay, and I don't want to poke too hard on the city because, again, I think the funding comes from all the municipalities around. But the city is the one, like the county, that probably has the most money and could have done something about this.
0: Hey, Jeff Carney joins us now. Jeff, I cannot thank you enough, the executive director of 911. Jeff, the amount of respect that I have for you and your employees. We talked about this at 6 o'clock, and the texts of support were coming in. Jeff, I don't understand it. I mean, we even had one of your employees call in and said, thank you. Thank you for the support you're showing us. One of the things that Andy talked about was this administration didn't want to burden the next administration. You know, it's like EPB doesn't think that when they raise rates for the next month. It's just going to happen.
2: Well, I'm glad you put it that way because that's kind of how we look at ourselves. You know, 911 in Tennessee is organized as a public utility district. I don't know if many people know that, but we kind of look at ourselves as providing a service, and it's an important service, a life-saving service, but that's kind of how we look at it. You know, prices go up. It affects everybody. I know it's hard to do, but when our prices go up, we've got to pass that on to our customers, and in this case, the customers are those seven agencies.
0: I don't understand. The pay is extremely low for what these people have to go through. The training itself what these people go through is unbelievable. What they go through in an 8-hour shift, what that can do to a body is unbelievable.
2: It is. And, you know, unlike the field responders, the police or firefighters, you know, when you get that hot call, you get a hit of adrenaline, right? And it's for that fight or flight syndrome. And these guys are outgoing, these guys and girls are outgoing and working really hard at a fire or at a crime scene or something like that and burning that off. My folks just kind of sit there in it and soak it up.
0: Mm-hmm.
2: And can't work it off. And that has tremendous, tremendous impacts on the health of these employees, in addition to just the mental and psychological stress from hearing those types of calls.
0: I mean, Bruce Garner, who you are so fortunate to have as your PR person, but gave us a tour, and we're seeing rooms that some of your 911 operators can go and de-stress in after some of the calls. Maybe it's a suicide or a baby being born or a child killed. It's you have no idea what they go through. So here's one of the texts that we received, Jeff Carney. Hey, Jed, what can 911, why can't they get a decent raise? Cell phone companies charge a monthly 911 fee, but it is not a charge for making the call, nor is it revenue for the carrier. Instead, it is a legally mandated government tax surcharge collected by your provider to fund local emergency services and 911 dispatch centers. I think that caller is absolutely correct. Where is that money?
2: Okay, that's a good question. So when 911 was set up, and it's still run this way, you know, all these agencies, Chattanooga included, had a dispatch center. You would call the non-emergency number, the seven-digit number. Somebody would take the call and would dispatch it. Well, 911 was a technology and still is a technology. So to install all those phone lines, to have that capability to for people to call three digits, 911, and get to that center cost a lot of money. And most people don't realize that it cost a lot of money. And that's what the 911 fee on the phone was set up for and what it's still for. It's really for the technology. Now, in Hamilton County, I will tell you that we use that money for the technology first and foremost. There's things that we have to spend that money on according to state law. We spend it on technology first and foremost, the building and facilities, the maintenance like that. And then we also cover all the staff that are not telecommunicators. So the client agencies are only paying for those people that are answering the phones and dispatching. The administrative staff, the tech staff, the training staff, even the supervisors, we pay for out of that 911 fund.
0: You need to laugh a little, Jeff, because somebody said Warren and Griffin need to sponsor the 911 operators. Make it the Warren and Griffin Emergency 911 line.
2: Hey, well, we can do text now too. So there you go.
0: Wow, that's good. What were you saying, Andy? Oh no, I mean this is so. When you compare these operators, which I think we are so lucky to have them in our area, what are other counties or municipalities these size making? What are other 911 operators making?
2: And that's what we look like or looked at. And I know it was brought up last night in the council meeting. We looked at the top 10 centers by size, by population size in the state of Tennessee, and a few others that were local, like THP, the Tennessee Highway Patrol, and TVA. And we're about $10,000 down.
0: What?
2: And that's big. And I don't know how it got there that fast. I think it's everybody reacting post-COVID, and everybody's had a hard time getting staff in. But, yes, Nashville and Shelby were on that list, as well as Knox, but that's because they're the two biggest, Nashville and Memphis. But we also have Washington County, Montgomery County, which is Clarksville, Wilson County, Williamson County, all these places. And I've lost people to Washington County and to Williamson County because they make a lot more money. Murfreesboro, which is, you know, very similar in our size to Chattanooga, was making the most. They were at the top.
1: Very quickly, in that cell phone fee that's mandated through the through the cell phone carriers to go to 911 and emergency services, I was reading earlier that there is no stipulation on what a state can say that fee is going to be. The only stipulation is all of that money has to go to 911 and emergency services. So in this case, could the fee be raised from a local standpoint through the cell phone carriers to help out, or is that not an option?
2: Well, theoretically, it could. Now, at a local level, no. The state law now requires that be managed at the state level, and it has to go through the legislature.
1: Okay.
2: And we just went through a very lengthy process with the legislator trying to get it raised 36 cents. It took both parts of the last session to get that done, and then the governor vetoed it without notice. We always face opposition from the cell carriers when we ask for an increase on that rate. It's always a fight, and it's usually not very pretty.
1: Hey, I understand it, but, I mean, how ridiculous is that? I mean, we're talking 37 cents on $1.99 that's already there on a bill that most people are paying on the low side, 70, on the high side for a family, somewhere between $250 and $300 a month. And we're talking about something that if Verizon wanted to add 37 cents to your bill for their own particular purposes, they'd have no problem doing that. That's unfortunate. I was asking that, too, from a standpoint of are there other municipalities that have a higher cell phone fee for that in the state, or is it just a blanket number across the entire state of Tennessee?
2: No, that's a statewide. Our cost right now is $1.50. Okay. On the cell phone. Or on all devices. It's on all devices, $1.50. Alabama is at $2.23.
0: Wow. Maybe the city council, this is according to a listener, needs to take a hard look at the budget and figure out where money is being wasted before asking residents to pay more. There always seems to be funding, you talked about this, available for new projects, so perhaps some of those priorities should be reevaluated to make sure essential services like 911 are properly funded. Well, if it only worked that way, that would be great. When people respect and enjoy their jobs, they work better. 911 operators are most important. They are a necessity, more so than a lot of other jobs. Do better, city administration. Chattanooga has their priorities backwards. 25 years to rebuild a lock, $50 million for a bridge that handles zero vehicle traffic and can't pay emergency workers. What are we doing? Wow. Pretty good to hear, isn't it, man?
2: 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You know, we've been trying to make 911 a career. I've been in it for 37 years, guys. So I guess it is a career for me at this point, right?

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1: 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Jeff Carney, please thank your staff for what they do for others. And they're heroes, man. 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
1: 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Here now is a look at sports. The 2026 NBA draft is here, and the Washington Wizards have taken BYU star A.J. Dibonsa with the first overall pick. The NFL has announced training camp start dates and joint practices for all 32 teams. That includes the Titans, who will see their rookies report for training camp on July 23rd at Vanderbilt Health Football Camp in Nashville. Veterans will report July 28th. The Atlanta Falcons have agreed to a three-year, $54 million contract with tight end Kyle Pitts, securing another young player in a foundational role on the team's offense through the 2028 season. The NCAA approved a new eligibility model for Division I athletes that will now allow five seasons of competition over a five-year period that begins with their full-time enrollment or the academic year following their 19th birthday, whichever occurs first. The San Diego Padres beat the Atlanta Braves 7-6 last night. Atlanta has lost nine of its past dozen games, dropping its lead in the NL East 5.5 games over the second-place Phillies. After initially returning to doubles, Serena Williams is ramping up her tennis return with single at Wimbledon, when all eyes will be on the 44-year-old Williams when she competes in the first round of the Grass Court Grand Slam, which begins this Monday. The Scrappy Moore Male Athlete of the Year in our area will be announced at the annual Times Free Press Best of Preps Award Banquet. That'll be tomorrow night at Memorial Auditorium. Pensacola holds on for a 4-3 win last night against our Lookouts. FIFA will consider keeping hydration breaks for future World Cups, despite a backlash against the extra stoppages in play at this year's tournament. Hey, speaking of soccer, the GOAT continues to amaze the world, as Lionel Messi now reigns supreme at the top of the list of all-time goal scorers at the World Cup. Messi is also Argentina's all-time leading goal scorer. And the soccer great turns 39 today. And finally, ESPN NFL draft analyst Matt Miller revealed that he had his left arm amputated following a serious car crash in Missouri last week. And that's a look at sports.
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4: Right now, traffic.
5: Several accidents at Rossville Boulevard this morning. If you're passing through there, expect some delays on your commute. Aside from that, the interstates are open today, and that sinkhole that was plaguing us has been fixed. Bram Pulliam, right now, traffic.
6: Partly cloudy today with a high of 82. The same tonight with a low of 64 and a repeat forecast tomorrow with a high of 87. 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
7: All right. I love this segment, and I am so glad we've got it sponsored. Here it goes. 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
4: We all know that Dalton, Georgia is widely recognized as the carpet capital of the world, but did you know that its rise from a small town to a global manufacturing hub began in the late 19th century with the work of Catherine Evans Whitener, known as Dalton's First Lady of Carpet? Back in the 1890s, she began tufting patterns onto bedspreads for family and friends using her own spun yarn. The bedspread she created became a local sensation, and several years later, the demand grew so much that Evans taught neighbors the tufting technique. Those bedspreads were sold along Highway 41, which became known as Peacock Alley for its colorful designs. Thanks to the railroad, this small industry expanded and exploded into the world of carpet manufacturing. The story of Catherine Evans Whitener and the evolution of tufting into modern carpet manufacturing is a testament to the true entrepreneurial spirit and innovation in America. 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
7: 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And I really appreciate you, CMC. We tried to get this sponsored by so many companies, and you stepped up to the plate, and it's worth it. And these are some fantastic stories that need to be told. And this, what a woman. Wow. From Dalton, Georgia. It all started with tufting of bedspreads. And you got to go visit this museum. So, CMC, thank you once again. 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
7: Good morning, everybody. Lock the doors of your vehicle or else. Get the troops out of Iran and stop the next execution in Tennessee. It's the Jed and JR Show on this Wednesday, June 24th. JR is off today, tomorrow, and Friday. We miss him, but it's okay. Bram is here on the Talk Monster 102.3. 2026 NBA draft is here, and the Washington Wizards.
10: Right now, traffic.
11: Several accidents at Rossville Boulevard this morning. If you're passing through there, expect some delays on your commute. Aside from that, the interstates are open today, and that sinkhole that was plaguing us has been fixed. Bram Pulliam, right now, traffic.
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14: Partly cloudy today with a high of 82. The same tonight with a low of 64, and a repeat forecast tomorrow with a high of 87. 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
7: Traffic at the 2427 interchange at Moccasin Bend will be back to normal today after TDOT made repairs to a pothole in the westbound lanes. Speaking of driving, a new study reveals that Tennessee is the eighth state for vehicle thefts in the country. Colorado is first, Washington, and Nevada come in second and third place, respectively. TVA released its newest draft of a plan to adjust its mix of power plants and meet rising electricity demand through 2050 kicking off a month-long public comment period. TVA will host a public virtual meeting on July 2nd to provide an overview of the plan. People are asked to register for the meeting and ask questions at TVA.com. Out of Nashville, attorneys for the next man set to be executed in Tennessee are asking the governor to grant a reprieve, arguing the state should demonstrate it can constitutionally and humanely carry out an execution before moving forward with another one. Anthony Hines is set to be executed on August the 5th for the rape, robbery, and murder of a woman. The city of Chattanooga's budget for the fiscal year beginning July 1 has now been approved. Chattanooga held its property tax steady in the face of inflation without cutting services. In political news from Washington, the Senate approved a House-passed resolution directing President Trump to withdraw U.S. armed forces from hostilities against Iran after four GOP senators broke ranks and voted to undercut Trump's authority as commander-in-chief. From the Chattanooga Times Free Press, the Democratic candidate for Hamilton County mayor sent text messages to school board members in 2025 that they said were threatening. Three board members say that candidate Mark Herndon sent the text when the school board voted not to renew a longstanding contract with a mental health services provider for students. When he sent the text, he was not a candidate. In other school news, a former student's lawsuit against Tennessee Christian Preparatory School ended after a Bradley County judge approved a final order awarding her $10,000. The suit was filed after the school took disciplinary action against Morgan Armstrong days after she announced on social media she was in a relationship with another woman. Speaking of lawsuits, a federal civil rights lawsuit is seeking a court-appointed review of conditions at the Hamilton County Jail after a Maryland man alleged he nearly died from sepsis when his wounds went untreated. This was filed by Chattanooga attorney Neil Pinkston, the former Hamilton County DA. One of the defendants is Sheriff Austin Garrett. Out of Alabama, in a recent report, weapons, mostly firearms, were the leading cause of non-medical, unexpected, or unexplained deaths in children under the age of 18. In health news, a federal judge blocked the Trump administration from allowing five states to ban the purchase of sugary drinks and candy with food stamps. That decision is a major setback for Health and Human Services Secretary Robert F. Kennedy Jr. and his Make America Healthy Again movement. And finally, in taking care of the environment, this has become a popular program in Tennessee. It's aimed at helping butterflies in celebration of National Pollinator Week. Last year, more than 90,000 seed packets were given out to residents. To get more of these free packets of milkweed, go to tnpollinators.org. More national and world news from ABC at the bottom of the hour.
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0: President Trump calls corporate media fake news and the enemy of the people. Is he right? It's Brandon Lewis. According to recent surveys, only 3.4% of journalists are Republican. 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
15: Hey, good morning. Whenever we need you to
7: fill in with JR, you are great. Dana's one of our favorite teachers. She's still going at it.
15: In my wheelchair with
7: 30-something years. She's now teaching at Chattanooga Girls Leadership Academy. And you're unbelievable. You're very dedicated. And we thank you for all your support. You're always supporting this show.
15: It's always too much fun.
7: Okay, you've never met our next guest.
15: No, I'm excited.
7: Okay, so ladies and gentlemen, here I go. Cameron Parker. All right, let's just run the video that millions of people now are seeing all over the world. Here's what he has done with this little industry.
16: Today I'm in Chattanooga, Tennessee, and I'm trying Soul Cube Barbecue food truck. Soul Cube was one of the competitors at the barbecue brawl that we did in Ottawa this weekend, and the line was crazy. It was like 90 minutes just to get to him to get some food, so I didn't even get to give it a try. So I'm here today to see what it's about. I spent $32 and I got a wing plate with coleslaw and potato salad, and I also got a rib plate with double mac and cheese. Aylin's gonna have the ribs, but I'm gonna try one. All right, got some coleslaw. Coleslaw's pretty good. This is exactly the texture that I like. And we got some potato salad.
7: All right. So listen, it goes on and on, but this is what he does inside the cab of his pickup truck. But now things have suddenly changed. He once had a job, and now his full-time job is to eat, do reviews, and sell the app. And I think he's doing all that.
16: That's right.
7: It's been unbelievable. You released it last week. We just wanted to get a follow-up a week later. The app is doing what?
16: Yeah, it's kind of going crazy already. Several hundred of subscribers. I think we crossed 500 subscribers just in the first week, which is fantastic. It actually just launched on an Android side just last night. And Android people were flocking to the app to get that.
7: You know what? This is something that you just started. It's like, you know, I like food. I like to talk. I'm really good ad libber. And this all fits.
16: Fake it till you make it, baby.
7: All right. So the app is like $2.99, if I'm not mistaken.
16: Yes, that's correct. It's $2.99 a month, or you can pay $24 for the entire year. You know, and the whole purpose behind that was, I hate ads, honestly, like most people do. When you're scrolling through something, you want to get to your information and you don't want to have to clear a whole bunch of ads to do it. So that's why it's a paid subscribe. And it's also because I didn't want the restaurants to pay for sponsored placement within the app. So you're giving
15: very authentic information.
16: Yes.
15: So there's no. This was not really good. They can't go.
16: Yeah, I always pay for my meals, too. I don't even get free food. I get asked that all the time. I mean, they offer it all the time, but I insist on paying. And the ones that won't ring me up, I usually tip the cost of the meal plus a tip anyway.
15: Is that why you don't sit in their restaurant?
16: A lot of times, yeah, because for me, it's more comfortable. I can be myself and I can be authentic without, you know, feeling like I'm disturbing others. I get kind of paranoid when I'm in restaurants that I don't want to, like, disturb others who are, you know, enjoying their meal.
15: Well, I would think, too, you're not giving them free publicity. You're just, their publicity is going to be whether their food is good or not.
16: Correct.
15: And sitting in your car, is it the acoustics a little better? Is that why people choose to do those things in their car?
16: No,
15: I see a lot of those.
16: I think it's the privacy, honestly. I think those of us that do it this way enjoy the fact that we can just fully be ourselves and not have to worry about putting on a show or being a specific way.
7: Okay, so let me get this right. You moved here from South Carolina. You got a great wife, two children. Your kids sometimes join you for lunch in the cab of your truck. But now that you've done the Chattanooga in this area, and there's still a ton more restaurants left for you to do, you're reaching out to other cities, and that's going to be a part of the app as well.
17: Absolutely. The future state of the app is to hopefully become a travel app. So as I'm doing traveling over the summer, I'm adding restaurants. Like, I just spent the whole week in Florida last week, so there's a whole bunch of restaurants on there. I'm going to Texas next week. And I'll be adding there. So it literally becomes something that you can resource when you move around.
7: Okay, let's go to Sequatchie County. Uh-oh, what? I cannot believe. Let's go to Sequatchie County.
15: Kind of the drive-ins and dives.
17: very similarly, yeah.
7: All right, I want you to talk about what you did at our great buddy Travis's restaurant. Up on
17: it's in Dunlap, Dunlap, whatever that mountain is.
7: Okay, so the distillery, but I want you to describe it. And after that aired, if I'm not mistaken,
17: it went
7: out of food in 2 hours. He said
17: every day.
7: He said he ran out of food. So give us a rundown of this one.
17: Yeah. So when I went there, I pulled in and I don't really know what I was expecting, but it was not what I expected. Just because, I mean, there was like two little buildings and it's tucked back in the woods.
7: It's called Rolling Oak Distillery, by the way, and now he has become the fourth largest distributor of moonshine.
17: Yes.
7: In the world,
17: 16,000 jars a day.
7: And he decided, you know what? I like to cook. Let's go ahead and invite people up. Friday, Saturday, and Sunday. He works with his sister, who's incredible.
17: Yes, she's fantastic. And more so than that, so he loves pizza, right? So he wanted to start making pizza. He started looking at pizza ovens and thought they were too expensive. So he built his own with his own two bare hands, brick oven.
7: So here's the guy, Dana, that flunked out of Siding Daisy High School for drinking moonshine.
15: And look, now he's a billionaire.
17: Well, and then he went to University of Michigan and ended up with multiple engineering degrees.
15: Oh, my God.
7: Brilliant. And the kindest man. And so describe what you ate.
17: Yeah, so I had the pizza, and I just got the regular pepperoni pizza because that's typically what I'll do. That's my favorite type of pizza. And it was incredible. When I said, and here's the thing, you can tell just how by hand this is, and by how they're kind of still figuring this out as they go, because like it's not perfectly round, it's oddly shaped.
15: Okay.
17: But the taste was incredible.
7: He goes through, if I'm not mistaken, in a weekend he can go through 800 pounds of dough.
15: Does he make his own dough, or does he?
7: It's
17: a very special recipe that he does, and he's very particular about his recipe. So I posted the review. I posted a follow-up tour of the facility where I got to talk with him and try some of his moonshine with him. And since that time, you better call ahead if you want a pizza, because they are selling out within 2 hours of opening every time.
7: He's great.
15: Now, his moonshine, is it a lot like those flavored moonshines
7: tons of flavors.
15: Oh,
7: and you go into a liquor store, and he's got great marketing, and he's got all these little bottles of
17: he's
7: little
17: got little
7: jars.
17: Tasters. He's got full mason jars. And if you go to the distillery, he's got a tasting bar, and you can sit there and just taste moonshine
15: now,
17: all day.
15: Now, where did you say this is? In Dunlap?
7: In Dunlap. And he said, you know what? I was sitting there at breakfast one morning, and I finished my box of cereal, and it was empty. And so he took the box of cereal and drew what he wanted his little moonshine things to look like.
17: Well, no, what it was is he sketched out the box. He's got this six-pack
7: it's
17: box.
7: It's amazing.
17: I have that box now.
7: He gave that to, he says, look.
15: What a great idea.
7: Here, I just gave it to a marketing guy, and boom.
17: Yeah, said, here, make this. And he's still got that. We talked about it. He's going to put it in a frame and put it in the.
7: All right, I got to go do sports, and I want to talk, Cameron, don't go anywhere. And our buddy Bill is even on the line. Man, it's just. The stars are all aligning today. I don't know. Bill, how are you, buddy? We're not going to have a lot of time to talk to you, but, man, we have missed you. Where have you been?
18: Well, I've been around shit. I've been around shit.
7: Yeah, so listen, Bill, you need to meet Cameron, because I know how much you love Marie Callender's Salisbury steak, but you got to break away from that, Bill. You got to go to some of these restaurants that that Cameron is reviewing.
18: Oh, okay.
7: Wow, that went over well. All right, hey, Bill, what are you watching today?
18: Well, I'm watching Love Has Many Faces, Cliff Robertson.
7: Mm-hmm.
18: Sue O'Brien and the lavish one, Lana Turner.
7: All right. Well, listen, people have been asking for you. We've missed you. You missed a whole week. But, Bill, I'm going to have to ask you to call back if you can do that, buddy.
18: I'll call back.
7: All right, man. I'm glad you're well, Bill. Thanks for calling in. And here, hey, Bill, you're going to love this. I did sports today instead of JR, so let me know how you like it, okay?
18: Okay.
7: All right, here's sports. The 2026 NBA draft is here, and the Washington Wizards have taken BYU star A.J. Dibonsa with the first overall pick. The NFL has announced training camp start dates and joint practices for all 32 teams. That includes the Titans, who will see their rookies report for training camp on July 23rd at Vanderbilt Health Football Camp in Nashville. Veterans will report July 28th. The Atlanta Falcons have agreed to a 3-year, $54 million contract with tight end Kyle Pitts, securing another young player in a foundational role on the team's offense through the 2028 season. The NCAA approved a new eligibility model for Division I athletes that will now allow 5 seasons of competition over a 5-year period that begins with their full-time enrollment for the academic year following their 19th birthday, whichever occurs first. The San Diego Padres beat the Atlanta Braves 7-6 last night. Atlanta has lost 9 of its past dozen games, dropping its lead in the NL East 5.5 games over the second-place Phillies. After initially returning to doubles, Serena Williams is ramping up her tennis return with single at Wimbledon, when all eyes will be on the 44-year-old Williams when she competes in the first round of the Grass Court Grand Slam, which begins this Monday. The Scrappy Moore Male Athlete of the Year in our area will be announced at the annual Times Free Press Best of Preps Award Banquet. That will be tomorrow night at Memorial Auditorium. Pensacola holds on for a 4-3 win last night against our Lookouts. FIFA will consider keeping hydration breaks for future World Cups, despite a backlash against the extra stoppages in play at this year's tournament. Hey, speaking of soccer, the GOAT continues to amaze the world, as Lionel Messi now reigns supreme at the top of the list of all-time goal scorers at the World Cup. Messi is also Argentina's all-time leading goal scorer, and the soccer great turns 39 today. And finally, ESPN NFL draft analyst Matt Miller revealed that he had his left arm amputated following a serious car crash in Missouri last week. And that's a look at sports.
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20: Right now, traffic.
21: Several accidents at Rossville Boulevard this morning. If you're passing through there, expect some delays on your commute. Aside from that, the interstates are open today, and that sinkhole that was plaguing us has been fixed. Bram Pulliam, right now, traffic.
22: Partly cloudy today with a high of 82. The same tonight with a low of 64, and a repeat tomorrow with a high of 87. At WGOW, it's 67 degrees, and you're listening to the Talk Monster, 102.
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0: President Trump calls corporate media fake news and the enemy of the people. Is he right? It's Brandon Lewis. According to recent surveys, only 3.4% of journalists are Republican. 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
24: 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I'll have free hot dogs for everyone and the Nathan's Hot Dog Eating Contest live from Coney Island on the big screen at noon. 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
7: Okay, I know you're going to laugh. One of the best concerts I've ever seen was Weird Al when he performed at the Tivoli.
26: He was fantastic.
7: He's brilliant.
26: Incredible.
7: So funny. And he needs to be inducted into the Rock and Roll Hall of Fame. It's great. Just eat it. Hey, Cameron, tell them, what is it? Okay, we need a tallow house in Ottawa and the Chattanooga area. Tell Jed he needs to go try one. I don't understand. So it's just everything is cooked in tallow?
17: Yeah. So.
7: Uh-oh. Get y'all.
17: Yeah, there we go. Yeah, so the whole concept that they wanted to put together, Nathan, the owner, was a healthier version of a burger and fries.
7: Right, because Ed Jones from Nutrition World says, thumbs up on tallow.
17: Yeah, absolutely. There are no seed oils in the building whatsoever. So everything is cooked in tallow. And the bun is a sourdough bun that's made by Lillian's Bakery. And it takes 2 days to ferment and then goes bad in 2 days. So, like, no preservatives, all cheddar cheese, like real cheddar, everything locally sourced. Like, it's just, a step above, and it's not expensive. That's the cool part. I've had burgers that are $19. This one was $14 with the fries and a drink.
15: Okay, let me ask you, can I ask
2: you? Oh, please.
15: How long does it take you to research the place you're going to go and eat and the way they, like you just talked in detail about how they serve and what they do.
2: No, usually
15: and
17: the same with the distiller. 4 minutes.
15: So you just look it up really quick and boom.
2: Wherever he goes and eats there.
17: I'm fortunate enough now to have such a big follower base that I get recommendations all the time. So usually when a new restaurant opens up that people are really into, I start getting hundreds of messages and comments about it. So usually it hits my radar pretty quickly. And I just talk a little bit, or I'll talk with some people, see what they know. I'll dig a little bit online. But most of the time, I don't find out all the great information until after I've already been there. Announce that I'm coming or anything.
15: Do you get to meet the owners? Do they know you're there, or do they? Or
17: a lot of times they recognize.
2: They'll know when he leaves.
17: So when I came to Tallow House, the owner recognized me, Nathan, and so you know we chatted for a few minutes after I did the review because I did what I don't normally do, which is I went back after I did the review and I told Nathan, I was like, look, buddy. I never know what social media is going to do, but I want to tell you that there's a whole bunch of people about to hear me say that this is my favorite burger that I've ever had, and you just need to be prepared for that.
2: By the way, Rolling Oak Distillery is on Lewis Chapel Mountain, and apparently somebody just texted my great friend Debbie and says, tell how Travis hand zest the lemons for his...
17: Oh, for the limoncello.
2: Yes.
17: Yes. So he just created this limoncello, which is a recipe that he got from an 85-year-old Italian man that just happened to be on vacation and come to his spot. Just happened to be there. And the recipe calls for hand zested lime, I think it is. And so he and his team sit there and hand zest because he said if you get too deep and you get the pith, it becomes bitter. So he does everyone by hand.
2: Okay, we're not going to have a chance to get his call because I know what he's going to talk about because I love this man, Sterling. He's very upset that Chick-fil-A was knocked off the throne for Jersey Mike's as the number one fast food place in the nation.
17: I don't do much fast food.
2: Okay. So. Jersey Mike's,
15: though? All of your places are
17: family-owned
15: and local, franchises?
17: I'll do chains, but typically I'll do family chains and things like that.
15: Oh, okay.
2: Apparently McDonald's used to fry their fries in tallow. That's why they used to be the best.
17: I heard that as well, yeah, absolutely.
2: Sterling, I can get you on, buddy, real quickly. How are you, buddy? How are you, Sterling? Sterling, you there?
4: I'm here, man.
2: Hey, I talked about you were very upset that Chick-fil-A was...
4: Well, I had something else I wanted to say to Cameron. I'm a huge supporter.
17: Oh, thank you, man. I appreciate that.
2: Sterling is a firefighter. One of the best.
17: Man, and thank you for your service to the community.
4: Cameron, you're practically my neighbor because when the fireworks went off, I looked at the bridge. I said, Cameron's right down the street from my house.
2: Yeah, he lives in Noodle.
4: I said, yeah. He's right around the corner.
17: Gotcha.
4: So we follow you, man. Huge supporter. And listen, that spot you went to in Florida, the problem, you know what your problem is with that boil and that platter you had?
17: Uh-huh.
4: The problem is you had my buddy Phil Gore over at the Crab Trap. And after you have the Crab Trap, everything else pales in comparison.
17: That is a fact, my friend.
4: I had to say that, dude, because I saw that and I said, man, that is the most light-skinned platter I've ever seen in my life. There is literally no seasoning on that. You're so generous. You won't badmouth, you know, like your boy Simon Cowell on American Idol.
17: Yeah,
4: you won't badmouth
17: any.
4: And I love it. I love it. But let's be honest, buddy. You've had the Crab Trap, everything else pales, man.
2: Sterling, hold on. I'm going to give you both numbers. I'm going to hook y'all up because we got to go. Give us the name of the app once again.
17: The app is Dad Bod Go, and it's officially launched on iPhone and Android.
2: Say it again.
17: Dad Bod Go.
2: Cameron, thank you, buddy. We're really proud of what you've done.
17: Thank you, brother. Appreciate it.
2: Congratulations.
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6: ABC News, I'm Sherry Preston. When it comes to international inspections of Iran's nuclear program, Rafael Grossi, head of the UN's nuclear agency, summed it up this morning saying,
11: there's a war of words here.
10: Some say yes, the others say no.
6: And that was before an Iranian diplomat this morning declared there will be no inspections until a deal with the United States is finalized, the Trump administration saying Iran has agreed to let inspectors in. The president also just now posting the U.S. will control Iranian money that is being unfrozen and will use it to buy food for Iran from American farmers. The president goes to Capitol Hill today to sign the bipartisan housing reform measure and for a lunch with Senate Republicans. New York City's mayor has a big day on primary day. All of the congressional candidates he endorsed won. Two of them beat incumbent members of the House. More brutal heat hitting Europe. At least 40 people have drowned in France trying to cool off. This is ABC News.
11: Right now, traffic.
22: Several accidents at Rossville Boulevard this morning. If you're passing through there, expect some delays on your commute. Aside from that, the interstates are open today, and that sinkhole that was plaguing us has been fixed. Bram Pulliam, right now traffic.
24: I knew that America's semi-quincentennial called for something special, real special. Just how special? Well, how about the Chattanooga area's first hot dog eating contest? July the 4th. That's right, July 4th. America's semi-quincentennial celebration. Live at 10 a.m., Steve Ray's Midnight Oil and Al's Nest Barbecue Supply in Ottawa. We've got five of the area's greatest hot dog eaters, and they'll see how many schweens they can eat in 3 minutes. Will it be 5, 10, maybe 15, maybe more? Come out and see for yourself. I'll have free hot dogs for everyone and the Nathan's Hot Dog Eating Contest live from Coney Island on the big screen at noon. Hey, nothing says I love America more than a hot dog. 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
22: Partly cloudy today with a high of 82, the same tonight with a low of 64, and a repeat forecast tomorrow with a high of 87. 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
2: 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Incredible resources, trustworthy information without the usual confusion. You know, understanding Medicare isn't just about knowing what parts A, B, and C, and D mean. It's about making real decisions, talking to a real person, and guess what? Costs you nothing. 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So if you are feeling overwhelmed by the complexities of Medicare, it's Medicare MISTI, 777-5577. Okay, our listeners wanted it, so once a month, we talk books as we welcome our great friend, she has become a great friend, Lauren Gordon to the show with a segment we called Worth Reading. Now, she manages Wild Aster, that's A-S-T-E-R Books in Georgia, which people can find online. We'll talk about that in a moment. By the way, Lauren, I just read in a recent survey of more than 100 billionaires that reading ranks as the top habit that elite achievers have in common. So it's not too late to read. Last month, you recommended Yesteryear, loved it, but not as much as I loved The Road to Tender Hearts. Lauren, the best book ever. Was that not the greatest story?
3: It's so excellent. We did a book club on it, and everyone else loved it too, so I'm so glad that I hit the nail on the head with that one.
2: Oh, was he just not the best, PJ? I just love that guy. It was so good. And Lauren, thank you. Thank you again for being on. All right, let's go. Let's talk about what are the favorites.
3: All right, so today I wanted to focus on books I think would be great to bring on vacation. We're at that summer point, you know, everyone's traveling. So first, my favorite book to read if you're going to be flying anywhere, it's Less by Andrew Sean Greer. So this is about a 50-year-old writer who is trying to avoid his ex's wedding and decides instead of just saying, I can't go, he schedules all of these literary events around the world so he can say, I'm too busy to go. But he kind of just Mr. Magoo's his way around Europe. Like he teaches a class at a German university, but he doesn't really speak German. He gets caught in a sandstorm in Morocco. But like, it is very funny, but it's full of heart. It's kind of like a coming of age story, but instead it's in the middle of someone's life.
2: And it's called Less. Is that correct?
3: Less.
2: You know,
3: yes,
2: what? What was the other book about the woman who was went to a resort to commit suicide and she became involved with the wedding party?
3: Oh, The Wedding People by Alison Eppock.
2: God, that was a great book, too.
0: I saw that one lately come up on my Audible, and I think I've already downloaded it, and I couldn't remember what it was. So I'll have to go and read that one.
2: All right, so Les is number one.
3: Really,
2: all right, what's next?
3: Yes. Next, perfect for throwing in a bag and you're going to sit by the pool, it's The Anthropocene Reviewed by John Green. This is an author that I've talked about before in here, but this is a collection of essays that are all rating things out of our world, because our current time period is the Anthropocene. Just like there was the Jurassic, right now it's the Anthropocene. But he's rating things on a 5-star scale. So things like Dr. Pepper, scratch and sniff stickers, but also like the smallpox vaccine. And he's writing really poignantly, but it still has a bit of humor. It'll make you laugh. It'll make you cry. You'll learn something. It's just a beautiful little book.
2: Yeah, I saw that reviewed in The Week magazine, and they said it was outstanding as well. Okay,
3: mm-hmm.
2: The next one is?
3: Next one is going to be a little sci-fi number. This is How You Lose the Time War by Amal El-Motar and Max Gladstone. It is about two rival time travelers on opposite sides of a time war, and they are sending letters to each other. So the entire book is made up of these letters, and those letters kind of start with just taunts and different sabotage things, but then you see them slowly morph into kind of an admiration and respect and eventually love. So you're watching these two people fall in love, and it's really beautiful. It has very poetic writing, but it's just a slim little number that's really easy to throw in a bag.
2: All right, so that's that's sci-fi. All right,
3: sci-fi.
2: This next one though, what do you got?
3: Okay, so for anyone who's planning on going on a cruise this summer, this is definitely going to be a great companion. It's called American Fantasy by Emma Straub. This is set on a cruise ship that is themed after this like 80s boy band. And so the it's great. So it's the whole cruise is made up of fans of this like aging boy band, and you're being told the story through one of the band members who is kind of really over all these reunion gigs, and then also someone who's attending this thing because her friend insisted upon it, even though she's not really a fan, and also the cruise organizer juggling it all. So it's very funny. It's definitely kind of all of these older middle-aged people who are just trying to relive their teenage just dreams. And with all the messy drama that goes along with it and just the antics,
2: okay.
3: It's just a lot of fun.
2: I think I'm going to order that one from your, perfect. I'm going to go online and order that one. That sounds great. By the way,
0: entertaining.
2: Somebody said this Time War book sounds like the Marvel Secret Wars comic, Doom vs. Reed.
3: Yes. Okay. Yeah. It definitely, I could see that comparison. This one leans more to the poetic and more of the kind of literary, but if you like the concept, definitely check it out.
2: All right, we got one more?
3: Mm-hmm. Yep, one more. And this one, I saved the weirdest for last. This is my Hear Me Out, but we've been selling a lot of copies of this in store this time of year. It's called Raw Dog. It's by Jamie Loftus, the comedian. So this is about her journey across the United States, like a road trip, trying to find the best hot dogs, but also learning about the hot dogs and the history of hot dogs. But it's just very funny because it's written by a comedian, and you are going to be both craving hot dogs while reading this while also being kind of repulsed by them. It's really lovely. But the greatest thing about it is you come for the hot dogs and you kind of stay for her personal relationship with her husband sort of crumbling during this whole trip. So that's like the backdrop, is they're traveling across the country, stuck together, but they're just having these little spats, but the spats end up kind of silly because they're all about hot dogs. And like, I don't want to go try this Chicago dog.
2: Oh,
3: we need to do something else.
2: We got somebody here, our friend Steve Ray, who's getting, he's got to get this book. So, people will love this. It's funny. It's very funny.
3: Very funny. And you learn a decent amount about a hot dog, too. So it's great.
2: Hey, listen, another book that a friend of mine told me to get, and it's really interesting. It's called 13 Perfect Fugitives. Do you know that one?
3: I don't, but I'm looking it up right now.
2: It is the true story of the largest art heist in American history that took place in Boston back in 91.
3: Yes, that sounds excellent. If that is kind of up your alley, I'd also recommend The Art Thief.
2: Yes.
3: Yes, I love The Art Thief. That one is about a single man doing all these heists, but it's fascinating.
2: Yeah,
3: he has all these personal interviews.
2: Yeah, this took place at the Gardner Museum in Boston, and the FBI, and he's a former FBI agent, but just you never know about what goes through what FBI investigates, but... All right, I got to get the hot dog book, and I love the other one about,
3: American Fantasy.
2: But I think the first one sounds great about the wedding.
3: Yes, or Less.
2: Wedding
3: the one
2: people.
3: About the wedding is Wedding People, but then the one I recommend it is Less.
2: Less,
3: by Andrew
2: Sean Greer. I've already read Wedding People. I think I'm going to get Less.
0: I can't imagine trying to teach in a class and not knowing the German that you're teaching German class.
3: It's that very would be funny. Like, he has all these antics. At one point, he tries to escape an awkward situation by going out of a third floor window. it's just very relatable and funny. Perfect. Like, he flies everywhere, and the book is divided up by all the different locations he goes
0: Lauren,
3: to.
0: Well, Lauren, can I ask you a really quick question? Have you
3: Absolutely.
0: Read Calamity Club?
3: Yes, I have. Catherine Stockett.
0: Yes. I bought it yesterday, and in Garden and Gun, they had an article I hadn't read about her because I really loved the Help. And then she talked about in the article about leaving and being away for 14 years. And during the 14 years of seven of it, she wrote this new book.
2: Wait,
0: and
2: did you like it, Lauren?
3: I did. I don't read a ton of historical fiction, but I will say this, for such a big book, it really kind of kept me hooked, which is I think difficult with a book that size.
0: Well, I can't wait. I was trying to find it in large print because I'm getting to that old age where large print is great.
2: She can get that. Your bookstore can get that.
0: Yeah.
2: Can't they?
3: I'm actually checking right now to see because I think.
0: I think they told me at the bookstore yesterday that it was not out yet.
3: In large print yet to be put out.
0: But online it said it ran around $41.
2: Hey, Lauren, the other book that I ordered that you recommended, I haven't read it yet. My neighbor read it and she loved it. It's called Five, about the subway.
3: Yes, the subway one.
2: Tell us about that real quickly, because people would love that as well if they missed it.
3: Yes, absolutely. So Five is by Ilona Barrister, and this is about five people who are at a subway station, and what you were told as the reader is that one of them will be dead by the time the train arrives.
0: Oh. Yep.
2: And what happens in 5 minutes? Is that right?
3: Exactly, yes. And so it all takes place the 5 minutes before the train.

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1: House, and it is better than Amazon, has all the same stuff.
2: Wild Aster. It's A-S-T-E-R Books, and we've tried so hard to get this done locally, but you know what? Nobody would call us back, but Lauren, thank you. Wild Aster Books. So let me just tell you, yesteryear, it was interesting, but not as great as The Road to Tender Hearts, which come on. That would be such a great movie.
1: I know. I think so, too. It's so wonderful. And I love all of the just weird dynamics, just the daughter that he doesn't really talk to. And then it's great. The kids.
2: I will. We will put your selection up. Bram, will you be able to put that up, or I'll send it to Jessica?
3: I should be able to.
2: And we'll put it up. And listen, all the best to you, Lauren. Thank you for everything, and we'll hear from you next month.
1: Absolutely. Y'all have a great rest of your day.
2: All right. We just appreciate it very much. Right now, here's a look at sports. The 2026 NBA draft is here, and the Washington Wizards have taken BYU star A.J. Dibonsa with the first overall pick. The NFL has announced training camp start dates and joint practices for all 32 teams. That includes the Titans, who will see their rookies report for training camp on July 23rd at Vanderbilt Health Football Camp in Nashville. Veterans will report July 28th. The Atlanta Falcons have agreed to a 3-year, $54 million contract with tight end Kyle Pitts, securing another young player in a foundational role on the team's offense through the 2028 season. The NCAA approved a new eligibility model for Division I athletes that will now allow 5 seasons of competition over a 5-year period that begins with their full-time enrollment or the academic year following their 19th birthday, whichever occurs first. The San Diego Padres beat the Atlanta Braves 7-6 last night. Atlanta has lost 9 of its past dozen games, dropping its lead in the NL East 5.5 games for the second place Phillies. After initially returning to doubles, Serena Williams is ramping up her tennis return with singles at Wimbledon. All eyes will be on the 44-year-old Williams, and she competes in the first round of the Grass Court Grand Slam, which begins this Monday. The Scrappy Moore Male Athlete of the Year in our area will be announced at the annual Times Free Press Best of Preps Award Banquet. That'll be tomorrow night at Memorial Auditorium. Pensacola holds on for a 4-3 win last night against our Lookouts. FIFA will consider keeping hydration breaks for future World Cups, despite a backlash against the extra stoppages in play at this year's tournament. Hey, speaking of soccer, the GOAT continues to amaze the world, as Lionel Messi now reigns supreme at the top of the list of all-time goal scorers at the World Cup. Messi is also Argentina's all-time leading goal scorer, and the soccer great turns 39 today. And finally, ESPN NFL draft analyst Matt Miller revealed that he had his left arm amputated following a serious car crash in Missouri last week. That's a look at sports.
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5: Right now, traffic.
6: Several accidents at Rossville Boulevard this morning. If you're passing through there, expect some delays on your commute. Aside from that, the interstates are open today, and that sinkhole that was plaguing us has been fixed. Bram Pulliam, right now traffic.
7: Partly cloudy today with a high of 82. The same tonight with a low of 64, and a repeat forecast tomorrow with a high of 87. Right now, WGOW, it's about 70 degrees, and it feels like it. 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
13: All right, Dana. Lauren Gordon, thank you again. Guess who's back on? Bill, how are you, buddy? Thank you for calling back. We had to get through the book segment. Bill, I think you should try some of those books, Bill. You would enjoy it. You got plenty of time, buddy. Plenty of time. How you feeling, man?
14: I'm feeling great.
13: Good, buddy. And you're watching. You put the garbage out. How's Sister Sam?
14: Sister Sam is doing fine. Sister Sue is doing fine.
13: And your
14: Tony Basilio was doing fine.
13: You know what? Somebody just texted in and said after they heard my sportscast that Tony Basilio would be very proud of me.
14: Yeah, I believe he would.
13: Except they didn't. I didn't put in about the Vols basketball player who got drafted, which was a huge story, right?
14: Right. I'm going to give you an A+, like I do my nephew.
13: Okay. What was the guy's name? Eden or something? Nate Ament. He got drafted last night.
14: Yeah.
13: It's a big story.
15: A freshman. What didn't you say he was a freshman?
13: I think
15: just
13: that's
15: finished
13: what Andy
15: his freshman
13: said.
15: Year.
13: Wow, that is huge, man. All right. Well, buddy, listen. Thank you for calling in.
14: Well, you're welcome. Are you anxious on getting rid of me?
13: Well, we got to go to the top of the break. You call it, you know, we're going to have to get you. You're just going to have to come and visit and sit with this, Bill.
14: Well, I just might do that.
13: Yeah, we would love that. So,
14: yeah.
13: And I'm going to come visit you one of these days in Knoxville.
14: Okay.
13: All right,
14: bye-bye,
13: buddy.
14: Bye-bye, Jed.
13: Stay well. That's
14: love
13: our buddy,
14: you, buddy
13: Bill from Knoxville.
15: Have a great Wednesday,
13: he's
15: Bill.
13: He's got a great heart, man.
14: You too.
13: We don't know who he is, but we love him.
15: I bet he could dance to this music.
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13: Somebody just asked if that was Joe Walsh on the radio. No, that's our buddy Bill.
15: He sounded a little bit like Joe Walsh when Joe Walsh starts talking during concerts.
13: Bill is awesome. All right, lock the doors of your vehicle or else get the troops out of Iran and stopping the next execution in Tennessee. It's the Jed and JR show. JR off on a well-deserved vacation for the next 3 days. It's Wednesday, June 24th. Have we got a show for you coming up from 9 to 10. You are going to like it. Dana Lale.
15: Good morning.
13: Pleasure to have you here. One of the best teachers in Hamilton County. 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
17: Partly cloudy today with a high of 82, the same tonight with a low of 64, and a repeat forecast tomorrow with a high of 87. 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
4: Traffic at the 2427 interchange at Moccasin Bend will be back to normal today after TDOT made repairs to a pothole in the westbound lanes. Speaking of driving, a new study reveals that Tennessee is the 8th state for vehicle thefts in the country. Colorado is first, Washington, and Nevada come in 2nd and 3rd place, respectively. TVA released its newest draft of a plan to adjust its mix of power plants and meet rising electricity demand through 2050. Kicking off a month-long public comment period, TVA will host a public virtual meeting on July 2nd to provide an overview of the plan. People are asked to register for the meeting and ask questions at TVA.com. Out of Nashville, attorneys for the next man set to be executed in Tennessee are asking the governor to grant a reprieve, arguing the state should demonstrate it can constitutionally and humanely carry out an execution before moving forward with another one. Anthony Hines is set to be executed on August the 5th for the rape, robbery, and murder of a woman. The city of Chattanooga's budget for the fiscal year beginning July 1 has now been approved. Chattanooga held its property tax steady in the face of inflation without cutting services. In political news from Washington, the Senate approved a House-passed resolution directing President Trump to withdraw U.S. armed forces from hostilities against Iran after four GOP senators broke ranks and voted to undercut Trump's authority as commander-in-chief. From the Chattanooga Times Free Press, the Democratic candidate for Hamilton County mayor sent text messages to school board members in 2025 that they said were threatening. Three board members say that candidate Mark Herndon sent the text when the school board voted not to renew a longstanding contract with a mental health services provider for students. When he sent the text, he was not a candidate. In other school news, a former student's lawsuit against Tennessee Christian Preparatory School ended after a Bradley County judge approved a final order awarding her $10,000. The suit was filed after the school took disciplinary action against Morgan Armstrong days after she announced on social media she was in a relationship with another woman. Speaking of lawsuits, a federal civil rights lawsuit is seeking a court-appointed review of conditions at the Hamilton County Jail after a Maryland man alleged he nearly died from sepsis when his wounds went untreated. This was filed by Chattanooga attorney Neil Pinkston, the former Hamilton County DA. One of the defendants is Sheriff Austin Garrett. Out of Alabama, in a recent report, weapons, mostly firearms, were the leading cause of non-medical, unexpected, or unexplained deaths in children under the age of 18. In health news, a federal judge blocked the Trump administration from allowing five states to ban the purchase of sugary drinks and candy with food stamps. That decision is a major setback for Health and Human Services Secretary Robert F. Kennedy Jr. and his Make America Healthy Again movement. And finally, in taking care of the environment, this has become a popular program in Tennessee. It's aimed at helping butterflies in celebration of National Pollinator Week. Last year, more than 90,000 seed packets were given out to residents. To get more of these free packets of milkweed, go to tnpollinators.org. More national and world news from ABC at the bottom of the hour.
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15: You know, this is a great time in TV history, too, Miami Vice.
13: Man.
15: Oh, and they keep saying they're going to bring it back. I'm like, no, it will not be like Crockett and
13: whatever.
15: No.
13: We're playing this for our next guest, so we'll talk about that in a second. 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And in our area, that support does not get any better than what you will find at Life Care Centers of America. Physical, occupational, speech therapies, all available to help a loved one heal and get back to their everyday activities. in Collegedale, Hickson, Eastridge, Oudewan, Red Bank, you'll find a customized approach to getting well from an accident or illness using the best of equipment. It's just the way things are done. It always, always has been done that way at Life Care Centers of America. Good to have you listening, everybody. So his name is Jason Cates. He lives in Oudewa. But listen to this story. He travels the country in search of the men and women who wore blue. Retired police officers who have all great stories to tell. His nonprofit is called My Journey with the Badge. Since he last came on our show, more people are becoming aware of the work that he is doing. And after hearing some of these stories, you get chills. And you know what? You don't want to not listen to it. It just keeps going and going. I sent one of the ones, but I don't know, did I send the time to go into? You ready? All right, so you got to set this one up for us. This one is from a wife, and I think she was married like 31 years.
20: Is it Cheryl Franklin?
13: It is. Here's her story. Listen to this.
21: Was there ever a particular call or incident or event that Dave experienced where it caused you a tremendous amount of concern for him, or maybe not just him, maybe for your family?
22: Yeah, we had two. The first one was a toddler who don't really know the full circumstances, but the parents thought she was down sleeping, and she had stopped breathing, and Dave got there and was performing CPR, and she was already gone by the time he got her out of the dark room and was meeting the ambulance outside of the house. Rigor mortis had already set in, so he had been giving CPR to a dead toddler. That affected him terribly, because at the time our daughter was the same age. He came home that day and came up the stairs, and the kid's room was right at the top of the stairs. He walked into her bedroom, pulled her into his lap, and he sat down on the floor and sobbed, holding her. She didn't really stir. She was a good sleeper, so as far as that went. So she just kind of curled up in his arms, and she went back to sleep. He sat there for hours. I couldn't even tell you how long, but that was one.
13: Wow. All right.
22: So that was a case that he never.
15: That makes you want to cry right now.
13: Cheryl Franklin. Wow. So you know what? I didn't get to listen to it all because I was doing that earlier this morning. But it sounds like they divorced, or did he die, or what? What's the story?
20: No, so they're still married. I interviewed Dave Franklin as well. Interviewed Dave, interviewed Cheryl. They're still together. But that was an incredible story. She actually talks about the impact that the job had had on Dave, and she talks about a time where she sat down with him and told him, "If you don't get help, I'm taking the kids." And I'm going to leave you. I'm going to divorce you.
13: She talked about her son was being christened, and he was almost called out on a SWAT call. And she goes, "No, the chief will have to come and pull you out of the church. You're not missing this." I mean, this is what these wives and family members go through.
20: It is, and I will tell
13: you. And husbands, with their wives are police officers.
20: True, and don't forget about the kids. You know, what the kids see, and we're never aware of what the people around us in our homes are seeing, and how they're experiencing the same things that we're going through. And I will tell you that the common theme with everybody that I talk to, one of the questions I ask everyone is, do you think the job had an impact on your family? And to a person, they all say yes, but they didn't see it at the time because they were in it. And it's so true. It's so true.
13: Speaking of in it, I mean, give us a background of your story. I mean, you're from Miami. So what happened?
20: Originally from Miami. My parents moved around a lot when I was a kid. When I was 18, graduated high school, joined the Marine Corps. So I absorbed that identity as a Marine. And then right out of the Marine Corps, I became a police officer. So for 29 years, I absorbed that identity of being a police officer.
13: In Miami?
20: No, outside of Chicago. So my parents had moved around a lot. By the time I graduated high school, we were living outside of Chicago in Illinois. and joined the Marine Corps, came back and got a job in a city called Oak Brook, just outside of Chicago, maybe 15 miles outside of Chicago.
13: My usual partner, who's on vacation, JR, he's from Elmwood Park.
20: Yeah, I was trying to line up an interview with Elmwood Park, an officer from Elmwood Park, just for him last time. Wow. I was up there, and it fell through. I'm going to stay on it, though. I'm going to stay on it for sure.
13: Wow. And then 29 years, you were in that same area.
20: 29 years. Then I retired from the Oak Brook Police Department. I took an interim chief's job in LaGrange, a couple of towns over. And then after 29 years, I became Jason the retired guy and kind of had that hole in my gut a little bit, losing that sense of identity. I didn't realize how much being a police officer had become a part of who I was.
13: So you got to tell us, Ulawa from Oak Brook?
20: So the plan was always to go back to Florida, and I appreciate that Miami Vice intro. It takes me back to being about 16, 17 years old. Favorite cop show, that's another question I always ask. That was mine. The plan was always to go to Florida, but we would always drive to Florida with the kids. And I talked a little bit about this before. We'd come out of the mountains and around Moccasin Bend, and it was just an incredibly impressive sight. Last couple times we've been down to Florida, it's gotten pretty crowded down there.
15: Yeah, everybody's going to Florida.
20: Taxes started ticking up a little bit. So we said, you know what, let's take a look at the Chattanooga area. It's close enough to Florida, you know, a 5.5-6 hour drive, and we're across the state line. It's close enough for it, and it's a beautiful area. And so we settled here, been here for about 4 years now.
13: And how many kids?
20: Two kids. My son's a captain in the Marine Corps. He's stationed out on the East Coast. And my daughter just graduated from Liberty University.
15: Oh, wow.
20: And she's working at Elders Ace Hardware. So she's a local girl now, contributing to the local economy.
13: We love Elders. We just had John Rutter on last week, who's the PR person.
20: Okay,
13: he's,
20: awesome.
13: He is great. You're getting a lot of Marines writing Semper Fi into you.
20: Awesome, and, awesome. Semper Fi.
13: And then, so you're sitting around and you're going, you know what? Police officers, people who in that support area, whether they're husbands, whether they're wives, dispatchers, they've got stories to tell.
20: You know, not only do they have stories to tell, but I think there's a problem in the profession. Law enforcement and the profession of all first responders is very unique. You know, for 30 years, I worked with men and women that I knew would always have my back, regardless. And I knew that if I needed help, it would keep coming from all over until the problem was solved. And then one day you retire and those relationships, they're gone. I can't tell you how many people I talk to that say, you know, the last day I ever heard from anybody that I worked with was the day I retired. And I know a lot of jobs experience that. But when you're working in a job where you rely on the people around you for your own safety, and then you retire and you don't hear from those people anymore, it leaves a hole inside of you.
15: Well, what was the first story that you, or the first podcast that you did that you said, hey, this is what I want to do?
20: So
15: what caught you?
20: So actually, there's a podcast called Urban Valor, and former Marine. And actually, I talked to Josh, whose channel it is, and come to find out, he was a cop for 15 years and had to leave due to a duty disability injury. And so I would listen to his channel, and that's when I started to realize, you know, between military veterans and law enforcement, there's some unique similarities that really need to be highlighted. And, you know, I realized there was a need to provide an opportunity for law enforcement professionals to share the stories of their careers.
13: You are listening to Jason Cates, and his nonprofit is called My Journey with the Badge. You can check it out. All the episodes are right there on YouTube. It is something to listen to. It's called My Journey with the Badge. We're back right after this. Jason, I cannot believe you're sitting in this studio after answering the phone call from you for like three times, but it's an honor. We're back right after this. 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
18: He had a lot of interesting ideas to make use of our space. And his experience really showed. 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What really stood out to me about Eddie is that during the build, he always had the next phase ready to go. There was no waiting around for another sub or getting the permits or anything. He always has the next phase planned out. I think Eddie is great, and I would call him again for our next remodel. That's for sure.
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13: 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Jason Cates, retired police officer, 29 years. He was in Illinois. After doing it for so long, he says, you know what? My fellow police officers and their stories need to be told, and they can be found. It is an incredible website. You can hear it on YouTube, and you can see it. It's called My Journey with the Badge. It is a nonprofit. Okay, for the last 5 minutes, introduce this next police officer, and where was it from?
20: So this is Chief Jim Krueger. I actually worked for him for about 8 years. He was my chief. He actually started when he was 18 years old at a parish in Louisiana, 46 years of law enforcement service. So he tells a story about responding to a suspicious person call, and it ends up in a gunfight.
6: As soon as I walked up and put my flashlight kind of into the interior of the car, I see the passenger who's in the passenger seat reach over with a gun and shoots the woman in the head right in front of us. And then at that point, the offender opens the passenger door, kind of spins in a seat, and now is directing fire at me.
7: Chief Krueger, thank you for being here today. By way of an introduction, I wanted to provide a brief overview of your law enforcement career that began in 1979.
13: Wow. All right. So what happens?
20: So the female that was shot in the head was not killed. He had a female partner with him on the scene at the time. She gets her out of the vehicle and takes her into the house. They shelter in the house. Chief Krueger engages in that gun battle. The individual flees into the woods. They ultimately end up capturing him. Chief Krueger was not shot in the exchange, but it just goes to show you, you think you're just showing up on a suspicious person, you know, and no idea how quickly it can escalate and what it's going to turn into. But from his perspective, that female had been shot and killed.
13: Wow. And what you were hearing, what you heard there is your graphics. And it's just, you've done a great job. You do all that yourself, don't you?
20: I do. It's been a steep learning curve. I'm not going to kid you. AI is helping, but that's my secret. Don't tell anybody.
13: You deserve it, buddy. 29 years. And Dana was just asking some of the more memorable stories.
20: Some of the story, the babies, you know, the deaths and those calls that officers interact with that are just incredibly traumatic. You know, the interview hasn't come out yet, but I just interviewed a Naperville police officer up in Illinois, Mike Geiger, and he talks about responding to a suicidal subject where a female who was suffering from postpartum depression jumped from a six-story parking garage. And he responds to that call, shows up, and he says it was the most gruesome scene that he had ever experienced. She had two compound fractures to her legs. He holds her, cradles her, waiting for the paramedics to come. And he says, I couldn't help it. I started crying. And in the oddest, most touching moment, she reaches up to him, wipes the tear from his cheek, and tells him it's okay.
13: Did she live?
20: She ends up living, double amputee.
15: Oh, wow.
20: But she ends up surviving. She has two prosthetic legs. But just an incredible story, the things that these officers go through. Aurelio De La Rosa, he responds to an unresponsive baby, and he's telling this story. And as he's telling the story, he starts getting teary-eyed, and he says, to this day, whenever I start to tell this story, I can taste the baby, because he was giving the baby CPR. He said, I can taste the blood in the baby's mouth. Mm. And that's 20 years later. This is the trauma that these men and women are carrying with them.
13: Did you know you've had a gift? You're an incredible speaker.
20: Oh, I appreciate
13: wonderful,
20: that.
13: Wonderful ad libber. You've got a wonderful gift.
20: Thank you. I appreciate that from a professional like
13: you.
20: That's awesome.
13: Yeah, but you don't interrupt people like I do. But I mean, it's you do such a great job. And thank you. He just retired, but Mark Kennedy, who just retired from the Chattanooga Times Free Press, is the one who discovered you locally, and anything that Mark does was fantastic. But man, what a great, great organization.
20: So I have to, I got to mention my wife, because my wife, Lenita, she's my biggest fan.
15: Especially she's been with you through everything.
20: Yeah.
15: Everything.
20: And I will tell you, I will never interview her because I don't want to hear what she has to say. But tip of my hat to her, because she's the one that reached out to Mark Kennedy and kind of got this ball rolling with shining a light on the channel and bringing
13: it. Michelle Herron, did you?
20: Michelle Herron, she came out to the house and did a story. Just an incredible experience. And yes, it started with Mr. Kennedy, but you've actually really been propelling.
13: I sent it to Ferris Robinson from the Mountain Mirror, and I think they're going to do something. But I mean, this would be the type of speech at a graduation, at a high school graduation, that I would love to hear. Somebody like you.
20: So I will tell you that a law enforcement career is it's an incredible career, and if you apply yourself and you seek out opportunities, you can do some incredible things. And one of those things that I got to do was one of the Chicago public schools is the Marine Corps Leadership Academy. There's only two schools like it in the country. And I had the opportunity to give the keynote address at their graduation.
15: Oh, wow.
20: And it was kind of an honor, because it really was an honor. It was a great experience.
13: All right, we're coming right back. Jason Cates, to have you here. It's Miami Vice all over.
15: All over again.
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8: ABC News, I'm Sherry Preston. President Trump heads to Capitol Hill today to sign a housing reform bill and to meet with Senate Republicans less than a day after a vote he didn't like.
9: On this motion, the yeas are 50, the nays are 48. The concurrent motion is agreed to.
8: The Senate with four Republicans voting aye for the first time during President Trump's term, approving a war powers resolution. It demands that he get congressional approval for any more military action in Iran. The president calls it meaningless. This morning, an Iranian diplomat says international inspectors will not be allowed to check nuclear sites until the deal with the United States is finalized. More dangerously high temperatures settling in over Europe. Dozens of people have drowned in France while trying to get away from the heat. Camp Mystic, the Texas camp where 25 girls and two teen counselors died in a flooding nearly a year ago, has filed for bankruptcy this morning. Families of the victims have sued the camp. This is ABC News.
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17: Partly cloudy today with a high of 82. The same tonight with a low of 64. And a repeat tomorrow with a high of 87. Right now it's 67 degrees and you're listening to WGOW, The Talk Monster, 102.3.
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15: Magnum, one of my favorites.
13: Man, how many people were in love with Tom Selleck years
15: ago? I know,
13: ago?
15: And he still doesn't look too bad at 80-something years
13: old. Yeah, doing reverse mortgages. He's still doing well. You know, many families are choosing celebrations of life, uplifting gatherings that focus on a loved one's stories, passions, and achievements. These can be small, intimate events or large public celebrations, often blending with a traditional service. It's a personal touch, and it's now expected. But for years, that's exactly what Chattanooga Funeral Home has provided thousands of families. A personal touch, because what matters, sincerity and care during and after the funeral. Chattanooga Funeral Home, four locations of compassionate care. They have been around forever. It's always been that way at Chattanooga Funeral Home. You know, which leads into our next guest, Jason Cates. What he is doing, he's got a nonprofit called My Journey with the Badge. He's a retired police officer, 29 years. He was also a Marine. And he says, you know what? It's time to hear the stories of my fellow police officers. And he's traveling around the country and interviewing them. You know, we mentioned Chattanooga Funeral Home, and this company has done so much for so many families, especially police officers. I'm sure you've, unfortunately, been to a lot of funerals of colleagues.
20: Unfortunately, yes. I would have to say that probably one of the worst was I was part of a regional SWAT team, and one of our snipers ended up taking his own life. And that was incredibly hard because none of us saw it coming, and nobody after the fact said, oh, that makes sense. He said this or he did this. It just came out of the blue. And you never know what somebody's carrying with them.
15: Have you had any conversations with 9/11 policemen and firemen who survived or now living past that and the things that have also affected them after?
20: So close, not exactly. It was one of the things that I wanted to do. I went to New Jersey and I interviewed several police officers from the Newark area. And it was one of the things that I wanted to touch on. But when you start talking to somebody about a 30-year career, there is so much to cover. And when you try and keep it under a couple hours, it's tough to do. I did talk to Frank Sodetz, FBI agent, retired out of the Chicago office. And I have a segment there about 9/11. And even though he was in Chicago, how the job impacted him and his personal story. And he talks about how, to a person, everybody cooperated. Everybody in the public who they had to interview, because they were chasing down every suspicious incident or activity that was called in. And he said to a person, they would show up at people's house at 3 o'clock in the morning because that's what they had to do and interview them, and everybody cooperated.
15: How about the Boston Marathon?
20: I have not had the opportunity.
13: What about anybody that investigated, because you're from the Chicago area, did anybody work with John Wayne Gacy?
20: Had a couple of guys, and nobody directly related to the investigation, but I had a deputy that sat on his house while they were recovering all the bodies from the basement. So I interviewed him, very loosely attached. I interviewed another officer, Will Sperling, who provided security outside Stateville on the morning that John Wayne Gacy was sentenced, or put to death, I should say, not sentenced.
13: Wow. One of the best books I've ever read is called Zero Fail. It's about the Secret Service. Have you had any Secret Service agents?
15: Oh, I bet that would really
20: be
15: interesting.
20: No, but here's what I have in the works. So I've got a line on a uniform Secret Service guy down in Florida who I'm working hard to try and set up that interview, because, again, it's a part of the job that nobody really knows about. It's still law enforcement. There's still law enforcement powers associated with it. Here's what I'm going to tell you, though. If you're fascinated by John Wayne Gacy, I've got an interview coming up in a couple of episodes. Chris Loudon, who followed up on a cold case in DuPage County. It was a murder of a female from the 70s. He starts digging into this cold case, uncovers a serial rapist and killer as part of his investigation that had raped dozens of women and killed multiple women, to include someone who was going to testify against him for a rape.
13: Wow.
20: And it's a fascinating story. And this is a guy that worked two towns away from me, and I had no idea.
13: They interviewed, they just sentenced the Bilbo, Gilgo, what is it? Gilgo Beach. But I've never seen a judge so angry at someone and said, you are a coward. I mean, it was unbelievable what the judge was saying to this man.
20: And rightfully so. We need more of that.
13: So
20: we really do.
13: How do you take the police? I guess it's always going to be in your system. Like when you're driving around or walking down the streets, you're always a police officer, aren't you? It's like, watch it. Let's step over
15: here.
13: Well,
15: I guess with your military background too, your radar is always.
13: But you're in great shape. Sure. I mean, so obviously it doesn't bother you. You find a way to keep your mind active.
20: Well, I've got a lot of time on my hands now, so I make sure I get to the gym every day.
13: I don't think you really do. This is a lot of work.
20: I will tell you that there's kind of a saying out there that it's who you are, not what you do. My wife is always on my butt because of the way I drive. She says, you're driving like a cop. Stop, because I'll drive and I'm always looking around and taking my time, checking things out. So it drives her crazy to be sitting in the passenger seat with
13: you. Your parents proud of your career choice or not at first?
20: No, I think they were. I think they were very proud that I went into the Marine Corps. And then after the Marine Corps, becoming a police officer wasn't something that I kind of had in my mind. But what happened was I so enjoyed the Marine Corps, not enough to re-enlist, but I so enjoyed the Marine Corps. They say it's a million-dollar experience, but you couldn't pay me $1 million to go back. I so enjoyed it that I wanted to find something close to that. And I realized that law enforcement is probably the closest you're going to get in the civilian world to the military.
15: Were you married before you were a policeman or after you were a policeman?
20: After I was a policeman. I would
15: say she knew what she was getting into?
20: She did, and I was 22 years old. And I will tell you that had I not gotten married, I was a bit of a wild man. I don't know that I would have made it 30 years in the career because wow. I was always going out on the town, so she put an end to that for me.
13: I hope you will meet Chief Chambers from the Chattanooga City Police Department and Austin Garrett. I mean, we've got the best here in this
20: absolutely
13: area.
20: I hear so many positive things. You know, I had coffee with a sergeant with the Chattanooga Police Department, talking to him, nothing but good things that I hear about their chief. I hear nothing but good things about the sheriff in Hamilton County. I'd love the opportunity to sit down and talk to them, and maybe they could hook me up with some of their retired
13: and
20: guys.
13: And the fun thing, just read about the history in this area about law enforcement with moonshine. And I mean, it's
15: murder on the river.
13: Murder on the river. It's just fascinating stuff. Mark Wahlberg played a great role as a cop in a good movie about the Boston Marathon called Patriots Day. What is your favorite? I mean, do people ask you that all the time?
20: Wow. No. So my favorite cop show is Miami Vice. My favorite cop movie.
13: Even more so than Southland
15: or Blue Bloods?
20: Yes, absolutely. And I think it's because I was a kid growing up, and it was a part of my Friday night, right? Mm-hmm. Every Friday night, Miami Vice came on, and it was kind of my
13: thing.
20: See,
13: we grew up with like Adam 12, where you never saw blood. It was the best. Emergency, never saw blood.
20: Adam 12, you know, surprisingly, I asked people, you know, one of the questions, what's your favorite cop show? Adam 12 ranks up there. It ranks up there for guys.
13: They were great. It's just great. And Dragnet, this is, how do people
15: Andy
13: support?
15: And Barney.
13: Yeah, Andy and Barney. How do people support you, your organization?
20: Right now, I am, it is a 501c3. I will tell you that I'm 99.5% self-funded. But if somebody's interested in helping support the channel, because I do try and travel around to get as many stories as possible, they could text My Journey to 53555, and that connects them to my donation page, or they can go on my website, myjourneywiththebadge.com, and there's a donation button there as well.
13: If you're a Civitan, Rotarian, Lions Club member, you know, I know you're looking for speakers. Have you had a chance to speak at any of the civic clubs?
20: No, I haven't. You know, I really haven't. I haven't been approached to do that. I would love to do that because I've learned, even though I was part of the career for 29 years, I have learned so much more about it and how it impacts individuals differently, how it impacts their families, and the jobs that there are within law enforcement. You know, some of the stories that these men and women tell and the jobs that they got involved in, dive rescue. I've interviewed multiple people that were involved in dive rescue. A sketch artist who just decided it was what he wanted to do. So he sent himself to school and went around to the Chicago districts and gave his business card and said, hey, if you ever need a sketch artist, I'm your guy. So
13: if you have a chance, River Street Deli, it's down at Coolidge Park.
20: Okay.
13: You got to meet the owner, Bruce. Okay. Bruce Weiss, who was a sketch artist.
20: Oh, that's awesome.
13: He did that in court. It was a fascinating job.
20: It really is. It is. It really is. And there's so many other jobs out there, you know, electronic and physical surveillance.
15: DNA stuff.
13: You should go to Knoxville and visit the body farm.
20: Oh, so we have one up in Illinois,
13: it's
20: too.
13: It's forensics, one of the best in the world.
20: Where they bury pigs.
13: Well, no.
20: Oh, this one they bury pigs because they decompose.
13: Oh, this is people. Oh. And they put them in different positions, like in water or...
20: Holy smokes.
13: It's fascinating.
20: That's incredible. Yeah, up in Illinois, they have one where they bury pigs because they decompose at about the same rate as humans. So they train on pigs.
15: Wow.
20: Yeah.
13: Well, listen, we're going to talk more about you. We got to go to a break. And, you know, one person who's sitting right here is our great Max, who was a Hamilton County police officer for 36, 37 years. You will find him very enjoyable.
20: For sure. That's a piece of history right there.
13: Oh, he's a piece of history. Look at those legs. Good God. All right. We're back right after this. 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

0: That guy was prolific. What was his name? What's his name again, Graham? The
1: Mike Post.
0: Mike Post wrote a lot.
2: Oh, a ton of music back then. Yes.
0: So my guest is Jason Cates. If you're just tuning in, he lives in Ottawa. He travels the country, though, in search of the men and women who wore blue. Retired police officers like our great friend Max, who have incredible stories to tell. He started a nonprofit called My Journey with the Badge. You've got to check it out on YouTube and listen to some of the stories of the people he has interviewed. It's called My Journey with the Badge, and your wife better be listening. you owe so much to her, and your father of two. There's got to be some happy stories, too. Come on.
3: There are. There's some really funny stories. So Billy Grogan, chief of the Dunwoody, Georgia Police Department, first chief there, created the police department, which was that in and of itself was an incredible piece of history there. But he started out in Marietta, and he grew up in Marietta. And he gets in a foot pursuit with a guy first few weeks on the job, and he's running through a housing project. And he's chasing this guy through the laundry lines in between the apartments, and hot pursuit right into an apartment, and tackles the guy, gets him into custody, starts looking around, and he says, wait a minute, this is familiar. Looks down at the guy. It's a childhood friend. He spent the night at this guy's place with him, and he ended up getting in a foot pursuit with him and arresting him.
0: Oh, my God. Chasing after his friend?
3: Chasing after his friend. Didn't realize it at the time. Didn't recognize him. You know, had been out of touch with him for years. Obviously, their paths went in two different directions. Just funny stories like that. Frank Harris, I just interviewed him, Las Vegas Metro PD. He talks about another foot pursuit that he gets in. He gets in a foot pursuit with a prostitute. She ends up getting in custody. And, you know, he's describing the foot pursuit. And he says, you know, she wasn't in the best shape. I wasn't in the best shape. I wasn't gaining on her, but she wasn't getting any further away from me. He finally gets into custody, and she's throwing up.

0: up now. And he says, I thought I was going to throw up. So I go into a gas station to get a drink. And I walk into the gas station, and the attendant there says, hey, what's going on out there? What are all the cops around for? And he says, there was a foot pursuit. And the attendant says, oh, I saw that, but they were running so slow. I thought they were just playing around.
1: That's the best.
0: So there's a lot of funny stories.
1: Okay,
0: there's
1: so Max is here. Max, I mean, you didn't have all the protective gear that they have these days.
2: Well, no. When I started, there was no taser. We carried a stick.
1: No bulletproof vest.
2: No, for a long time I didn't wear one.
0: Portable radios?
2: When I first started, we did not have portables. When you got out of the cars, you and God until you got back.
0: Speed loaders? Did you have speed loaders yet?
2: Oh, yeah.
0: Okay,
2: yeah.
0: So you had to. I talked to a guy, no speed loaders.
2: Well, I sound ancient. I don't really sound ancient.
0: kept the extra bullets in his pocket.
2: You were talking about, I saw a guy assault a woman one day, and when he saw me, he bailed out of the car. It was right before Christmas. I ran up through a yard, and they had all these green wires where they're. I ruined all the Christmas decorations.
1: Oh.
2: I was hooking those green wires with my feet as I chased this guy. And when I finally caught him, he turned around and said, oh, God, Max, I didn't know it was you, or I wouldn't have ran.
1: Max, people are so mean. When Max started, they rode horses. Oh, that's horrible.
2: We had some. I didn't have to ride one.
1: Okay, so your first police car was what? Your first one was a Ford or
2: no,
1: something?
2: No, my first one was a Dodge.
1: Dart?
2: Aspen, I believe is what it was called. Had a 360 engine in it with a four barrel, and that was a strong little car.
1: You know,
2: and we also had some Novas.
0: Okay.
1: Hey, I'm seeing some Sheriff's Hamilton County cars with one blue light on top.
2: Yeah, they're putting a bubble back
1: on top.
2: That's
1: cool.
0: Wow.
1: That's so old school. We love that.
2: Yeah.
0: I haven't seen that
1: yet. What was your first?
0: My first cop car was the Chevy Caprice, kind of that bubble style, where the
2: one
0: half
2: looked
0: of the
2: like
0: back,
2: an upside down bathtub.
0: Yeah, yeah.
2: Where half the fender skirts on it.
0: Half the back wheel was covered.
2: Yep.
0: We Robin's egg blue white wall tires. That's what it
3: wow.
0: was.
3: Oh,
0: that's
3: you
0: that's
3: were what camouflaged.
2: Yeah. But those cars would move.
1: Okay, so what was your uniform made up of? You had a bulletproof vest?
0: I did. So. When I started, semi-automatic, they had just transitioned from revolvers to the 9mm Glock. So I had that. One set of handcuffs is what they issued you. Still the stick. We hadn't gone to the expandable batons yet. But that was it. No OC spray, no taser, nothing like that. We had shotguns in the cars, no rifles. Nothing. So it was, we were just starting to make that change, and technology was just starting to catch
3: up. With not having all what we have now, what was your training on, okay, how do I get this person? Because I've got to, you're more hand to hand at that time, right?
0: Sure. But there was a study done by the FBI, Leoka Report, law enforcement officers killed or assaulted. And the biggest lesson from that is they talk to a guy in prison who kills a police officer. And so they interview him, and he killed a police officer at a parade. And the story he tells is that he was walking the parade route, and the first officer that he came up on had custom grips on his handgun. His uniform was squared away. And he said, nah, this is going to be too big of a challenge. So he walked on down the line and found an officer whose shirt was half untucked, didn't look like he took care of himself. So from that, I took, you know what, if you look squared away, people are less likely to challenge you. So be professional, be squared away, be polite. Give people the opportunity to tell their side of the story. You know, I worked with a guy, he'd go up to people, I pulled you over for speeding, what do you want to post as bond? And that was it. He didn't give them the opportunity to kind of share their side of the story.
3: So the same goes with if you don't want to be a victim. Look like you know where you're going, what you're doing, and aware of what's going
1: you're
3: on around you.
1: Yeah.
0: So there's one of the interviews, Lisa Gill Murray. She was worked for the Somerset County Prosecutor's Office. I actually did two interviews with her. She got into law enforcement because she was a victim of a robbery. So I did a completely separate interview with her about how not to be a victim. And, you know, I always do things with my kids in mind. And so that interview was, what would I want my daughter to know? And so she shared all of, you know, how not to be a victim. Great story.
1: Are you disappointed that your kids did not go into law enforcement?
0: No. And, you know, I talked to a guy, Scott Mayerhofer. Both his sons got involved in law enforcement. And he said people asked him, how could you want your kids to become police officers in this day and age. And his response was, because the job needs good people, and my kids are good people.
3: Yep. Yeah.
2: You know, to be a good cop, you got to work with your brain. Mm-hmm. You got to be, you got to really treat people the way you'd want to be treated.
0: Absolutely.
1: And you know what? In Max's defense, people will always say he's one of the best cops that Hamilton County ever had.
0: And we're going to get that story. We're going to get that story, Max.
1: Just get some sun on those legs, Max. Good God. Wow. All right. Hey, listen. Jason Cates, a pleasure. I'm so sorry JR wasn't here to meet you.
3: He would have loved
1: We're going to book you. Don't worry. We're going to have you on several more times. And I'm going to make a donation to my journey with the badge. I think we get paid Friday. And Dana, you have been an absolute pleasure.
3: Oh, thank you for inviting me.
1: This has been great today. You did. Great. You had some great interviews.
3: Well, thank you.
1: So, listen, all the best to you, Jason. And your daughter just graduated from college. I wish her well. And your son is in the Marine Corps. So, thank you. And it's just a pleasure getting a chance to meet. I have the utmost respect for police officers.
0: Thanks, Jed. I appreciate it. Great meeting you in person, finally, and thank you for all the support. It's been awesome.
1: Tell again where people can go.
0: Text MYJOURNEY to 53555 if you want to support the channel, or go to the website, www.myjourneywiththebadge.com.
1: Jason Cates, you're a gift to this community. Thank you.
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5: From ABC News, I'm Sherry Preston. As President Trump prepares to head to Capitol Hill for lunch with congressional Republicans, there's some confusion on where things stand in the memorandum of understanding with Iran. The head of Iran's nuclear watchdog, Rafael Grossi, said that his inspectors today would be going into the country. The regime says nothing will happen until a final deal has been signed. Grossi earlier today saying,
6: "There's a war of words here. Some say yes, the others say no."
5: Mick Mulroy is a security and military consultant for ABC News.
7: Iran can see the popularity or the unpopularity of the war. So they know that. And they know the economic consequences of their shutting down of the Strait of Hormuz. It was really the only leverage they had, but they played it, you know, from their perspective very well. It's 21% of the world's energy supply, and it has dramatic impacts on the cost of everything.
5: Camp Mystic, the Texas Christian camp where 25 girls and two counselors died in flash flooding last summer, has filed for Chapter 11 bankruptcy. Families of the victims filed a lawsuit in November saying camp operators failed to take the steps necessary to protect the girls as floodwaters rose on the 4th of July. A wildfire east of the Utah-Nevada border has exploded in size over the past 24 hours. Here's ABC's Jim Ryan.
8: 50 miles outside Salt Lake City, the Iron Fire has consumed more than 24,000 acres. South of that, the Cottonwood Fire is scorching the earth and darkening the sky.
9: We always knew going in that it was going to be a mess if we ever got a fire in this location.
8: Kaylee Guild of the Utah Division of Forestry, Fires, and State Land says an intense drought is depleting the lakes and reservoirs used by firefighting aircraft.
9: It sucks, but this is where we are at this point of the game.
8: Jim Ryan, ABC News.
5: The Eiffel Tower and the Louvre in Paris closing early. The changing of the guard in London canceled this week, all because of the intense heat wave in Europe. This is ABC News.
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11: This is Jed Mescott. Traffic at the 2427 interchange at Moccasin Bend will be back to normal today after TDOT made repairs to a pothole in the westbound lanes. Speaking of driving, a new study reveals that Tennessee is the eighth state for vehicle thefts in the country. Colorado is first, Washington, and Nevada come in second and third place, respectively. The city of Chattanooga's budget for the fiscal year beginning July 1 has now been approved. Chattanooga held its property tax steady in the face of inflation without cutting services. A federal civil rights lawsuit is seeking a court-appointed review of conditions at the Hamilton County Jail after a Maryland man alleged he nearly died from sepsis when his wounds went untreated. This was filed by Chattanooga attorney Neil Pinkston. The former Hamilton County DA, one of the defendants, is Sheriff Austin Garrett. Out of Alabama, in a recent report, weapons, mostly firearms, were the leading cause of non-medical, unexpected, or unexplained deaths in children under the age of 18.
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0: Talk Radio 102.3, the Talk Monster. I am Dale Jackson. I am thrilled to be here with you. I am feeling a little bit better. I'll be honest with you, I don't have the constant nose running or coughing or any of that stuff. I mean, you may hear some coughing from me today. Feeling a little bit better. But I think it's a false positive. Yes, I think, I don't know, that sounds bad. I don't think it's a false positive. I think it's a false, how do I put this? A false flag. No, that's not right either.
1: Actually, a Friday,

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1: Who Donald Trump helped defeat in Louisiana were the Republicans that went on board with this. 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And I think I'm experiencing a case of it when it comes to the reflecting pool. And I'll tell you why when we come back. Stay tuned.
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0: 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Now, we were talking about the BMI of the individuals involved in the ruling to allow the individuals who are, for some reason, I don't know why they're able to do this, are on food stamps to continue buying sugary things. And I said, what's the BMI of the judge involved? And I'm going to be completely honest with you. She's all right. I misjudged on this one. I misjudged this judge, and I'm gonna own that. I'm gonna own that. She's all right. She's all right. All right. Back to my Trump derangement syndrome, which I am now gleefully announcing that I do have. I have Trump derangement syndrome over the reflecting pool, and he has made me have this Trump derangement syndrome. He has made me do it. And guys like Jesse Waters on Fox News, they are not helping. Also, isn't it funny that his name is Jesse Waters? Can we talk about that? Can we talk about that this is the guy that's doing it to me? The argument they tried to make yesterday about the reflecting pool is so stupid that it makes me want to go to the reflecting pool with a giant knife and cut a hole right down the middle of it, which is not a reasonable response. But this legitimately took place. Listen to this.
1: But the left, party poopers. And Primetime's got the tapes. The Department of Interior gave us a look at individuals suspected of vandalizing the reflecting pool. Now, we haven't been able to verify the video, but take a look. June 19th, a male, blue shirt, reaches in, stays there for a little while. He goes back down, comes back up multiple times. What's he doing? Then a female, white tote bag. She reaches in, needs a better angle, sets the bag down, dives in a little deeper. And we don't know who these people are. No one was stopped or questioned by police, so no arrests. And we don't have the police report yet. But what are they doing with their hands in the pool? Are they cutting the lining? Are they peeling off the paint? And we don't know if they're committing a crime. They'll probably tell you they dropped their wedding ring. The Department of Interior says this, quote, in the video, you're seeing two suspects observed destroying and removing a piece of the lining and attempting destruction of the lining. This incident took place on June 19th, 2026, and we are investigating.
0: Come on, bro. I mean, I'm sorry. That is my response to that. What are we doing? What are we doing? This is unacceptable. I'm going to be completely honest with you. This is unacceptable. I refuse. And I'm dead serious about it. I know you guys are going to listen to this and think, Dale, you sound insane. You sound completely insane. But let me just tell you something. I refuse to believe. I absolutely, and I'm telling you this is the truth. This is 100%. I refuse to believe that if they had any actual video of someone cutting a 200-foot cut in the reflecting pool, that they wouldn't show it. Instead, they'd show these guys. Maybe they dropped their ring. Maybe that's what they'll say. No one's been arrested in this. But this, what are they doing there? Bro. Austin, I mean, is my derangement fine? Am I crazy here, or is there something that should I be deranged?
2: It is pretty ridiculous that he almost gave like a sports level play by play of some lady, like, I don't know, like dropping a ring in the pool or whatever that was.
0: Yeah, it's ridiculous. Even if they were cutting something on the side, which maybe they were, I don't know, but even if they were, that's not a 200-foot gash. If they have that, then if there is a 200-foot gash, they should have that. They should have somebody doing that. So the fact that they're not giving us that leads me to believe that they're lying. Okay? That's it. So instead of just saying the reflecting pool has been a disaster for a while and our attempt to fix it has failed, now they're saying that, you know, crazy Antifa guys are cutting it up and slicing it up, and that's what's going on. Now, I don't think that that's untrue. In the sense that I bet there are stupid lunatics being stupid lunatics and, quote unquote, attacking the reflecting pod. I believe that. I believe that. But I don't think that has anything to do with the fact that it's an algae-filled mess. It's an algae-filled mess because it's a still water pond or pool in the middle of a swamp. But this is one of those things where, why don't you just tell the damn truth and we can move on? Like, why don't we do that? Just tell the damn truth and let's move on. But no, you lie, and that's what it is. Don't get it twisted here, my friends. Okay? Do not get it twisted. It's a lie. It's an unnecessary lie. And I will apologize fully if I'm found to be wrong on this. But when someone says, hey, why don't you release some evidence showing that this is real? And your response to that is, look at these people sticking their hands in. Oh, look, this one stuck their hand back in. What are they doing? We don't have any footage, and there is nobody being arrested. But man, look at this. Doesn't this look bad? Nah, brah. No way. No way. So welcome, everyone listening to Uncancelable with Dale Jackson, to the Trump Derangement Center Hour, because I'm there. I have Trump derangement when it comes to the reflecting pool, and he's lying. Doesn't have to, just is for the hell of it. Stop defending it.
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4: ABC News, I'm Sherry Preston. President Trump heads to Capitol Hill today, where he will meet with congressional Republicans about progress in the war. One big sticking point has been when nuclear inspectors will be allowed into Iran. Another, says ABC contributor Mick Mulroy, Israel's bombing of Hezbollah in Lebanon.
5: If Hezbollah keeps attacking them, which is a direct proxy force of Iran, they actually have IRGC members embedded with their military side of Hezbollah, then there's not much the United States can do. And they're not going to convince Israel not to defend itself. Yes, there could be ceasefires on both sides that both countries could help facilitate. But if they expect a complete peace with Israel still being attacked, I think they really just don't want to see this MOU move forward.
4: Camp Mystic has filed for bankruptcy. That's the Christian girls camp in Texas, where 25 campers and two counselors were killed by rising floodwaters on the last 4th of July. This is ABC News.
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0: I like the idea that kids can divorce themselves from their parents. I love it. I love it. I highly recommend Grant be the test case and make that happen. I'm a big fan of that potentially happening. I'm also Neil Jackson. This is Talk Radio 102.3. We are thrilled to have you here with us. We are also thrilled to have one Matt Murphy joining us here in just a moment, I believe. So we'll let me know. Max is
10: he's ready to go.
0: Okay, yeah. Excellent. Matt Murphy is here with us from Super Talk 99.7 there in Nashville, and we appreciate him taking the time to talk with us here today. Matt, I've come down with a severe case of Trump derangement syndrome. And I don't know if it's treatable, so I want to give you an opportunity to diagnose me and see if this is a temporary thing or a long-term problem. But here's how I look at it. He's lying about the reflecting pool, and I think it's stupid, and he's stupid for doing it. So he needs to stop being stupid and just say, hey, we're trying to fix this stupid thing. It's been broke for a long time, and it's going to be filled with algae. We're going to try to fix it. Not be like, hey, they're cutting 900-foot gashes in it, which obviously is not true based on what they have released. And I know I sound deranged. I'm acknowledging it. So is my Trump derangement fatal?
11: Well, we can always hope.
0: Okay. That's fair enough. That's ouch!
11: So I don't really care anything about this story. I mean, just don't. And here's why. Barack Obama spent $34 million trying to fix the reflecting pool. There was never a story about it on any of the mainstream media networks. Particularly, there was never a story about it in the mainstream media when it didn't work. The new pumping system that they put in obviously did not work, and so the algae was worse. So what are we dealing with here? What's Donald Trump trying to do? Before we get to your statement that he's making a lie, he's lying about something. He's trying to beautify the nation's capital for our 250th birthday. Are liberals against that? Is CNN against that? Are we all against that?
0: Yes, they are. Yes.
11: They love squalor. Trump is trying to do it. And the mainstream media has deranged liberals to the point that there are in fact liberals that are going down there to screw with it. Would you agree with that?
0: Yes, absolutely.
11: All right, so there are liberals going down there to intentionally screw up one of our beautiful national monuments on the National Mall. So, is Trump right that they cut a 350-foot slit in it or whatever? I have no idea. Here's what I know. Everyone in America called Trump a lunatic when he said that the Obama administration was wiretapping Trump Tower. Dale, was true. The Obama administration wiretapping Trump Tower?
0: Yeah, they were.
11: Okay, so I'm not going to, in a knee-jerk fashion, say that there weren't people out there trying to do real damage to this liner or this paint or whatever in this reflecting pool just because CNN tells us that it never happened. CNN always tells us that Trump is lying. So, I mean, number one, I don't care about the story. Number two, you're right. I mean, Trump, sometimes he has off-ramps that he chooses not to take, and he just barrels ahead at 100 miles an hour. And, he takes something that has a grain of truth in it, and he turns it into something that isn't true. And he, you know, at best you could call it an exaggeration. At worst, you call it a lie. Okay. But at the same time, I don't care.
0: Okay, fair enough. So my Trump derangement is maybe a little justified. It's a mild case, and I'll eventually get over it.
11: Well, I certainly hope so. I think you, you know, what take two Republicans and call me in the morning. I don't know. There's a better way to tell that joke, and I screwed it up.
0: I'm trying to think of a way to get something inappropriate in there, but I'll just move on instead because I can't think of one. All right, Democrats' civil war ongoing. It's starting to look a little bit like the Palestinians versus the Jews. I mean, it really is. Anyone who thinks Israel has a right to exist is a genocide-supporting monster who can't even get coffee in New York City, of all places. And I think that that predicament is a big problem for Democrats across the country. I mean, I have people on the right text me in every single day and call me and tell me, you know, that I'm too kind to Israel and all these other things. I don't really care about that because they're probably correct. But I look at it and I think the left, they're psychotic about Israel at this point. AIPAC is this monster. And those are the words used by Mamdani on that. And they're winning elections on that narrative. If this was Republicans winning on we don't like Jews, the media would handle it very differently. Then they're handling this right now as like a philosophical battle. Is it as simple as I'm making it, Jews versus not Jews?
11: Well, I mean, I think there's Jews versus not Jews, but I mean, there's a lot of stinky on the political right with regard to anti-Semitism in 2026 too, Dale. I mean, there's plenty of Nick Fuentes followers out there, and frankly, the Republican Party has done a horrible job at corralling some of those lonely, you know, sad 20-something individuals that are, you know, involuntarily celibate, like Nick Fuentes, who are gravitating to this idea that there was some sort of idealistic purity in Nazi Germany, which is disgusting, by the way, but it is what it is. And so, ironically and oddly, the radical right, which liberals have always said that they hate, meet together with the radical left in their hatred of Jewish people. So I do think that's a huge component, right? I mean, that's obviously a big deal. But I also think that young people have this idealistic concept that socialism is wonderful. Socialism is going to work. That the government officials who are the real problem have convinced youth in America to mobilize against the big, bad, evil monster that is capitalism / big corporations. And they're doing it pretty effectively. So I think that, hand in hand with the anti-Semitism, hand in hand with the virtue signaling, Palestine's pure and lily white, Israel's the devil, I think is led to what happened in New York yesterday.
0: But I agree with something.
11: People who believe in America better wake up, because, you know, sad as it is to say, these 20-somethings have an opportunity to vote, and they don't really care about reality. They don't really care about the facts. They just decided that they want something, and I'm sad to say they're going to get it in New York, and it's not going to be good.
0: Oh, no, I agree. Everything you just said, I agree with completely. I think that that's absolutely right. The bigger issue is the socialism side, because socialism sounds cool. We're going to give you a bunch of stuff. You don't have to worry about anything. You go on about your life with your TikToks and your Facebooks and all that stuff. Do whatever you want, and we'll deal with the rest of the stuff for you. We'll take care of all these other problems you have.
11: I was thinking about this the other day when we were talking about the possibility of socialists being elected in New York, and I said this on air, that, you know, the pull of socialism is embedded in the psychological desire to believe that whatever problem you have going on in your life is someone else's fault, right? Mm-hmm. And I think we're all drawn to that. And, you know, if you imagine a 20-something, whatever issue you have, you can blame someone else for it. And there's a magical solution called socialism. So you can blame the Jews, you can blame the corporatists, you can blame Big Pharma. I mean, whatever it is you want to blame, you can blame someone else for whatever issue you have going on in your life. I mean, that's truly the pull of socialism, is that you don't have to take responsibility for yourself anymore because the government's going to do that for you.
0: Yeah, I agree with you. I agree with that completely. And it just seems like that is where the world seems to be trending, unless you're in like Latin America. Now, Latin America, they saw their another far right, meaning right-leaning, individual elected to office, I think the seventh one versus since the USAID program was shut down. Do you think that's connected? Were Democrats using USAID in order to keep left-wing people in power, or is this just happenstance?
11: No, I believe that is a part of it. I think that they were trying to put their thumb on the scale on these elections, and they were assisting the people who were already in power by funneling money to them. And those individuals in power that can then, you know, feed the masses with bread and circuses in order to secure votes just before an election. It's similar to what Democrats do to a variety of identity groups prior to an election here in the United States of America. I mean, Democrats don't care about the black population until it's time for a vote. And then they act like they really, really care about the black population. And then they go about their business allowing the black population just to languish in poverty and squalor here in America. Same thing goes for Latin America and for South America as well. Number two, they're 20 years ahead of the curve on socialism, y'all. So what you're seeing beginning in New York and in Seattle, Washington, and California and some other places in the United States, they've been trying it in Latin America, Central America, South America for a while now, and they've realized this crap doesn't work. We have to go in a different direction. It should be a wake-up call to the United States of America. But, yeah, to answer your question, I think absolutely. They were funneling USAID into the powerful hands of the people in power, and then they were using that to secure votes.
0: Yeah, and I think it's kind of a wild thing to see them doing just that. Last thing here, and I don't know if you'll have an answer to this, but there's a story out of the Tennessean, which I think is pretty interesting, and it talks about the racial segregation in Tennessee and how bad it is compared to the rest of the country, and it's economic and racial segregation when it comes to schooling and things of that nature. I think if you went into the black community and said, hey, we're going to put your kids on buses for an hour every single day and we're going to bus them into white schools, you would get some people who would say, yeah, do that. But remember, Kamala Harris stood up on a stage and said Joe Biden was racist for pushing busing, a position she's flip-flopped on multiple times. And you're seeing some of that stuff because she called him racist for not wanting busing. And that was her argument, but she had flip-flopped on that issue as well. Do we need to bring back some form of busing? Because I don't know, other than that, what is the solution to this problem that they're saying exists here? I don't think this is a real problem. Let me finish this. Yeah. I don't think this is a real problem, and I'll use my own experience. I don't think kids have this racial hang-up. I think some adults do, but it's way less than it's ever been. But people gravitate to people that look like them. Is there a government force that can fix this? Sorry about that. I just want to finish that. Go ahead.
11: No. I know. I think you're dead on. I mean, obviously, people naturally associate with individuals that they believe are like them. And skin color is an obvious way to identify people that are, quote unquote, like you. I don't think there's anything prejudiced or racist about that inherently. The idea for government is to create an equal playing field and make sure that you're not doing anything that tilts the scale one way or the other for any group of people for whatever reason. That was the entire purpose of the civil rights era. So I just to get this straight, though, the same organization, the Tennessean, that was fighting against school choice in Tennessee, against the idea of parents, black parents, brown parents, white parents, to make the best school opportunity decisions for their children, that organization is now suggesting that there's racial segregation in our school systems and something needs to be done about it. That's exactly the purpose of the Education Freedom Scholarship that they were against. And they said that would have been racist, too. So, you know what? It's almost, Dale, as if they, when they don't have anything else to talk about, they just pull the old, hey, let's talk about racism in America or racism in Tennessee and how Republicans are evil and bad people. I mean, it just seems like what they're doing. I haven't read the article, but that's what it feels like.
0: Yeah, and that is essentially it. I mean, I look at this stuff and I'm like, okay, you've laid out a series of bitches What is the solution? Like, what exactly? What are you proposing here, other than saying this isn't fair? And I look at it, and there is no answer to that because it is just basically a one long.
12: Hey, you know what we should do, Dale? I just thought of something. You just inspired me. The Tennessean actually inspired me. Based on the Tennessean's premise, here's their solution. We should force black people to uproot themselves out of their communities and relocate in little mini camps into white communities. Wouldn't that be great? And then make them stay there. Wouldn't that be fabulous?
0: Yeah. That sounds like a plan. That sounds like that or busing. I mean, that's really the way to go. And I think their whole play here is, Matt, that the push will be instead for this idea that, you know, as of right now, property tax or whatever, the way you fund your schools is based on the location in which the dollars are spent. And what they want to do is basically say, no, wherever you raise these dollars, it's going to go across the board to every single school. And the state's going to collect it and make it a more collectivist system. And I don't think a lot of people actually want that.
12: Well, and you remember they tried, you and I are familiar with Alabama politics, maybe more so than many people in the listening audience. But remember they tried to do that several years ago in Alabama, where they tried to push a constitutional amendment that would kind of, it would demand equal education for all Alabama students. And what you're talking about would be a similar thing where if a certain county, let's say in my neck of the woods, Williamson County, which is a very affluent county, they charge more locally to get better school systems. And so what you're saying, and I think it makes perfect sense, the idea is, hey, that's not fair, that's not equal, so we're going to take some of that money out of Williamson County and move it to Davidson County. And we're going to, so that, and it's basically monetary reallocation. And obviously people of Tennessee aren't going to put up with any of that.
0: Absolutely, 100%. Matt Murphy, thank you very much. Appreciate you being here. Have you watched any World Cup yet?
12: I've watched the American matches. I love my country more than I hate soccer. I can't sit through 2 minutes of any of these other nations. But if it's got USA on the chest, baby, I'm all in.
0: Yep, jingoism for the win, no question about it. Thank you very much. Matt Murphy, appreciate you being here. Always on Wednesday, and we appreciate you. We'll talk with him next week. The rest of us, let's take a quick time out. We'll come back. More jingoism when we return.
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0: I don't know, man. I think I'm maybe the only person excited about the World Cup on talk radio. I find it very exciting. I'm a big fan. I am a big fan. And people act like I'm crazy. Maybe I am. But that's fine. There is now video going around of some National Guards guys stopping troops from playing, or stopping, excuse me, kids from splashing around in the reflecting pool. So we're now going to be mad about that. That is a fantastic fantastic thing for us to all be doing. And I am, you guys just cannot understand how stupid this is. It is just such a self-inflicted wound by the president of the United States. It is such a self-inflicted wound. And I really do not understand that people cannot. Excuse me, I do understand why they're mad about it. But I want people to understand. You don't have to care about this that much. As of right now, the story should be Donald Trump is full of crap. That should be the story. And that's the angle I will use it on. But I will gladly acknowledge that I am wrong if I am. This is something that I do love, though. I love this type of response. Thank you for getting into your responses. We'll share some of them right now on the Warren and Griffin Talk Radio 102.3 Text Monster at 423-267-1023. Let's go ahead and get to it.
1: I'm not hearing anything.
2: All silent.
0: Sorry about that. Let me try that again. My bad. Here we go.
3: Dale, Israel is a nation with policies and a military. Many people oppose the police's and actions of this military and believe that our tax dollars are funding a genocide and they are voicing their beliefs through democracy. Then you say, who? I don't get it. What? Who? In that special voice, only a loser like you has.
0: No. No, if you're gonna do one of my bits, you need to do it correctly. It's, I don't get it. What? That's how you're supposed to do it. Now, to answer your actual point here. Yeah. Israel is a nation with policies and a military, and many people oppose it. That's correct. But why do they oppose it? Well, it's because they're Jews. I mean, that's generally the issue. You can tell me that that's like maybe there are outliers out there who just, I have a problem with it. Oh, really? Really? Then why do I never hear about these problems with any other countries? Huh? You don't have any thoughts on any of the warring countries in Africa anywhere? No thoughts on those? No? No? What about Russia? You got any thoughts on Russia that you want to make some points about? How about China? Any thoughts on them and their policies throughout the globe? No? Why is that? Why is it? And why aren't you mad at, Saudi Arabia for what they've done to the people in Yemen? I mean, if you truly believe these things, why is your energy only solely directed towards one tiny nation in a sea full of 1,300 monsters? The year 1,300. 13th century monsters, let's put it that way. Why is it only directed towards that one nation? And if it's not only directed towards that one nation, why the energy that you direct towards just this one nation in a sea of 13th century monsters? Why is that? Huh? What? I don't get it, Can you explain that to me? Let me help you out. You can't. And they tried to respond by saying, because we don't bankroll those countries. Bull crap. We bankroll every one of these countries. So get the hell out of here with this nonsense. What a bunch of whining. It's unbelievable how much some of you people hate Jews. It is wild to me. And I love that the left is fully embracing their anti-Semitism. Congratulations. You don't have to hide in the closet anymore. Just hate out openly and in public. Good for you.
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5: From ABC News, I'm Sherry Preston.
1: President Trump has canceled the signing of a rare piece of bipartisan agreement, the bill designed to make housing more affordable for Americans. ABC's Karen Travers is at the White House with more.
2: President Trump wrote on social media Wednesday morning he would not sign the housing bill passed by Congress until lawmakers passed the Save America Act, which he says he considers to be, quote, a national emergency. The president has been demanding this since March. The Save America Act requires proof of citizenship before registering to vote. Earlier today, the president criticized the housing bill as being of, quote, minor importance. The legislation's key goal is to increase the supply of homes for sale. It restricts Wall Street investors from buying single-family homes and cuts red tape to make it easier to build new homes. Karen Travers, ABC News, the White House.
1: The president will be on Capitol Hill today to meet with Republican lawmakers, four of whom cross party lines to pass the War Powers Act, a symbolic move that requires approval from Congress before any more military action can be taken in Iran. There's continued confusion over when nuclear inspectors will begin going to Iran. The head of the International Nuclear Watchdog says it'll be soon. Iran says not until after a final peace deal is signed. Intense criticism and mounting lawsuits have pushed a central Texas summer camp over the financial edge.
5: Camp Mystic had been in operation for nearly a century when severe flash flooding last year took the lives of 25 children, two counselors, and Dick Eastland, the co-owner of the facility. This morning in Houston, Eastland's son and camp manager Edward Eastland filed for Chapter 11 bankruptcy protection, saying Camp Mystic's debts exceed $10 million.
1: ABC's Jim Ryan in Dallas. The International Olympic Committee has today created a potential $100 million fund that'll go toward paying every athlete competing in the Games $10,000 grants. Chief of staff to former New York City Mayor Eric Adams has been arrested as part of an investigation into an alleged bribery scheme. This is ABC News.
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10: The 2026 NBA Draft is here, and the Washington Wizards have taken BYU star A.J. Dibonsa with the first overall pick. The NFL has announced training camp start dates and joint practices for all 32 teams. That includes the Titans, who will see their rookies report for training camp on July 23rd at Vanderbilt Health Football Camp in Nashville. Veterans will report July 28th. The Atlanta Falcons have agreed to a three-year, $54 million contract with tight end Kyle Pitts, securing another young player in a foundational role on the team's offense through the 2028 season. The NCAA approved a new eligibility model for Division I athletes that will now allow five seasons of competition over a five-year period that begins with their full-time enrollment or the academic year following their 19th birthday, whichever occurs first. The San Diego Padres beat the Atlanta Braves 7-6 last night. Atlanta has lost nine of its past dozen games, dropping its lead in the NL East 5.5 games over the second-place Phillies. After initially returning to doubles, Serena Williams is ramping up her tennis return with singles at Wimbledon, when all eyes will be on the 44-year-old Williams when she competes in the first round of the Grass Court Grand Slam, which begins this Monday. The Scrappy Moore Male Athlete of the Year in our area will be announced at the annual Times Free Press Best of Preps Award Banquet. That'll be tomorrow night at Memorial Auditorium. Pensacola holds on for a 4-3 win last night against our Lookouts. FIFA will consider keeping hydration breaks for future World Cups, despite a backlash against the extra stoppages in play at this year's tournament. Hey, speaking of soccer, the GOAT continues to amaze the world, as Lionel Messi now reigns supreme at the top of the list of all-time goal scorers at the World Cup. Messi is also Argentina's all-time leading goal scorer. And the soccer great turns 39 today. And finally, ESPN NFL draft analyst Matt Miller revealed that he had his left arm amputated following a serious car crash in Missouri last week. And that's a Lick It Sports.
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0: Talk Radio 102.3, the Talk Monster. I am Dale Jackson, a DEI hire suffering from Trump derangement syndrome and Tennessee's most trusted journalist. With me, as always, Austin. He is Tennessee's 15th most trusted journalist. He'll be bringing you what's trending here in just a moment. And we're thrilled to bring that to you. We also have Max here with us as well. Thrilled to have him here. We have 10 with him coming up at the end of the program. Before we get into what's trending, though, let me tell you what should be trending inside your mind. The right people to talk to when it comes to a firearm purchase. Yes, whether it is a shotgun, a rifle, or a handgun. 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They can do firearms transfers as well at the North Georgia Gun Trader. So these guys are the pros. These guys know, and you need to know to go see them today. NorthGeorgiaGunTrader.com. That's their website. When you talk to these guys over there at the North Georgia Gun Trader, make sure you tell them you heard about it right here on Uncancelable with Dale Jackson. Now, we do it every day around this time, so let's go ahead and get to it. Let's get to what's trending.
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1: It's what's trending.
0: Now that is correct. It is what's trending. Where Austin scours the internet, he finds five topics, he brings them to us, and then we dispatch him to the reflecting pool to protect it ahead of the 4th of July weekend. Austin, take it away. Number five.
2: You are going to hate this one. Speaking of the reflecting pool, about an hour or two ago, TMZ has released some footage of construction of a chain fence being put up around the reflecting pool. There's like a guy with like a whole bunch of big chain link kind of.
0: Yeah, this was going on yesterday, I believe.
2: Really? Okay. I just found it. I found it about an hour ago. So, yeah, maybe
0: here is, I guess they've been doing this for a while. Let's put it that way. It's in order to make it the base for where they launch the fireworks on July 4th in the nation's capital.
2: Okay, so I got a bit of fake news on this one.
0: Yeah, you're going to get exactly what you're saying here, and that is that this is being done to protect the reflecting pool. That's not the purpose of what's happening here, what's going up. We've already seen fake news videos of people saying there are tarps going around it and stuff like that. None of that is true. That this is done for the 4th of July. It's been done every year for the last couple of years. And it's nothing nefarious or related to the cleanup. But that doesn't matter because that's going to be the message. And you're going to get a bunch of, can you believe on July 4th, they're dirtying up the Washington, the mall there in Washington, D.C. with these chain link fences. And then you'll see photos from a year ago where the same thing was happening. But go ahead.
2: That's the extent of that story, basically.
0: I didn't mean to pop the balloon. I'm sorry. Number four.
2: The Daily Wire is eyeing a $2 billion IPO. They're about to go public and look for investors, and they're thinking about valuing themselves at $2 billion. I think a lot
0: of
2: the conversation.
0: Billion?
2: What was that?
0: You're saying billion, right?
2: Oh, yes, $2 billion.
0: Okay, all right. I'll make sure.
2: That's sort of the controversy point, is it really worth $2 billion? The internet's so kind of fickle that it's like, I mean, some of these hosts maybe are worth something, but if they just left it tomorrow, they probably just get a whole new audience. Does it really matter? So, yeah, people are really trying to chop up whether it's actually worth that much.
0: Yeah, and they laid off a bunch of people here recently, I believe, as well. And that's something that they've been talking about, too. But listen, sometimes companies do that before they try to go public in order to cut costs and show profitability. I don't know, man. An internet site, I don't know if it makes much sense to put too much stock in, because, like you just said, you could be in a situation where Matt Walsh leaves or Michael Knowles leaves, and you've severely hurt your brand there. And on top of that, there's nothing to own. Like with radio stations, at least you there's the land, there's the tower, there is the protected frequency space that you have. With a website, you're just a website. And also, and this is a little in the weeds here, but I will continue to live there. They live off of Facebook, YouTube, and Twitter's kindness. If Twitter tomorrow decided, nope, no more Daily Caller, and they just, or Daily Wire, excuse me, and then just wipe them off the face of the earth, that's it for them. I mean, and trust me, I know this. I've told you guys this before. I went through a 4-month period in like 2021 where I made like 60K off of Facebook. And the next month I made $100. And I've never been able to get back close to that.
2: Yeah, so, I think that's the thing. You've pointed out they don't own any of the... They have never succeeded. They tried to do like the Daily Wire Plus or something, which was like an app or a website. But yep. I don't really think that took off. So, yeah, they don't actually own any of the, I guess, frequencies they go out on. So it's just the personalities.
0: Victim's the wrong way to put this. They are at the mercy of the distribution platforms in which they exist on. And that's it. Nobody's going... I'm sorry, I could be wrong about this. No one's going to thedailywire.com. They're getting there through other social media sites and Facebook and stuff like that. With like radio stations, as I mentioned, I hate to say this, they'll probably be mad at me for saying this, but the radio station website is not where you're getting any of your listeners from. You're getting it on apps, and you're getting it that way and over the air. So the internet's a too crowded space sometimes for stuff like this. That's just my completely uneducated take on the whole thing. Number three.
2: Shaq is a flat earther on a comedian sort of podcast with Bill Burr. Bill Burr starts making a joke about how flat earth is only something so stupid only white people could come up with it. Like, I'm talking 1 second after he says that, immediately Shaq is like, flat earth's actually pretty cool, and then goes into a 4-minute explanation about how he flew a plane and like learned that the earth was flat.
0: The thing I love about people like Bill Burr is they constantly find themselves in this situation where they say things they don't know anything about, because anyone with any sense knows that amongst African Americans the flat earth thing is a thing. Okay, it is larger than you, I don't know, I wouldn't say larger than you would think, but it is definitely something that there is a movement in the black community on the flat earth side. There's a movement in the white community as well, but the idea that black people don't believe that the earth, that there's not a portion of black people that believe the earth is flat is false, because yes, there are people who absolutely believe that in the African American community or whatever you want to call it, and they are not very shy about it, but he did the whole thing. Aren't white people stupid?
2: Yes, yeah, aren't that they... was the entire bit, was him trying to be like, white people, pretty dumb, right? And then Shaq immediately is like, actually, I think flat earth's pretty reasonable. So it was just...
0: So how did he respond to that? Like, how did
2: he then immediately extremely dialed down his tone and was like, okay, all right, well, maybe there's something there. So I think people have really been jumping on Bill Burr for this.
0: That's wild. 2 to 10% of Americans overall say they feel that the earth is flat, or they are open to that idea. So 2% feel it, 10% say they are open to that idea. In looking this up, I cannot find any evidence that there is any higher or lower number amongst African Americans or anything like that. They don't really seem to be pushing this. There is no widely cited public poll that breaks it down by race, it's definitely something that people believe. Here's what I find kind of troubling about this. Listen to this. 10% agree the earth is flat. This is one of the polls that was taken. One of

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1: Opportunity. All right, number two.
2: Florida man Andrew Glubby has been found broken down next to Chattanooga. He fashioned himself a pear car, which was just a motorcycle with a bunch of paper mache and aluminum and a big pear. Everybody thought he got arrested, but I guess his dumb contraption broke down in his little viral stunt to go around the country. So he's, look around Chattanooga, you might find him.
1: Yeah, so he's in Chattanooga, and he is in a pear car. I like how they call it the inventor. It's like, it looks, what is this, a motorcycle with a paper mache pear?
2: Yeah, it's just like this big dumb thing that he was clearly doing for like an internet social media style thing. But people decided to say he was like an inventor and he made this. And it was like, I mean, made like a big clown car. I don't know.
1: The shape of it is named, it is shaped after a pear. It's made by 2x4s and aluminum cans. It's on top of a 170cc scooter. That's not an invention. What are we doing? Why do we do this stuff to ourselves? Why are we doing this? Okay, so he is in Chattanooga, and that's where his pear mobile has broken down. So don't help this man. That is my response to that. Number one.
2: Cybercrime is on the rise around the World Cup. I guess because of AI, criminals who didn't know how to code previously have placed a bunch of QR codes and links around a lot of those friendly games. So a lot of crime has been reported with those friendly games in the U.S. and just in general of, I guess, QR codes and cybercrime.
1: What, are they putting up QR codes and people are going and just scanning them?
2: Yeah. I guess they're like, hey, get, you know, discount tickets or get something on, you know, 50% off your soda if you sign up for some app or something. And then because coding is so easy to do now, you can just, they can code some, I don't know, scam, snafu, whatever, and then get people's money, their information, their card.
1: Okay, so the way I believe this works, holy cow, this is amazing. The way I believe this works is you can make a QR code very easily, and they would, I assume, just link it to a website, and when you put that QR code in, it will go and start grabbing whatever off your phone. Payment redirections and stuff like that. I assume that's what that's doing. And I'm just going to tell you the truth right now. The QR codes piss me off at restaurants.
2: I'm not doing it. Yeah, I hate them.
1: You can't have a menu anymore? You got to do it? I know why they're doing it. I mean, I talked to a business owner, and the business owner made a pretty good point to me about this. So if you have the QR codes, you don't have to print up a bunch of menus, right? That's part of it. I'll explain more on the other side. Again, I hate to be in front of you on everything, Austin. I apologize for just knowing everything about everything. So when we return, I'll know more about everything. Stay tuned.
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5: I don't know why we were talking about this before, but I do know why the QR codes are used so much in restaurants, and I hate it. I hate everything about it. I'll tell you the truth about it, though. Here's the reason. It's actually very smart on the part of the business owners. Think about this. You go into a restaurant, and you look up at the board, or you look at the menu, and you have the price on the menu, right? And let's say the price of a burger is $9.99. Well, now they got to raise the price of that burger to $10.99. So what do they have to do? They either have to reprint every single menu, or they have to go through with a little piece of tape and change the price on the menu. Same thing with their boards that are above the cash registers and stuff like this. They have to do it. But if you get digital boards, like TV screens, that's why you're seeing more of them, and you get digital boards, digital screens, and then you get QR code menus. You change it one place, and it changes the price everywhere, and it doesn't tell people that the price has gone up. Because if you put a sticker over it or something that changes the number on it, well, that shows you that the price has gone up. And people will come in and bitch about it. So I knew a guy who owned a barbecue restaurant. And after a while, he was just like, screw this. I'm not doing this anymore. They tried it to print menus without prices on it. That made people mad. So during COVID, people were completely conditioned to using the QR codes for the menus. So now they go that path. It's pretty smart if you think about it. It's pretty smart if you think about it.
6: That's smart, but that's dastardly. That's so clever that you could increase the price by a little bit if you need to.
5: Yeah, you can do it based on what's happening that day in the meat market. That's a place that also used to hang out in college. But they could change that very quickly, and you would never even know. And like you said, is it dastardly? I mean, I guess. It's also very smart. I mean, look, you can now get a burger at Applebee's for cheaper than McDonald's. That's crazy. I mean, it really is. Because if you would have told me that 10 years ago, I would have thought you were completely insane. And I say 10, maybe 15. But 15 years ago, I would have thought that would be completely insane. But now you can get burgers and fries and a drink at like Applebee's for like 10 bucks. And if you order a meal at McDonald's, you're paying more than that. It's crazy. It's crazy. It's absolutely crazy. But if you look, and I went to, don't even get me started on this. I went to a restaurant, a McDonald's. I mentioned this the other day. I'd gone to a McDonald's this weekend. I had to get a snack after the Hamilton County GOP dinner because, it's banquet food, which is never enough. And I go in there, and the lady at the counter was like, you got to use the machine. I'm like, why can't I just tell you what I want? Why can't I just tell you what I'm ordering? And they're like, you got to use the little kiosk. It's like, no, the kiosk is supposed to be for my convenience, not yours. But I'm a punk bitch, so what did I do? I used the kiosk. That's what I did. I did what the lady behind the counter told me to do, so my bad. It's my fault.
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8: ABC News, I'm Sherry Preston. If he can't have his voting bill, he won't sign any bill. President Trump canceling today's signing of the bipartisan housing legislation designed to make home ownership more affordable for Americans. House Speaker Mike Johnson.
9: He's laser focused on Save America Act, as most common sense Americans are. The only path, I think, to get that done, because you're never going to get 7 Democrats to join 53 Republicans in the Senate to do that. They will not do it. Chuck Schumer will never vote for that or release any Democrat to do it. You have to put it on a reconciliation bill.
8: That bill would bypass state laws to severely limit mail-in voting and require a photo ID to get a ballot. The head of the UN's nuclear agency says his inspectors are ready to visit Iran's nuclear enrichment sites. Iran disputes that, now saying it won't allow them in until a final peace deal is signed. Beset by lawsuits and public criticism, Camp Mystic, the Texas Hill Country Christian camp where 27 people lost their lives in flash flooding last year, filing for bankruptcy. This is ABC News.
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0: I love all the questions we've got for Ted with him. We'll get into those here in the next segment. I also appreciate that a lot of them could be answered by going to Google. Or ChatGPT. What is this? What in the world? It's okay. I feel like sometimes I'm being tested, but we'll roll with that.
1: I love your show. I learn something new every day.
0: That's very unfortunate for you. It really is, because I'm not that smart. So congratulations to that for learning something new every day. It's because I know a little bit about everything, but I don't know anything. That would be the way that I would say that. And I try to have a common human being experience, which is, sounds like something an alien would say, doesn't it?
2: That's the worst way you could have worded that, a common human being experience.
0: It's nice to see you, fellow human.
3: Knowing a little bit, is that not dangerous?
0: What's not dangerous?
3: When you just know a little bit about something. I find that gets me into trouble all the time.
0: No, I completely agree with you. I completely agree with you. I think that is very dangerous. I don't know. I feel like for the last 20 years of my life, I have been drinking from an information hose. And it is just like, I feel like I have like a bunch of not. My wife gets on me all the time. She's like, did you see this online? I'm like, yep. She's like, how do you see all this stuff? Like, how do you know all this stuff? And I'm like, it's my job, bro. And she says, don't call me bro. But I say, it's just, I'm all over the place. I'm sorry. I can't help it. She's like, you just see everything. And I'm like, okay, that's fine. Next comment.
1: I agree with a lot you say, but self-checkout and kiosks at McDonald's are so much more convenient. I don't get the problem with them. Way faster and convenient.
0: In a way, I agree with you. Okay, in a way I do. Now, Austin's a crunchy idiot. I can tell you this right now. My guess is he refuses to download like the app for these places.
2: 100%.
0: Because he doesn't want to do it. And he would much rather, you know, use the individuals. Like, refuses. And I guarantee you that's the case. The thing that bothers me is that they treat these situations, like the workers, the companies, like it's for their convenience and not mine. If I walk into a restaurant at 10 o'clock at night and there's nobody there, and I walk up to the counter and the worker is like, ah, you got to use the kiosk. I'm just like, no, just take my order. I want it to be an option, but I don't want it to be a requirement. That would basically be it. Now, as for the app thing, it just depends on what it is. I mean, I don't have any problem with the app thing. There was a thing online the other day where someone posted like a picture of all their apps, and they were complaining, I think, about the Planet Fitness app. Something changed in the Planet Fitness app. And it said something like, oh, the Planet Fitness app changed their icon or whatever. And all the icons around the Planet Fitness app are like Chick-fil-A, Chipotle, McDonald's, Burger King, and blah, blah, blah. And people are like beating them up online because it's like, I think this is the problem here. It's not the Planet Fitness app. It's the fact that you are consuming all this fast food. Austin, I guarantee you, has not eaten McDonald's in years. That's my guess.
2: Yeah, it's been a very long time.
0: Is the last time you went to a fast food restaurant with me? Was it with me?
2: My wife likes Chick-fil-A, so I'll do that every now and then.
0: Okay, all right. That kind of surprised me. But you don't use the app?
2: No, I don't. I have the Chipotle app because I like Chipotle.
0: So you do use an app?
2: That's the only one I use, yeah.
0: You know, they gamify eating now. Like, that's the purpose. And they do this whole thing where, like, if you look on your app, Max, just so you know, an app is something on a cell phone that you click on and it opens up specific things for specific businesses or...
3: I heard about that.
0: Okay, I'm just letting you know. So you open it up and it's like, oh, you're 2,500 points away from, you know, like a free ice cream cone or something at McDonald's. And that instinctively... And I'm seeing this. I'm telling you, I have a kid, And I'm seeing, like, his mindset on some of this stuff. Because when you the way you level up in video games is you get to, like, a certain hit point or something like that, or experience points, I guess what they call it, experience points. And then you level up, and it will say on the screen, like, you're at 13,821 out of 15,000. And what that has done is train these kids into focusing on that. So when they see one of those bars, they believe, okay, here we go. Like, I look at this, and I'm probably telling on myself because I don't know what this means. Because I don't think I've ever... I've used the McDonald's app before, but I just opened it up right now. I have 11,516 points.
2: This is actually a really good point. My wife likes Crumble Cookies as well. And we have, I think, the app for that. And you can level up your, like... and it's not just points, but you also get, like, different ranks. You can, like, rank up like a video game.
0: Yes. Yes. So, I have 11,000 points. So, I could get, today, a large French fry... 5,000 points. A Happy Meal, 7,000 points. 10-piece chicken nugget, 7,000 points. For some reason, a McChicken is 2,000 points. I don't know. I don't know. But you have all this stuff here that you can get. I don't know. 100. I'm going to assume this, that you're getting a point for every penny you've spent on the app. That's what I'm going to assume. I don't know that for a fact. So that tells me that I have spent... $115 on this app. But that would be my assumption, that I've spent that. I don't know how long over the what time period that is, but I'm going to assume that that's exactly what that means. And again, they gamify this out, so you will use it. But the lady at 10 o'clock at the Chattanooga McDonald's is not caring about the data collection for McDonald's. Austin, how much of this is that your concern? The data collection side of this? Like, how much information they're getting from you if you're using, like, the Chipotle app?
2: That's actually a good question. I kind of low. I think it's just the idea of having to have my life invaded, I guess, a little bit by, like, apps and McDonald's. I see McDonald's every time I open up my phone. It's more user experience for me.
0: You're a weirdo. I mean, that's my takeaway. So the point I think a lot of people don't like is they're tracking everything you do, like every single thing you do. And I think people are kind of freaked out about that on a large scale. They don't like that. But at the same time, I mean, I only need 5,000 more points and I get a free extra value meal. I mean, that's and they got you. They got you. And you're more willing to go somewhere and use something if you can just hit recent order and redo order and stuff like that. If you can do that, so be it. I mean, when's the last time you called to order a pizza? I mean, people don't do that anymore. Now it's just an app or a website or something like that, and then someone delivers it to you. I mean, that's how it all works, and it's taken away the personability side of it. But I agree with this person who texted in and said that the kiosk is up. When it's for my convenience, I'm down with it. When it's for my convenience. But when someone says to me that you have to do this, that's where I lose my I don't like being told I need to do something for the convenience of the employee that works. I don't want the employee that works there to be inconvenienced by me, but I don't think it's an inconvenience to be like, hey, can I order my food at the counter?
1: Dale, just stick to Waffle House old-fashioned face-to-face service, fresh cooked, to order food 24 hours a day whenever you want it.
0: I don't know this for a fact, because I think I've been to Waffle House like twice in my life. Okay, I'll be honest with you. It's not a regular thing for me. But I will say this. I guarantee you they have an app. I don't know this, but I bet you they have an app, and I bet you can order through the Waffle House app. It just sounds doesn't it sound ridiculous? I mean, it does. It sounds absurd. Insane. But yes, I just went there and it says you can order online in order to get, excuse me, I'm sorry, I'm coughing, but you can order online in order to get your order done and have it ready to go. Okay, God. The problem with a lot of food is it doesn't travel very well. Like, that's like a lot of it. Like, I don't think burgers. Burgers are like the max. Pizza and burgers, yes. Like, but if you're ordering anything other than that at a burger place, I just don't think it travels very well.
1: Jack's, BWW, and Zaxby's have good apps.
0: Listen, I'm not here to judge you, but you shouldn't have favorite fast food apps. Okay? I'm going to take the Austin position here of you shouldn't have favorite fast food apps. Okay? You just shouldn't. That's not something you should have. They should be utilities that you can use, but you should not have favorite ones. Okay? You shouldn't do it. And I don't know why it bothered me, but I walk in the place and he's like, use the kiosk. I'm like, no. Okay, fine. And then I went and did it like a chump. Max, if I put a gun to your head and I said, use this kiosk at McDonald's, could you?
3: If I had a gun to my head.
0: You could figure it. Have you ever used the kiosk at a restaurant?
3: No. I don't, I go into Taco Bell all the time and they look at me like I'm some kind of freak standing at the counter.
0: But I'm not
3: getting paid to take my order. They are.
0: Right. Now, I have done this before. I have helped other people order at the kiosk, older gentlemen order at the kiosk. Because the employees were doing the thing, like they didn't want to be bothered. Now at the same time, I can also tell you a story. One time when I went to New York City, I was in New York City and I walked into this into a McDonald's, and I went up to the counter and they did not speak English.
3: Oh, that could present a problem.
0: Nobody in the restaurant spoke English, and they pointed me to the app or to the kiosk. And in that place, it made sense. It absolutely made sense. I've only been two places in my life where I was somewhere where not a single person understood the language I spoke. And I've been to Thailand, and I've been to Mexico a bunch of times, and I've been to Canada, and I've been to Korea. I've been there. One of those places was New York City, inside of McDonald's. I walked into the McDonald's, and they had no idea what I was saying. And I was just like, how in the world do you live in this country and not know the English language enough to take a McDonald's order and work at a McDonald's? And the other was in Fort Lauderdale, Florida. And it was like a Cuban stronghold. And it was exactly the same. I walked into a restaurant. My girlfriend at the time worked at the Sun Sentinel, the newspaper down there. And I had been suspended from my radio job for trying to steal an election. I just said, okay, screw it. I'll go spend my 2 weeks down in Fort Lauderdale. So I drive down there. She goes to work one day, and I'm like, I'll just walk over here and get something to eat at this restaurant. And I walk over there, and this was 2009, and I walked over there, and like, literally, not a single person could understand a single word I was saying. Not a single person. I was like, this is so weird. This is so weird. My country! And then I became a hard right winger and wanted to deport all the Cubans, and that's how it went down. All right, when we come back, Ted with him. You guys have sent in a lot of questions. I've got answers. I've got the answers for you. We'll get to those next. Continue to get yours in right here. 423-267-1023. That's the Warren and Griffin Talk Radio 102.3 Text Monster. Stay tuned.
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0: Time that I ordered Mac some food twice.
3: Yes.
0: On different apps. And both times he didn't give me any credit for it. Both times he thought it was from some random people.
3: Well, and one of them came in with the name Patricia. Is that is that a secret name or what?
0: No, that's my mom. I assume that was from, like, the last time I had used that app was, like, forever ago. So I assume that was something for her and Grant. That's what I assumed. So, yeah. And Max just didn't understand what a nice guy that was being.
3: I was all excited because I thought Patricia had sent, you know.
0: And he's all confused. And he was all confused because he's like, I don't understand these words on these pages. I don't get it. All right. Enough. Let's get to it. Let's get to 10. With him.
9: It's time to answer the deep questions. It's 10 with him.
0: 10 questions about 10 minutes. Politics, personal, pop culture, pro wrestling, parasocial relationships, and vicious personal attacks. And you guys got some very interesting questions about some stuff going on in politics and elsewhere. Here we go.
1: Do you think the unintentional consequences of the moderate Democrats was going too hard with the rhetoric against Trump? Calling your opponent a fascist over and over could have radicalized the base.
0: Yeah, I think that's basically it. But, I mean, look, you just tell these people, think about why they support political violence on a large scale. Because they've convinced themselves, they've radicalized themselves that their opponents are like historical villains. I mean, if you had a chance to stop the Nazis, don't you think you would do it? I mean, you wouldn't, but don't you think that you would? And that's basically the thing that they've set up.
1: What's wrong with Dale Jackson?
0: I don't know.
1: When did he fall in love with Donald Trump? I remember a time when he questioned his every action. Now it sounds like Dale would like to spoon him.
0: I mean, I don't want to spoon Donald Trump, but I'll go out there. Just today I was calling him a liar, so I don't know what else you want me to do.
1: Dale, should we add American Alligator to the pool? Give it a cute name. Sell tickets to feed it.
0: So I was thinking about this. How about this for a name? Molly. Molly the National Mall Alligator. And he mauls children on the National Mall. How about that? Are we good with that? Yeah? Well, yeah. Let's put an alligator in like a 4-inch pool of water and watch him go crazy.
1: Who cares what people think about the reflection pool? Just fix it and move on. We have more important things to worry about.
0: Okay, I kind of agree with that. But wouldn't it be nice if the President of the United States took that position? Donald Trump is doing this thing that he always does. He's staking out these positions, then he's forcing his supporters to defend him, and then eventually he's going to pull the rug out from underneath them and embarrass them. That's what it is. If there is evidence of people cutting gashes in the mall, in the reflecting pool on the mall, then show it. If not, shut up about it and do as this guy just said. Should we move on? Yes.
1: Do you think parents could just say screw it and divorce themselves from their kids?
0: This is about a story. I guess California's going to let kids divorce themselves from their parents. I looked this up after I saw this. Do you know what this is about? Anybody want to take a shot in the dark? Austin, you want to take a shot why they're doing this in California of
2: all
0: places?
2: I'm going to guess trans stuff.
0: Yes, that's exactly right. It's a trans thing. That is exactly right. That is a good guess. Congratulations. I've taught you a lot. Know something about everything. And see how simple it works? See how it works?
1: How many fast food apps do you need on your phone in order to be a certified fatso?
0: I don't know. Ask Yaffe later on in the day. He'll tell you. He'll tell you the right answer. I'm guessing if you have more than five and they're in your recently used apps list, that would probably be it. It's more about frequency of use than anything else. And here's something you could have asked Google.
1: What is the reason people hate Jews so much? What did they do? Or what do people think they did?
0: Okay. I don't know how intricate you want me to go with this answer here, but I'll give you the best I possibly can, okay? Here's how it works. A long time ago, when the religion first came around, they didn't assimilate. But that would be like Roman times. Then there's the whole killing Jesus thing that was used against them for a very long time. And they became villains. So they were blamed for like the Black Death, like poisoning wells and stuff like that. There's all that kind of stuff. And then there was like the Jews are ruling the world and they're an insular closed off group with domination of banks and the media and stuff like that. So that conspiracy has just grown and grown and grown and grown. And people are always looking for ways to blame other people for their problems. And you can look at like overrepresentation in the media, banking, overrepresentation in like Nobel Peace Prizes and stuff like that. And they're successful. So people hate success. I mean, that's a large problem. I wouldn't even go too deep into it, but that's basically the gist of it. Ask Google next time.
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10: From ABC News, I'm Chuck Sievertson. President Trump was supposed to sign a bipartisan affordable housing legislation at this hour, but on his Truth Social page, he said he canceled it until Congress passes the Save America Act. Trump says compared to the election-related bill, the housing measure is of minor importance. House Speaker Mike Johnson says he anticipates the housing bill will be signed in the next 10 days.
11: We're going to reduce regulations so builders can build. We're going to limit institutional investing in the housing market. We're going to bring the American dream back within the grasp of hardworking American families. Critical to do. Great policy. The president, when we go through the details of the bill, he's going to understand that it's a good product.
10: Day after the Senate approved an Iran War Powers resolution, this from ABC News contributor and former Defense Department official Mick Mulroy.
12: The War Powers Act of 1973 requires that Congress authorize anything that continues past 60 days. So this is both a constitutional issue and, I think, a reflection of how the U.S. views this war in Iran.
10: A life-threatening heat wave is smothering much of Western and Southern Europe. In London, ABC's James Longman.
13: Experts warn of a dangerous heat dome looming over continental Europe, trapping hot air and allowing temperatures to build. Spain, Italy and the UK all sweltering. Rome, one of 15 Italian cities under a red warning, the highest weather alert possible. And in London, the changing of the guard has been cancelled for the rest of the week.
10: Our James Longman in London is part of a federal bribery case. Sources familiar with it tell ABC News the former chief of staff to ex-New York Mayor Eric Adams, Frank Carone, his brother, and two others were arrested today. Carone's case involves allegedly exploiting the city's migrant crisis for profit, according to an indictment. The FBI and NYPD conducted searches today at various locations in the city in an investigation into corruption at the nation's largest police department.
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15: This is Jed Mescon. Traffic at the 2427 interchange at Moccasin Bend will be back to normal today after TDOT made repairs to a pothole in the westbound lanes. Speaking of driving, a new study reveals that Tennessee is the eighth state for vehicle thefts in the country. Colorado is first, Washington, and Nevada come in second and third place, respectively. The city of Chattanooga's budget for the fiscal year beginning July 1 has now been approved. Chattanooga held its property tax steady in the face of inflation without cutting services. A federal civil rights lawsuit is seeking a court-appointed review of conditions at the Hamilton County Jail after a Maryland man alleged he nearly died from sepsis when his wounds went untreated. This was filed by Chattanooga attorney Neil Pinkston, the former Hamilton County DA. One of the defendants is Sheriff Austin Garrett. Out of Alabama, in a recent report, weapons, mostly firearms, were the leading cause of non-medical, unexpected, or unexplained deaths in children under the age of 18.
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18: You've probably never heard of Lancaster, Tennessee. 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
19: Now tell them the whole story, John.
18: That's Chelsea, my wife. And what she means is I'm the eighth generation to grow up on our farm in Smith County.
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18: I grew crops on this land, and I grew two great businesses.
19: Now John's growing a movement in his campaign for governor.
18: Tennessee needs a governor with CEO experience, someone tough like Trump.
19: Even President Trump tells people John is fantastic, and he really is.
18: President Trump makes tough decisions. That's what CEOs do, and it's what I'll do as governor. With our cities booming and people moving into our state like crazy, our governor will have to make tough decisions to keep Tennessee conservative.
19: A CEO who's tough like Trump. Yep, that's what we need, even if I am a little biased.
18: I'm John Rose. I'm asking for your support.
19: Pretty good for a farm boy, isn't it? Paid for by John Rose for governor.
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2: 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You listen to Let's Talk Money with Jim Place and Kyle Bryant. 267-1023 is the number. Start our market day with the Dow Jones Industrial Average sitting at 52,143, up about 476 points. S&P sits at 7,409, up about 44 points.
3: I like it when Jamie's not here. I'm not kidding.
2: Yeah, I
3: get a double barrel of abuse from the two of you.
2: Yeah, that's true. I understand that.
3: You're a little bit more civil by yourself than you are when you're in conjunction with her.
2: She
4: are you saying
2: prods
4: does,
2: me along?
4: Does she instigate
2: Kyle,
4: things?
2: Thanks, man.
3: Yeah, she instigates Kyle.
2: Yeah, I agree with that.
3: I mean,
2: I agree.
3: She's a bad figure that way.
2: Yeah,
3: I don't know what to say, what else to say.
2: I'm you know more professional when it's just the two of us.
3: Yeah.
4: Hey, you know what day it is?
2: Hump day.
3: Ooh.
2: Is that right?
5: What day it is? Guess what day it is? Huh? Anybody?
6: Hump day!
5: Hump day!
2: I love it, Max. That's funny. You know, in the summer, my days kind of start running together. My boys are golf camp.
3: Yeah, when
2: today.
3: They're out. Your weekends are more defined when school's in.
2: But
3: I would find that to be true, particularly with younger children.
2: Yeah, and the camp schedule kind of dictates it. And they get out of camp Wednesday. Golf camp's only 3 days, so they're out Wednesday. So my wife's talking about picking camp being over, and I was like, it's not Friday. What? I don't even know what day it is. So here we are. Wednesday. Thanks for keeping us updated, Max. All right. What you got going on over there, Jim?
3: All right.
2: A couple that are funny.
3: I got a couple here. First off, I had someone the other day that had a couple of fairly significant pieces of real estate.
2: Mm-hmm.
3: And you weren't in the office. We got into a conversation about 1031 exchanges.
2: Yeah.
3: I think you've discussed this in the past. One of the things that I would tell people for sure is make sure you want to own the next piece of real estate before you do that.
2: Yeah.
3: There are...
2: Make sure you know what you're getting yourself into.
3: Well, a lot of times, I mean, a majority of the time, one of the conversations that people have when they get ready to sell a piece of property, whether it be raw land or whether it be apartment buildings that are depreciated or whatever it would be, they did get down to the question of what's my tax liability going to be?
2: Right.
3: And I've always maintained, I've never really understood the bitching and moaning about taxation.
2: Yeah.
3: I mean, I don't necessarily like it all. And I think there's aspects of it that why corporations pay 21 and a pass-through entity like us pays 37. I don't necessarily think that's correct or right. But when it comes to capital gain tax, I bought it to make money.
2: Right.
3: Most people don't buy something thinking it's on the front end it's going to be a bad deal.
2: Right.
3: Most people aren't just looking for a loss per se. Now, and I've always heard in taxation, people say, well, yeah, but I can write it off.
2: Yeah.
3: Well, if I write off 37%, I lost 63%.
2: Correct.
3: I mean.
2: Yes, that is something that breaks my brain.
3: you know, that I'm going, you know.
2: I really need
3: a write-off. A legitimate write-off historically is going to be a loss.
2: Correct.
3: I said, so, I mean, if I bought a piece of property, unless it's a larger, because first off, I wouldn't do 1031 exchanges over $10,000, $15,000, $20,000.
2: You'd lose that in the fees that it cost you to do that. Yeah, that's right.
3: I would think that would be correct.
2: You'd be backing
3: up. You know, if I had a piece of property that I bought 15 years ago for $1 million and I sell it for $4 million, then the idea becomes I have parameters around doing a 1031 exchange. One thing is you got to find like-kind property. Mm-hmm. You got to do it within 45 days of when you close on the original property. So you have to identify the new property. And you are also making a statement that you're going to continue to be in the real estate business.
2: Yes. And I'll go back a step. You need to find a specialist inside the 1031 world, because it is not just as simple as close, buy, close. There's some nuance to it. You've got to identify the property. You've got to do a lot of detailed work. You need a professional guiding you through that.
3: Yes, and that's certainly the case. But one of the questions that I would ask anybody is, what were your goals and objectives when you originally bought the property? Now, sometimes right. you have a situation where they've exchanged two or three times, mm-hmm. and they've got a significant
2: gain
3: in there. And if the gain is significant enough, it could be as high as 23.8%. I get that and understand mm-hmm. that. But, I mean, what were my goals and objectives when I first started down this road from the standpoint of the acquisition of real estate? And what are my goals and objectives today? Mm-hmm. If my goal and objective is to simplify my life, owning another piece of commercial property will not necessarily simplify your life.
2: No.
3: If it's simply about someone that owns 50, 75, or 100 properties out there and it's producing a significant amount of income,
2: yeah.
3: hire management people, let them management, run the process, and go on about your business.
2: Yeah, absolutely.
3: But if you're really trying to go for real true simplification, which means owning less real estate,
2: yes,
3: commercial or otherwise out there, then pay your taxes and move on.
2: Well, I mean, this is an example that's kind of humorous to me, and this paints a picture of a lot of people's mindset. I've got a friend who bought a piece of property, a Airbnb that he was going to use some, rent out some, in Cashers, North Carolina. Very nice, high-end area. He's done well. He bought it in 2019 before COVID, paid, I think, $700,000 for it. He called me about a year ago, and he's like, man, I got a problem. I was like, all right, this should be good. I'm thinking about selling my property in Cashers, all right? I'm going to have a huge, huge tax liability on it. I was like, okay, what do I do? I was like, well, how much are you selling it for? It's like $2.2 million. I was like, hold on, just back up here. You bought this property for $700,000 5 years ago, and you're selling it for $2.2
3: million and a half gain.
2: You ain't got a problem.
3: No. You're going to pay 23.8% in federal income tax.
2: And you didn't do anything other than enjoy the property, rent it out. He put a little bit into it. I was like, look, you can capture all that, obviously, as basis. So say it's 850 is your basis. But I was like, hey, man, pay your taxes. You do not have, don't ever call this a problem again.
3: Yeah. Well, in reality, it's an issue that you need to be when you're involved in it. Transaction that's going to create a gain.
2: Yeah.
3: Whether it be an ordinary income gain or a cap. Most of the time, that type of transaction will be a capital gain.
2: And that's exactly what
3: it
2: was.
3: You know, so you look at that and simply say, okay, the goal and objective when I purchased this was to make money.
2: And you
3: did. Now, I don't know in 2019 that he knew exactly when he was going to sell it, but circumstances have changed. Maybe he needs the money. Maybe he needs the liquidity. Maybe he just doesn't go to cashiers anymore.
2: Well, basically, he was just like, someone offered it to me, and I decided that I needed to take it. You know,
3: it was a big...
2: I was like, yeah, that doesn't sound like a problem to me. No. Sounds like a great deal for
3: you. No, multiply by 23.8.
2: Yeah.
3: And you figure out your tax liability, send that to the IRS, move damn on.
2: Yeah, exactly. Don't try to roll it into something else. Don't do this. If you don't want to own the property and your goal and objective is to take the money and
3: now, if he were young enough and he were really looking for another piece of property to do that with, the issue is going to be finding the next deal.
2: Right.
3: One aspect of it, assuming that you do continue want to be real estate and deal oriented.
2: Exactly.
3: You had a different environment in 2019. You've now had a massive level of appreciation in a 6 or 7 year period of time. And the question is, am I willing to take the $2.2 million out of there, roll that into a new piece of property, and hope that $2.2 million becomes $4.2 million before I finally pay the gain?
2: Yeah.
3: And who's to say that the next deal you do ends up being anywhere near as lucrative than had you just simply
2: cashed it out,
3: paid the tax liability, invested the money in the S&P 500 or whatever
2: wherever
3: it is you want
2: to
3: invest in.
2: Yeah.
3: And go on about your business.
2: Well, and that was also my point to him. He toyed around with the idea of a 1031 exchange, but my point to him was, It's kind of like what we talk about your home. When you sell your home, yeah, it's great. Your home's worth $1 million, but you got to spend $1 million to get the next property. So if you're going to roll it into another property, I mean, why go back to the reason why you're selling in the beginning? If it's to take chips off the table, you're not going to really be doing that in a 1031.

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1: Gains at that point. I say lucky. It's going to feel better. You're getting the same result. It's just a different deferral than what he was going to get on them.
2: Well, and that's a case where I think a good advisor or a good accountant brings you back to reality sometimes.
1: That's exactly what our conversation was.
2: Yeah, it was just, wait a minute. You don't have a problem. You had a significant gain.
1: Look at
2: that
1: these
2: was going numbers. To create somewhat of a tax liability, but you always knew that.
1: Yes, and it's not a bad place to be in.
2: I would say most people who listen to this show that wish they could have been able to afford to buy that house for $700,000 in 2019 and sell it for $2.2 million in 2026.
1: Put me in that category.
2: And would pay the tax liability and just move on with life.
1: Yep.
2: 267-1023. Let's talk money. We'll be right back.
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9: Partly cloudy skies, had a high forecast to be 82 today. About the same tonight, but it's going down to 64. Tomorrow, a repeat, still some clouds, and a high of 87. Right now at the Talk Monster, 77 degrees.
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2: You're back with Let's Talk Money. 267-1023 is the number. Kind of, this wasn't an article in front of me, but it was one of the headlines that I saw on CNBC this morning. And it said that 74 or 75% of Americans think now is a bad time to invest.
3: I saw that.
2: And I'm thinking to myself, I want to go to some of the great financial people I've listened to over the years. Is when do I invest? I invest today, period. Now, can there be some exceptions to that rule? Yes. I mean, if a person's transferring a 401k over and they're 80% stock, 20% bond, and they're 52 years old, and they're comfortable with their asset allocation, and they roll from one custodian to another, and they come do business with us, We're putting that money right back in the market the next day at the same, probably at the same mix, if that's the direction that they want to go, 80-20, and we're just going to move forward with it and not be concerned about it one way or the other. Now, there could be that somebody sold a business. Mm-hmm. We've had a couple of people that have sold businesses recently where they in essence, they got millions of dollars for the sale of their business.
3: Right.
2: And now we're talking about how do you invest that money. You may want to dollar cost that money average over a period of time. You may want to, in one particular case, they wanted to buy a piece of real estate with a percentage of it. They wanted to invest the rest of it. And we dollar cost average that money over a 12-month period of time into the market. So there are times when you may do one or the other. But I can't imagine that because markets are high, someone would say, well, if 75% of the people are doing or are saying it's a bad time to invest, how many of those people have a 401k that they're continuing to invest in?
3: Hopefully all of them.
2: Hopefully a majority of them do. And if I'm 40 years of age and the market falls 25%, that means for the next year or two, I may be buying future shares at a much lower price. Mm-hmm. And ultimately, you think that the appreciation, the value of the portfolio goes up over an extended period of time. It certainly has for the last 100 years, and I would expect that it would continue to do so in some way, shape, or form going forward. And I'm going to guess that now that number was about 20% lower than what it was 4 or 5 years ago. So I'm guessing a lot of this has to do with the run-up in the market.
3: Yeah,
2: and particularly. But, you know, the interesting thing that you and I were talking about earlier, talking about the run-up in the stock market, was a huge majority of that run-up, let's say in the S&P 500, was generated by about 10 or 11 or 12 companies.
3: Yeah. I mean, they've accounted for, I think the stat I read was like 35% of the market return.
2: Well, it is by 10 companies in the S&P 500.
3: Yep.
2: That means there have to be a lot of companies in the S&P 500, they're probably not particularly overvalued.
3: Right.
2: And I don't know. I'm not trying to put valuations on any particular company, but there are a lot of things that you can, there are a lot of different companies in an S&P 500 other than those 10 or 12 big tech companies out there. So can they be overvalued, but the overall market not be overvalued? Yes.
3: Mm-hmm.
2: Now, can that negatively impact you because the S&P 500 is driven by, it's cap weighted, and 10 companies represent 30% of the value of the S&P. Yes, it could be.
3: Yeah.
2: Because someone said, I had a gentleman come in that's an existing client. He just dropped by. He had some information he wanted to give to me. And he was saying, what's your impression of the overall market? He said, overvalued or undervalued? I said, if you're looking at these basic indexes, I said, probably based on historic numbers, somewhat overvalued.
3: Yeah.
2: I said, but it depends upon what portion of it you're talking about.
3: That's right. There's different segments. You got your value segment of the market, your large cap, your mid cap, your small cap, all of these different industries. And I will say, I mean, in my opinion, the broad market is probably a little overvalued, but It's not overvalued because anything, you know, bad has happened. It's just, in my opinion, it's that these 10 to 8 to 10 companies have just grown so much.
2: And the, and you've got these 10 companies are big companies.
3: Right.
2: And they're not, it's not dot-com startups.
3: It's it's not 100 of them. So you've got the 10 kind of giants that continue to grow and continue to
2: in
3: take
2: an area that's going to stay hot for the foreseeable future. So, can a price of a share of stock get overheated?
3: Yes.
2: Yes.
3: Of course.
2: Do the traders overbid?
3: Did SpaceX get overheated?
2: Market, or do they? Can they underbid in a recessionary environment?
3: Yeah,
2: yes,
3: sure.
2: They certainly are. They're
3: absolutely
2: going to overbid and underbid.
3: It's going to be volatile.
2: Now, that really doesn't end up having a lot of impact on me as a longer-term investor or as an advisor that plays a longer-term game with clients.
3: It shouldn't.
2: No, I mean, so you want to make sure that you're asked. And look, like I said to this gentleman this morning, asset allocation can be a tough deal.
3: Mm-hmm.
2: I mean, if you've got a broker, if you've got a joint brokerage account, and you have a bunch of unrealized gain in that account, in order to diversify that portfolio, could you sell growth stocks and buy value? Yes, you could.
3: Yeah.
2: But you're not going to do that without generating a capital gain. Whereas if you got $1 million in an IRA, we can put a trade ticket in there and make it half growth and half value, and we can do it because there are no tax consequences because you're not withdrawing money from the portfolio. You're just rebalancing the structure of the portfolio.
3: That money's never been taxed, and it's not going to be taxed until you take it out. So, you've got a ton of flexibility.
2: And it may be that as we go forward and we look as a firm, we may say, all right, how are we going to try to balance some of these accounts out by putting more value stocks inside the IRA and balancing it that way and leaving the brokerage account alone?
3: Well, go ahead.
2: But that assumes if the client has a brokerage account and has both accounts.
3: Absolutely.
2: You can have a client. If I have a client that has $2 million less and it's all in an IRA, that's pretty easy to reallocate that portfolio.
3: Press a few buttons and we've got to rebalance.
2: You've got an account that has $2 million in a brokerage account and they got $1 million of unrealized gain, then the rebalancing becomes more difficult from the standpoint of the fact that we have a significant. Now, you may have a $500,000 unrealized gain.
3: Mm-hmm.
2: Now, you're not necessarily going to realize all the gain because you restructure a portfolio, but you could realize $250,000 of gain.
3: Yeah.
2: And you could owe 15% on that and have a fairly significant tax liability.
3: And that may be okay at some points. You might strategically want to realize some of those gains to reinvest in more value stock or something else.
2: And that may also depend upon whether you're 45 years of age or 88 years of age.
3: Or whether you're in a weird kind of the Goldilocks years where you're retired but not taking Social Security or something like that. It's all about personal timing. And I think what you're saying is looking at it all is the best way to approach it. There's always going to be nuance to each individual scenario. You know, you may have a brokerage account, which means all that money is post-tax money. You may have an IRA that's pre-tax money. And in the perfect world, you have some of both, so you can do the things that you're talking about. And you can take it out later down the road.
2: And sometimes we get the perfect situation where you can do that, and sometimes we don't.
3: Right.
2: And then it's kind of like the young lady on the show yesterday.
3: Claudia. Yep.
2: I mean, what Claudia said. Same answer that we got from Bruce. What was the answer?
3: Life is a series of trade-offs.
2: Yes, and it really is. And some of those trade-offs in the investment arena are going to be, are you willing to accept a level of tax liability? No different than our conversation about the 1031 exchange.
3: Well, and it's not always tax. It may be, are you willing to accept less return for less volatility? That's often the conversation.
2: I mean, you might be 62. Your wife might be 55. You've got a joint 30 to 35 to 40-year life expectancy out there. And we're not as concerned about a step-up in basis, but we're concerned about balancing that account off and the fact that you're moving into a distribution mode from the accumulation mode and the asset allocation needs to change.
3: Mm-hmm.
2: And sometimes when it changes, it creates a tax liability.
3: Yeah.
2: But I'm not going to let the tax tail wag the dog.
3: No, you shouldn't.
2: It's a part of the process that you're looking at, but it's not the end-all part of the process.
3: Not in the overall investment scenario, but, I mean, there are specific instances, like in a Roth conversion situation, that's heavily tax-driven.
2: Yes.
3: That is dependent upon your tax rates, how much cash you have, things like that. So tax is a very, very key component. And I was talking to a friend of mine this morning that called me, and you know, I get these calls about twice a week. Hey, tell me about what you're doing now. I can't get my advisor to give me tax advice. Can you give me tax advice? I'm like, yeah, what's your question? And so we walk through these scenarios. This gentleman's talking about Roth conversions and when it makes sense and when it doesn't. And that has nothing to do with how his money's invested, but it has a huge impact on how it's going to grow long term.
2: Well, I guess the other thing that I would ask anybody out there, why do you have an investor? Why do you have an advisor that can't give you tax advice?
3: Right.
2: It's because they work with a big brokerage entity that tells them they can't give tax advice.
3: Or they just don't know.
2: Find a registered investment advisor somewhere.
3: Yes.
2: That can guide you in the area of taxation relative to your investment and portfolio decisions. 267-1023. Let's talk money. We'll be right back.
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2: You're back with Let's Talk Money, 267-1023. Kyle, I was in a conversation. I had a gentleman in our office that's been, last week, been very, very successful business and financially.
3: Mm-hmm.
2: Just turning 68 years of age, and I said, we need to start having a fairly serious conversation about required minimum distributions.
3: Yep.
2: And he said, no, we don't. I don't have that for 5 years. Said, no, you don't have it for 5 years, but you got an issue coming up.
3: Yeah.
2: Because his income level, existing level, was about $175,000 a year.
3: Yeah.
2: With dividends and interest. He had a substantial amount of money in an IRA that was going to create a required minimum distribution in his first distribution that was going to take him from $150,000 to like $275,000 a year of earned income.
3: Is he on Medicare?
2: Yes. Yeah, so he's going to have issues with IRMA because Medicare is means tested.
3: Right.
2: He's going to have tax bracket issues that are going to kick him up a couple of brackets up into the 32 to 35% bracket.
3: Uh-huh.
2: And we began to discuss because right now a majority of his taxation was a 12% bracket and a little bit was covered into the 22.
3: Yeah.
2: And I said, you were pretty well going to go fully into the 24 with a percentage in the 32.
3: Yep.
2: And I said, that's not going to happen for 6 years. But if you're here in 6 years, there's a high likelihood that it's going to happen. And then we started having discussions about RMD planning.
3: Yeah. It's a big thing people don't think about.
2: No, I mean, if you got $82,000 in an IRA, it's not going to be a big thing. I get that and understand that. And this conversation isn't going to be for everybody in that category. Because, I mean, if you can figure that when you start doing a required minimum distribution, it's going to be somewhere around 4% of the value of the account.
3: Mm-hmm.
2: So if you have a $100,000 account, you're only going to have a required minimum distribution of about $4,000.
3: Yeah.
2: You have an IRA with $1 million instead of $100,000, now you're going to have an RMD of
3: $40,000. Yeah.
2: You have an IRA with $2 million in it, you're going to have an RMD of $80,000.
3: Yep.
2: So it's 4% on whatever the number is. Now, if you're making $62,000 and you generate $4,000 of income,
3: no big deal,
2: you're still in the 12% bracket.
3: But if, say you're single, filing single, you know, your spouse passed away or you're just never married, and $40,000 in a single bracket moves the needle. So you need to be planning around
2: takes
3: that.
2: Takes you solidly from a 12 to a 22% bracket, mainly.
3: Absolutely.
2: Which is not a massive deal, but I mean,
3: it's not one you want to be surprised by.
2: No, it's not one. It's $10,000 or $15,000 of potential more tax liability that you don't realize is coming.
3: Yeah.
2: Now, we're not always going to be able to avoid that.
3: No.
2: But we can mitigate it. You can mitigate it through potentially Roth conversions,
3: right,
2: or mitigate it by going ahead and drawing now up to the top of the 12% bracket to decrease the amount
3: before
2: of money that you would
3: RMDs.
2: Have to do the RMD with.
3: Yeah.
2: But you could pay more of it in the if I'm married, filing joint, I got $70,000 of income, I can go another $60,000, pay 12%.
3: Mm-hmm.
2: Otherwise, I wait till I get an RMD and now I'm paying 22%.
3: And that really matters, I mean, not just for RMD purposes, but if you start thinking about joint life expectancy, long-term care, say you make it to your late 80s and you need to take money out of your account. If you've had money in a Roth account that's grown tax-free, you're going to be in a much better position than if you've got one in a traditional that's grown and you got to pay tax on it when it comes.
2: Let's go to the phone lines. Hey, Don Oaks, how are you?
5: Hey, I'm great.
2: What's going on, Don?
5: You know, well, I was obviously going to talk about rates and mortgages and home values, but just listening to you all for the last few minutes, you know this because you've been doing this show forever. I don't know how anybody can adequately try to plan for retirement or for the future without professional help. I mean, that's probably in stating the obvious to you all, but
2: you know, I mean, there are people that do that, but I'll tell you what, if you are going to do that, you better stay well-versed on a variety of subjects. I mean, you better, you better hire a real good estate attorney.
3: Yep.
2: You better have a good accountant. And you better do a lot of research.
3: And look at your insurance options, all of those things.
2: And particularly with larger amounts of money, Don, simply because the sliding scales of when we're managing under $1 million, we're charging 1%, but on that second million, we're charging 0.5. Mm-hmm. So you can't have, that's not going to impact everybody. I understand that, and I get that. We have more clients that have $700,000 than we have $3 or $4 million with us, and I fully acknowledge that. But the repercussions of it are going to be, whether it's $700,000 or whether it's $7 million,
3: yeah,
2: the repercussions are going to be out there, and you need to know. You need to know what the consequences of your decisions are, Don.
5: Exactly.
2: I had a client call the other day that I think has probably called you since then. You know, she said, I really need a good mortgage broker. And I told him, I said, there's no such thing.
3: Man.
2: I said, but if you need, if you need a good, bad one, call down Oaks, okay. You know?
3: A good, bad one.
2: Let me ask you this. What's the difference between a good mortgage broker and a bad one?
5: Our business is complicated. I don't know that it's as complicated as your business, but our business is complicated. And trying to make one of the biggest financial decisions you'll ever make online, or just, oh, I saw this rate with somebody that's in California, I'm going to deal with somebody I've never seen before, nobody had heard of, because their rate's an 1/8% better. So you want someone who can explain, well, why do you want to do this particular program? There's another one out there. You know, if you're a veteran and you've used your benefits before, you've got equity. Why do you necessarily want to do another VA loan, which, by the way, would be more profitable to the lender than something else? Let's look at, what is your funding fee going to be this time? Maybe it makes sense, maybe it doesn't. Why you want to do FHA? Maybe conventional is going to be a better route. And on and on and on.
2: Well, you have two issues here. One is, what can a person qualify to do? And two is, what's the best avenue for them to take relative to the cost standpoint?
3: Right.
2: And I'm expecting you to give me the fiduciary answer, not the answer that makes the most money for Don Oaks.
5: Exactly.
2: And which is the reason, by the way, I refer Don numerous times through the years.
3: Yeah.
2: Is because I know in his heart of hearts, number one, he's knowledgeable, and number two, he's going to do the right thing for that individual.
3: And that's very, very important. And I know you both said it, but in this world where fees can be hidden, things cannot be discussed properly, not disclosed properly, I've seen a lot of brokers kind of slip things in.
2: Well, I mean, you said it right there with the VA loan. Don, I mean, now you had a situation where he had something down, and the VA was going to be more costly, even though he may have been a veteran. It really didn't fit the situation.
3: Yeah.
5: Exactly. So,
2: what's going on rate-wise?
5: Rates are okay. The trend is certainly down, especially since last week. Now, we had a little bump when, you know, last Thursday, well, do we have a deal in Iran, or do we not have a deal in Iran? So
2: yes.
5: As oil has come down, you know, rates, as we've been saying for 3 months, are going to follow suit, and to an extent, they kind of are. So 30-year fixed today, all things being equal, good credit, decent down payment, 6 5/8, and a 15-year 6.5. That's, again, with not paying any points. You know, you can buy it down from there. So that's the trend is down. 10-year treasury is down. So all of that is favorable to us. Two other things I want to mention real quick. As I mentioned a few weeks ago, the new program in the city of Chattanooga started June 1. That has been tweaked a little bit because Tennessee Housing now, for that first-time buyer in the city of Chattanooga, will grant you up to $10,000. And so the new program, that's Tennessee Housing, will grant you up to $10,000. So the city of Chattanooga program has lowered from $15,000 to $11,000 what they will, as a companion grant, get you. So again, somebody can get up to $21,000 in grants. The only way you pay it back is when you sell the house, you got to pay it back, but there's no interest and no payment. So that's, we can talk more about that all day, but that's still out there.
3: And that's something you would assist with, Don, if somebody's interested in taking advantage of that.
5: Yeah, we do Tennessee Housing all the time. So anyway, the last thing I wanted to mention was something I heard on a podcast yesterday or day before. I thought, I want to look at the numbers for our area. If you bought the median price house, and this is nationwide, so we're a little bit behind the nationwide number. The nationwide average sale price right now is $387. Chattanooga's $357. And I say Chattanooga, I mean Hamilton County. Back up 25 years ago, average sale price nationwide was $119,000. So if you go forward 25 years, that's a 325% increase in 25 years. So now we had some good years in there, but we also had a recession in there. So whatever, if you do that same math 25 years from now, that $357,000 house in Chattanooga will be worth about $1.1 million as the average sale price. Wow. So all of that to say, if you're a first-time buyer, if you're a move-up buyer, do the math. It's not going to get any cheaper.
3: So, yeah.
2: The good news is you're going to be a multimillionaire someday. The bad news is it ain't going to go that far.
3: That's right.
5: It ain't going to go that far. So,
2: Don,
5: so
2: how do we get a hold of you?
5: Evergreen, but get a mortgage with Don. I think that's the bottom line.
2: How do we get a hold of you, Don?
5: HighlandsMortgage.com or 624-0448.
2: Thanks, Don. We appreciate it very much.
5: Thanks. Okay.
2: Edward, hang on. We'll be right back. Let's talk money.
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15: I'm John Rose. I'm asking for your support.
16: Pretty good for a farm boy, isn't it? 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
18: Partly cloudy this afternoon with a high of 82. Clouds sticking around tonight, going down to 64. And tomorrow we might see a few clouds with a high of 87. Right now, sunshine peeking through and 78 degrees at Chattanooga's Talk Monster.
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2: You're back with Let's Talk Money, 267-1023. Back to the phone lines. Edward, how are you today, sir?
19: Hey, Jim, how are you doing today?
2: What's up, my man?
19: Hey, you all were talking about that that IRA when you turn 73. Well, I turned 74 in February. So is it better to take that deduction at the beginning of the year or close to December? I'll right, hang up you. And thank you for taking my call.
3: That's a good question.
2: I mean, historically, if you gave the perfect answer, it would be at the end of the year.
3: Yeah.
2: But you don't know what markets are going to do. I think more often than not, it's really going to be dependent upon the fact, do you have some financial obligation coming up in February or March that would make you want to take it in January or February? Everything else being equal, if I didn't need the money, I would probably wait till September, October, or November to do the RMD. Now, there's nothing hard and fast. I have clients that take it in January every year.
3: Mm-hmm.
2: I have clients that take it in November every year.
3: Well, and also you have those, also have clients in January that quote unquote take it, but reinvest it right back in after tax dollars and the exact same things. And if you're going to do that, it
2: doesn't really matter when you do it.
3: If you're taking it off to live, you know, you could take the approach where you take a little bit of it every month. It's kind of customized to your experience and what you need.
2: And historically, what we will do is we have a lot of clients that simply defer.
3: Yeah.
2: And they do it in the latter part of the year. We also have more. I don't know the exact number, but I know we have more than 150 RMDs that we have to do during the year.
3: Yep.
2: And a majority of those, what we do, and I would say a significant majority of those people defer towards the end of the year.
3: Mm-hmm.
2: We will historically do the vast majority of the RMDs in October and November.
3: Yeah.
2: We would like to get them cleared out a couple of weeks or a week or 10 days before Thanksgiving.
3: Mm-hmm.
2: I would like not to push the custodian. In our case, it happens to be Charles Schwab. I don't want to be doing RMDs for clients on December the 22nd.
3: Right.
2: Because you've got staff limitations at the custodian, and we obviously don't want to miss those because the penalties are going to be pretty significant if you do.
3: Yeah, it is pretty steep if you miss it.
2: It was 50%. I think they've cut it to 25% of what you were supposed to take out.
3: You don't want
2: but
3: to
2: you
3: miss
2: don't
3: it.
2: You don't want
3: There's
2: to
3: no
2: miss,
3: need
2: you
3: to.
2: Don't want to miss the RMD
3: no. And it's
2: out
3: just
2: there.
3: A pain and
2: now the custodian, if you're managing money on your own, the custodian should notify you.
3: Mm-hmm.
2: But you know well if you were like say in my case when I had to start doing RMDs, the age was 70 and a half.
3: Mm-hmm.
2: During that time frame, it went from 70 and a half to 72, and then it went to 73.
3: Yeah.
2: Well, I wasn't 73, but the fact that I had started at 70 and a half, they don't allow you to backtrack.
3: Yeah.
2: So you got to keep on keeping on and taking it from that point on.
3: Yeah.
2: If you were born 1960 or after, the RMD is going to be 75 years of age, not 73.
3: Yep.
2: But I would tell anybody that's going to be in that situation, begin that preparation and get an understanding of what you're going to be confronting at least a year before you actually have the event.
3: Absolutely.
2: If it's 73, start at 72 at a minimum. If you're 67 and you have other issues out there, you may start a lot earlier.
3: Yeah. Coming up next, Yaffe Live 1 to 3, Sport Talk 3 to 7. We'll talk to you all tomorrow.

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1: From ABC News, I'm Chuck Sievertson. Canceled by President Trump, signing a bipartisan affordable housing bill. President, on his Truth Social page, said he'll sign it only if Congress passes the Save America Act. Trump says compared to the election-related bill, the housing measure is of minor importance. ABC News White House correspondent Karen Travers.
2: There was great fanfare expected today for this signing, but the president now has a choice. Does he veto this legislation or does he do nothing and just not sign it? And that's important there. One, it passed with veto-proof majority, so if he does veto it, Congress could take it up again and pass it again. Or if he doesn't sign it, they have then 10 days where then nothing happens and it would become law.
1: The federal judge today barred Trump from implementing a proof of citizenship requirement to vote. It's a day after Congress passed a war powers resolution, largely symbolic, but prohibiting President Trump from further military action in Iran. It's an indication of this, says ABC News contributor and former Defense Department official Mick Mulroy.
3: Iran can see the popularity or the unpopularity of the war, so they know that, and they know the economic consequences of their shutting down of the Strait of Hormuz. It was really the only leverage they had, but they played it, you know, from their perspective, very well. It's 21% of the world's energy supply, and it has dramatic impacts on the cost of everything.
1: Intense public criticism and mounting lawsuits push a Houston summer camp into insolvency. ABC's Jim Ryan.
4: Camp Mystic had been in operation for nearly a century when severe flash flooding last year took the lives of 25 children, two counselors, and Dick Eastland, the co-owner of the facility. This morning in Houston, Eastland's son and camp manager Edward Eastland filed for Chapter 11 bankruptcy protection, saying Camp Mystic's debts exceed $10 million.
1: A life-threatening heat wave is smothering much of Western and Southern Europe. 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
17: Oh boy, well, this has all happened within the last few minutes. I've stirred it up on social media. I've stirred it up. I'm getting responses. I'll have to talk about it. The Freedom From Religion Foundation wants to debate me on the First Amendment, it looks like, on X. So I'll explain how this all started. It's also another reason why you should like the Yaffe Facebook page and follow me on X at Yaffe. It was a story I did for yellowhammernews.com about Tommy Tuberville in Alabama on this issue and Auburn practice jerseys and Freedom From Religion Foundation, and they have responded. So this will be fun. It's already going. Tuberville had the reason they saw it is Tuberville reposted it on his X page.
18: Okay.
17: So they've seen it as well. So we'll go through it. We'll go through what I said in the response.
18: Are they really against religion or Tuberville?
17: They're against Christianity. They'll never admit that, but that's what they
18: okay.
17: are. That's what they are. You are listening to Yaffe Live. This is the show where you can count on the latest news, the best guests, and yes, the best live and local talk, all for your midday commute right here on the Talk Monster. I will talk about that. We have those Tennessee bullet points. Another story we have to get into is a federal judge has decided to weigh in on certain SNAP benefits, where Tennessee wanted to ban certain products from you getting from SNAP benefits, and the judge says they can't do that. It looks like Congress will have to get involved if we want that to happen.
18: I would like to know the thinking from that judge.
17: Okay, well, I'll explain. It's actually not... The judge kind of makes a point. I'm not defending necessarily the outcome, because I do think we need to ban certain products.
18: Yeah.
17: But the judge really didn't address the issue of the products. It was more of a process thing.
18: I've always felt if we're going to feed them, let's feed them good food, not junk.
17: Exactly. I mean, I think if you did a poll, there probably is a poll out there somewhere, but you did a poll, most Americans would agree with you.
18: Yeah.
17: It's just kind of common sense.
18: Let's make it nutritious, not junk.
17: Yeah, I agree with that. So we'll talk about that. Quake will join us for the Sports Monster segment of the day.
18: Speaking about the junk.
17: Okay, hold on.
18: Okay.
17: Let me recap what we said. I'll get there. I know you're very excited. I'm very excited. I do want to say real quick, next hour we'll speak with Cameron Smith. I'm sure he's going to want to talk about Iran. We will talk about the latest in Iran. Iran, by the way, the regime, they're lying to us again. Very shocking, I know. They lied again? What? They're lying? Yeah, really?
18: That is so hard to believe.
17: Uh-huh. We'll also speak with Congressman Barry Moore, who's running for the U.S. Senate. Later on in the show, I end the show with the Yaffe's Monster Rewind, and you can always weigh in on the text Monster, 423-267-1023. All right, Max, this is where I get, where I ask first how you're doing.
18: I'm just doing great, and I would like to thank your bride for that pie she sent me.
17: Are you happy now,
18: man,
17: finally?
18: That is the best chocolate, what's it called?
17: Silk? Chocolate silk pie, yeah.
18: Oh, my God. It was killer.
17: So, my wife, because you have been whining about this for days.
18: Well,
17: you even whined about it on Dale's show.
18: Dale takes care of me.
17: Uh-huh.
18: But no, do you think of me? No, no.
17: I have to
18: beg to get a piece of pie.
17: Uh-huh. So, it was Father's Day. Steffi, my wife, made me a chocolate pie.
18: I'm a father.
17: And so, Max is like, I didn't bring any. So, finally, my wife this morning says, give Max this pie. I mean, almost out of desperation.
18: Whoa.
17: Finally, here is a slice for Max. Would you make sure he gets some pie?
18: She needs to be making those all the time.
17: And I'm already a little overweight, man. What fat do you want me to be?
18: Yeah, but I'd rather be fat,
17: fat and happy.
18: Fat and happy. Yeah, you got it.
17: So she makes it, and I got to tell you, there was a little part of me was like, I could just eat this and not tell Max. He wouldn't know. Because it looks really good, but I didn't. I gave you,
18: you... You brought me the pie during the news in the 12 o'clock hour.
17: Uh-huh.
18: At 12:03, it was gone.
17: Yeah, so yeah. You're going to want more. So
18: Anytime.
17: So you've had her cookies. She makes cookies. Those are delicious. It's amazing I'm not like 400 pounds. Let's be honest here.
18: Where did you find a wife that will cook?
17: I really got lucky on that regard.
18: Yeah,
17: I think you did. Although it is there are pros and cons to it. What do you think some of the cons might be to this?
18: I can't think of one.
17: She let's just say she wants to focus on me eating healthy a lot.
18: Well, yeah, she just trying to take care of you.
17: She does. She makes my lunch, like for work, and people are like, "Oh, you're spoiled." I'm like, "You don't understand. That is control." That is,
18: yeah. Well,
17: if you don't make this, you're going to go to McDonald's or you're going to get this asparagus and
18: you're doing good
17: grilled chicken.
18: Because I make my lunch. Normally it's a peanut butter sandwich. Today it's Marie Callender's frozen.
17: Well, those are good though.
18: Yeah, chicken pot pie.
17: Those are good. Okay, so the pie is good. I mean, I am dead serious about this. There is one day she's going to have to open up some kind of bakery or something. I mean, she is that good. When she makes stuff.
18: She really is.
17: So great. Now the rest of the building is going to want her to make her some.
18: Well, I was going to suggest that. You know, bring in 4 or 5 pies one day. We'll all check and see which one's best.
17: Okay. So, Dale Jackson buys you things, but my wife made that.
18: That's true.
17: You know. Okay, should I talk about this controversy that has just come up with Freedom From Religion Foundation?
18: You might as well.
17: Okay, so I wrote this story, I believe, earlier this week. Tuberville out of Alabama smacks back at woke atheist group targeting Auburn baseball. So what has happened here is Auburn, the baseball team at the college, on some of their practice jerseys, not even at a game, they have allowed some of the players, not mandatory, it's voluntary, they have allowed some of the players to wear a practice jersey that has a cross on it. And on the front, it says Jesus won. They have chaplains for their sports program, and they have voluntary coach-led prayers. If you're not a Christian, you don't believe, you don't have to be involved in the prayer, it's completely voluntary. None of this is forced. None of this is mandatory. Well, the Freedom From Religion Foundation, and that is the name of their group, Freedom From Religion Foundation wrote a letter to the school and said, no, you bet you should stop this. This is against the First Amendment, they said. And they said, let me see here. They said, we again urge Auburn University to take action to ensure that its coaching staff and sports programs cease violating students' First Amendment rights.
18: Don't you have to have a complaint before you're violating somebody's rights?
17: Well, they say...
18: I mean, if they're okay with it...
17: They say a family member brought the issue to their attention. Now, Tuberville responded, just so everyone knows, the First Amendment does not protect you from seeing something. The First Amendment protects you to speak freely. It doesn't protect you from, oh, there's a cross there, I don't want to see it. That's not what the First Amendment is all about, just so everyone knows. But Tuberville responded and said, our great country was founded on freedom of religion, not freedom from religion.
18: Yeah.
17: Which is exactly right.
18: Yep.
17: It's no surprise to see woke groups that hate God in America come after Auburn's baseball team for displaying their faith on practice jerseys. Now, this group hates Christianity. They'll never admit that, but that's what they're constantly attacking. So I had posted on my X page and I said, so pride symbols and the actual game jerseys are okay, but we should be mad at a cross on a practice jersey? And I said, Tuberville is right. These groups like the Freedom From Religion Foundation don't care about freedom of religion or the First Amendment. They just want to attack Christianity. That was my point. So they just responded to me because Tuberville reposted that on his social media. So Freedom From Religion responded just now, and this is what they said. They said, the fact that you can't tell the difference between a private MLB team and a taxpayer-funded public university explains why you're confused about the First Amendment. Now, I want to point out, you want to start getting involved. MLB does have certain protections from the government. They have antitrust protections from the government. So they're not completely solely private. But I understand what he's saying. But they're saying that I'm confused about the First Amendment when they literally mess up the word from and of. The First Amendment specifically says freedom of religion. And they literally change that to make their organization Freedom From Religion, which is a different word with a different meaning. I'm going slow. You know, they're very confused. They think I'm very confused. We're going to talk about who's confused here. And the idea that the First Amendment was put forward in the Bill of Rights so a public university, some of the players couldn't wear something on a practice jersey, that's what the First Amendment was about, says that they're very confused about the First Amendment. The First Amendment was meant to protect churches from the state, not the state from churches. And the First Amendment, yes, it bans you from establishing an official state religion, but it does not ban individuals, even in a public university, from practicing their religion freely and openly.
18: It's freedom of religion. It's not.
17: Yeah, freedom from religion. You're right. Yeah. That's what Tuberville said. And they say I'm confused. I'm not confused at all.
18: They're the ones that are violating their rights to
17: exactly.
18: Do what they feel, that whatever their faith leads them to do.
17: Who is blocking their freedom of religion? Is it the school? No, the school's allowing them to be open about their religion. Who is blocking them?
18: Freedom from religion.
17: Yes, they're trying to block the individual rights of the players of Auburn University and the coaches. So I'll respond on X as well. You can follow me on X at Yaffe, and we'll go through this debate, but I'm just telling you. This is what they do. But as I mentioned, what they really want, what freedom from religion, it's in the title, but what they want is they don't want you to be able to practice your religion in the open.
18: Yeah.
17: They say, oh, you can practice it at the church, you can do it at home, but if you're anywhere in public, no, we can't have that.
18: I don't think I've seen that anywhere in the Constitution.
17: Yeah, well, because it's not there.
18: Yeah.
17: It's in the Bill of Rights, it's not there.
18: As Gomer would say, surprise, surprise.
17: Yeah, one person texted in and said, anytime you push back against the godless rainbow mafia, they're going to make a big deal about it.
18: Yeah,
17: exactly. 423-267-1023. 423-267-1023. Talk more about that. We do have the Tennessee bullet points coming up next. An update on Iran as well and much more. 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
6: And this afternoon with a high of 82 degrees. It's going to get a little cloudy tonight, going down to 64, and tomorrow's going to be about like today with a high of 87. Right now, fair skies and 77 degrees at the Talk Monster.
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6: Sorry, did you say Yaffe?
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11: 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If you want to weigh in, we have our text monster as usual, 423-267-1023, 423-267-1023. Let's get to those headlines right now. We have the Tennessee Bullet Points.
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11: 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Number four today, Knox County bans data centers for 1 year. That's right, Knox County, Tennessee has imposed a one-year moratorium on new data centers. Now, the Knox County Commission unanimously passed a resolution banning the data center construction until June 30th, 2027, or until new zoning regulations are adopted with a possible extension. So the measure prevents data centers from filing development plans or applying for building permits and bars the county from issuing any related permits. It cites concerns over high electricity and water usage that could strain utilities and raise costs for ratepayers, as well as potential negative impacts on property values, public health, and community quality of life. Now, the resolution also notes that data centers offer limited job creation and economic benefits relative to the infrastructure burdens they impose. Commissioner Andy Fox highlighted the need to better understand these impacts on local communities. The action aligns with similar efforts in other Tennessee counties, including a planned moratorium in Knoxville. Number three today, advocates for critically ill kids are urging Governor Lee to intervene before a deadline to report immigration status. So advocates are urging Governor Bill Lee to intervene as about 406 and disabled immigrant children in Tennessee face being reported to immigration officials due to receiving public health care benefits. Now, the children, part of the children

0: Children's Special Services Program are at risk of being reported to an Immigration Enforcement Division after June 30th, as required by a recently enacted Tennessee law. Parents are faced with a difficult decision of risking deportation by continuing their child's critical care or withdrawing them from the program, putting their lives at risk. Now, advocates are calling for Governor Lee to issue an executive order to prevent families from facing this dilemma, emphasizing the human impact on children in need of life-sustaining care. Now, legal challenges are being pursued to halt the action, with advocates disputing the department's interpretation of the law and highlighting the potential harm to children's health and well-being. One of the problems you could have here, though, is if you don't report it to immigration, you're going to get a lot of illegal immigrants that are going to want to come to Tennessee because their kids are sick and they're going to get health. I mean, you're creating another magnet. I'm not trying to sound unempathetic or something, but that's kind of one of the realities here. Number two today, the TVA is going to open some of its historic dams to the public for America's 250th. So the Tennessee Valley Authority is offering special tours of its iconic dams to celebrate America's 250th anniversary as part of the Built for the People initiative. Now, the tours will provide behind-the-scenes access to landmark facilities, with selected attendees receiving additional instructions ahead of their scheduled experience. Even those not chosen can participate in the celebration of 250-themed TVA giveaways, which will be available at visitor centers starting July 8th. Now, registration for the tours is available online and closes 1 week before the tour date. TVA is also launching an America 250 time capsule to be sealed in 2026 and reopened in 2076. Featuring public submissions reflecting life in the Tennessee Valley, messages up to 75 words can be submitted online or at a TVA visitor center between July 7th and July 31st. Be kind of cool to tour one of those historic dams. I kind of would want to see it.
1: Yeah, I've toured Chickamauga Dam.
0: Have you really?
1: Yeah.
0: Yeah, it'd be pretty good. I'm not an engineer or anything, but
1: I was a young kid when I did that, but yeah, it's fun.
0: Okay, I like it. Number one today, and yes, we'll talk more about this later on, but there is a federal ruling that has halted Tennessee snap, soda, and candy restrictions. So a federal judge has halted Tennessee's planned ban on using SNAP benefits to purchase soda and candy. Now, U.S. District Judge Amy Berman Jackson ruled this week that the U.S. Agriculture Secretary Brooke Rollins exceeded her authority by approving the state's waiver. Now, the waiver would have restricted non-nutritious items like sugary drinks, candy, and certain processed foods, and it would have started July 31st. The decision affects Tennessee and four other states: Colorado, Iowa, Nebraska, and West Virginia. Tennessee lawmakers had sought the waiver in 2025 to promote healthier choices and better use of taxpayer funds for its roughly 702,000 SNAP participants. Now, baby formula was going to be exempted from this. The judge determined that the USDA and states cannot override Congress's broad definition of food eligible for SNAP purchases. So the main lesson I get here, one, we still need to have a serious conversation about everything that you can get on SNAP benefits, because it is pretty ridiculous.
1: It needs to be a federal thing, though, is what they're saying.
0: What they're saying is basically the Department of Agriculture Secretary Brooke Rollins, who's a part of the Trump administration, cannot do it on her own, and the states cannot do it on their own, that Congress would actually have to change the words in the actual law.
1: I'll be 140 before Congress does anything.
0: Yeah, and see, that's the issue. We are so divided in this country that we can't pass anything. Now, I guess you could nuke the filibuster and maybe that would solve some of it. That might be, but that you can't get the votes to do that either. But the fact is, you can't pass. It would be very difficult to pass something like that, even though, kind of like voter ID, the vast majority of the American people would support it. But you have the Democrat Party right now that wants to believe everyone is a victim, and so illegal immigrants maybe could vote, and they can get soda on SNAP benefits and all that stuff. So we'll definitely talk about that later on, but it's more of a process thing here than, which was not the original argument of the people who brought the lawsuit, by the way. I just have to point that out as well. I got that story and all the stories, TennesseeConservativeNews.com. You can see many of the stories I use for the bullet points right there, TennesseeConservativeNews.com. Go to their social media as well. They have a podcast page. Brandon Lewis, who's the founder of the Tennessee Conservative Contributor, he's going to join me tomorrow on the show to talk about this story and a lot more. So do it right now. 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
3: ABC News, I'm Chuck Sievertson. It's unclear whether international weapons inspectors will be able to monitor and access damaged nuclear sites in Iran. President Trump has said Iran is willing to allow them, but Iran has rejected that. Secretary of State Marco Rubio.
4: Look, obviously, anytime you enter into a negotiation, it's a process of give and take. This is a temporary measure. It's for 60 days. And as a result, we expect them to live up to the commitments they made.
3: Rubio today in Kuwait City. President Trump canceled today's signing of a bipartisan affordable housing bill. The president on social media said he'll sign it only if Congress passes the Save America Act. The bill passed with a veto-proof margin in Congress, so lawmakers could pass it again into law on their own. A federal judge today barred Trump from implementing a proof of citizenship requirement to vote. Israel denying a claim by a UN-commissioned independent panel that Israel is deliberately shooting children in Gaza and is committing genocide. This is ABC News.
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0: We're back here on Yappy Live. This is Talk Radio 102.3. So someone texted in and said this, which is not true. Said, sir, just say what you mean. You do not care about sick children that are not from the state. Now, he brought that up in the Tennessee bullet points. I had mentioned that there was an issue where immigration authorities, illegal immigrant kids, would have to be reported to immigration. And some of those kids are sick and disabled. And I said, one of the issues with not doing that is you could end up creating a magnet for more illegal immigrants to come to the country and the state, because, of course, they're going to want to come and get their kids American health care. Even though I'm told our health care system is so bad, why would someone from another country want it? Isn't it just the worst? I thought Cuba had the best health care system, according to some of these Democrats. But anyway,
1: I'm not going down there for surgery, I'll tell you that.
0: But anyway, I only bring that up because you just have to think about those things. Obviously, I care about sick children. I mean, there are a lot of sick children in Africa, for instance. Should we bring millions of kids over from Africa? Because
1: we cannot support them all.
0: Yeah, you just can't. So I'm just, that was the only reason of bringing that up. Now, it's my understanding it doesn't necessarily mean they'll be like immediately deported or something, or maybe there can be other things that can be done here. I'm just saying that you have the laws for the reason. And sometimes you have to look at the big picture, not just the specific thing. That's all I was saying. But of course I care about them. Of course I want them to be okay. I don't want anyone to be sick.
1: Start calling you Badlands Meanie.
0: I know, right? I know. Anyway, there's breaking news, Max. You want to hit the breaking news button? There's breaking news. Okay, here's the breaking news. Are you ready?
1: I was right on that, wasn't I? Did you notice that?
0: Uh-huh. Are you ready for it, Max?
1: Let me have it.
0: You sure? Okay.
1: Fire away.
0: Iran is lying. That's it.
2: Wait, what?
0: No, that's it. That's the breaking news.
1: That's not news.
0: Oh, it's not? No?
1: No, that's not news.
0: Oh, I guess so. Never mind. Turn down the breaking news thing, I guess. Forget it. What was I thinking? No, apparently, there is a dispute now with Iran. And they're lying. But the issue is, Iran is now saying that they never agreed to allow inspectors in from the IAEA or other inspectors into the country to look at their nuke program. But Trump said that's specifically a part of the deal, that we're going to allow that. So what's the big breaking news in response to that? Well, I wish. I wish that were, Max. I wish that were.
1: I wish these people had a little sense in their head to save all these people's lives.
0: Yeah. But no, they're lying. Now, some are kind of defending it because they're like, well, they just lie. So basically, Iran is telling us what we want to hear behind the scenes. And then they go to their own state media or whatever and tell their own people that, no, well, that's not true. We never agreed to that. What are you talking about?
1: They're trying to save face.
0: Yeah. So it's like they're either lying to us.
1: Oh, they're lying to their people.
0: Lying to them, or maybe both. I have no idea what is this. Now, what's interesting is we do have Trump reacting to a lot of this. Trump yesterday did a rally in Pennsylvania, but he was talking with reporters beforehand. Here's a little bit of what he said.
3: Not only do they support it, they demand it because they won't allow Iran to have a nuclear weapon. You want to see trouble? Let them have a nuclear weapon. They're wrong. They're wrong. They know they're wrong. They told us inside, and we have it down, 100% inspections. And if they were right, I'd cancel the meetings right now.
4: From your view, Mr. President, when will those inspectors actually be on the ground?
3: At the appropriate time. At the appropriate time. There's no rush, but they'll be on the ground at the appropriate time.
0: So the first part of that, he was talking about other allies in the region are going to want to help because they don't want Iran to get a nuke either. But then he mentions, he says, Iran is wrong. They've agreed to it. And he says, if they didn't, I would leave the negotiations. So he is saying, he's still throwing that out there, that, oh, no, this is all a part of the agreement. Now, Marco Rubio said something similar, Secretary of State. As I mentioned, J.D. Vance is the good cop. Trump is the bad cop. And I guess Rubio's the referee, the moderator, the voice of reason, the judge. I'm not quite sure. I can't give him a good title here for this, but... You're the cop. I mean, you have the good cop, the bad cop. Who was the third person, Max? You were the... There wasn't. There was
1: the judge.
0: Yeah, the judge. Okay. Here's Rubio.
2: We know what they agreed to. I don't know why they have to say the things they say. Whatever their internal or domestic politics is, I guess they'll navigate it. But we know what they agreed to do, and now they'll either do it or they won't. And if they do, the process moves forward, and if they don't, the president will have some decisions to make. I think there is a framework and an outline upon which we can make real progress. I think good groundwork was laid over the last 72 hours, but a lot of work remains to be done, and we want to hear from our partners. We want to make sure that their views are taken into account, and we understand their security concerns, their regional economic concerns as well.
0: All right, there you go. So Trump then held a rally in Pennsylvania yesterday, and he brought this up. And there's something he said there that I definitely have to react to, but here it is.
5: The Iran economy has been crushed, and their defense industrial base has been damaged so severely that it'll take them many years to rebuild, many, many years. And now we're trying to work out a deal that's fair. If Iran's reasonable, if they're smart, otherwise we'll have to finish the job, which will take about maybe less than a week.
0: Wait a minute. You're telling me maybe we'll have to finish the job and that would take maybe about less than a week? How about we just do it then? How about we just do it then? Okay, wait a minute. If it's just going to take a week and we can, quote unquote, finish the job, his words, finish the job, force them to surrender, negotiate only their terms of surrender, and only take a week to do it, what are we waiting for?
1: You know, I tend to believe our government, though. I think their people are lying.
0: Oh, I'm sure they
1: because
0: are.
1: Because they don't want to be embarrassed in front of their country, their countrymen.
0: Well, I mean, that's true, but still, how do you trust them? If you're doing a negotiation and they say that to their people, what are we supposed to take from that? Are we supposed to say, well, okay, you better let the inspectors in, I guess is the message, even though you're lying to your people. You better let them in.
1: Well, they've said if they back off on this, they're going to pay.
0: Which I think they should. Now, here is more from Marco Rubio on this.
6: And Israel officials are meeting in Washington as we speak. Yeah. Is it your position that process should...
0: Sorry, let me back up a little bit. So a reporter is asking Rubio about Lebanon. One of the concerns I've had with the Memorandum of Understanding is in a way it almost legitimizes Hezbollah in Lebanon because Iran not only wants a ceasefire there, but they want a ceasefire in Lebanon between Israel and Hezbollah, which is a terrorist organization. Now, our message should be... No, that has nothing to do with you. You shouldn't be supporting terrorist proxies there to begin with. So Rubio was asked about it, so here it is.
6: Lebanese and Israel officials are meeting in Washington as we speak. Yeah. Is it your position that process should be separate from Iran peace deal?
2: Well, that process is separate. It's separate because Lebanon is a sovereign country. It has a government. And when it comes to Lebanon and what's happening inside of Lebanon, we're going to negotiate and deal directly with the Lebanese government. I spoke to President Ayoun along with the vice president a few moments ago, spoke to him on Friday. Their people are there now on the ground directly. So the reason why that issue is always... Now, there's an Iranian issue with regards to Lebanon, and that is their support and sponsorship of Hezbollah. And so that factor will be discussed as part of our conversations with the Iranians. But as far as the future of Lebanon belongs to the Lebanese people through their sovereign elected government. And that's who we're going to be working with.
0: 100% exactly right. Doesn't seem too difficult to me to understand. Hezbollah is acting there illegally. They are not representative of the people there. There is a legitimate government in Lebanon. And we should kick Hezbollah out. Go back to Iran. If you're an Iranian proxy, this should not be a part of any of this.
1: That's one of the problems we're dealing with in Iran. They don't have a government, do they?
0: Well, their government...
1: I mean, they're...
0: Right now, it's the military.
1: Yeah, yeah.
0: It's basically a dictatorship. I mean, the government's kind of there, but not doesn't really have any power.
1: But they don't take care of their people.
0: Of course not.
1: At all.
0: And the direct opposite. They're still... By the way, there have been reports this week that they have done more hangings of dissidents in the past week since all this started. They have not stopped going after their own people who might disagree with them. So that's a problem. Now, another problem that came up yesterday is there were Democrats and a couple Republicans that voted on a war powers resolution to go against Trump. Now, it doesn't really matter It doesn't really stop Trump. It's more symbolic. But there were a couple of Republicans that voted for it. But Hakeem Jeffries, who is House Minority Leader, commented on that yesterday.
7: Higher gas prices and higher food prices that can be directly attributed to the Trump Republican reckless war of choice in Iran. The bottom line is that we shouldn't spend another dime of taxpayer dollars on Operation Epic Failure. When Pete Hegseth comes up to Capitol Hill tomorrow, what he should do is submit his letter of resignation.
0: Oh, great. That hearing's going to go well then. They're not going to have a serious conversation about Iran, are they? He's just going to have his typical talking points to get the lines in, and maybe it goes viral. It's kind of the plan. John Fetterman, the only one with any sense at all in the Democrat Party, he voted against this resolution in favor of Trump. Here's what he said about it.
8: I'm going to continue to follow Israel through all of this and their interest and the kinds of security that they demand. And for me, that's why I was being the only Democrat that would vote and continue to vote for it.
0: They're going to kick him out of the party, aren't they?
1: I don't think they're going to have to kick him. I think he's going to leave them.
0: Now, when he does, you think he becomes an independent, maybe? I don't know if he joins the Republican Party. Probably an independent. Could he win in Pennsylvania as an independent? That's the other issue. Maybe.
1: There's a lot of crazies in Pennsylvania.
0: That's true. I mean, the last time something like that happened was in Connecticut. Senator Joe Lieberman was a Democrat, lost a Democratic primary, became an independent, and then won the general election there. That was several years ago.
1: Yeah.
0: So I guess maybe it's possible. I don't know.
1: In fairness, I shouldn't call them crazies. They just think in crazy ways.
0: Oh, okay. That was somewhat of a nicer way to put it.
1: Well, you know, I mean, I'm not sure what causes them to think the way they do.
0: Yeah, we could get into that. That definitely is the question. By the way, you want to hear crazy? Zohran Mamdani.
1: Oh, yeah.
0: Mayor of New York. Having a good week, actually. A lot of the candidates he's endorsing are doing well. Democratic socialism spreading in some of our big cities. But since we're talking about Iran and Israel, he was asked about something to deal with Israel. And here's what he said.
9: Some members of the Jewish community, including Democratic Congressman Josh Gottheimer, were alarmed by the language he used at the rally last week, calling AIPAC monsters who move dark money. These are phrases that invoke old anti-Semitic tropes and conspiracy theories. What do you say to those who are concerned that the language you used is dangerous?
10: Now, I want to be very clear. We're talking about a status quo where children are being killed on a daily basis. More than 1,000 Palestinians have been killed by the Israeli military since the so-called ceasefire. Even an Al Jazeera journalist, Ahmed Wishah, was killed this past Saturday by an Israeli strike. And when I am speaking about AIPAC, I'm speaking about an organization that has been supportive of the status quo, that has fought any attempt to actually deliver safety to people, not just in Palestine, but frankly, through much of the region. And it is a status quo for immorality. It is one that I will not accept. And when it comes to the way in which they defend the status quo, oftentimes they defend it through direct contributions, as we are seeing right now in New York 13. Oftentimes they also support the status quo through dark money, by filtering money that would have previously been directly from AIPAC, now through other shell organizations whose identities of their contributors are only made clear after an election. And I think that it is important that when we ask ourselves how such death and destruction is happening overseas, we also name those who allow it to take place.
11: Sorry, we're going to go.
0: Okay.
1: Didn't some of these terrorists start to kind of kick this off back in October a couple of years ago?
0: Yeah, and that's an understatement.
1: Oh, we forgot about that, though, didn't we?
0: Well, at the end there, he says, we're going to name who is allowing this to take place. No, you're not. You know, if you were going to name the cause of this, I'll do it. I'll do it for you, Mamdani. Hamas and Hezbollah, the terrorists, Iran, they're causing this. Don't call out Israel for fighting back to protect their own country against those who want to wipe out their civilization. Name, you want someone to blame, Hamas could give up today. Hezbollah, They could just stop, you know, trying to bomb Israel. They could just stop doing it. They could stop being terrorists. Iran could actually agree to a deal here. If you want to name someone, name them. Don't name Israel. But, of course, he's not going to do that because it's all Israel's fault. Everyone else is just a victim. All right. We'll talk more about this later on. Cameron Smith's going to join us at the top of the hour. He's a columnist with the Tennessean. Quake is joining us next for the Sports Monster segment. You know, we have a lot to get to today, so we'll do it next. Stay with us.
11: Sonny Daisy's place to talk. 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
1: China at a high of 82 this afternoon. It's going to be a little cloudy overnight, going down to 64. More sun tomorrow with a high of 87. Right now, fair skies and 79 degrees at the Talk Monster.
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0: Welcome back to Yaffe Live. 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I am Tennessee's voice of reason, Chattanooga's conservative conscience. And, of course, we're live and local all day long. Start 6 a.m. with Jed and Jared Mornings. You got Uncancelable with Dale Jackson, even though I've tried. Try to cancel it.
1: Lord knows we've tried.
0: 10 to noon. Noon, you got Let's Talk Money. This show, your voice of reason, 1 to 3. Then Sport Talk, 3 to 7 p.m. I wonder if Quake is stuck in traffic. I'm looking at the traffic. I mean, it's not too bad,
1: well,
0: is it?
1: It's
0: backing up again?
1: Yeah, it's backing up again, so he may be stuck in that.
0: Okay, well, you and I are going to be going.
1: Yeah, we're going to the ball game tomorrow.
0: Lookouts game.
1: Yeah.
0: They're broadcasting live from there.
1: That's
0: tomorrow.
1: That's my second trip and your first trip to the new stadium. It is unbelievable. You will be impressed.
0: Yeah, I think I will. I have no doubt that I will. It's going to
1: be. They're going to be down there showed up.
0: It's going to be a lot of fun. It's all right.
1: Lord knows we would not pick on him at all.
0: No. I didn't even mention
1: Once you sit down in it, it kind of.
20: Oh, yeah.
1: Yeah. Falls.
20: Some poor woman about blew her knee out on Monday night, but that's another story.
1: Oh, no.
0: Jeez.
1: Yeah.
0: Uh-huh.
1: Well,
0: okay.
1: Let's do the sport. You ready to do sport?
0: Yes.
1: All right.
0: Yes, I am.
1: Here we go. Now we can do the sports officially.
0: Sports Monster segment of the day. I thought maybe you were stuck in traffic. I was kind of looking at the traffic camera over here.
20: Well, Miss Jane had to have lunch, so that's what we did.
0: Oh,
20: we ate lunch at the Rice Box. One of our favorite places. And
0: where is that?
20: It's in Hickson.
0: Well, I want to go.
20: I'll fix a bike. Yeah, good stuff. We haven't eaten there like we used to a whole lot, so we had to stop by there and eat. So,
0: what do they have? Is it like Chinese food?
20: Chinese food. I had sushi.
0: Okay. Just
20: really
0: talk
20: good.
0: About that for 10 minutes.
20: Really
0: good sports. That sounds really good.
20: She said, sorry. How about that? She was like, if you're late, sorry.
1: Let's don't talk about food.
20: You're an hour away.
0: I was going to say, Jane can do whatever she wants. She does a great job cleaning my house, so she can, you know, whatever.
20: I agree.
0: If she's the reason you're late, that's fine. World Cup continues on, I guess. It's still the big sports story.
20: Yep, World Cup continues. I'm not sure what the games are today, but we'll be talking about them, you know. And I'm going to have a Meet the Mock segment, which usually is a football player here in the month of June. We had offensive lineman last week. I think we got a defensive lineman this week, so we're looking forward to that.
0: Nice.
20: And we'll have our CFC guest tonight at 5:35. They've got a game on Saturday. Normally we have those interviews on Thursday, but because we're going to be out at Erlanger Park, they wanted to do it on a Wednesday. So they'll be here at 5:35. Ken Meredith will be talking NASCAR from 6 to 7 in the Truck and Trailers USA Racing Hour.
0: So anything special coming up for the remote that you can give away, or are we just going to be catching balls out there? You want to see how well I can hit, I guess?
20: Yeah, if you get out there, we'll be talking about it. Yeah. That's for sure. With video.
1: Yeah. We should have Yaffe throw out the first ball.
0: Well, I did that. I did that a couple years ago,
1: and
0: I did good.
1: I was embarrassed.
0: You were?
1: No, I wasn't even at the game that time.
0: Honestly, I wasn't as happy with it, because you guys got so in my head about not bouncing it.
1: Yeah.
0: That I made sure not to bounce it, but it was kind of just a lob. I wanted to try more with actually like a fastball or something, but I was so in my head about it.
1: Yeah. Well, you don't get any time to warm up. I mean, it's hard to get, you know, just
0: throw
1: out there and throw the fireball.
0: Yeah, that's true.
20: We did a couple years ago, and I tried to throw a knuckleball, being a smart aleck.
0: Oh,
20: it was not
0: a
20: good idea.
0: Oh, no.
20: Not a good idea.
0: All right. So about the World Cup, Do we say ole? Do a lot of fans still go ole? I don't know. Is
20: depending
0: that
20: on what team you're pulling for, I guess. But so the United States has already wrapped up their group. It doesn't really matter. Obviously, you'd like to get a draw or a win against Turkey because they're kind of the fourth team in that group. So I would imagine they rest and they play Thursday night at 10:00. It's a late start, and it's on the West Coast. It'll be interesting to see how they handle that, because it's almost like if you compare it to American sports, it would almost be like that last regular season of the NFL when a team's already clinched their division, and sometimes they don't play their quarterback or whatever.
0: Yeah.
20: If somebody's got a little banged up a little bit. So they'll probably sit Pulisic, who, you know, has been dealing with injuries, and I don't know how much they play the main guys. But, you know, it'd be interesting to see how they approach that. But, I mean, I've heard many former USA players say, this is way better than I ever thought it could be. I mean, this is
0: cool.
20: As good as it's been forever. Yeah.
0: That's awesome. So, go USA.
20: Yes.
0: Can't wait to see it. Quite appreciate it, my friend.
20: Thank you.
0: We'll be back in a moment here on Yaffe Live.
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22: From ABC News, I'm Chuck Sievertson.
3: The head of the U.N.'s nuclear agency signaled today that Iranian nuclear enrichment sites would be visited by his inspectors, a key component in the interim U.S.-Iran deal. But an Iranian diplomat insisted any such visit would come only after a final deal. President Trump has said Iran is willing to allow them, but Iran has rejected that. Secretary of State Marco Rubio was asked about it today.
2: If they don't live up to those commitments, the president has a lot of options at his disposal, including, I'm not saying he's going to do it, I'm saying including reversing these sanctions. They've made very straight up commitments in Switzerland, and the president has been very clear they need to keep those commitments.
3: Rubio today in Kuwait City at the White House this past hour, President Trump.
4: The war is going very well. As you know, we're winning by a lot. Iran is making very big concessions. We'll see what happens, but it's been very, very, very powerful. It's going very, very well.
3: President Trump canceled today's signing of a bipartisan affordable housing bill. The president on social media said he'll sign it only if Congress passes the Save America Act. The bill passed with a veto-proof margin in Congress, so lawmakers could pass it again into law on their own. ABC News White House correspondent Karen Travers.
22: The Save America Act requires proof of citizenship before registering to vote. And this demand from the president is something he has been making since March, calling on lawmakers to pass that legislation or else he would not sign anything.
3: A federal judge today barred Trump from implementing a proof of citizenship requirement to vote. The president at the White House had this to say about the Save America Act and Democrats.
4: The people that they're pushing are communists.
3: Trump did not talk about the housing bill. Israel is denying a claim by a UN-commissioned independent panel that Israel is deliberately shooting children in Gaza and is committing genocide. 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
0: Welcome to the second hour of Yaffe Live. It's a revolution in common sense from, well, me, your voice of reason, Tennessee's voice of reason, Georgia's voice of reason. Alabama's voice of reason, America's voice of reason. I'm all of those things. 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So Iran is lying. No surprise, but they're lying. Again, because that's what they do. Got to talk more about this right now with Cameron Smith. He is a columnist for The Tennessean. You can read his stuff at Tennessean.com. Cameron, how are you today, sir?
8: I'm just shocked. I'm shocked to learn that Iran is not telling the truth.
0: You're right. Yeah, I joked earlier. Breaking news. Iran is lying. You know, very, very shocking. So the issue seems to be inspectors, where Iran says they have not agreed to allow inspectors to come in when it comes to their nuke program. But Trump says, oh, they've agreed to it. They've agreed to it. What is your reaction to that and the memorandum of understanding overall? What do you think is going on here?
8: This is a dumb deal. We should not have done it. We did not have an appropriate game plan for how we were going to engage Iran. I have put a column out on this and been very blunt that this was a series of wrong assumptions by the Trump administration. It was a endeavor that the administration had already told us, hey, we've debilitated their nuclear capacity. And then we were told again, we must attack Iran to debilitate the nuclear capacity we already debilitated. And then subsequently, we did a deal to give Iran everything they wanted without any real guarantees that we were going to get their nuclear, highly enriched uranium. So I think that we have to look at this with real skepticism, that Iran does not have a history of honoring its deals and commitments, and we're going to get more of that. And if we enter into this deal thinking we're going to get what we want, we will be sorely disappointed, and we should be blamed for that because we're just suckers.
0: Yeah, one thing that was frustrating to me, Trump comes out at a rally yesterday and he says, well, if they don't do what they're told, we'll go back in and finish the job and it'll take, you know, less than a week. And I'm thinking, well, if that's the case, why don't we just do that then? You know, it really does take less than a week. How about we just do that? Why are they so reluctant to, you know, finish the job?
8: Because Americans are going to die. We need to be sober about that. even if it is a relatively short engagement, to remove the regime, extract the uranium, the likelihood that we will have American fatalities is quite high. Iran still has a lot of military capacity. Yes, we've blown up a lot of their stuff, but obviously our ability to, for example, stop them from shutting down the Strait of Hormuz is not what Trump suggested is. We do not have the ability to keep that thing open without Iran's cooperation. So there are some limits as to what we can do. Do I think we would obviously be successful in that military endeavor? Of course. But will it cost American lives? Yes. And I think the American appetite for that, I do think Trump read the room appropriately and said, you know, this is not what we, what America really wants right now. We don't want another protracted foreign war. And I don't think it would be done in a week, to put it mildly.
0: So your kind of approach then is that we should have never got involved if we weren't willing to take the risk and do what it takes.
8: Correct. I think either you have a very clear, discrete objective and say, here is what we're going to do. We do it and we're done. Or you say, no, we're going to remove this regime. We're going to go take the highly enriched uranium, and then the Iranian people can do whatever they want. Those are clear objectives with deliverables that you could say, hey, we succeeded or we failed. What we have right now is we sort of thought this would be easy. We were wrong. We did not have a plan for how Iran would use economic leverage. We were wrong. We thought they had less leverage than they did. And we're in sort of a now what scenario. But the idea that diplomacy will surely solve this, well, if that was the case, why didn't we do that? So, you know, here we are.
0: Speaking with Cameron Smith, he's a columnist for the Tennessean. You can read his stuff at Tennessean.com. I want to move on to more local Tennessee stuff. We have school choice. You're a big proponent of school choice, not just in Tennessee, but in Alabama and across the country. The idea of having an education savings account or school vouchers. But you're going to put out a column soon that has to do with this issue and something you're concerned about when it comes to what private schools are up to.
8: Yeah, well, this is a situation where the legislature just didn't, I think, thoroughly understand exactly what it was doing and how it was doing it. The mechanics of how, for example, financial aid works with a lot of the private schools in Tennessee is kind of unique. What happens is parents will apply for their children, and then they will submit their financial information to a third-party evaluator that will then say, okay, well, here's how much based on their income and assets they can reasonably pay as a portion of the tuition. We would commonly refer to that as financial aid. Well, what's happening at some of these private schools is the parents are applying, that determination is being made, and then what the school is basically saying is, we grant you admission, and here's the financial aid profile, so here's what you have to pay. Well, then this voucher program emerges, and the schools have then said, well, here's the deal. If you're eligible for this voucher program, we don't know that right off the bat, so we would offer you this much financial aid, and if you get the voucher, then you pay us that $7,000, and we reduce your financial aid. Well, here's the problem with that. The school is already going to allow that student to attend at that reduced cost. It is simply a wealth transfer from the state to the private institution, and it doesn't change the affordability dynamic for the family who's trying to afford school there. So the right answer is the legislature needs to look at this and say that the vouchers cannot be used to offset a grant of financial aid. That if they're already giving that financial aid, the family can then apply whatever they get to that tuition, and that is affordability for families. What's happening right now in some of the contexts with the private schools isn't what the legislature intended, but because it wasn't drafted carefully in this regard, now you've got a situation where it's just public dollars going to private schools.
0: Well, and that's been one of the biggest complaints that I've heard of, and it's really the only one that actually is somewhat compelling, is that they are worried that it's just going to be money going to private schools or money going to parents who could already afford to send their kid to a private school. Like, it's really meant for people who can't afford it, but really it's being used by parents of children who are already in private school.
9: Yeah, what I would say to that, pretty clear, that can afford it is very different for a lot of different families. What we're trying to do as a state is take some of the financial pressure off. It's saying, hey, you know what? We were already going to give you an amount to send your kid to public school. We're basically giving you a portion of that to send them to private school. But the whole point was to make other educational options more affordable for families. What's happening with the private schools is that some of them are saying, actually, we're going to offer you financial aid. It might reduce tuition from $30,000 to $15,000, but if you get a voucher, we get to eat that. And I just don't think that's the case. If the school was not going to offer admission at $15,000, they shouldn't have done that. If they are offering at $15,000 because the parent pays half with their cash and half with the voucher, that should be the way that it works so that the program is actually having the desired effect for Tennessee families, not specific schools.
0: Okay, yeah. So, and do you think the legislature will get involved in? I mean, it seems like something they could probably agree on.
9: Yes, I do. I think this is an oversight. And furthermore, they need to clarify that the third-party need base also ties to sports eligibility. So, for example, a student gets a need-based financial aid award. Well, if the state pays for $7,000 on top of that need-based financial aid, the state needs to clarify that that extra seven does not remove any eligibility for athletic purposes, because that's another thing that, again, the law is pretty silent on.
0: Cameron Smith is a columnist for the Tennessean. You can read all his stuff at Tennessean.com. Cameron, really quick, I did want to ask you, it's unrelated to Tennessee. I guess it could affect Tennessee eventually, but we're seeing, you know, Zohran Mamdani, the Democratic Socialist, basically a communist, have a major victory in New York City, and then he's endorsed candidates. They've had major victories. Now the Republican Party's warning about the rise of socialism within the Democrat Party. What do you think about all this?
9: Well, the people promising to give you other people's money are very popular in New York. That's the bottom line. The idea of socialism is it comes from a place of altruism. It is, we want to be more fair. We want to equally distribute stuff to you. We want to take it from the rich and then make sure you have more, which is actually, when you think about it, a pretty compelling narrative. The challenge, as Thatcher put it, is socialists run out of other people's money. New York City has, I believe, an $8 billion budget deficit. Even in a financial powerhouse like New York, that's an insane amount of an insane gap to fill. And so you've got to start going for it. And then the challenge for a state or locality is, well, you know what? Those people can leave, and they are. And that's what we're seeing. And the beneficiaries are low tax, common sense regulation places like Tennessee. So I'm actually perfectly fine with New York being super socialist. Send the business this way.
0: Okay. I guess I just worry that it could also spread to other cities, like, you know, other Democrat cities.
9: Well, look, it's not just Democratic cities. We don't want to talk about it, but, like, there are a lot of Republican socialists. The only difference is they don't want to tax you. They still want to spend. They want to borrow from your children and spend. The socialists want to take your stuff and spend.
0: True.
9: But the truth is they're both the same. We need to start acknowledging that.
0: Yeah, that is an excellent point. Cameron Smith, columnist for the Tennessean, joins me every Wednesday on the show. Cameron, appreciate it. As always, we'll talk to you again next time.
9: Thanks, buddy.
0: All right, we'll be back here in a moment on Yaffe Live.
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8: 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So I say I'm the voice of reason. Chattanooga's conservative conscience. Tennessee's truth czar. Someone says maybe I should be called the Sultan of St. Elmo. The Sultan of St. Elmo.
9: Well, you saved it.
8: I did. That's right. There was a fire there.
9: Humongous fire. It was a 3-alarm.
8: It was like, 3 feet, but that's
9: it. Yeah, it was like a garbage fire.
8: It could have spread. I called the authorities, and you are here today because.
9: Let me praise our fire department here.
8: Okay.
9: They don't take a week to put out a warehouse fire like they do in California.
8: Oh, for real.
9: Now, I know that was a big warehouse, but I cannot believe that it has taken them a week.
8: There has to be a reason, right?
9: Are they understaffed? Do we need to send them a fire engine?
8: Is it chemicals, maybe, that you can't put it out because of the chemicals or something?
9: I don't have a clue, but, in a week's time, you'd
8: think, you're like, I could have done it.
9: Something's wrong.
8: Well, see, what happened was, Max, I wasn't there. So when the little fire started, they did not have a Yaffe.
9: Yeah, you didn't call it.
8: Call the authorities. That could have been St. Elmo, Max. We could have a week-long fire on the incline.
9: I'm starting to think you and Dale are suffering from the same sickness.
8: Yeah, that's a good point. Anyway, I got this text coming in. We were talking about the SNAP benefits earlier, how a federal judge has now ruled that you cannot change what is available under SNAP because Congress, on the law they passed, made a broad definition of the word food. So you can include candy and stuff. So one person said this, pretty long text, but I find it pretty interesting. Said, I'm a single dad and work full-time job and still get very little benefits from the state on helping with food. And all you people with the opinion of what somebody can and can't buy is ridiculous. My son and I eat breakfast, lunch, and dinner every single day.

0: Leah home. We are normal dinners, breakfasts, and lunches, just like most everybody does. And if I want to reward my son with a Snickers bar for good behavior, that means it's wrong because it is tax money. I want people to think about this. Sounds like everybody needs to mind their own business and worry about what the hell they are eating, not what someone else is. This is just a distraction. I'm glad the judge did the right thing. Just because you are poor doesn't mean you don't deserve to have a Coca-Cola or candy bar. And if someone is spending their entire amount on those items, then you won't have to worry about feeding them for a long anyway. So here's my response to this. The point is, yes, it is taxpayer money. SNAP was never meant to be a permanent thing. It was meant to be a hand up for those going through rough times while they get their life back together. Now you say, does that mean I don't deserve a Coca-Cola? No, you can buy a Coca-Cola, and now you have maybe some extra money to buy it because you have food stamps buying your actual food.
1: The nutritional stuff.
0: Yeah. But when you're talking about the taxpayer money, then yes, we have to say what is good.
1: It is our business.
0: Well, that's a good way to put it. Yes, you're right. If we're talking about taxpayer dollars, then yes, it is the taxpayer's business where that money is going. Now, if you want a Coca-Cola, then you have more money available because you're not having to spend that money on food. So you can still get one. But the problem is we create a system that basically incentivizes us to stay on that system. We create a welfare system in this country where no one wants to ever get off of it. Why? Because, well, they got it pretty good on it.
1: Why should they?
0: Yeah. So the idea is to make it temporary. You're not supposed to want to use SNAP benefits. You're not supposed to want to be on welfare. You're supposed to eventually want to use it temporarily to get off of it in the future. And when you constantly allow more and more stuff that you can get either through welfare or SNAP benefits, you're incentivizing people to just, it's a cycle of poverty. You end up just wanting to stay on it. And that's kind of the point. And it's not like you're not being compassionate. It's not about compassion. What is more compassionate? Having a prosperous economy where people are working and providing for themselves, or having a system where everyone's dependent on the federal government for everything, or the state government for everything?
1: I've told this story before. Years ago, I worked in a grocery store when I was a kid.
0: Mm-hmm.
1: Every week, this lady came in. Well, you can't buy dog food with food stamps. So she'd feed her dog hamburger and all that, you know.
0: Yeah.
1: It's crazy.
0: It's crazy. Most people agree, you need some help? We can help. We create a safety net. But it's gotten to the point in this country where more and more people don't see it as a safety net, but a lifestyle. And it was never meant to be a lifestyle. And the fact is, after COVID, the amount of people on food stamps, SNAP benefits, went up 4.5 million people. And a lot of those people stayed on those benefits for the next 5 years until the big, beautiful bill was passed and added a little bit more restrictions so people aren't taking advantage of it. We want it to exist. We want to help people. We want to help people get a hand up, but we don't want people to be dependent on a lifestyle by rewarding it, because it's not really good for those people either. All right, Congressman Barry Moore is joining me next here on Yaffe Live.
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3: ABC News, I'm Chuck Sievertson. The head of the UN's nuclear agency signaled today that Iranian nuclear enrichment sites would be visited by his inspectors, a key component in the interim U.S.-Iran deal. But an Iranian diplomat insisted visits would happen only after a final deal. At the White House today, President Trump.
4: The war is going very well. As you know, we're winning by a lot.
3: President Trump canceled today's signing of a bipartisan affordable housing bill. President on social media said he'll sign it only if Congress passes the Save America Act. The bill passed with a veto-proof margin in Congress. President at the White House had this to say about the Save America Act and Democrats.
4: The people that they're pushing are communists.
3: When asked, Trump did not say whether he would sign the housing bill. Federal judge today barred Trump from implementing a proof of citizenship requirement to vote. New home sales are lower. This is ABC News.
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0: So joining me on the show right now is Congressman Barry Moore. He is also a candidate for the U.S. Senate. He is the Republican nominee now for the U.S. Senate as he won the runoff primary, which we talked about on the show before. Congressman, thank you so much for coming on. I appreciate it.
17: Hey, yeah, it'd be great to be on the Voice of Reason, my friend.
0: So you've been a voice of reason on this issue. You have legislation sitting in the House right now that would require labels on children's shows. We talked about it on the show before. It would be labels that push transgender propaganda, other LGBTQ stuff. And you pointed out this once again yesterday on social media because there's a new poll out that shows a majority of parents would prefer this, to have some type of warning when it comes to kids' shows promoting this stuff. So talk about your bill. Talk about this poll.
17: Yeah, I mean, we have warning labels on a lot of stuff to protect kids, whether it be tobacco or TV shows. I mean, we even rate movies, you know, and so often we've seen that a lot of these these kids' shows that the parents think are safe are going to push the trans agenda. I think it's nearly 45% of what's on Netflix pushes a trans agenda and towards your children. And so we think it's vitally important that parents know that, they understand that before they let their children watch this, because we don't want Hollywood, and I say don't California or Alabama, we don't want Hollywood indoctrinating our children. And so at least the parents need to be informed. So, you know, again, I think that people, most parents would agree with us that they need a defining, okay, is this safe for my children to watch? What is this show going to push to these young, impressionable kids? And so, yeah, we've got, hopefully we'll get some movement on it, but we'd love to see those warning labels for children on trans stuff for parents to be informed of what the children are actually watching.
0: And, yeah, how would this be enforced specifically in your bill?
17: Well, so I think it, for us, it's just put some federal requirements like we would on anything that, you know, if you got to have a warning label on even a CD or, I guess now, music, that you'd have a warning label as the show was coming on that, hey, parents be informed. This has a trans agenda. There's trans characters in it, and your children will be watching that. Now you know. You make a decision as a parent. So we have some latitude as federal regulators, often through the FEC and other things, to, or, you know, to make sure that the kids are that we have accountability to the networks and to these shows that are putting it out that, hey, if your parent, if you don't follow this, then there will be consequences.
0: Yeah. It'd be good to see this. It's one of those things, right, where it's almost sad we have to do it. You know, I wish we lived in a world where we didn't have to think about this kind of stuff, especially, you know, like me, I have kids, didn't want to think about this, but you have to. I mean, when the Muppet Babies or something are doing an episode on transgenderism, it's a problem.
17: Yeah, it's shocking. I mean, and Concerned Women America poll, 87% of the parents want these labels. And so it's not something that's outside. It's actually what parents want. And we have a responsibility often to make sure that these networks, again, have labels to let these parents know what these kids are going to be watching. And it's a shame. You got to watch it yourself to figure out what's in it before the kids sit down to watch it. And most often parents don't have time to do that. But warning labels will give them a way to sift through really quickly what's going on, what the kids are going to be watching. And it's a shame. You know, 20 years ago, we never dreamed this would be an issue. Yeah, and here we are.
0: Speaking with Congressman Barry Moore, he is also a candidate for the U.S. Senate in Alabama. You know, one thing you've been campaigning on, but also just talking about as a congressman, is trying to get the SAVE Act passed. It just seems like it has stalled in the Senate. I'm just not optimistic it's going to pass anytime soon, unfortunately. But what do you think?
17: Well, I don't know if you saw just a few minutes ago, the president is not signing. He's not going to sign the Housing Act, the Road to Housing Act, because Save America wasn't attached to it. So I think he's sending a pretty strong signal because that came from the Senate. And, of course, I voted no in the House on it yesterday, partly because the Save America Act wasn't attached and some other things Maxine Waters put in it that I wasn't really crazy about. But the president just announced a few minutes ago he is canceling the signing of the bill on the century to the 21st Century Road to Housing Act because Save America is not attached. Save America is vitally, vitally important to secure these elections and make sure our republic is safe and we truly have U.S. citizens with IDs voting in U.S. elections. I don't know of anything more important right now and that I've voted on since I've been in D.C. I've been here 5 years, but in recent history, we saw what happened in California. We see where they're still in these elections, and they're using non-citizens in many cases to do it to undermine the very government that's supposed to be running this country. And so you talk about foreign interference in elections. I mean, they ran Russian collusion narrative for a long time, talking about Russia interfered in our elections, and here we are. We're letting non-citizens vote in U.S. elections. I can't think of a more dynamic example of foreign interference in elections when you got non-citizens electing U.S. leaders.
0: I did not see that, so I'm glad you brought that up because that's a pretty important thing. You had mentioned there as well, I was talking about it a little bit earlier, that housing bill where Tommy Tuberville voted no, Katie Britt voted yes. You said really, other than the SAVE Act, you had some problems with it. Is it because it expands housing and urban development? I mean, what were some of the other issues in the bill? I think it's important for Republicans to address the issue of expensive housing. I mean, it's really affects me personally, but it affects my generation, affects a lot of voters. So what do you think? Talk about the problems in the bill.
17: Yeah, I think for us too, you know, often the federal government, we want to be helpful and we're not helpful. And sometimes regulatory environments and a ton of investment in urban areas, but that doesn't help Alabama as much. And so Maxine Waters was able to put a number of things in there that I don't think made the bill Republican friendly or conservative friendly. And there's tons of things we could do from a regulatory environment, a tax environment. We can continue to cut spending to lower inflation, to drop interest rates. Those sort of things are what we're trying to do, real solutions. And so, you know, for us, it's we want, and the president understands the priority. I mean, I've got kids that are obviously about your age, maybe a little younger, that are trying to buy houses, and that American dream is fading fast, partly because of the money we spent during COVID. I mean, we printed so much money. Inflation's hitting the housing market. And, you know, the short-term issues that we're dealing with, obviously, on supply and demand things. But I think that there are things we can do, not from a regulatory, maybe decreasing regulations, but lowering the printing of money in Washington, D.C. so that inflation's not hampering us, you know, the cost of goods and services. And so there are things we can do, but we should be focused on really creating a level playing field that benefits American families and local communities instead of the government trying to come in heavy-handed and primarily push agenda in urban areas. And so there's just some things I wasn't real happy about. And so, but I think too, a lot of my friends voted against it because Save America Act wasn't attached. And that was part of my concern as well. We need to really move that bill. And sometimes you have to push back on the Senate if they're not doing what the American people are asking. And look, the Save America Act's polling, what, 80%, 84% among Republicans, 70, high 70s with Democrats. They all want it. The American people want it. And so I think the president, the shot across the bow by refusing to sign this 21st Housing Act.
0: Well, and you've talked about the way to get it passed is to nuke the filibuster. I've heard Mike Lee talk about the idea of just keep debating it and kind of exhaust the Democrats. You know, so eventually they'll vote for it. But that is one of the issues, right? Is right now you just don't have a filibuster-proof majority to get it done. I'm guessing part of this is Trump trying to get them to just finally nuke the filibuster.
17: I think you're right. And honestly, there's nothing in the Constitution. The Founding Fathers only gave six exemptions for a two-thirds majority vote. And basically, when you let the minority control the agenda, which was what we're doing with the filibuster, then we're literally allowing the Democrats to shut down the Save America Act. And so I've been for nuking the filibuster, the president is, and I think Coach agrees with me. And if you look at, honestly, like the Constitution, there's no – it's a rule in the Senate. It is not by law. It's not anything. It's a rule they have put in place. And it's even the zombie filibuster. They don't even have to debate it right now on the floor. I might at least push him for just a debate. Let's get it on the floor and debate and at least have it out there and maybe wear them down at some point. But not to even bring it to the floor, I think, is a mistake. And I think the president is, by not signing this Housing Act, he's sending a message to the Senate, hey, we're not going to sign your bills until you get the Save America Act attached to something. And let's really do what the American people are asking us to do.
0: Speaking with Congressman Barry Moore, you know, I was looking at your social media as well. You had talked about the fact, because Homeland Security put this out, but it's been 13 straight months of zero illegal aliens released into our nation. I mean, that is incredible. It is just such an example where it really was the policy of Joe Biden to have open borders. It just took a change in president, not even a change in law. So go ahead.
17: I mean, they said it all the time, and Trump said it in his State of the Union. He says, we don't need more laws. We just need to enforce the laws on the books. But again, if you're going to let people who are not citizens vote in U.S. elections and you want to maintain power, the first thing you do is import a bunch of people who are not U.S. citizens. Issue them IDs. Don't make sure that they're citizens. Just give them IDs like in California and then let them vote, and we can maintain power. It's not what's best for the country. It's not about really – they open the borders to bring people here to change the leadership of this nation, and that is the biggest foreign influence in elections that you're ever going to see, and it's happening right now. And that's why the president and us see this is if you want Republicans and you want conservatives to truly have fair and free elections, or at least fair and secure elections, we need to make sure that U.S. citizens are voting in these elections. And there, we see it time and time again where they load these blue cities, they count them in the census, and then it swings the balance of power in the House, and we lose control, and we get the Nancy Pelosi's of the world, the leftists, the AOC's in office, Rashida Tlaib's, I mean, the list is long, Ilhan Omar's, and they literally start changing the face, the very fabric of our nation. And so, the fact we shut the border down is a good start. We're moving people out of this country that are not here. Now we need to make sure that the ones that are here, the millions that came across with the Disney Fast Pass under Joe Biden, cannot vote in these elections.
0: speaking with Congressman Barry Moore. He is also running for the U.S. Senate. Did want to get your take real quick on the latest in Iran. I mean, the negotiations continue. J.D. Vance was over there over the weekend in Switzerland trying to negotiate. What's your take on what's going on there?
17: I think it's pretty simple at this point. We've got a memorandum of understanding. There will be no nuclear Iran. There'll be no endless wars and no concessions that weaken the United States. And so any agreement must advance those objectives. I think the president is moving in. We're going to get a briefing here in a little bit from Pete Hegseth on the some of the details and the position that we're in right now. But it's a position of peace through strength. And so I think that the president is doing what many people talked about for over 40 years now, four decades. Is he's dealing with Iran without sending them pallets of cash in the middle of the night. And he's put the sanctions on them. We put the military on them. We're showing it. We mean business on this issue, and we will get it resolved.
0: Congressman Barry Moore, really appreciate you coming on the show, as always. I know we'll talk to you again next week.
17: Hey, thank you, Yaffe.
0: We'll be back in a moment. 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
1: Fair skies, a high of 82 this afternoon with that sunshine. Partly cloudy tonight, going down to 64, and then tomorrow, another sunny day with a high of 87. Right now, fair skies and 80 degrees at the Talk Monster.
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0: Welcome back to the show. We're here on Talk Radio 102.3. I am Tennessee's voice of reason, Chattanooga's conservative conscience. Let's see here. Got a lot of texts coming in. One person on our text monster here. You can weigh in 423-267-1023. The text monster is sponsored by Warren Griffin, Chattanooga's largest injury law firm. One person said this, Yaffe, would you please tell Farmer John, I'm guessing John Rose, the ads, you know.
2: Yeah.
0: Would you please tell Farmer John that he is about as much of a chance of winning the governorship as Max has winning the next Ironman? Well, that wasn't very nice to you, Max, but probably true.
2: Apparently they know me.
0: Yeah. True. That's going to be in Chattanooga, so he can go ahead and pull his commercials that are terrible. Someone doesn't like John Rose. By the way, I don't think I'm going to say that to him, but I do plan on getting Congressman John Rose, who is running for governor, on the show pretty soon. Going to get Monty Fritz on as well. I was able to get their contact and talk to them in person when I was at the Hamilton County Lincoln dinner, the Republican dinner, over the weekend. So hopefully we'll get them on the show. I've had Marsha Blackburn on already, so hopefully we'll get them on.
2: Got to keep an open mind until we know where everybody stands and on what.
0: Exactly. Exactly. Now, I had a few texts responding. So remember earlier, I had read that text from a listener when it came to SNAP benefits and said, you know, who cares if he uses SNAP benefits to buy soda? Some people did not like what that person had to say because another person responded and said, tell that Yahoo that thinks it's okay for him to spend the money that the government stole from me on whatever he wants when I, who don't get the government benefits, have to budget for my food, to bugger off, is what he said. So,
2: And a lot of people, you know, I don't mind feeding anybody, but I don't want to feed them junk.
0: Well, yeah, I mean, we're not even talking about, you're right, we're not talking about even getting rid of the benefits. We're just saying you can't use it.
2: Don't mind feeding them. But, you know, if they're saving money on food so they can buy beer and cigarettes, and I got a problem.
0: Yeah, one person said this. Dax weighed in and said, that guy is wrong. You cannot use my tax dollars on candy or soda. Even my liberal nutritionist wife agrees with these restrictions. So it's one of those things that I agree. I would assume most people in this country would agree because SNAP benefits are meant to be nutrition. It's in the name, nutrition, for those who are going through hard times, to get a hand up temporarily, not be a permanent safety hammock, instead of safety net, safety hammock, for those who just want to be on it forever. All right, let's end the show like we usually do there, Captain Max. We have Yaffe's Monster Rewind. That time of the show, where I remind you, if you missed any of it live, the podcast will be up on the website, WGOW.com, or anywhere you get your podcasts. So at the start of the show today, what did we start? Oh, yeah, my debate with Freedom From Religion Foundation. Yeah, it's literally in the name. But so I wrote an article about one senator, Tuberville, who responded to the Freedom From Religion Foundation because they were mad at Auburn University in Alabama for allowing some of the students, the baseball players, they allowed them to have a jersey that said Jesus won on the front and a cross on the back. Well, Freedom From Religion Foundation was mad at that, And I said in response, so pride symbols on actual game jerseys are okay, but we should be mad at a cross on a practice jersey. And then I said Tupperville was right. So Freedom From Religion Foundation responded to me on X. Well, you have to follow me on social media. Like the Yaffe Facebook page. Follow me on X at Yaffe. But they said the fact that you can't tell the difference between a private MLB team and a taxpayer-funded public university explains why you're confused about the First Amendment. That's what they said to me. So I responded again, and I said, you guys literally confuse the words of and from, but okay. The First Amendment says freedom of religion, and their organization says freedom from religion. But as I pointed out, there is nothing in the First Amendment that prevents players and coaches from praying openly, even at a publicly funded school. It's not what the First Amendment was about. And I also said, I'm for protecting the rights of those Christian players, while you want to limit the rights of free religious expression. And I also told him, I wish you guys would just admit you hate Christianity, because that's what this is all about. So I talked about that earlier. The podcast is up. Then I had those Tennessee bullet points as well, the top stories from around the state, including the fact that, yes, a federal judge halted Tennessee snap, soda, and candy restrictions, not necessarily based on the merits of it, but they said Congress is the one who would have to make the changes. So we had that more in the bullet points. Then, yes, we talked about the latest in Iran, where the breaking news, Iran is lying. And surprise, surprise.
4: Wait, what?
0: Yeah. But here's what Trump said about it.
5: The Iran economy has been crushed and their defense industrial base has been damaged so severely that it'll take them many years to rebuild, many, many years. And now we're trying to work out a deal that's fair. If Iran's reasonable, if they're smart, otherwise we'll have to finish the job, which will take about maybe less than a week.
0: Now, my response to that was, if it only takes that long, why don't we just finish the job anyway? Because they're going to keep lying. So I also played this cut from Marco Rubio on the issue.
6: We know what they agreed to. I don't know why they have to say the things they say. Whatever their internal or domestic politics is, I guess they'll navigate it. But we know what they agreed to do, and now they'll either do it or they won't. And if they do, the process moves forward, and if they don't, the president will have some decisions to make. I think there is a framework and an outline upon which we can make real progress. I think good groundwork was laid over the last 72 hours, but a lot of work remains to be done, and we want to hear from our partners. We want to make sure that their views are taken into account, and we understand their security concerns, their regional economic concerns as well.
0: And of course, yes, the Democrats are trying to block Trump from doing any
23: higher
0: of this.
23: Higher gas prices and higher food prices that can be directly attributed to the Trump Republican reckless war of choice in Iran. Bottom line is that we shouldn't spend another dime of taxpayer dollars on Operation Epic Failure. When Pete Hegseth comes up to Capitol Hill tomorrow, what he should do is submit his letter of resignation.
0: All right, so we talked about that earlier. The podcast of that segment is up. We had our Sports Monster segment of the day as well. As you know, Sport Talk is coming up next. We're going to talk about the World Cup, NASCAR, much, much more. Their Meet the Mocks segment, that's coming up as well. We had Cameron Smith on. He's a columnist for the Tennessean. My interview with him, the podcast is up. Then we had Congressman Barry Moore on. He is the Republican nominee for the U.S. Senate as well. We talked about his bill that would require warning ratings and warning notes on children's programming if it has transgender or other LGBTQ stuff. So we discussed that as well. And oh yeah, Max had a slice of pie. My wife finally gave him a slice of pie. Yes. All right. Appreciate you listening. Thanks to Captain Max for producing. Sport Talk is coming up next. I'll be back tomorrow at the same time. See you then.

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1: From ABC News, I'm Chuck Severson. Kill the fanfare and smiling faces. They were expected at the White House today, where President Trump was to sign an affordable housing bill into law. Both parties voted for it by veto-proof majorities, a political win-win. But the president slammed the brakes on it, saying he won't sign it unless Congress first passes the Save America Act, an election-related measure not getting wide support. When asked about the housing bill at the White House, Trump ignored the issue, saying instead,
2: "The war is going very well. As you know, we're winning by a lot."
1: And about the Save America Act and Democrats,
2: "The people that they're pushing are communists."
1: Congressman Ted Lieu, California Democrat.
3: "Why is that? Did he wake up on the wrong side of the bed? Is he unable to stay awake today? What's causing him to chicken out again? Is it Taco Wednesday?"
1: The federal judge today barred Trump from implementing a proof of citizenship requirement to vote, which is in that election bill. About today's Capitol Hill lunch with the president and Republican lawmakers, ABC's Jay O'Brien is there.
4: "President Trump does not have the grip on congressional Republicans that he began this term with. And so we were looking to read the tea leaves out of this lunch to see what are their priorities going forward. Are they more unified emerging from this lunch, having heard from the president, than they were potentially before they went in? So that's always been the question hanging over this. But now this housing issue has thrown a wrench into all of that."
1: After the lunch, the president.
2: "I think we had a really great meeting. And we're very proud of the party. We like our leader. We like everybody really in the room. I don't like a few people, but that's okay. I think you know who they are."
1: Analysts expected today's latest census report on new home sales to show an increase, but instead, the opposite. An unusually blistering and deadly heat wave is spreading across Western and Southern Europe. You're listening to ABC News.
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1: Here you go, after this.
2: Don't you step on my cowboy boots.
1: 7 minutes after three. Sports Honk the Tonk Monster. Hey, nothing but rockin' Randall Hank on a Sawdust Country Wednesday ride.
0: What a great video for the cameos.
1: Oh, yeah, it's classic.
0: Yeah.
3: I feel like we need some football tonight.
1: I know, right? That was awesome. But it was the intro. Sport Talk, Wake the Cowboy, Pasquale with you on a Wednesday ride. Little Hank Jr. for you. Bo Cephas, known to some. Right here on the Talk Monster.
0: I'm sorry, go ahead.
1: Go ahead. No.
0: Carrie Underwood, is she the one that replaced?
1: She did. I'm not sure if she's still doing it, but yeah.
0: I know Stapleton does one. I don't know if that's Fox or I don't know, but that's the OG.
1: It's, that's the OG. Yeah,
0: that's the one.
1: That's the, we're getting closer to football. One day closer to football here on the Talk Monster.
0: Just a little over a month, and it'll be August.
1: First high school football game, August 21st.
3: NFL Hall of Fame game, August 6th.
1: There you go. Nice.
3: Go Panthers.
1: Who is it? Panthers and?
3: It's the NFC Championship, Quake. It's the Panthers and the Cardinals.
1: I forgot about that game, AFC Championship. All right, so 267-1023, we'll have our Papa John's question of the day right after we return from the first break here. We'll also do On the Move at 3:35 because we've got some guests coming in, and we'll have Ty Kao. He is a Chattanooga Mock, and that'll be our Meet the Mocks subject today, defensive tackle, the pride of Columbia, South Carolina. So he came here in 2023 and is playing for the Mocs this fall. So looking forward to having Kai Teo join us at 4:35. And then we got a special guest from the CFC, right, David?
3: Damian Barker-John. He is a midfielder from Queens. We'll have to see if he's seen coming to America.
1: Yes.
3: 500 times like we have. He's actually been in the SportsCenter Top 10 before. He played soccer at Louisville. I've got to show you this clip. He makes a shot against Pitt in the ACC tournament from beyond the midfield line.
1: Wow.
3: It is a rocket.
1: Nice. Okay. So
0: that's a good shot.
1: It's a good shot. Powerful shot. So we'll have him at 5:35. And, of course, Ken Meredith, power sliding in our Truck and Trailers USA Racing Hour, 6 to 7 tonight on Ze Talk Monster. All right, so we got the little World Cup going on. It is Sweden versus Canada, and about 9 minutes into the game. So we'll keep an eye on that for you soccer folk out there.
0: Is that Switzerland or Sweden?
1: What'd I say?
3: Switzerland and Canada. Switzerland and Canada. A lot of red right now.
1: I should have known with the Swiss Army knife logo there, right?
0: That's how I always know.
1: There is a lot of red, David. You're exactly right. Okay, wait a second. Is this Baylor playing an inter-squad game? And it looks like it. So anyway, we'll keep an eye on that for you. Reminder, tomorrow we're going to be down at the Lookouts game, Erlanger Park. You can get tickets at lookouts.com. We'll be there, of course, on the air from 3 until 7, and it's a Warren and Griffin's Never Text and Drive night. So excited to be partnered up with C. Mark and John Mark of Warren and Griffin and the Chattanooga Lookouts and being a part of that tomorrow. Ought to be a fun time.
3: Yes, it should.
1: Fun time. And you've got a big night tomorrow night.
3: Yeah, it's the big Best of Preps banquet. Lad McConkie, the former North Murray standout, former Georgia Bulldog standout.
1: Sure, now, you interviewed him when he was with the Dogs.
3: Oh, yeah. You know, and we've talked about this before. When we were at two different stations, Cole Strange, perfect example. Mm-hmm. We had him on a bunch leading up to the draft. Y'all had him on a bunch leading up to the draft. As soon as he gets picked, you know, the Belichick factor, all that's just like, yeah, I'm not supposed to talk to the
1: media right
3: now.
1: Rookies aren't supposed to be in the media. Yeah, that's the thing.
3: And, you know, Kirby takes the page from Saban, you know, no freshman available, that kind of thing.
1: Who took Saban's page from Belichick, kind of the same thing.
3: And so we went from having Ladd a whole bunch to same type of thing. But his stories during recruiting were just great.
1: Oh, yeah.
3: I mean, just, you know, you're playing a basketball game at North Murray and you look up at the crowd, there's Kirby. And then you go home, and then, you know, Kirby comes to your house after the game And, you know, because Ladd does have a lot of family that were Tennessee fans.
1: Did he helicopter to North Murray?
3: That I don't know.
1: Plenty of space to land there. It would be a cool place to do it. But anyway, so his family were Tennessee fans?
3: Yeah.
1: Some of them?
3: Yeah. And it's just one of those things that Georgia pursued him more. I think he ultimately got an offer and or went to Tennessee on a visit. But by that point, the love that Georgia had shown him, you know, made him pull the trigger to the dogs.
1: So he wasn't a real priority for Jeremy Pruitt.
3: Correct. And Tennessee fans
1: sounds
3: still,
1: about right.
3: Yeah. Tennessee fans have added that to one of many reasons why the Pruitt era was not so grand.
1: So Tennessee could have had Ladd McConkey and could have had Trevor Lawrence if the train were moving upward instead of downward during that time in Tennessee football.
4: It's a couple of big misses.
1: And Taj Boyd was another one, I think.
4: Yeah.
1: Fulmer had committed. And then when they let Fulmer go, he obviously chose Clemson.
3: Now, if you're talking Trevor Lawrence and Ladd McConkey, you are talking two completely opposite players on the...
1: As far as recruiting?
3: Yes, the spectrum
1: right.
3: of here's a guy who's number top 10 in the country, top 5, whatever, and here's a guy who's like number 1,200 or number 1,300 in the country with Ladd.
1: Do you remember his other offers? I mean, it was like, what... West Georgia College or, you know, I mean, it was...
4: It's a directional school.
1: Yeah, well, it was, you know, FCS type stuff for the most part, if I remember correctly. There may have been a Georgia State in there, but, I mean, there was no other SEC teams coming after him.
3: Yeah, he's got Georgia, Army, Georgia Southern, and Kennesaw State.
1: Okay, there you go. A little bit better than I thought, but...
3: I think Vanderbilt offered him eventually.
1: Well, once Georgia did, I'm sure a bunch of other schools did. Oh, man, we're sorry about that. We forgot about you. But, you know, when we had him on TV a couple times, I mean, just his football IQ when he was a sophomore and junior. I mean, he played every position, but lineman, the offensive defensive lineman. And it was just crazy how he could line up at quarterback one play and go play receiver the next and take a handoff at running back the next. And then he'd go back and return a punt and kickoff return. And, I mean, it was just – I think he even punted. I mean, it was just, you know, his the IQ.
3: Oh, he did everything.
1: And then he worked himself into being the athlete.
3: He took an unofficial visit to Tennessee in late January, but I'm not sure that Tennessee ever offered, according to 247.
4: Did they know he was there? Just Ladd walking around.
1: Too busy.
4: Hey, like football.
3: The architecture building's over there.
1: Yeah. Like, can I get one of those McDonald's bags everybody's been talking about? All right, 267-1023, 267-1023. Like I said, yes, sir.
3: Had a funny moment this morning on my run. I was winding my way back to the house, and this is above those ball fields up on Lookout, and you could tell this guy was, like, really frustrated. And he pulls over and stops, and he's got a car behind him, and he gets out, and he's, like, throwing his arms up and doesn't know what – they're Georgia tags. But, you know, with Georgia, sometimes you can see a Catoosa County, and then sometimes it's, like, somebody from Thomasville or Moultrie,
1: right.
3: You know? And this guy was obviously from ways away, and he did the awesome – I love this. I get this about once a year because I could tell he was frustrated. I was like, hey, can I help you? Do you need to – he's like, yeah, where's Lookout Mountain?
1: You're like,
3: and I'm like,
1: you're standing on it.
3: You're on it. And then the second question, I was like, uh-oh. He goes, where's Ruby Falls? And I was like, now that's not even halfway up the mountain. You either passed it or you went up a different way, but I can show you how to do it. And so hopefully he got down there. But I always love the, where is Lookout Mountain?
1: Right. You're like, you just drove up it.
3: It is all around you.
1: It's kind of hard to miss. Yeah, what is it? The Chattanooga originally, but some, you know, Native American term meant rock that comes to a point. Huh, wonder what that is right down here. We're at the base of Lookout Mountain now here at Moccasin Bend, so just a part of it. 267-1023. All right, real quick here, let's get Shooter, and then we'll give you our Papa John's question of the day here on the Talk Monster. Shooter joins us on our Dr. Pepper hotline. Hello, Shooter.
5: Hey, good afternoon. We learned about Lookout Mountain from the Let Freedom Ring speech when we were growing up in Atlanta. That's how we learned it was a real place.
3: Yeah.
5: But no, I called in because the story of the walk-on, I'm going to be honest with you, UTC, Rodney Allison gave out all his scholarships. He came to Cumberland College on the border of Williamsburg, Kentucky, and Tennessee, and he scooped up about four or five of us on a preferred walk-on status. Now, what that meant was he could only give us a small percentage our first semester at UTC, right? We eventually earned a full ride the next semester in the spring. However, my point is, every walk-on's got a story. And I was having this conversation with my buddy the other day. The story of the walk-on with NIL and what college football has become is going to be completely drowned out, and that's sad. This is the death of the walk-on story because the NCAA is grasping at straws trying to maintain power by limiting spots on rosters, right? They're trying to force something, right? But it really doesn't have teeth. My point is, those coaches are going to reserve those quote-unquote preferred walk-on spots. They're going to start limiting those. So you're not going to have this kid come out of Augusta, Georgia, that nobody recruited at 5'6", but can run like lightning. You know what I mean? And on the scout team, just making these five stars look silly. You know what I mean? You're not going to have that story anymore because those walk-on spots, those spots are not going to be as available due to, you know, NCAA sanctions. And just the story of the walk-on. Again, I want us to take a look at why we're college football fans, and the story of the walk-on, regardless of who you're a fan of, is a part of college football, man.
1: I understand.
5: That's what makes it wholesome.
1: I understand what you're saying, and I agree with that. But they did expand the rosters to 105 scholarships, so maybe that'll help a little bit to where it's not all five-star, four-star, and transfers. You know,
5: that's how we got on the subject, right? We know how greedy college football coaches can be. That just gives them carte blanche to go ahead and go after who they really want and then possibly have some NIL money designated for that individual. So, you know, I don't know if expanding the roster is the answer to the death of the walk-on. And you know what I mean? So I don't know, but you guys have a great day.
1: Thank you, Shooter. We appreciate it, man. Always appreciate your experiences. You know, you might be right.
3: Yeah, no, I talked with Kirby Smart. I asked him about that last year after the SEC championship game against Alabama, Cole Spear, that played at Calhoun.
1: Yeah,
3: now,
1: yeah,
3: he did get a scholarship, but he's another guy like Ladd McConkey. He wasn't at the top of the list. He's not like a Broderick Jones or Darnell Washington, a five-star that Georgia. But Kirby even brought that up saying, I don't know if the Cole Spears are going to exist anymore because everybody's going to be so select, and you've got your money that you've got to take. You know, so, yeah, the recruiting world moving forward is going to be pretty wild to watch. I mean, I hope it all works out to where, you know, because, well, it's like when we talked about with Ryan Callahan. Sometimes if you're bidding for a player – and another team's bidding or whatever the case may be, and you're kind of full, sometimes you got to walk away.
1: Yeah.
3: And maybe that does mean you don't go after a four-star and that you do go after a Cole Spear, who's a three-star, right, or a Ladd McConkey type thing. So,
1: especially
3: who
1: if
3: knows?
1: They don't expect to get paid as much as the other guy.
3: Right.
1: Or whatever. All right, so 267-1023. 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

0: 27. Waylon Jennings for you on the Talk Monster. All right, let's do it. Time once again for that Papa John's question of the day.
1: 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Better ingredients, better pizza, better get you some.
0: All right, Joe, what you got?
2: Papa John's question of the day. Who is your four favorite soccer players to watch?
0: Oh.
2: Who are your four favorite soccer players to watch? Facebook and X and the Warren and Griffin text line at 423-267-1023. And the text line, flop proof. So you don't have to worry about that.
0: Flop proof. Messi.
1: Messi turns 39 today.
0: Yes, he is. His birthday today. Messi. I guess Ronaldo.
2: I throw Pulisic in there.
0: Pulisic. I was going to go Bulagoon or how you pronounce Bulagoon, how you pronounce his name for USA. But the guy you mentioned, Haaland or whatever his from.
1: He's ginormous,
0: but man, he's good.
2: He's good. He's got a
0: rocket
2: powerful kick.
0: Yes, he does. So that'd be my four.
1: See, y'all haven't even brought up Lamine Yamal. Mm-hmm.
0: That's true. I should have thrown him in there because I do like watching him.
1: Or Mbappe.
2: Mm-hmm.
0: Mbappe.
2: Excellent player.
0: There's at least six or eight to choose from. I mean, you could choose from anybody you wanted, but I mean, six or eight, like, superstars.
2: Sit Hole.
0: Sit Hole, yeah. Our boy Buzz Killington loves Sit Hole.
1: Yeah, Cape Verde's goalie.
0: Right? Oh, that Korean goalie that had the misfortune earlier. 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
4: ABC News, I'm Chuck Sievertson. President Trump managed to derail a celebration today that would have been him signing a bipartisan affordable housing bill. No can do unless Congress first passes his Save America Act, an election-related measure. Congressman Ted Lieu, California Democrat.
5: Why is that? Did he wake up on the wrong side of the bed? Is he unable to stay awake today? What's causing him to chicken out again? Is it Taco Wednesday?
4: After lunch on Capitol Hill with Republican lawmakers, the president.
6: I think we had a really great meeting, and we're very proud of the party. We like our leader. We like everybody really in the room. I don't like a few people, but that's okay. I think you know who they are.
4: Sources tell ABC News that the meeting was tense, with the president frustrated over the War Powers Resolution vote. Sources say Senator Bill Cassidy and President Trump clashed, with sources saying it was a shouting match. Other senators tried to ease tensions. This is ABC News.
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0: 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Be a part of it. Be a part of it. Be a part of it. All right, Joe, we ready, you think?
2: Yeah.
0: Ready to see who's trending up, trending down the world of sports? Well, then it must be time for Armstrong's On the Move.
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0: All right, On the Move up. I just got this email just a little while ago. Who knew? There's a Sand Mountain Amphitheater, Joe. And they're promoting a girls' ladies' night out. Let's glow, girls.
2: It's ladies' night.
0: Sand Mountain Amphitheater. On the Move up.
5: That's all I got to say about that.
0: That's all I got to say about that. Also on the Move up, I saw today, and think about this, okay? And y'all feel free to comment. 2018, on this date in 2018, women of Saudi Arabia were allowed to drive for the first time. 2018. I would like to see a Saudi tell my wife that she can't drive. No, no, no. You're a female. You must stay at home and wait for your husband.
5: You and your
0: or
5: brand
0: son.
5: New Kia Telluride. Yeah, you must stay at home.
0: You must stay at home in that new Telluride. Oh, hey, a Saudi man would not take a butt whipping like that. In his entire life, that would be funny. But anyway, 2018, I was like, that's just mind-blowing. Mind-blowing. Okay, did you see last night, my girl, Sophie? Sophie pointing at Dawana Bonner. They get into a little scuffle coming back. Well, if you haven't seen the video, it's the most sexy point of all time. I mean, it's just Sophie, whatever she does, right?
2: Big fan of the Soph.
0: I'm a huge fan of hers. Yeah, somebody on the thing I saw on social media said, she's got ears like Spock. I was like, how dare you? Do not mess with Sophie.
5: That's anyway, Tiger on Tiger crime there, because that's Sophie Cunningham was Mizzou and Dawana Bonner was Auburn.
0: Ah, there you go. Okay, there you go. But yeah, the whole point, she was just like, they were kind of being separated or whatever, and she just kept pointing at her like, you and me at some point in time. It was kind of hot. Sophie's good.
2: She's all right.
0: She is. So that's On the Move up. On the Move down, Grant Holmes' hair. We've got to get this guy haircut. I got great lips. Great clips.
2: Still thinking about Sophie.
0: Take two. Yeah, she does have great lips. Great. It just blew my whole bit, man. I got great clips card for you, Grant. Holler at me, buddy. And I watched him pitch on Monday. I'm just like, how do you... It's beyond Kentucky Waterfall. It's beyond.
2: It's awesome. What are you talking
0: it's
2: about?
0: It's not awesome, Joe. It is. Do not promote that. Do not say. Do not compliment that. It's unbelievable.
2: It's fantastic. I've got a bromance with him a little bit.
0: Golly, it's so bad.
5: Kenny Powers,
0: anyway, Grant Holmes, and my great lips card. I blew that one. All right, Joe. What you got, sir?
2: Oh yeah, on the Move up. I'll say, just to combat what you brought up, that Grant, his hair is fantastic. I don't know. I guess coming from a guy who's got a shaved head, maybe there's a little jealousy there, a little envy.
0: That makes sense. Sure.
2: But, just the volume, the length,
0: the volume,
2: the locks, it just all works for me. It just all works for me. So it's a beautiful thing. And, on the Move up, Nate Amint.
0: Yeah.
2: Drafted by the Bucks. Well, he went 13th.
0: Mm-hmm.
2: So let's see what he does as a Milwaukee Buck.
0: They're in rebuilding mode, so yeah. He could be a part of that for sure.
2: There's my On the Move.
0: All right. By the way, Grant Holmes, the pride of Conway, South Carolina, and it looks like it. I'm kidding, Conway. I don't even know what – I've never been there. All right, David, so what you have?
5: All right, following up on what Joe just said about Nate Ament, because, yes, on the move up, it's Tennessee's highest drafted player. Coincidentally, since Marcus Haislip 24 years ago went 13th overall to Milwaukee. But
0: – and I thought Haislip was going to be really good in the NBA.
5: How ridiculous is it? We all know about the Giannis trade. We all know what was involved. Milwaukee got Miami's 13th pick. And so Nate Ament gets picked, and they put a Miami Heat on hat on him. And he walks up there with Adam Silver. And, I mean, it's just go ahead and put Milwaukee.
2: Yeah.
5: I mean, he sits down with the interview, and they're like, who are you on the phone with? I was talking to Milwaukee. I mean, this was one of the teams that, you know, we talked a couple of times before the draft. So,
0: so correct me if I'm wrong here. I'm thinking the Kobe Bryant deal, but Kobe Bryant wasn't traded until after – they made the pick, if I'm correct, Joe.
2: Yeah, he was
0: because he came out
2: drafted by Charlotte.
0: Charlotte, yeah. Hornets hat. Yeah.
5: Right.
0: But then it was like hours later he was traded to the Lakers. So yeah, we'd already known that the trade happened.
5: Yeah. So, I mean, I just think that's a weird look. And it'd be great if the NBA could, like, avoid that because it just kind of looks silly, him walking up there with the Miami Heat hat, talking. And he's sitting down on a couch being interviewed on ESPN talking about the Bucks while wearing a Heat hat.
0: That is a bad look. Did the Heat actually pick him? Because Milwaukee told them to pick him?
5: Yeah, however that works. But he's going to Milwaukee. They're talking about Milwaukee. Put him in a Milwaukee hat.
0: Right.
5: Beyond silly. On the move down, yes, the Braves have now lost 9 of their last 12.
0: Yee.
5: 7-6 in 10 innings last night in San Diego. They go again tonight at 8:40. The Braves now lead the Phillies by 5.5.
0: Ugh.
5: I want to say that thing was like 10 or 10 and a half at one point.
0: It was.
5: What else do we have? On the move up, the World Cup, through the first 40 World Cup games, when everybody was through two matches, everybody had played two matches, 121 goals in 40 matches, so that averaged out to 3 per game.
0: Yes.
5: You only had 3 nil-nils out of 40 matches. Not too shabby.
0: No, that's not bad at all.
5: Out of those 121 goals, they were scored by 88 players. And there have been, through the first 40 games, there have been 8 own goals, including each of the ones that the U.S. has played in.
0: I was going to say 2 for the United States.
5: Uh-huh.
0: Wow.
5: So you've got a...
0: Sometimes it's better to be lucky than good, kids.
5: You've got a 1 in 5 chance of sitting down watching a game and there being an own goal.
0: Yeah.
5: On the move down... Former LSU running back Richard Murphy ran a red light in Baton Rouge earlier this month and killed 2 people.
0: Oh.
5: Yeah. Mm. He was running back at LSU from 2007 to 2010, and his senior season, you know, at LSU, if you wear number 7 or if you wear number 18, those are 2 numbers that are, and he wore number 18 as a senior. But unfortunately, he is in some, we'll see how that plays out. As far as, I don't think any charges have been filed yet, and I think they're waiting reports to see if he had anything in his system. But that's a sad story. On the move up, the reflecting pool in Washington, D.C. is blue again, according to the latest pictures today.
0: What shade? I don't know.
5: Now they say it looks the best it's looked.
0: Okay, good. Good.
5: Stupid algae. Get rid of that algae. And then finally, on the move way up, last night I had the good fortune of speaking to the MOA group here. And just fantastic people. You know, obviously they put their lives on the line constantly through the years for our country.
0: These are veterans, right?
5: Correct, yeah. Correct. And Military Officers Association of America.
0: Ah, okay.
5: And, you know, it's one of these things where I'm up there speaking and, you know, when you open it up for questions, they think like voting for the Heisman is the coolest thing in the world. And I'm like, you jumped out of airplanes.
0: Exactly.
5: That's way cool, you know, right. Or it's certainly way more admirable
0: right.
5: than someone that just sits down and fills out Fernando Mendoza and pushes send on my computer or whatever. But no, great group of folks and really neat. It was at the Walden Club. It's been ages since I've been there. Just a beautiful night, beautiful view. But they've got a great, strong group here. And again, just wonderful people that actually joked with them at the start. I said, you know, I thanked them for their years of service. I said, I bet y'all have a lot of people that come up here right off the bat and thank you, but I'm going to ask you for a favor. Could y'all please take over college athletics and fix it?
0: Exactly.
5: Because you guys have structure in your lives. Right. You guys put other people in front of, you know, before you. Mm-hmm. I was like, y'all would be perfect to do it. Plus, you couldn't screw it up any worse than it is right now.
0: Good point. Very good point. All right, so that's it. Doug, we're coming to you, so hang tight here. Every time we talk about it, it's about a guy named Mark. If you've got a move, whether it's residential or commercial, your family or your business, he can handle it all, I promise. And it doesn't even matter the distance you're moving, across the street, across the city, across the state, across the country, across the world. They've done all of it, man. Just relax, pick up the phone, call the pros pro. That is none other than Mark Oglesby with Armstrong. This is Quake, and I'm here with C. Mark Warren of Warren & Griffin, and you guys recently moved your law office. What kind of move did you have?
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0: 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All right, we go to the Dr. Pepper Hotline. Doug, welcome to the Talk Monster and Sport Talk. How are you?
7: Hey, guys. Thanks for taking my call. I know you're busy.
0: Sure.
7: Did you guys know or did you see the obituary for Mr. Darryl McDonald today?
0: Did not.
7: Don't know him, really?
0: He was involved in softball somehow.
7: He was all everything. Tennis, softball, he coached, played, he did everything. Came up through the community. He was a community center director for many years, parks and playgrounds director.
0: Yes.
7: He's in the Tennessee Sports Hall of Fame for tennis and maybe for tennis and softball, but tennis for sure. But I tell you a quick story about him. Just the best guy in the world. That's all I associate with is the best, you know. But when I was 11 or 12 years old, that was 61 or 2, the Harlem Globetrotters came to Chattanooga. And Darryl grabbed 5 or 6 of us and said, "We're going somewhere tomorrow." And put on a clean shirt. So he piled about 7 or 8 of us in his Plymouth Valiant, and he played against the Globetrotters, which what was called the Chattanooga All-Stars. And he took us to Memorial Auditorium. It's packed out. Put us on the front row, got us Cokes, popcorn, everything in the world, and just gave us a evening that we'll never forget, and just the most tremendous guy. My condolences to family, and I will miss him and miss him. And read that obituary when you get a chance in the Chattanoogan.com. You'll get a real picture of what he did with his lifetime. And thanks for taking my call, guys.
0: We will do that, Doug. Thank you for your eulogy of one Darryl McDonald. I know he affected a lot of people. I think I met the guy a couple times, but never really was had the privilege of spending a whole lot of time with him. But he was big in softball and other sports here in our community for sure. Passed away at the age of 87 on Monday.
5: Yeah, looking at the Heritage Funeral Home remembrance of him, 1957 Kirkman graduate, and then began his career with the City of Chattanooga Parks and Rec Department in 1961.
0: Woo.
5: As the director of the Brainerd Center, and rose through several promotions to retire after a 40-year career as administrator of Chattanooga Parks and Recreation.
0: Certainly. Thoughts and prayers to the family. Coming right back right now, traffic with Art Man's on the way. 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
4: Let's see here. Another look at your National Weather Service forecast for tonight. Partly cloudy skies expected. Low around 66. Tomorrow for our Venture to the Lookouts game. Come on out and see us. Mostly sunny with a high of 89. Friday, mostly sunny. Chance of afternoon showers, thunderstorms, and a high of 91 degrees currently. We're sunny in 82 at Moccasin Bend. Talk 102.3.
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0: Pasquale and you, 267-1023. WGOW. We head to our Warren and Griffin text line. Warren and Griffin, Chattanooga's largest injury law firm. And we appreciate you all participating as always. Texter 309 says Hank Jr. is a great way to start the show.
1: Agreed.
0: Agreed. No problem with Boo Cephas. David, sounds like this guy needs a gondola to get around Lookout. Talking about the guy you
1: said. Good one.
0: New Hampshire, you hit one, buddy. Shooter, a.k.a. Old Sterling the Fireman. That's right. He is a Chattanooga firefighter. Sterling, I think his last name, Gilliam, is that right?
2: Yes.
0: Anyway, good guy, and we appreciate him for all the fire department does. Okay, here's one for the question. Messi, Ronaldo, Mbappe, and Pulisic.
1: Okay.
0: Did you? You said Pulisic.
2: Mm-hmm.
0: Did you give all four?
2: It would be Messi, Ronaldo, Pulisic, and
0: Yamal.
1: Holland.
2: After that, it'd probably be Holland, yeah.
0: It's got to be Holland. Yeah, that's
2: he's just an anomaly out there.
0: He looks like Thor playing soccer.
2: And they've got a couple big guys on that team, and it just like he just tower over everyone else.
0: And we've said it 1,000 times. We'll probably still say it after this whole World Cup done. A guy like that plays tight end in America.
2: Mm-hmm.
0: That's why our soccer has kind of been because basketball and football is popularity in our sport. And you take a big guy like that with big old powerful legs, and they're going to be like, oh, you line up right here because he's a monster.
1: Can't you see Joe watching them in Pikeville? And he's just, you can hear the woo, the rowing, the rowing.
2: I would love to see a U.S. team outfitted with some of the better athletes that we have to offer because you'd have a whole team full of those.
0: Oh, yeah.
2: A bunch of 6'4", 6'5", guys out there just
0: – that are either now playing in NBA or college basketball and tight end or whatever position, wide receiver in football.
1: I want to see Wimby and Holmgren out there.
2: Yeah. I'd put Wimby at goalie just because of the wingspan and reach.
0: Yeah.
2: I don't know.
0: He played soccer growing up. I think he played goalie.
2: Did he?
0: Yeah.
2: I think
0: I've read that somewhere.
2: He could cover some ground.
0: Okay. Kim listening to my phone radio. Go Braves. Kimmy.
1: Finally get to see the Braves tonight. 8:40. That's a lot better than 10:10 or whatever it's
0: no
1: been.
0: No kidding. Texters. We can't link to Instagram. I talk about links on the text line. It's not like your buddies. It just doesn't do it. I realize a reel does that make for good radio content. I realize a reel. But check this out. I can't link to Instagram. Does not make it what I meant to say. Okay, I have no idea what. Kids, I cannot link it. Not the show, but the guy talking about socialism.
2: Max.
0: Okay, that's a response to a text during Yaffe's show that was responded at 3:38. Not Yaffe's show. Texter says that law should be repealed.
2: There you go. I agree.
0: My favorites, Roy Kent, Jamie Tart, Danny Rojas, and Zava. Are these like guys from the past? I don't get the... I don't get the inside soccer joke.
1: Joe, they pulled one on Quake and he doesn't know it.
0: I don't know who Roy Kent is unless he was...
2: Roy Kent. Sounds Korean.
0: Hey, I thought Ladd was headed to Furman when Kirby made him his offer. I don't know.
1: May have been.
0: Who knows?
1: I think that's a Ted Lasso character, by the way.
2: Yes, Roy Kent,
0: okay. Thank you for pulling it out. I have not seen Ted Lasso.
1: I have not either.
0: I've heard it's awesome, and I want to. I just never find the time to do that. Looks like we may have a little family feud. after the top of the hour news. Are you ready for it?
2: I'm ready.
0: Let's do it then. 267-1023. Meet the Mox coming up at 4:35 right here on the Talk Monster.
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4: From ABC News, I'm Chuck Sievertson. There apparently was no food fight, but lunch didn't go down so well for some of the Republican lawmakers meeting with President Trump on Capitol Hill for a midday meal today. It's a day after a War Powers Act bill passed banning further military action against Iran. And after many of those lawmakers expected a political win-win in an election year, with the president signing a bipartisan affordable housing bill, Trump canceled the ceremony, insisting Congress first pass his Save America Act, an election-related measure. Congressman Pete Aguilar, Texas Democrat.
5: It's clear he doesn't care about the American public. It's clear he doesn't care about the costs that people are facing. This is a significant piece of housing legislation. Every House Democrat voted for it, as you mentioned. Every Senate Democrat voted for it. The only no votes were from House and Senate Republicans.
4: After the lunch on Capitol Hill with Republican lawmakers, the president.
6: I think we had a really great meeting, and we're very proud of the party. We like our leader. We like everybody really in the room. I don't like a few people, but that's okay. I think you know who they are.
4: And one of those might be Louisiana Senator Bill Cassidy. Sources tell ABC News the meeting was tense, with the president frustrated over the War Powers resolution vote. Sources say he and Senator Cassidy got into a shouting match. Senate Majority Leader Thune and others tried to calm them down. Cassidy says he is not sorry he stood up to Trump, saying the president was trying to bully him. A federal judge today barred Trump from implementing a proof of citizenship requirement to vote and a demand that mail-in ballots be received by Election Day. ABC's Peter Haralambos.
7: Judge Denise Casper wrote that the Constitution, quote, does not grant the president any specific powers over elections. Separate from today's ruling, Trump earlier this year signed a second executive order on voting to create a national list of verified voters. That policy is still being challenged in court.
4: At the close, Wall Street indexes are mixed. 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

0: Now, see, Toby Keith early in his career had that Grant Holmes haircut going.
1: A little bit, yeah.
0: He did.
1: Yeah.
0: Way back in the early
1: 90s. A little permage to that.
0: The perm mullet.
1: To that perm mullet, yeah. It was.
0: Would you say Grant Holmes? Is that a perm mullet? I don't know. That looks natural to me.
1: Yeah, it does look natural. I wouldn't consider that a perm mullet.
0: Okay.
1: It's, it flows too well. You know, perm mullet, it's got to have a boxy look to
0: right,
1: it.
0: Right, it's tight.
1: Yeah.
0: Right. Think he uses Soul Glow?
1: Just let your soul. I hope he does.
0: I hope he does.
2: When they get up from the couch and they're in the three spots.
0: Right. I know, right?
1: You see him spraying it before he comes out of the bullpen.
0: Yes. Okay, now he's ready to go. All right, so anyway, we've been making fun of Grant Holmes' hair from pitcher for the Braves.
1: He should make that his intro music.
0: What, so
1: as he walks.
0: That would be hilarious. That would be hilarious. All right, so if you're just joining us and tuning in, we appreciate you choosing us here on the Talk Monster. We're going to play our little – we've been doing this for a couple weeks, and it's been fun. Play a little Family Feud so you texters can get involved in that here when we drop that on you. But right now, if you could repeat our Papa John's question of the day, getting good response on our Warren and Griffin text line from that Joe.
1: Yep, Papa John's question of the day, who is your four favorite soccer players to watch? Who are your four favorite soccer players to watch? You can find that question on Facebook and next, Talk Radio 102.3 and the Warner Griffin text line at 423-267-1023.
0: And we will have defensive tackle Kai Teo in our Meet the Mock segment coming up at 4:35 this afternoon. So looking forward to talking with him. Born in New York, right?
2: Mm-hmm. Born in Brooklyn. Moved to Columbia, South Carolina. Began his career at Georgia Southern before transferring to UTC. So.
0: Yeah, and this is his fourth year at UTC, so we get to have Kai Teo joining us at 4:35. All right, we ready? We're going to play a little Family Feud?
1: Let's play the feud.
0: Here we go.
1: Oh, wait. Oh, wait. Come on, man.
0: Toby Keith still singing.
1: Hey! Oh, yeah. Next time, Toby.
0: Man, Steve Harvey. He is just, that's what Steve Harvey's doing. It's whipping it.
1: Yes.
0: Money whipping it. Unbelievable. Anyway.
2: Are we ready?
0: We're ready.
2: Top seven answers on the board to this question. Name something a cat has that you don't. Name something a cat has that you don't.
0: Seven answers.
2: Seven answers. Top seven answers on the board.
1: Nine lies.
0: Ooh.
2: Very good. Very good.
0: Good one, good one. I'm going to go claws.
2: Very good.
1: Tail.
2: Tail, look at that. In a matter of, in less than 10 seconds, y'all got number one, two, and three.
0: Nice.
2: Tail with 27, claws with 24, and nine lives with 16. Now, I will say on the show, when claws flipped, it was claws and paws. So okay. Claws and paws okay. Are considered the same thing.
1: Okay.
0: We got the easy ones. yeah. What does a cat have that you don't? Is that how it's worded?
1: Hairballs.
2: Name something a cat has that you don't.
0: Okay.
1: Hairballs.
0: You good? Hairballs?
2: Let's see. There's something kind of close to that. I'm going to push that aside.
0: Yacking up fur. I don't know.
2: Fur. Cats have fur.
1: Okay. Fur balls.
2: Okay. So fur balls.
1: Okay.
2: So that counts. That counts.
0: All right. Hey, 4 for 4. And we'll come to the text line when me and Joe
1: run out.
0: Peter out here.
2: One of these answers is hard and probably shouldn't even, but I don't want to throw y'all off, but one of the ones that has like 2 points, you're like, okay. But anyway.
0: All right. Sidebar here, Joe. What about litter box? That's something I don't have.
1: Okay, yeah.
2: That's not true. You showed me a picture of your litter box.
0: I used that when I had the ColaGuard.
2: You clean it out every spring.
0: It's your poop in a box. It's your poop in a box, baby.
1: So are we going with that one, or was that not on there?
2: Litter box.
0: Litter box.
2: So that's our first X.
0: One strike.
2: It's a good guess, though.
0: Four down, three to go. do we give? Now, we just had somebody text pause, but pause was a clause.
2: Yeah.
0: Clause slash pause. What do you think, Joe?
1: That is a pretty athletic.
0: Right.
1: So I would, I don't know how to word that. I don't know, athletic ability. I mean, I don't
0: jumping
1: know.
0: Ability.
1: Jumping ability.
2: Yeah. I'll give y'all that one because one of the ones was balance slash flexibility.
0: Okay.
2: Of what cats can do.
0: Yes.
2: So I think that's, y'all were definitely onto something there.
0: Yep.
1: So we got how many left?
2: Five down, two to go. And one of them's still pretty obvious.
0: Well, we had somebody text whiskers.
1: Go with that one.
0: But I've got whiskers. You've got whiskers. But not necessarily.
1: Not the same, yeah.
0: Whiskers.
1: Yeah.
0: But, so we'll go with whiskers.
2: Y'all have facial hair. Cats have whiskers.
0: Okay.
2: All right. This, okay, y'all got everyone, which I thought you would. Now, this last one, I even questioned whether to do this one because this one is so
0: obscure.
2: Yeah.
0: Well, let's go. You ready for the text line, Joe? We got this thing okay. lit up here. Holy cow, it's lit up. All right. let's see here. Nine lives. We already gave that one. Beaverman says catitude or
2: caltitude.
0: Caltitude.
2: That was a good one back in the day. That was a, what'd you call it? A sniglet. Words that should be, words that aren't words but should be. And,
0: right.
2: And caltitude was what? It was the amount a cat's rear end will rise up to meet the hen that's scratching it.
0: Caltitude. I like that.
2: Yeah, if you scratch a cat's back right there, I mean, that thing just like shoots up.
0: Our Smokey does that. He loves it. let's see. Fangs. We already had that, right? Didn't we say
1: fangs? That's paws and claws.
0: Paws and claws. We didn't have fangs, but
1: no
0: fangs. Fangs aren't going to be as obscure on this one. I'm going to feel comfortable saying whiskers. Yep, we said that. Litter box. That was on there, right?
2: No, that's the one y'all missed.
0: That's the one we missed.
2: That's a good guess.
0: Sharp teeth, Joe.
1: No, I wouldn't go with that one.
0: All right, Big Soddy says four legs.
1: How many do we have? We got two X's left?
2: Yeah.
1: Let's go with four legs.
0: All right, four legs.
2: All right, when this is all said and done, it's an X. Four legs should be on there. This other one, four legs is a much better guess than
0: the last one.
2: The last one.
0: How many did the last one have? Like two?
2: Two.
0: Okay. Yeah.
2: That's what's so frustrating. But four legs was not one, but should have been.
0: See, whiskers, tail, paws. We got all that. We got all that. A damn tail. We said tail. Four legs. What about scratchy tongue?
1: Like I was thinking that.
0: Sandpaper
1: but
0: tongue. Yeah. We only got one left, though.
1: Yeah, I don't think that would be it.
0: Let's table scratchy tongue.
1: Tabling scratchy tongue.
0: Yes. Name the weirdest place you ever had sex. Well, don't do that. Okay.
2: Again, if you're just tuning in, top seven answers, name something a cat has that you don't. A tail, claws, nine lives, whiskers, fur, balance slash flexibility.
1: I got it. Free food.
0: it's pretty good, actually, but probably not. I don't know. Here's another spiked tongue. Bama Susie says rough tongue.
1: Collar?
0: Funky eyes, says Michigan. A collar.
1: I mean, some do, some don't. I mean, just...
0: Right.
2: Well, some people put other people in collars.
0: Well, that's true, too.
1: Let's play the fuse!
0: Thank you, ma'am. May I have another? All right. Buzz Killington says, litter box, white whiskers, attitude, fur, tongue like Velcro. Whiskers, yep, we've already said that. Slanted eyes.
1: I think this last answer is just going to be dumb.
2: Exactly. I mean, compared to what?
0: A cat's purr was one of the nominations.
1: A purr, okay.
0: Cat's purr. or meow? I mean, it's going to be obscure. Pointy ears.
2: I will say one of the guesses on the show that was wrong was a guy goes, because Steve Harvey's doing it, he's like, name something a cat has that you don't. And he goes, kittens. Steve Harvey just lost it.
1: All right, meow.
0: It's true. It's true, though. It's true. Let's see. Pointy ears, rough tongue. Nah, we've already, a purr, fluff. Wait a second. I think we've got it. Cat eyes. I think Big Soddy's got it, Joe. Eight nipples.
1: Let's see. One, two. Yep. Got me.
0: Got me, too. A vet.
1: That's kind of outside the box.
0: Yeah.
1: Litter box.
0: Hey-o. Our girl Bama, Bama Babe says, owners, not wives, LOL. So, yeah, we have owners, but. Pointy ears, a owner.
1: I think we're going to have to pick one.
0: Which?
1: I don't really, I'm not in love with any of those.
0: Here's a good one. You can hear a can opener a mile away.
2: By the way, Switzerland putting it on Canada 2-0. As we wait out this final answer.
1: You could say toys, you could say scratch pole.
0: Here's one, ability to lick its own butt.
2: Even that's a better one than this one.
0: So it's none of those, huh?
2: No, and that's where you know it's obscure, is right. When not even our texters are.
0: Legs. Pads. Pads on their
1: paws. On
0: the
1: feet?
0: Yeah.
1: Or paws, yeah.
0: It's probably going to be paws. I hate to give up. I don't know. Always land on the feet. Great balance. Yeah, we've mentioned that one. Can see at night. All right, let's go for it. Quake. I don't know why I said that, because it's Joe's name.
2: We're getting games crossed.
0: We're going. Let's just do it.
1: Okay.
0: Night vision.
2: Even that's better than this one. Nap time, constantly available nap time.
0: Oh,
1: that's
2: isn't it? I told you. But four legs is so much better than that.
1: Yeah, cat nap. Yeah.
0: They do sleep a lot. At least ours do.
1: We can't be. That was still a decent game.
2: Yeah, it was good. No, y'all did great. Y'all did great.
0: Young in there. Thank you, texters, for playing along. That's a lot of fun. We'll continue to do that through the summer. Because we want to, and it's fun. How about that? All right, Joe, if you could tell us about Lee Company, and then we'll take a break, get the latest information from around the Southeastern Conference with Vassie's Lawn and Garden coming your way. And like I mentioned, our Meet the Mocs defensive tackle, Kai Teo, going to join us at 4:35 here on the Talk Monster. But right now, Lee Company brings you WGOW.
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10: Watch out for wrecks on the off-ramp from eastbound 24 onto Broad and Am Nicola at Wisdom. Drive carefully. Art Sanders, right now, traffic.
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1: All right, Mr. Pascal, we got a little bit of news here in the summertime in that Southeastern Conference, don't we?
12: Yes, we do. And let's start off with a mutual friend of ours, because we really liked him during his time in Chattanooga, Lamont Paris.
1: Yes.
12: A couple of hours ago, he was addressing just kind of a summer news conference talking about South Carolina hoops. And, of course, the Gamecocks struggled this past season, 13-19, 4-14. A lot of people say South Carolina's not investing what other programs are in the league on basketball. And so Lamont had this quote, which can be viewed in a couple of different ways. I will say, I don't know that there was one new player that we got to come here that we ended up the second highest payer. I don't think that ever happened. We were always the highest payer. So, I mean, that's where we are. That's what it is. So, Lamont Paris basically admitting we were the highest bidder for every transfer portal player they brought in. And so, I guess that's his way of saying they spent money. Money that they weren't spending this time a year ago.
1: Right.
12: Which can be a good thing for the fan base. But you could also say, okay, the only reason we got the players we got is because we paid more than everybody else.
1: Right. But maybe the ones that were really talented were out of our price range. Kind of take it that way a little bit, too.
12: Yeah. Yeah. So, Lamont tells it like
1: he does. He does.
12: Let's see. What else do we have? Let's turn to baseball for just a

0: Second, Tennessee early next season will play in a tournament in Jacksonville. It's actually just kind of a round robin deal with four teams. They will be on one day they will play Georgia Tech. Of course, that's a Georgia Tech was the number two overall seed in this year's tournament before getting upset by eventual national champion Oklahoma. But Tennessee will play Georgia Tech one day, Cincinnati one day, and Illinois one day. No word if there's going to be any revenge for that Music City Bowl outcome. Tennessee also getting a commitment from Parker Detmers, who was a pitcher at Louisville a couple of years ago. He went 1-1 with a 3.94, but only made four starts before he was shut down and underwent Tommy John surgery. So this guy missed all of last year. So this is the second commitment from a pitcher this week that had Tommy John surgery last year.
1: I thought, because I was thinking, isn't there another guy like
0: that?
1: Yeah,
0: there was a pitcher from South Carolina. Wow, so a pitcher from Louisville and a pitcher from South Carolina. Turning to football, former Notre Dame and LSU coach Brian Kelly will be on the broadcasting team this year for the CBS Sports Network. Not the main CBS, but the CBS Sports Network, which probably means he'll be doing a lot of Mountain West games or something.
1: I envision him being horrible on TV.
0: Yeah, that's usually...
1: Will it be the Southern accent, Brian Kelly, or the Midwestern accent of Brian
2: Family.
1: Kelly?
2: Family.
0: How about this stat? If you're an Auburn fan, yes, you may want to use earmuffs. In Auburn's last 13 games decided by one score, Auburn's 1-12.
1: Ooh.
0: The 43-41 four-overtime win over Texas A&M late in the 24 season would be the only victory during that time. 1-12 in its last 13 one-score games.
1: Yikes.
0: So Auburn needs to improve on the close ones, and Alabama... They're kind of inching up the ratings and recruiting, but not exactly making a huge dent. They've got, Elijah Haven, the five-star quarterback. They've got a couple of four-stars, but then the rest of their class, they've got like 12 commitments, and 9 of them are three-stars. Just looks very different from what the Saban classes look like.
1: He set the bar very high. There's no doubt there.
0: Yep.
1: All right, thank you, David. I appreciate it. That's a look around the SEC. Man alive, it's worth the drive to beautiful Cleveland for Vicey's Lawn and Garden, where Toro's got you covered for all your lawn care needs, from a 20-inch push mower all the way to a Toro 72-inch, 96-inch, how about 144-inch zero-turn monster. 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
4: ABC News, I'm Chuck Stevenson. It wasn't a leisurely lunch for Republican lawmakers meeting with President Trump on Capitol Hill. Many had expected a political win-win in an election year earlier, but the president canceled the signing of a bipartisan affordable housing bill. He insists Congress first passed his Save America Act, an election-related measure. Louisiana Senator Bill Cassidy indicates what sources to ABC News said was correct, that the meeting was tense with the president frustrated over the War Powers Resolution vote. He and Cassidy getting into a shouting match. Cassidy saying he asked Trump about the Iran war.
5: You have not told the American people what's going on. It was supposed to last 4 weeks. It's lasted 4 months. Our original objectives have not been achieved. And I want to know what's going on.
4: Federal judge today permanently barred Trump's executive order implementing a proof of citizenship requirement to vote. This is ABC News.
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2: Watch out for wrecks on South Germantown at Ida Bell. The off-ramp from 24 eastbound onto Broad and Amnicola at Wisdom. Drive carefully. Art Sanders, right now traffic.
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8: 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It's all you need to remember.

0: 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All right, we've got the Pride of Columbia, South Carolina. Number 55 in your program, number one in your heart, Kai Teo joins us. Kai, how are you, sir?
1: I'm doing good. Thank you for having me on.
0: Thank you for coming by. We appreciate it. How's it going?
1: It's going good, man. How about you?
0: We're good.
1: All right.
0: Off-season workouts, you know, it's about to get more humid and mm-hmm. that type of stuff. So how have you felt ever since, you know, spring practice wrapped up and you guys have been doing the summer thing?
1: I've been feeling really good. You know, just it's a time that I take out to just keep my body right and just try to stay healthy before fall camp because that's when things get rough. So, yeah.
0: Right.
1: Yeah.
0: And what, about 3-4 weeks mm-hmm. of just beating each other up a little bit?
1: Yeah.
0: And Rusty Wright, he likes to. I mean, sure, there are times when it's physical at camp. I mean, mm-hmm. right? You gotta simulate real game action.
1: Yeah. So he makes fall camp real hard for us. So like the game would be easy. So like the 2.5 weeks that we have for fall camp, it'd be real rough, man. But we begin through it, and like that's what makes it tough.
0: Now, when you first got here, of course, you started off Georgia Southern.
1: Yeah.
0: But when you first got here to Chattanooga, that defensive line room had some dudes in it.
1: Yeah, it was a lot of good guys in that room that I was playing behind when I first got here. And like I was learning from them while I was there, and then when it was my time to, you know, play, so it had helped me out in the long run because like I was learning from those guys coming up. So yeah.
0: Quay Wiggles, Marlon Taylor, yeah, some EJ, of those guys.
1: Yeah, so, EJ Thomas, all them guys. Yeah.
0: So what was the most thing that you took from them? Like how to practice, or I mean, what was the biggest thing you took away?
1: Well, really keeping the main thing. Just like, you know, not every play you get is going to be a good play. Not every play going to come to you. You know, just keep doing your job and doing what you got to do to get on the field. So that's the main thing that I took from them. Like, you're not going to always be the eye. You know what I'm saying? So, like, that's what I just took from them. It's just like, just go out there, ball, and do the best you can. Because, like, at the end of the day, like, since football is not perfect, like, you're not going to always have a great game or, like, you're always not going to make the perfect play. So, yeah, that's what I took from them.
2: Did you pick number 55, or did they pick it for you?
1: Yeah, actually, when I first got to Chattanooga, I was wearing number 43.
2: Okay.
1: And that jersey was really tight, so after after that 2023 season, I went to Coach Wright and asked him if I could change to 55. That's something that I always wore.
2: So, okay, yeah. So you wore that in high school?
1: Yes, sir.
2: Okay.
0: So, first of all, 6 foot, 284 pounds is what you're listed at, so yeah. I can see a jersey being a little tight.
3: I think it's standard, the lower the number, the tighter it gets.
1: Yeah.
2: Have you ever thought about wearing the single digit number?
1: Yeah, I thought about going up there and asking them, but like I just wanted to keep 55, just keep the main thing. I didn't want to change it, but I did think about asking for like number 5 or 0. So,
3: well, 55 flows nicely.
2: Yeah, 55 is a good number
3: on the jersey.
2: Mm-hmm. Yeah. All right. Now you were born in Brooklyn, is that right?
1: Yes, sir. I was born in Bed-Stuy, Brooklyn.
2: Okay. How long did you live up there?
1: I stayed there till about the 4th grade. Then I moved to South Jersey for 2 years. And then after that, from 7th grade all the way to high school, I was in South Carolina.
2: Okay, but like as a kid, did you grow up a New York sports fan? Were you a Knicks fan?
1: Yes.
2: Okay, so you're quite happy.
1: Yes. Knicks are 5.
2: What about, did you like the Giants or the Jets?
1: Yeah, I'm a Giants fan.
2: Giants? Are we, yeah. Yankees or Mets?
1: Yankees.
2: Okay. Do you have a favorite of all the New York teams?
1: I always been like a true just football fan, so just a Giants fan for real. Like,
2: okay.
1: So,
2: did yeah. you have a favorite Giants player growing up?
1: Growing up, like I always was like really into Eli Manning.
0: But you're probably too young for Michael Strahan, right? Yeah.
1: I was real young for him, but I did used to watch his highlights and stuff like that. So,
2: all right. So you're in Columbia. Talk about how you picked Georgia Southern.
1: Well, my recruiting process was a little on and off, you know. COVID was still around at this time, mm-hmm. and kids was going back to school for their portal year. So I wasn't highly recruited. So when I got the opportunity to get that offer, you know, I took my visit. My family liked it. I liked it. You know what I'm saying? And the head coach at the time, you know, I said we was feeling real good about it, so I just made that decision. And I had early enrolled there, too. So then, but once I committed there, that staff got fired. And I still took my chances and went on and tried to play there, but things just didn't go as planned. So, yeah.
2: So how did UTC come into the picture?
1: When I entered the portal, had a lot of FCS schools, you know, offer me and, like, was contacting me. And once Chattanooga had gave me an offer, like, it was, I don't know, it just felt real good. Like, when I came up here and, like, was on my visit with the D-line coach at the time, he was giving me the form and I kept it real with me and everything. He told me, like, who was here, who was in the room. And I feel like it was just my best opportunity to come out here and play football because it was better than my other options.
0: When you were Rusty Wright's a South Carolina native. Did you sell you on that?
1: Yeah. He told me that on my visit.
2: All right. You got in the portal. Of course, it seems like a lot of people get in the portal now, but you got in the portal 3 or 4 years ago, whatever it was. How weird is that time when you're in the portal? Because there are just so many unknowns to it.
1: So when I was in the portal, it just felt like high school recruitment all over again. Like, I felt like I was, like, getting recruited by, like, you know, like, the coaches and stuff again. Like, just being in high school, taking visits and, like, hearing, like, the coaches try to get, you know what I'm saying, try to, like, buy me on things and stuff like that.
0: The sales pitch.
1: Yeah, basically. And, like, but that go around, I was more familiar with it. So, it that helped me out. But, like, when I got here, like, I really didn't get that. Like, they just kept it real me up front. They told me everything that I needed to know. And that's what I went for.
2: How many visits would you say you took in addition to UTC?
1: I think I took, like, 6 visits.
2: Wow.
1: Yeah. But, like, it had to be in a short amount of time because, you know, time was running out. I didn't get here till, like, the middle of June around that time. And, like, they already started workouts and stuff, so I had to hurry up and, you know, make my decision.
2: All right, you were telling us during the break that you went to the same school as DQ Smith, who played at South Carolina. He was actually a 4-year starter in that secondary. How often do y'all keep in touch?
1: Oh, we talk all the time. That's, like, my best friend. Yeah. So we
2: is he's in a training camp right now, isn't he? Is he with somebody?
1: Yeah, he was. He was with the Broncos, I think.
2: Okay.
1: But then he went to the Ravens training camp, but, like, he haven't updated me on that right now. He told me that he's still just playing the waiting game.
2: Mm-hmm.
1: Yeah, so yeah.
0: All right, talk about the pick six. 51-yard pick six versus Furman. I was watching it on my phone, and I was just like, holy cow, motoring, dude. You got some speed for 285.
1: Hey, so I'm not going to lie, like, when I was in that moment, like, it felt like I was running from a dog. I'm not going to lie. So, like, my main focus was just to get in the end zone and score because we needed that rhythm to keep going and, like, playing because, like, we was – I think the game was tied at the time.
0: I was about to say, I remember it flipping the momentum big time.
1: Yeah. That's the word I was looking for, momentum. Yeah, it most definitely did flip the momentum because I scored – and, like, how the way it happened, it was crazy. And then the offense went out there and did their thing, and we ended up coming out with a dub. So,
2: all right, Kai, if you're running from a dog, what dog do you not want to be running from?
1: No pit bull. name B.
0: Or a whippet. Any of those ones that are super fast.
2: But that had to be something that once you scored, you're like, you think about all the times this time of year, all the times in August that you run those wind sprints, and you're finally just like, okay, I'm putting this thing.
1: Yeah, well, definitely, like, during the summer, we run a lot of 110s, and it'd be tiring, I'm not going to lie, but, like, I always give it my all, and, like, today we had runs, and we was running so much, it was hot out there, and, like, during the offseason last year, like, you know, big guys don't like to run, you know what I'm saying? Like,
3: hey.
1: We don't like to, big guys don't like to do stuff like that, so, like, when I had the opportunity to run 51 yards, like, I made the best of it. So, yeah.
0: All right. Mm-hmm. Now, the rumor is they wanted you in the running back room every once in a while. Is that right?
1: So, look. So, after I ran that pick six, the receiver and the running back coach told me they were going to try to draw some up for me. But, like, they never went through with it. But, like, I actually got excited because, like, I did want the ball in my hands. Like, like, who doesn't want the ball in their hands? But, like, yeah, it was at one point they was talking my ear about it, but they never went through with it.
2: All right, you've had an interception in your career. I guess I would assume you've recovered a fumble at some point in high school, or did you?
1: I caught a pick in high school.
2: You caught a kick. Have you ever recovered a fumble, too?
1: Yes.
2: Okay. You've also at UTC blocked a kick.
1: Oh, yeah.
2: How does blocking a kick give you the same thrill as a fumble recovery or a pick?
1: So you don't really see, well, like, blocking field goals, it really don't happen that often. So, when you do get one, like, it is really exciting. And then my D-line coach is, like, real big on that. Like, we don't want to give up no points at all. So it's like, you know, we're going to go down there. You're going to treat that play like it's a regular down. Like, you're going to go down, you're going to go out there and give it your all. So when I did block that field goal, like, I got really excited because, like, that was my first ever one. And, you know, my coach was lit. You know what I'm saying?
0: So talk us through it. So you coming through the middle and blocking,
1: yeah,
0: right?
1: Yeah, okay. Yeah.
3: Nice.
1: I came through the middle.
0: So did you just hit the gap quicker than they could stop you, or how'd it happen?
1: Soon as the ball snapped, I got off the ball, low leverage, just pressed the guy in front of me and just shot my arms out. And I blocked it.
0: That's awesome. That's be an incredible feeling.
2: All right, Kai, when we have great guests like you, I love to play a rapid-fire game, just first thing off the top of the head. Ready to play?
1: Okay.
2: Would you consider yourself more of a college or pro guy? Will you watch more college football or pro?
1: I watch more college.
2: Okay. Who was your first favorite team? Was it the Giants?
1: Yes, it's always been the Giants.
2: Okay. What makes the ultimate Kai Tao meal? If you have your ultimate meal in front of you, what's on that plate?
3: I like this guy.
1: So for me, I'll probably go some fried chicken.
2: Mm. You know, he's got the hands working.
1: We're going to go macaroni and cheese.
3: Yeah, let's go.
1: You got to have your veggies and stuff. So like your greens, collard greens, all that stuff. And then you got to have some type of like dessert. I'll probably I like chocolate chip cookies. So I'll probably have like 4 or 5 of them, and
2: starters.
1: Yeah, and a big and like my drink will probably just be like, I'll probably just have like a large high C or something.
2: That works.
3: Let's go eat.
0: We can officially invite you to Cowboy Joe's table. Tater tots, friend or foe?
1: You said what?
0: Tater tots, friend or foe?
1: Oh, that's what it's called?
0: No, that's what he likes them.
1: Oh, okay.
3: Like my go-to meal is hot wings and tater tots.
1: Okay.
3: You can't go wrong with that.
0: Nah, so you can't. Yeah. You turning down tater tots? Not a big tater tot guy?
1: No. I do like tater tots.
2: All right, Kyle, let me ask you this. What food do you not like? What food do you run from?
1: So I'm not really a big fan of eating eggs. I had a bad experience a couple of years ago. And another thing that comes to mind is probably chillings. That's like a real deep down south thing.
2: Uh-huh.
1: I don't like how the way it smells and looks.
3: Oh, yeah. I've had those before.
0: Yeah. St. Joe's had those too.
2: All right. What movie sucks you in every time, even though you've already seen it 10 or 20 times?
1: Probably this movie called All About the Benjamins. Uh-huh. It got Ice Cube in it.
2: Mm. I remember that.
1: I watch it all the time.
2: What do you do when you get away from football?
1: I sleep a lot. I take a lot of naps and stuff. I try to get as much rest as I can because football put a lot on my body. I probably just hang out with some teammates. I like to talk to my family a lot. You know, we be talking a lot and just talking about everything that's going on in our lives at the moment and catching up with each other.
2: All right, when you say you like to sleep, can you take a power nap? Can you take a 2-hour power nap? A 1 hour, 30? What's a nap for you when you want to try to get some sleep? Can you take a 2-hour nap?
1: Yeah. I can. I done took about like a 4-hour nap before, so that ain't really nothing. 2 hours really ain't nothing.
0: you've kind of lived this whole time span, but how has that new football building changed Mox football from your perspective?
1: Well, I feel like it gave more players excitement to actually come to the to the facilities and be around there more, because back then when I first came,
0: it's got a really cool hangout area.
1: Yeah, it do. Everything is nice. But when I first got to Chattanooga, you know, we had an old locker room and we didn't really have no meeting rooms. We had to meet the defensive line met in the locker room and we had a large TV in there. That's how we watch film. I don't want to say it was depressing, but it just wasn't a good feeling being around all that. But coach, you know what I'm saying? Coach Wright and, you know, everybody did their thing with, you know, building the new facilities, and it just made us feel more welcome to be there a lot longer, you know, to spend more time around there. So yeah.
2: All right. How much did you weigh coming out of Spring Valley?
1: I weighed about 280.
2: Okay.
1: Yeah.
2: So you've been able to maintain that, and do you have to regulate and watch what you eat and that kind of thing, or does the practice and exercise take it off of you?
1: The practice and exercise will definitely help, but I'll be having to watch how much I eat.
2: Mm-hmm.
1: Yeah, because I
2: portions
1: can, I can gain weight easily, so I just watch how much I eat. But a little while back I used to weigh over 300 pounds. Yeah, I was big.
2: That would have been when in high school?
1: No, this is back in 23 when I first got to Chattanooga.
2: Okay.
1: My time at Georgia Southern, I was kind of big. I had gained some weight I was eating good down there.
0: Sounds good.
2: What is the maddest Rusty's ever been at you?
1: It was one day.
3: every player has a story.
1: It was one day I might have been like, I had to help out on scout team. This is back in 23. And I was past the 50-yard, like the 50-yard line. So, like, on one side of the 50-yard line, like, the offense were doing, like, they're practicing. Like, we had to, like give them a look. And the left side of the 50-yard line was the defensive side. And I was standing on the defensive side talking to somebody. And he might have seen me. He screamed at me so loud. Like, everybody heard it. And it was, I don't know, like, it was really embarrassing. But, like, I just wasn't at the right time. I mean, I wasn't at the right place at the right time. So, yeah.
0: What did he scream? Like, your first name, last name?
1: Yeah, yeah, yeah. He said, Ka! What are you doing? That was embarrassing. That's cool, though.
0: A final thing for me, you were participated in track and field in high school. What events?
1: So, I did shot put and discus and the big man 4x1.
0: Okay.
1: Yeah. I was really good at shot put. I could have possibly went to college for that, too, but I just decided to stick with football.
2: Now, you're on the honor roll, majoring in management. What do you want to do after your football playing
1: days are over? The main goal is to be a sports marketing professional. I want to work with like, young athletes coming out of high school and possibly like college, too, but I really want to work with younger athletes coming out and just helping them get out there, recruited, and like somewhat with NIL, too, like dealing with like NIL money and stuff like that. So, yeah.
2: DQ was a good student, too, at South Carolina, wasn't he?
1: Yeah. Yes, sir.
2: Awesome.
0: Man, we appreciate the time.
2: Good stuff.
0: Been great to get to know you, man. Yeah,
1: thank you for having me on, man.
0: All right, folks out there, if you want to see Kai Teo and his teammates play this coming fall, you can get your season tickets now at GoMox.com. 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So come on out and cheer on number 55, Kai Teo, here on our Meet the Mox. Thank you, Kai. Appreciate it, man.
1: Thank you.
0: Meet the Mox here on the Talk Monster 102.3. Joe, if you could tell us about the Nuga sports cards. Old Brady's going to come by and see us on Friday. They got a new venture. Pretty cool stuff.
3: Yeah, no doubt about it. 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
4: Right now, traffic. Watch out for wrecks on Wilcox on the west side of the tunnel. Lee Highway at Dupree, South Germantown at Idabel, the off-ramp from eastbound 24 onto Broad, and Amnicola at Wisdom. 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Art Sanders, right now, traffic.
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0: Every Friday night there's a steady cloud of dust. On a talk monster. We head to that Warren and Griffin text line. Warren and Griffin reminding you to never text and drive, and that's why we'll be out at the Erlanger Park tomorrow with the Don't Text and Drive campaign from Warren and Griffin. Texter 260, Sylvester Stallone from the movie Victory, and any three kids from The Big Green. Not sure what that is, but I'm sure it's about soccer.
2: The four soccer?
0: Yep. Okay, then we had our kitty cat family feud. There are some classics, man. We appreciate you guys. Six nipples, all kinds of stuff here.
2: People just tuning in just heard Quake say six nipples. They're like, what?
0: Well, the question was, what's a cat have that you don't? So, yeah, they're still throwing in cat. Yep. He says, slow sports day much? Just busting your whatever. That's why we're doing it this time of year, ladies and gentlemen. You just figured out the big secret. Top of the hour news coming your way. We'll repeat that Papa John's question of the day. Hit your sports headlines. Have a little service systems, Joe's, did you know? All coming your way. And our CFC guest at 5:35 on the Talk Monster.
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9: I'm Lindsay Davis, anchor Prime streaming weeknights on ABC News Live. Disappointed Republican lawmakers who had lunch on Capitol Hill with President Trump today had a surprise serving of tension and shouting. Many had expected a political win-win in an election year with the president signing a bipartisan affordable housing bill, but he canceled it, insisting Congress first pass his Save America Act, an election-related measure. After the lunch, the president.
16: I think we had a really great meeting, and we're very proud of the party. We like our leader. We like everybody really in the room. I don't like a few people, but that's okay. I think you know who they are.
9: One of those might be Louisiana Senator Bill Cassidy. He indicates that what sources tell ABC News is correct, that the meeting was tense with the president frustrated over yesterday's War Powers Resolution vote. Cassidy says that he and the president raised their voices. Cassidy says he asked Trump about the Iran war.
17: You have not told the American people what's going on. It was supposed to last 4 weeks. It's lasted 4 months. Our original objectives have not been achieved. And I want to know what's going on.
9: Cassidy says he makes no apologies. A federal judge today permanently barred Trump's executive order implementing a proof of citizenship requirement to vote. ABC's Peter Haralambos.
18: Judge Denise Casper wrote that the Constitution, quote, does not grant the president any specific powers over elections. Separate from today's ruling, Trump earlier this year signed a second executive order on voting to create a national list of verified voters. That policy is still being challenged in court.
9: A life-threatening heat wave is smothering much of Western and Southern Europe. ABC's James Longman reports in London.
19: Spain, Italy, and the UK all sweltering. Rome, one of 15 Italian cities under a red warning, the highest weather alert possible. And in London, the changing of the guard has been cancelled for the rest of the week.
9: Wall Street major indexes closed the day mixed, the Dow higher, the S&P and NASDAQ lower. 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
22: Watch out for wrecks on Wilcox on the west side of the tunnel. Lee Highway at Dupree, South Germantown at Idabel, the off-ramp from eastbound 24 onto Broad, and Amnicola at Wisdom. Drive carefully. Art Sanders, right now, traffic.
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0: Oh, she was hotter than a $2 pistol. She was the fastest thing around. Long and lean, every young man's dream. She turned every head in town.
1: Four in a
0: she
1: five.
0: Was built in the fun to handle
2: song. I love this song.
0: I'm glad that you dropped in.
1: We need a ruling,
0: she
1: though.
0: Reminds me of the one.
1: Did he say feister? I think he did say feister.
2: I know for sure he said stirred.
1: Stirred me. And if you're just tuning in, just joining us, we appreciate you choosing us for your whatever the heck you're doing, man. You might be grilling on the back porch. I don't even know. Driving around Chattanooga, leaving work, picking up kids, whatever the heck you're doing. Maybe even heading to the grocery store. We appreciate you choosing us here on the Talk Monster 102.3. Sport Talk, Quake, Cowboy Joe, and Pasquale with
3: who?
1: You. Who? Pasquale.
3: Oh.
1: David Pascal, Times Free Press. And, of course, the SEC Ring Man. I like bringing that out every once in a while. That is a great nickname, but and very true, by the way. Very accurate. All right, so we're going to go to the phone lines here with two calls before we hit our sports headlines. But first, let's repeat our Papa John's question of the day.
4: 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Better get you some.
1: All right, cowboy.
5: Papa John's question of the day, single barrel. We've got to clean our Gatling guns and our double barrels. 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And the Warner Griffin text line, all lubed, 3-in-1 oil. We spared no expense. 423-267-1023.
4: I will say the Ronaldo stat of scoring in his sixth World Cup is pretty stout.
1: That is stout. Beyond stout. Texter 544 says, favorite soccer players, 2000 U.S. women's soccer team. All right. I thought that was like 98 when they won. Who knows?
5: But when they won it?
1: Yeah.
4: The Brandy Chastain moment.
1: Chastain moment. That's exactly right.
5: Carly Lloyd was on that team, I think.
1: I believe so.
5: One of my favorites for some reason.
1: Yeah. Well, a lot of reasons. A couple of reasons. All right, to the Dr. Pepper hotline we go. Nature Boy, welcome to Talk Monster. You have now forfeited your picks on the NASCAR
4: album. Oh, no.
6: Well, I won't say about the picks anyway. I don't know who I'm going to pick for today anyway.
1: Okay.
5: So there.
6: Well, the reason I was calling today, Quaker, guys, there's four basketball games that's coming on the USA Network today.
1: WNBA?
6: Yes.
1: I saw Sophie last night. I don't need the rest of them.
6: Well, it's Phoenix Mercury at Indiana tonight.
1: Ooh, okay, they play back-to-back.
5: Who does Von Lith play? Not Von Lith. What's her name?
1: Haley Van Lith.
5: Haley Van Lith. Who's she play for?
6: I thought she, don't know.
1: I thought she got cut.
5: No.
1: At the very end, I think.
6: And on the late night, Quake, and guys, Atlanta Dream is coming on tonight.
1: Wow, what time?
6: At 10:30.
1: Jeez, you're a late nighter.
5: Molasses.
6: Yeah, and they are playing the Golden State. I can't pronounce it.
1: Valkyrie, yeah, something like that.
6: Thank you, Quake.
1: You're welcome, Nature.
6: And I get ready for this weekend because, well, I double shopping today, and I got Gatorade and Powerade, so I can get ready to watch for NASCAR this weekend.
5: Yeah, you got
6: to
5: get hydrated up.
1: We like Powerade best.
6: Yeah. And did you know that Powerade made a new drink called Extra Sour Apple? And boy, was it sour.
1: Yeah, whoa. That stuff does nothing for me.
5: Did you pucker up?
6: No.
1: He fought through it like a good old East Ridge boy would.
4: That
1: a boy,
4: yeah. H.
1: Yes.
6: And I know who I'm going to I'll tell you who I'm going to pick before I send it in. Okay, I will go Ross Chastain and William Byron.
1: All right, it's a road course.
6: Yeah, I know. It's my favorite road course.
1: Okay, you got it, Nate. Thank you, buddy. Big Orange Wildcat, welcome on our Dr. Pepper Hotline to Sport Talk. Big Orange Wildcat. Hello.
3: Yes, can you hear me?
1: We can hear you. Hello.
3: Okay. Give you an update on the up for the Special Olympics flag football that Tony Clark was in there last week.
1: Yes.
3: They are in the gold medal round tomorrow at 2 o'clock.
1: Excellent.
3: It will be on the NFL Network and Disney Plus or ESPN Plus.
1: 2 o'clock tomorrow, NFL yes. Network.
3: Yes.
1: And that is the team.
3: That's
1: the Special Olympics team that is made up of most of the folks from Sonny Daisy and Hicks and on this team that we talked about with Coach Tony Clark last week.
3: Yes, sir.
1: What's their names?
3: They play Massachusetts. Well, they go by the Green Giants when they play here, but they're just the
1: Tennessee.
3: There they just have to go by the Tennessee.
1: Tennessee.
3: You know,
1: okay.
3: Yeah.
1: Well, go Tennessee Green Giants.
3: Thank you.
1: We appreciate it, man. Thank you for the update, Big Orange Wildcat. All right. 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Tell them Sport Talk, Quake, and the Talk Monster sent you. David, you mentioned the Braves at it tonight, and this will be with the Padres, right? But it's like the getaway game, so they're playing earlier?
4: Earlier, right? By San Diego standards, I think it's 8:40.
1: 8:40, first pitch there. You'll have Martin Perez, who is 6-3 on the year, versus J.P. Sears, the pride of Sumter, South Carolina. 9-11, but he doesn't have a record this year, so this might be his season debut, or at least his debut as a starter. Again, 8:40 first pitch tonight from San Diego. What else do you have as far as our sports headlines, Mr. Pascal?
4: Yeah, Braves looking to stop the bleeding. They've lost 9 of their last 12. They do have Hurston Waldrop pretty close to returning, so that could be a nice boost if he, especially the way he was pitching at points last year. How about this? This happened within the last hour. The FBS Oversight Committee proposing reducing the January transfer portal from 15 days down to 10. Me likey. That's a brutal stretch.
1: Yes, it is.
4: Okay, they're also talking about reducing preseason practices from 25 to 21 that they have in fall camp. How about this? Wyndham Clark, your now two-time U.S. Open champ, was on Pardon My Take, and he was asked about a tweet of his from 10 years ago, December of 2016, where he simply tweeted, "I hate Baker Mayfield." When he was asked about the tweet, he said, "My girlfriend at the time cheated on me with Baker Mayfield."
1: Well, that's a reason to post that. Dang.
5: I can see why he would dislike him.
1: Whoa, that's pretty awesome, though.
4: Yeah. All right, of course,
1: get off my back, man. Here's what happened.
4: Last night, first round of the NBA draft, Nate Ament went 13th overall to Milwaukee. He is the highest drafted Vol in 24 years since Marcus Hayslip went 13th to Milwaukee in 02. But here's the stat from last night. This stunned me. Caleb Wilson from North Carolina goes to the Chicago Bulls. He becomes the first top five player from UNC drafted in 21 years.
1: Dang.
4: Since Marvin Williams and Raymond Felton It's been 21 years between top five draft picks from Chapel Hill.
1: That's hard to believe.
4: That is hard to believe, especially because I counted up and Duke's had 13 of them. And wow. You think about like Banchero, Flagg, Irving, Zion, they all went number one. And then like Jabari Parker, Ingram, Bagley, they all went number two.
1: Wow.
4: But Carolina went 21 years between top five picks.
1: And that kind of says all you need to know about how the North Carolina has struggled since, I guess, Roy Williams. But that's even part of Roy Williams there, I think. That's shocking.
4: Yeah.
1: I would never guess that.
4: I mean, in some cases, you're just like, look, who cares where Tyler Hansbrough was picked? He was a heck of a college player.
1: Yes.
4: South Carolina basketball coach Lamont Paris said earlier today, we were the highest bidder for every transfer portal player we brought in. So, interesting quote there. Switzerland has defeated Canada 2-1, so your Swiss win Group B. And then tomorrow night is the Best of Preps banquet at Memorial Auditorium. Your Best of Preps male finalists, Dayon Cooper from South Pittsburgh, David Gabriel George from Baylor, Karante Cunningham from Tyner, DJ Robertson.
1: If you could just take those three right there,
4: exactly,
1: and bottle up their speed and sell it, you'd make more than dang Elon Musk at this point.
4: DJ Robertson from Chattanooga Prep. You've got Garrett Ross from Gordon Lee and Harrison Murdoch from Christian Heritage. On the female, Best of Preps female, your six finalists, Marley Berkeley from Signal Mountain, Becca Rogers from Signal Mountain, Kimora Fields from Bradley Central, Kiki Jordan from Boyd Buchanan, Kinsley Owens from Silverdale, and Grayson Sailors from Calhoun. So congratulations to those six boys and six girls who are your finalists for the Best of Preps male and female athlete of the year.
1: And you'll be handing out some hardware tomorrow night, right?
4: Correct.
1: And that is Memorial Auditorium?
4: Correct.
1: And that, of course, will have Ladd McConkey as mm-hmm. your guest speaker, and you and Mr. Stephen Hargis will be interviewing Ladd on stage for that group of young athletes and their families.
4: And we'll have the coaching. I'll reel off the coaching finalists tomorrow because
1: okay.
4: that'll be revealed between now and tomorrow's show.
1: Now, do they do boys and girls sports, or is it just all coaches in one category?
4: It's all, yeah. You can be a volleyball. You could be the. Yeah, every sport has its Best of Preps coach of the year, but then the overall coach of the year can be someone from football, someone from volleyball.
1: Okay.
4: It can be, yeah.
1: That'll be hard.
4: Yeah.
1: I bet.
4: Typically is because you're typically dealing with a bunch of state champions.
1: Right. All right, cool. 267-1023, 267-1023. And let's hit this text line here real quick one more time before we head towards our next segment here. Texter says 55 equals double nickel from our man Kai Teo. Buzz Killington, Mount Rushmore for soccer. Roy Kent, Jamie Tart, Isaac McAdoo. These are all, well, he's got Alex McGrath and Marcus Negelstead. They're CFC guys, right?
4: Yep.
1: Danny Rojas, was he on, I'm drawing a blank, the show we were talking about earlier.
4: Oh,
1: Jason
4: Ted Lasso.
1: Sudeikis. Ted Lasso, thank you. Thank you. Nate says he wanted to remind us that Carrie Underwood does NFL on Sunday night on NBC. That's right. We play the little. Jeez.
4: I will say this, the greatest football player in Alabama history, and that's saying something, but I think the greatest player in Alabama history wore number 55, Derek Thomas.
1: He's pretty dang good.
5: He's real good.
1: He was real good. All right, hop on now, 267-1023, 267-1023. We just have about another week before we're going to give this bad boy away.
4: Woo!
1: And that will be a week from today, the 1st of July, is when they'll do the drawing for the two tickets to the Athens Chamber of Commerce event with Dale Earnhardt Jr. on July 16th. You can get tickets for that still at athenschamber.org or 423-745-0334. 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America 250 hat, courtesy of my dad, who just wanted to throw it in the prize pack. A couple of hats and koozies from Athens Distributing and two haircuts from Great Clips. All you have to do is be the first caller in at 267-1023. 267-1023. And we will play Service Systems. 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
9: You drinking my sake, Kimosabi?
10: I'm struggling. 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You won a lot of fights, Wallace. 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
9: You sipping my soupe, Guadalupe?
7: Joe's Did You Know, where you could win monster prizes just for playing. So let's get started.
11: Hey now, Danger!
5: Quick gow!
12: Kick his ass, Seabass!
5: I love that.
11: All right, today's topic, Steve.
5: Well, that's Seabass.
11: Steve and Quake. Disney princesses.
5: Oh, geez.
11: What do you know? All right. Number one.
5: Oh, man.
11: I come from a little French town. The townspeople all say that I have a nose stuck in my... I have my nose stuck in a book.
5: Whoa.
11: But I'm the most beautiful girl around. Who am I? Jasmine, Belle, Ariel, or Aurora?
5: Quake.
11: Wait.
5: Ariel.
11: Incorrect. Steve.
6: Aurora.
11: That's what Quake chose.
5: No, I said Ariel.
11: Oh, okay. Well, that's incorrect either way. Belle from Beauty and the Beast.
5: Belle.
11: Correct answer.
5: Mm.
11: Duh. Question number two. I live at home with the seven dwarfs.
5: Quake. Snow White.
11: That is correct. Number three.
5: Get that one.
11: I live under the sea with my trusty companion.
6: Look out.
11: Yes, Steve.
6: Mermaid.
11: And her name is?
6: Ariel.
11: That is
5: nice. Correct.
12: Nice. Right. Good job, nice. Steve.
11: We're all tied up at one. All right, number four. My father is a sultan. He keeps trying to make me marry stuck. She's trying to make me marry. Yes, Steve.
6: What are the choices again?
11: I hadn't given them yet.
5: You kind of buzzed in before he gave them, but. Let's have a ruling here. Give him the answers. Give him his choices.
11: Ariel, Cinderella, Snow White, or Jasmine?

0: Jasmine.
1: That is correct. For the record, I would not have given Steve the options.
2: It's all right.
1: Because that is the rules of Joe's Did You Know.
2: I'm sorry. I know you're the sergeant at arms.
1: Quake and broke the rules.
2: I stepped out of line. I apologize, sir.
1: So, sir, you deserve to lose this game.
2: Okay, I will.
1: All right, final one. Last chance for Quake to tie it up. I was just woken up from a long sleep by my Prince Charming. Am I Cinderella? Aurora?
0: Macau.
1: Yes, Steve.
0: Belle.
1: That's incorrect. Quake. Cinderella, Aurora, or Pocahontas?
2: Quake, Cinderella. Sleeping Beauty?
1: That's incorrect. Aurora.
2: Aurora?
1: Is the correct answer.
2: Well, look at you, Steve. You backdoored it, but you got the win. What's he saying, Tommy Boy? Savor the flavor. You got one by the goalie there. Doesn't happen often. All right, but Steve, you are in the drawing once again for the Big America 250 prize pack, the two tickets to the Dale Earnhardt event in Athens, Tennessee, Athens Chamber of Commerce, athenschamber.org, 745-0334. If you'd like tickets, folks listening out there, American flag, courtesy of Elders Ace Hardware, America 250 hat, a couple of hats and koozies from Athens Distributing, and two haircuts from Great Clips. Steve, if you're our winner, we'll call you on July 1st and tell you how to pick up your prizes. Sound good?
0: Sounds good. Thank you.
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4: ABC News, I'm Chuck Sievertson. Tension and shouting at a Capitol Hill lunch with President Trump and Republican lawmakers. Many disappointed in an election year that the president canceled the signing of a bipartisan affordable housing bill. He insists Congress first pass his Save America Act, an election-related measure. After the lunch, the president said it was a great meeting. But Louisiana Senator Bill Cassidy indicates that what sources tell ABC News is correct, that the president was frustrated over yesterday's War Powers Resolution vote, saying he and the president raised their voices. Cassidy saying he asked Trump about the Iran war.
5: You have not told the American people what's going on. It was supposed to last 4 weeks, it's lasted 4 months. Our original objectives have not been achieved. And I want to know what's going on.
4: The federal judge today permanently barred Trump's executive order implementing a proof of citizenship requirement to vote. This is ABC News.
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6: 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Art Sanders, right now, traffic.
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0: 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We have got CFC's Damian Barker John joining us. And Damian, appreciate the time this afternoon. How are things going for you?
1: I'm good. How are you?
0: We're good. I just watched a video of you kicking that thing when you were in college, man. Yeah. How far was that? That's past midfield.
1: Yeah, it was. Oh, it was about 50 yards.
0: You made Sports Center, right?
1: Yeah.
0: Nice. Nice. Talk about that. You played at Louisville, right?
1: Yeah.
0: And that was against Pitt.
1: In the ACC first round?
0: Yeah.
1: Yeah, it was a crazy night.
2: What made you want to attempt a shot from midfield or beyond midfield?
1: I always thought about it, and it looked like the perfect moment.
2: Yeah. And then as soon as it left your foot, did you be like, hey, this thing's got a shot?
1: Yeah, because I saw the keeper off his line. He fell into the net. Like, no way this wasn't going.
0: Yeah, and I would encourage you to look it up. But the keeper gets turned around. He's all spinning around trying to get back. And by the time it got up on him, it was too late. He couldn't do anything.
1: Yeah.
0: What a goal, man.
2: Was your coaches, I mean, did they give you – have you always had coaches that give you the green light to do that? Or did your coach like, no, oh, yes.
1: I'm sure they were pretty nervous at first when I did it. But it all worked out, so they can't really get mad.
0: Yeah, he couldn't say anything at the end, right?
2: How many times have you tried that professionally?
1: That was I haven't tried it yet.
0: Would there be a difference between doing it in college and doing it in the pros?
1: I don't think so.
0: If it's open, it's open.
1: If it's open, I'll go for it.
0: There you go. I like it.
2: What do you think Coach Dixon would do if you tried it?
1: Oh, that has to work.
0: All right, you grew up in New York, right? Yeah. Tell us about just you as a youngster.
1: I grew up playing from around 3. All my siblings played, my two older brothers. Just like a very soccer-oriented family. You know, never in the house much, always in the on the field playing or playing in the streets. But, you know, it kept us out of trouble and kept us in the right path. So... you know, I was just very grateful for my father for always being there. My mom was being supportive. And not even just them, my uncles and my aunts, they always drove me in games when my parents couldn't. So I'm always appreciative for what they've done for me.
0: Were they your parents? Did they have soccer experience,
1: yeah.
0: Soccer background? Okay.
1: My dad used to play in college.
0: Oh, okay.
2: Was that always, I mean, looking back, was that always going to be the path? Or did you ever consider football, basketball,
1: I baseball? Wanted to play basketball for a little bit, but I was too short and my dad has told me to focus on soccer.
2: Okay. When did you realize you were like, hey, I could make a living doing this?
1: Around the time when I turned 16.
2: Mm-hmm.
1: When I started talking to schools and I really thought I had a shot at this.
2: How'd you pick Louisville?
1: Oh, when we went down to the MLS Next. And before that, I wasn't getting much minutes and I wasn't speaking to any schools. And my time came, and I showed what I could do, and teams were hitting me up from there.
2: The thing about Damian Quake is that CFC just went up to New York and won. Well, they had a draw, but then got the extra point with penalty kicks.
0: Right.
2: And, of course, his whole family, that's like a homecoming for him there. So that's kind of that's where you get to see all your families when you go up to New York.
0: Well, how cool was that?
1: It was great. I felt like I was playing at home.
0: That's awesome.
1: Yeah.
0: That's especially get the win, too,
1: yeah.
0: Right?
2: All right, another funny story about Damian is he was with Huntsville last year, and Huntsville eliminated CFC.
0: Ooh, I remember that.
2: And so then he comes over here and has to walk onto a new field, you know, gathering, new setting, everything.
0: New locker room.
2: with teammates who he had just defeated. Did that conversation ever come up?
1: It came up a few times.
2: Would that be instigated by – you didn't instigate it.
1: No, I didn't instigate it. No.
2: What would they say?
1: It was always difficult to play. It was always a difficult game both ways. You know, they beat – Chattanooga beat Huntsville 3 times in the regular season last year.
2: Mm-hmm.
1: But, you know, the fourth time they got unlucky.
2: And, you know, for those, I mean, Chattanooga obviously has a great, and of course you can speak to this better than anybody, Huntsville's got a really good atmosphere and fan base too, just like the Chattahooligans and playing at Finley, doesn't it?
1: Yeah, they do. They have the Huntsville Hecklers. I don't know if you heard of them.
2: Okay.
1: Yeah, they're a little rowdy, but not as rowdy as us.
2: Okay, so the hooligans are more rowdy than the hecklers? Yeah. Okay.
0: It'd be hard to be more rowdy than the hooligans, I think. Right?
2: So what is there a difference in playing for Huntsville and Chattanooga? What would you say the biggest difference is? Would it be in the style of play? Would it be in the town itself when you're out and about away from soccer? What's been the biggest difference in your experience playing in Huntsville and Chattanooga?
1: Since I moved to Chattanooga, I've been living closer downtown. Mm-hmm. Supposed to last year, Huntsville was like, you know, it wasn't close. We used to stay like 20 minutes away from the field. And, you know, it was just good being seeing different people walking around, you know, different things to do. Last year, I wasn't really doing much except for going to practice and coming home.
2: Right.
0: So do you stay in the Chattanooga FC new building?
1: Yeah.
0: Okay.
1: It's a great building.
0: That I was about to say, talk about that. I have not been in it, not been seen any of it, but boy, everybody who's talked about it says it's just incredible.
1: Yeah, then it's a new gym, new apartments, the office is there. You know, it's just great. You know, everybody has their own place. I'm just excited.
0: What there. About film study? Like rooms like that?
1: Yeah, there's the film room. They have a player lounge.
2: What time do y'all typically practice every day?
1: Around 10.
2: 10 in the morning. What time do you leave your room to go to practice? I mean, it's got to be a quick trip.
1: I leave around 9:45.
2: That's awesome. That is awesome. Of course, CFC has a match this weekend against Chicago FC United. That's going to, of course, be at 7 o'clock, Finley Stadium. 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Baldwin the Alpaca from the Chattanooga Zoo, from the camel and llama family.
0: Wow, okay.
2: Will be part of the pregame coin toss, and then there will be a dance party on the pitch afterwards. So, busy, busy evening at Finley Stadium. And, of course, Damian, this is your first year with CFC so far. 5 goals, 1 assist. You scored this past weekend at New York, which had to be really neat. You played in 14 games. You've made 12 starts. How would you personally assess the way your season's gone to this point?
1: I think it's getting better as the time goes on. I'm feeling more comfortable, more confident, and beginning to deal with a little bit of injuries. So feel everybody's starting to click together as well. And just trying to help the team out as best as possible.
0: I know it's kind of professional sports as far as just the mentality, but new team, it takes a little bit to build that chemistry,
1: it's not
0: right?
1: Easy. It's not easy. You know, simple things are just having a simple conversation, going for lunch, just trying to build a relationship, because the better you are off the field, the more closer beyond the field.
2: Mm-hmm. How nice is it to have practices at 10 a.m. when some of these World Cup matches start at noon and you've got soccer the rest
1: great.
2: Of it?
1: It's great. Only sometimes we have to travel during the good games.
2: That would be a downside. What do you think about the U.S. so far?
1: They're looking good. They're looking great.
2: Has it surprised you?
1: Nah, I knew they could do it.
2: Okay.
1: I knew they could do it.
2: Who are some of your favorite players on the team?
1: I like Alex Freeman.
2: Mm-hmm.
1: Kristen Pulisic, of course. And Tillman.
2: Okay.
1: Tillman, yeah.
2: Do you have a second favorite country that you're pulling for?
1: France.
2: Okay.
1: France. I think Olise's top. He's a good player.
2: What about the rest of the teammates? Do you have are there any good battles with people pulling for different countries, those that are not from here originally?
1: I mean, Stevie's from Haiti, but Haiti got knocked out already.
2: Right.
1: No, not really.
0: Is it cool to have Spain training right down the street? I mean, I probably don't interact with them, but I mean, fact that they're here is a pretty big deal, right?
1: Yeah, it was a big deal. I saw the city when they were arriving. It was nice, but I didn't get a chance to see them.
0: Right.
2: Can you tell, though, that there's an extra, even with CFC, that there's an extra buzz with soccer right now, given that the World Cup is going on all around us?
1: Yeah. I keep up with the social media, and I see all the things they're doing to show everybody what's going on in the club. Even walking around, I see CFC posters and stores. So they're doing a good job.
2: Have you followed that Freddie guy on Twitter who's from Germany, the fan that has gone all over the U.S. just following? No. I mean, it's one of these things. He started with, I think, like 50,000 followers, and now he's probably closing in on 1 million or whatever, just because he's every, I mean,
0: he was on Lookout Mountain.
2: He was on Lookout Mountain. He was in Chattanooga showing the Spain headquarters. Then he went down to Auburn for that friendly where Messi scored on a penalty kick when they beat Iceland. And then he just kept going. He went down to Mobile and Fairhope, Alabama, and then went into Mississippi and Louisiana out to Houston. And now he's, gosh, he may be up in Canada now or something like that. But he's just detailing his trip all over the U.S. And he's gotten a lot of fans, you know, just kind of following along the way.
0: It's funny. I mean, because it seems like a lot of the folks in social media that have never been to the United States have come in because of the World Cup, and they love the food, you know, especially different fast foods that they've never had. And I mean, so that's kind of cool to see.
1: Yeah.
0: Hopefully the U.S. can keep the momentum going. I got to ask you this. Now, when you leave the building at 9:45 for a 10 o'clock breakfast, have you already eaten breakfast?
1: No.
0: Or do you just grab something on the run? Or do you practice without eating?
1: I don't eat before training.
0: Okay.
1: Probably eat right after. But before, no, I can't eat.
0: Okay.
2: What is your favorite meal? If you can pick your favorite meal after a practice to eat,
1: I probably just make breakfast, to be honest. Bacon, eggs, and toast. But before training, it's only coffee. I need to wake up.
0: Okay.
2: All right. I know this movie's way before your time, but being from Queens, have you ever seen the original Coming to America with Eddie Murphy?
1: Yeah.
2: Are you a huge fan of it?
1: Not a huge fan, but I know what it is.
2: Okay.
0: We must find our queen.
2: All right. So where all has your soccer journey taken you? Take us from Louisville to Huntsville, which was right before Chattanooga. What was in between?
1: So from Louisville, I got drafted to Real Salt Lake, and I was playing with the Monarchs over there. Next mid-season, I went alone to Phoenix Rising, and then at the end of that year, I went to Huntsville.
2: Okay, so you've been to Salt Lake and to Phoenix.
1: Yeah.
2: Did you like both of those stops?
1: Yeah, they were nice. Phoenix is a beautiful city. Salt Lake's a beautiful city as well. A lot of nice mountains, scenic views. Just too cold.
2: Okay.
1: And then Phoenix is too hot.
0: So well, too cold even for a New Yorker?
1: Yeah, even for me.
0: Oh, wow. Okay. That's cold.
2: I was going to ask what a practice like that, because you've had a couple. I mean, it's by Chattanooga standards, it's kind of been mild to this point. But there have been a couple of those humid, you know, and I know a lot of athletes that feel like an 82-degree humid day in Chattanooga can be worse than a 100-degree day in Phoenix because of the dry heat. Do you feel the same way? Yeah.
1: I think so. But sometimes in Phoenix, that 100, it feels like 150.
2: All right, I've got to ask you this because we have a Papa John's question of the day, and we have the who are the four players you like to most watch in this World Cup? And when you think about it, you've got the household names like Messi, you've got Ronaldo, you've got a Lamine Yamal staying here, but you also have Haaland from Norway, 6'5". You're 5'8". If you were going up against Haaland, how would you defend him?
1: I couldn't.
2: I love your honesty.
0: I kick him in the knee or something like that. I don't know.
2: Is it why? I mean, is he one of those that you just watch and you're just like, he is gargantuan and he gets
1: incredible.
2: It done.
1: He's tall, he's strong, he's fast. He can jump over me.
0: We're talking about he's got a rocket leg, too, man. I mean, that guy. And that's the thing we were talking about, too, is if he were born in the United States, he'd be a tight end in the NFL. That's that size, yeah. Crazy.
2: All right, so what do you have any kind of long range? What do you see yourself doing after your soccer playing days are over? What did you study at Louisville, and what could you see yourself doing?
1: I was a sports management study. So I want to stay in soccer even when I'm done playing. Probably become an agent or even a coach.
0: Nice.
2: And so what is your dad? I mean, you said your dad has been a big influence on you. What does he do? Does he coach too?
1: Yeah, he coaches.
2: And he's still a coach?
1: Yeah.
2: Okay. What age groups does he coach?
1: He does more like one-on-one trainings.
2: Okay.
1: And, just trying to help them.
2: Where did soccer take him? Where all did he play?
1: Utah. He went to UVU. But he's originally from Grenada.
2: Okay.
1: So that was it. That was his last stop.
2: How often do y'all I mean, it sounds like y'all got a great bond. How often do y'all talk?
1: Every day.
2: That's awesome. That's awesome. Again, CFC hosting Chicago FC United Saturday night at 7 o'clock. Of course, that is at Finley Stadium. CFCTix.com, CFCTIX.com. That's this Saturday. Of course, the 4th is right around the corner, and y'all have that huge match at Erlanger Park. Yeah. Have you been to a Lookouts game yet?
1: No, not yet, but it looks nice. I keep seeing two of my teammates went in through the first pitch.
2: Okay.
1: And it looks like a nice crowd.
2: Yeah, that's going to be a neat experience.
0: It's going to be super cool.
2: I'll be really curious to get the reviews from that, because there are going to be some fans, I think, depending on where they sit, that are going to be kind of right on top of things, which will be really neat for y'all.
1: That'll be nice.
2: All right, so let's get your prediction. We won't hold you to it. Who wins the World Cup?
1: France.
2: Okay.
1: Yeah, I'm sticking with France.
0: Mbappe. Right. There you go. All right, like David said, Chattanooga FC, you can get tickets at CFCTIX.com. That's where they can get tickets anytime there, CFCTix.com. He's Damian Barker, John, and we appreciate the time. Good to have you on Sports
1: Thank
0: Talk.
1: Thank you for having me.
2: Yeah,
1: You're
2: David,
0: very
2: thanks.
0: Welcome. Yeah, thank you. That's Damian Barker, John, from CFC here on Sport Talk and the Talk Monster. Right now, traffic's on the way with Art Man. It's WGOW.
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0: By the way, happy birthday to our friend Dave Keelan.
1: So he grows a little garden.
0: The big 5-0.
2: Ooh, that's a biggie. I wonder if Cowboy Joe has a big 5-0 coming up later.
0: I don't know.
2: Huh.
0: I think he's 29 and holding, from what I've heard.
3: Holding something.
0: Holding on for dear life,
3: yeah,
0: right?
3: Pretty much.
0: Go. All right, anything we need to get to before we hit this text line?
2: Drake Baldwin not in the starting lineup for the Atlanta Braves tonight. He is, since the longest, hitting the longest homer of the season after coming back from the IL, he is now 1-for-29 with 18 Ks.
0: Yee.
2: So Baldwin will be hitting tonight.
0: Talk about the pendulum swing. He was red hot for 2 months.
2: And something totally unrelated. I saw a list today of the Waffle House locations by state. There are 444 Waffle Houses in Georgia.
0: Well, that's where it was founded, right?
2: Exactly. That more than doubles the next highest state. Florida at 190, North Carolina 186, South Carolina 174, Alabama 157, Tennessee 124.
0: Dang.
2: And then Texas has 123, Louisiana 105, Mississippi 89. There are no Waffle Houses in California, none in New York, none in Michigan.
0: I think there's 3 in just Ringgold. I know there's at least 2. Sure. What'd you say, none in where?
2: California, none in New York, none in Michigan. There are 83 Waffle Houses in Ohio.
0: Okay. It is funny because my wife, obviously from Michigan, when she has friends that come in or stop by, they're always like, we want to try that Waffle House. It's like, okay, we can do that. We can definitely do that. All right, to the text line we go here, our Warren and Griffin text line, which, of course, we always, Chattanooga's largest injury law firm, reminding you to never text and drive. After seeing the picture y'all posted of Kai Teo and the crew, I'm still taking Cowboy in a street fight. Oh, look at that. That's one bad man right there.
3: You better tell your mama.
0: Tell your mama and them. Because you're going to need them. All right, let's see here. I did post it on our text, our Facebook page with Kai Teo. He's a broad man, that's for sure. Danny Rojas' actual name is Christo Fernandez, and he plays for El Paso Locomotive FC, same league as the Red Wolves. All right. So who is Danny Rojas? That was a character on Ted Lasso. None of us have seen it. Have you seen it, Joe? Can you bail
3: us out? I have not. No, it's Apple TV.
0: But I've heard it's great. But
3: yeah, I've heard lots of good things about it.
0: I mean, I can't afford another streaming service. I mean, that's just the deal.
3: Yeah, no. You're already paying what you were paying for before.
0: Yes. Yeah. I mean, I still pay for Dish to have that. So, I mean, geez, I can't do it. All right, so tomorrow, once again, we will
2: be at
0: Erlanger Park. Going to be fun at the Chattanooga Lookouts. You can get tickets at lookouts.com. We'll be down there for the Warren and Griffin Never Text and Drive campaign. We'll be setting up probably 2:30-ish, and probably be on the concourse level, which would be in, you know, towards third base side, home plate, first base side, this time as we were in center field last time, and just looking to meet and greet everybody. So come on by again, lookouts.com. Thank you, David, as always.
2: Always enjoy it.
0: We appreciate it. Ken Meredith, we're going to do some NASCAR, baby. And Ken hanging out in the Talk Monster Green Room, where all the guests hang out. And, of course, that's sponsored by the Hemp House, Chattanooga's premier hemp dispensary with edibles, oils, topicals, and more.
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5: From ABC News, I'm Chuck Sievertson. A day many Republican lawmakers wanted to be a bipartisan political win-win in an election year was torpedoed before lunch. And it sounds like some couldn't stomach the midday meal on Capitol Hill with the torpedoer, President Trump. The president canceled the signing of a bipartisan affordable housing bill. He insists Congress first pass his Save America Act, an election-related measure. At lunch with Republican lawmakers, the president said he was frustrated at yesterday's passing by Congress of a war powers resolution banning further military action against Iran. After the lunch, the president said it was a great meeting.
6: We like our leader. We like everybody really in the room. I don't like a few people, but that's okay. I think you know who they are.
5: Louisiana Senator Bill Cassidy indicates what sources to ABC News said was correct, that the meeting was tense, with he and Trump getting into a shouting match. Cassidy saying he asked Trump about the Iran war.
7: It does not appear, although I don't know for sure, that the course of this is going the way that we were told.
5: Specifically?
7: You have not told the American people what's going on. It was supposed to last 4 weeks, it's lasted 4 months. Our original objectives have not been achieved. And I want to know what's going on.
5: Senate Majority Leader Thune and others tried to calm them all down. Cassidy says he makes no apologies, saying Trump was trying to bully him. A federal judge today barred President Trump from implementing a proof of citizenship requirement to vote and a demand that mail-in ballots be received by Election Day. Judge Denise Casper wrote that the Constitution does not grant the president any powers over elections. Praising President Trump's ordering of military attacks in Iran, NATO Secretary General Mark Rutte in the White House Oval Office.
8: This is the leader of the free world taking responsibility beyond the shores of the United States for the rest of the world. And this is what you did.
5: Trump criticized NATO members for their lack of support for the war. You're listening to ABC News.
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10: Right now, traffic. Watch out for a wreck on the off-ramp from southbound 153 onto northbound 75. Drive carefully. Art Sanders, right now, traffic.
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0: 6 minutes after six. Fourth quarter, Sport Talk, WGRW, the Talk Monster. Quake the Cowboy, Ken Meredith in the house here for a little Truck and Trailers USA Racing Hour. What's up, Ken?
1: What's happening?
0: Good to see you, brother. You
1: Corey
0: good?
1: Corey Heim, the youngest man I've ever seen. Now he's 23, but that dude's like a kid getting out of the car,
0: he
1: wasn't
0: sure
1: it?
0: Was. My father-in-law said, when he gets out of the car, do you think we'll see if he's ever shaved before? I said, I'm going to bet he hasn't.
1: No.
0: What is he, 21, 23. 22, 23?
1: And he's from Marietta.
0: I didn't realize that. Okay.
1: Yeah, he's from Marietta, Georgia.
0: Well, he drove his tail off on Sunday. Got some luck.
1: He had a lot of things going his way, but he still was up there all day. But SVG, I think everybody's tired of SVG. Nobody gave him an inch on that racetrack. They fought him. I mean, Ryan Preece got him pretty good. Larson got into it with him and made some passes. Blaney was up there with him. So I think everybody's catching up. Not totally, but they're catching
0: him. But they're figuring a way to not let him get up front.
1: I think if he had
0: once you let him get up front, he's done.
1: Well, he was on the pole, and I said, he's 3/10 faster than everybody, period. I said, he's going to smoke. This is going to get ugly. And then during the race, man, people were just beating him. And he ended in a wreck.
0: Right. I was out doing Father's Day stuff with the grandkid and kids and all that stuff. So I did not see the very beginning. When did he actually, SVG, when did he get wrecked? Or when did the wreck happen?
1: It was pretty early in the race.
0: That's what I thought.
1: He was on the hangar. He finished 38th. I was grilling and doing a lot of things Sunday, so I don't have my TV set up on the porch yet. I got one on the porch, but having one put in the garage,
0: He had to get Prime on it. No, I mean, come on.
1: You know, I think Prime has hurt NASCAR.
0: I feel that way.
1: The coverage, but there's a lot of people that don't have Prime. 60, 70-year-old people that went.
0: The people don't going to buy it for four races for or whatever it is.
1: And then
0: five
1: I had
0: races.
1: A couple people say, oh, it's just $14. We'll just get it for a month and turn it off. But you shouldn't have to do that.
0: I agree.
1: And if we all start paying for this, you're going to pay for all of them.
0: Yeah. And there's a deal where the NFL is, I'm not saying they're being charged with anything, but they could be in like an antitrust deal, because when the NFL started, there was an agreement that the league would be broadcast on, public television airwaves,
1: right.
0: And them selling it to Prime or Peacock or Netflix or whoever they want to sell it to is a violation of that. So we'll see if they actually can take the NFL to court and win something. Like, I don't know if they can or not, but it's the same principle. If you want the sport, and I understand you're getting a kickback. NASCAR's getting a kickback from Prime. There is no doubt about that.
1: Well, also,
0: but you're also squeezing off probably is your best part of your fan base, and that would be, older folks that technically may not be able to work it or can't afford it.
1: I think it's also a fact that NBC just doesn't prioritize NASCAR like they should. I mean, if you look at the schedule, they're not – TNT's got most of it, and you don't even see NBC till maybe Bristol Night Race or something. And I think it's in the chase before NBC fires up and gets going.
0: No, I think you're right. I'd have to look it up. But
1: I mean, it's all about money. I love money. I'm mad at my money every week. I spend every dime. If I leave the house with $1, $10, $100, or $10,000, I'll come home with something and nothing.
0: Something
1: no money.
0: And no money.
1: And something. Joe, you're quiet today. What's the deal?
2: Hey, I'm just I'm wondering if we're going to be able to pick SVG today.
1: Well, that's a good point. Is that in or out this week? I don't care.
2: It's Sonoma.
1: It's Sonoma. He should be. And you know he's going to be mad. Let's put him back in. I don't care.
2: I say we keep him out again.
1: All right, keep him out.
0: Joe's the sergeant at arms. He makes the decision.
1: He's out. No SVG. Take that wild thing.
2: I think he'll end up winning it. But
1: he's going to win.
2: Yeah.
0: That's what makes it fun, because you kind of, odds on, he's going
1: to
0: win it.
1: I sent a picture to Quake, and it's him. They're during practice, the early practice. He's all four tires, 3 foot off the ground?
0: I don't know if it's that high, but it's pretty dang high.
2: Hitting those chicanes.
1: And it was
0: a drop
1: coming
0: part.
2: Oh, okay. I know what you're talking about.
0: Were they getting
2: up
0: momentum? Where there was just like, you just naturally
1: And we were
0: get
1: watching
0: air.
1: It, and he got it. When he got out of the
2: this
1: car.
2: This is from the last race.
1: Yeah, from.
2: Okay.
1: And I thought that was, I have to say, I thought that was the best truck race I've seen. And you can't say America any better than going down the straightaway and there's a, aircraft carriers.
0: I know, that was the coolest
1: part. And there was helicopters and fighter jets. I mean,
0: the flyover part was just...
1: The only thing that made that better, if a couple of turns could have had some live ammo going off.
0: And they had bleachers on.
1: Thought it would sell the deck. And it was packed pretty good. Yeah. I mean, there was a lot of people there.
0: It was a cool thing.
1: Very patriotic to the base. And I mean, I thought the base did a great job. I mean, they I don't know how much money it cost to take a crane and put Larson's car on that aircraft carrier. We could do burnouts.
2: Pretty cool.
1: I guarantee you somebody above him went, what are you doing? Why are we doing burnouts on the aircraft? Because, I mean, they picked it up with a crane real carefully, set it up on there, and Larson, you could tell Larson was like, I got this.
0: Right. He's like, now this is a bucket list thing.
1: Wouldn't that be bad? He went off the side, psh, in the water.
0: Be real bad.
1: Let's get him out. Get those seals out there. Let's get him up.
0: See somebody bailing on it quickly. To your question there, NBC has the last regular season race, which is Daytona, August 29th. That's on a Saturday night.
1: That's a pretty long time from now.
0: Oh, yeah. That's
1: 2 months. 2 months.
0: 1, 2, 3, 4, 5, 6, 7, 8, 9 weeks from now. Yep, 2 months.
1: Wow.
0: And then they come back for the final three races, Talladega, Martinsville, and Homestead, Miami, the three last races in the chase.
1: Why can't we get ESPN back?
0: They're out.
1: They're out of
0: everything. I've said this earlier on other sports. NBC, to me, has got too many sports. I mean, it looks like it's just a juggle central right now.
1: You know, there's a guy on a tractor trailer going, take the equipment. We're going to a soccer game. You got to have it next week at the Little League playoffs.
0: Yep. I mean, that's what it is.
1: Girls basketball, women's basketball. Let's get over there.
0: That's what it is, for sure.
1: And Fox is just as bad. I mean, they're into everything. Fox is funny to me because they have their drag racing on against NASCAR, and they got them both. Because that makes my channel changer start flipping around.
0: I bet it does. All right, let's hit a three and out brought to you
1: by America.
0: By America. That's right. Three and out. America. And if it's not America, then it's certainly Grant's Auto Trim. How about that?
1: They're in America.
0: They're America. They're American stuff. That's for sure. If you've been doing something for 50 years, like Grant's Auto Trim, or I should say 70 years since 1950. Then, yeah, that's America, man.
1: They used to be on Broad Street.
0: I got a soft-top Jeep from them in like 1988, 89.
1: Doing it, cruising up and down Brainerd Road, ain't it, wasn't you?
0: Yeah,
1: a little bit. You were cruising Brainerd Road. We were still cruising in 89 and 90.
0: Not with the top on.
1: We'd like to bring that back for a couple of weeks.
0: And you know what? I hate to say it. I'm not just saying it because it's, where it's at. But there'd be some sort of gunplay.
1: Oh, sure.
0: Nowadays.
1: You can't have fun without a good shooting.
0: I mean, look at Riverbend.
1: Maybe it's just in the area.
0: Some of the stuff that's, happened there. I mean.
1: And there's parts of Chattanooga that nobody knows crazy stuff that goes on. I mean, we're on Bonnie Oaks, and I watched a gunfight 6 months ago, back and forth. Ba-da-bow, ba-da-bow, ba-da-bow, and a Mustang and a Challenger. And I'm like. And we're on a hill, so we were kind of in the safe zone. Nobody was shooting. I'm like, man, look at them. They're just popping back and forth. And then the police showed up in every direction, but it's crazy.
0: It is crazy. Three and out, brought to you by Grant's Auto Trim. Let's hear from the winner, Corey Heim, on his win at San Diego. And that would be the naval base at Coronado.
1: But he goes to Disneyland.
0: You think he will?
1: Oh, sure. They're all staying out there.
0: Why not, then? Here's Corey Heim on his win.
3: I'm speechless. I mean, we started the race. I mean, I think we started 13th. We fell straight back to like 20th, then put on our scuffs from qualifying and struggled just as bad. I don't know if we made any adjustments, but Booty kept telling me that these were our worst two sets of tires and, we were going to be just fine, and he was right. I mean, I couldn't believe it. We strapped another set of tires on and we were just fine. Hit the wall a couple of times, maybe it knocked some good into the car. I have no idea. After stage two, I just kind of took a deep breath and was like, I had really high expectations coming into this race. It's an even playing field for me. I don't see that every day for a young driver like myself. And, I just kind of took a deep breath and reset and went after it. So caught a couple breaks with, some of the good guys wrecking out. But they don't ask how, just how many.
1: Booty Barker, the crew chief, in a wheelchair and has probably one of the longest win lists. I mean, he's had everybody. And now he's at 23-11. And that kid's going to get it done.
0: So, yeah, I was about to say you can add him to Bubba Wallace.
1: Jamie McMurray. Was it McMurray back in the day?
0: Was he really?
1: With the Royals?
0: Well, it was about 23-11.
1: Oh, yeah.
0: Because now they've got three. If Heim can continue, and who knows, maybe this was just kind of a free win.
1: No, they signed him.
0: But, if he can continue with a little bit of success as a young guy, Bubba Wallace has been better. And, of course, the big story all season has been the 45.
1: Toyota has an advantage. You can't say they don't. They're, I don't know if it's because they're working together, what it is. But
2: Need to step in, NASCAR. Enough's enough.
1: And I have to say, you got to give kudos to Bubba Wallace. Lap 7 or 8, he loses a right front tire or first pit stop. They didn't have the tire tight, and he kind of got it around there, and they put the tire on it. He starts dead last, doesn't go a lap down, makes it up to second, and that's pretty good.
2: You're a closet Bubba fan, aren't you?
1: I like Bubba.
0: A fine segue there from young Mr. Meredith.
2: Hey, like a radio
1: Bubba
2: professional.
1: I'm trying to make you guys. Yeah, talk to me, Bubba.
0: Bubba
1: Tell me
0: Wallace
1: about it.
0: On a losing a
1: Lost
0: tire.
1: McDonald's, and now he's got Hardee's. He's got it going on.
0: Darrell Waltrip, you took a fine time to leave me, loose wheel.
2: Yeah.
0: Here's Bubba Wallace.
4: I was super frustrated. It's just so many races this year have had results with asterisk marks beside them. Like the what ifs, right? What if everything went okay? And after every race, we do a debrief and we have to fill out, was it a green race or was it not? Green meaning, did everything go according to plan? And here's another no. I hate it. Hate it for my crew because they are badasses. And just one little mistake cost us. It'll cost us the next couple weeks. So I had to roll the sleeves up and go have some fun. I really had fun the day in the car. And I don't know. I don't know. It worked out. I'm happy, but frustrated with second. Never thought I'd say that on a road course. But just there's so much potential that's just left on the table for our group, and I hate that for all of us. So,
0: why does Heim get no points? Because he's not running every week.
1: You got to run the circuit. But I found it pretty interesting. You notice that Bubba now when he interviews, it's like there's Bubba talking and Bubba the brain going, don't say that. Because he's been really on his game this year, don't you think?
2: He's been pretty good.
0: He hasn't been as whiny
1: right
0: as years past on stuff.
1: He should be going, I got second. Pow!
0: And whiny, drop to the me, mic. The definition of what I just said, whiny, meaning, it's just the whole, like he mentioned, if this would have happened, then that would we would have been so much better if we didn't get this bad luck. Everybody's getting bad luck. So just, drive it. He did last week. Drove the wheels off of it in second.
1: Be glad it didn't rip the front end off of it before he got it to pit road because he had no front wheel, no nothing.
0: Right.
1: It went bye-bye. he just got it in the pits. They got its four on it, and he drove his way to the front. Good job, Bubba. Take it, and let's go forward.
0: Here's Ryan Blaney. He finished ninth in his number 12 Penske Ford.
1: He was on that wheel. He was on that wheel.
0: He was. I had him. I also had Reddick, didn't I?
1: Yeah. Reddick helped
0: one ended
1: all
0: up problematic.
1: Reddick helped a bunch of y'all.
0: Damn, Reddick. Here's Ryan Blaney on his performance out in San Diego.
5: Yeah, I still thought it was kind of, being smart with your stuff all day. I just felt like, there in the beginning, Shane was really backing the pace up. And I'm like, let me just see what kind of, if I can be disciplined, am I going to pay the penalty? So that was fun, kind of trying to set your own pace and then pitting. And then some cautions came out. Everything kind of got jumbled. I feel like maybe we're on the wrong side of it at one point. But just that's kind of just how they fell. And thought we made the right decisions at the time. And looking back on it, we probably could have changed a couple things up. But overall, really good job. Appreciate Jonathan for working on it all day. All the 12 boys, I'm happy I didn't really hit much, so that was good. I had a really good points day, and it was awesome to be out here.
0: Led 12 laps and finished ninth.
1: I did say it'd be a young driver. I did say we'd have to deal with a young driver that's been in there on that simulator for about 2 weeks.
0: You nailed it. You nailed it.
1: I'd say Corey lived on the simulator. Probably they were feeding him fast food.
0: Probably did. Intravenously. 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
4: 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In a weather service forecast for tonight, you can expect partly cloudy skies, low around 66, mostly sunny, high of 89 for tomorrow in our Venture to Lookouts game. And then Friday, mostly sunny, chance of afternoon showers, thunderstorms, and a high reaching 91 degrees. Currently, we're sunny skies and 83 at Moccasin Bend. Talk 102.3.
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8: Hey, how y'all guys doing?
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8: All right, Tyler Reddick and Ross Chastain.
4: Reddick and Ross.
9: Keep making those picks, Wild Thing. I just passed you this week.
4: Uh-oh.
8: Yeah, I knew you probably did. Am I third still?
9: Yeah, you're third.
4: What's our standings?
8: Okay.
9: Oh, here we go. Joe's got 1469. I've got 1363. Wild Thing's got 1330. Nate has 1282. And you've got 1232.
4: Yeah. I'm coming for you. I'm gunning for you, Wild Thing. You better watch out.
8: Yeah.
9: Ain't no way to go but down.
8: You know the game, man.
4: That's right. The game
8: is ready to play the game.
4: The game is ready to hunt you down and take you off the top rope. That's the game.
8: All right. I'm ready to play you again, boy.
4: All right. Sounds good, boy. See ya.

0: the game.
1: Yens, when Yens going to do that?
0: Was he talking about Jones? Did you know?
1: Yeah. I don't even think so. He's calling you out on something.
0: He was, for sure.
1: Did Nate call his in, text his in? Because I heard he called in early. What's the deal?
2: Yeah, he said he was going to text him in.
1: I'll give Nate a pass. Let him call back in. He's got to explain it anyway. SVG still off the table.
0: Here's a good one. Question for you. What was more impressive, the fan climbing the fences with flip-flops on the in the O'Reilly Saturday race? I did see that. Or Creed not saying anything? What? Creed not saying anything on the radio that the fan was a friend of his? Was Creed the driver?
1: I guess, yeah. I guess that's who it was.
0: I don't know. All right, so we get Nature Boy here when we return from the break.
1: It's pretty good. I don't know, man. I got no problem with Sunday's race. It was better than usual. A lot better than watching a mile and a half oval.
2: Kansas.
1: Danny Hamlin. Yeah, that's exactly what I was thinking.
0: It was fun. I thought it was better. I thought it was way better than
1: I thought. I like Sonoma, which I still call it Sears Point, but I like that track. Going up the hill off of one,
2: yeah,
1: things get a little gritty up through there.
2: That's just a cool camera view, too.
1: And that's one track that they get in the dirt.
0: Yeah. The kitty litter.
1: The kitty litter. They're on the kitty litter. I like that time they interviewed Jimmy Spencer and Eli Gold said, "How many laps do you have to make before you realize there was pavement out there?"
0: Coming right back. More coming your way on the Talk Monster.
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4: ABC News, I'm Chuck Sievertson. Lunch wasn't leisurely on Capitol Hill with President Trump and Republican lawmakers. The president canceled today's signing of a bipartisan affordable housing bill. He insists Congress first pass an election-related measure. Trump said it was a great meeting. Louisiana Senator Bill Cassidy says it was tense with he and Trump in a shouting match, saying he asked Trump about Iran.
5: It does not appear, although I don't know for sure, that the course of this is going the way that we were told.
4: Specifically, said Cassidy, the war was supposed to last only 4 weeks, and none of the primary objectives had been achieved. Trump has repeated this today.
6: The war is going very well. As you know, we're winning by a lot.
4: And of the housing bill?
6: Low interest rates will solve everything. We'll solve that. Now, despite that, we're doing well with housing.
4: Federal judge today barred President Trump from implementing a proof of citizenship requirement to vote. This is ABC News.
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1: No, LED strips.
0: 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All right, Nature Boy on the Dr. Pepper Hotline, making your picks here. What's up?
2: Hey, guys. I'm doing good. How y'all doing this evening?
1: We're good, fine. Nate.
2: Well, thank you for letting me call in, Q. And I was going to say that race was really pretty cool.
1: Yeah, that's what I wanted to get your input.
2: Well, it was really bumpy. And turns one, two, and three was really bumpy. And I noticed that when they was doing the bridge, I thought they was doing the Dixon Hazard jump.
1: They were.
2: I thought, oh my gosh, that could tear up a car easy.
1: We're going to Sonoma. And, what are you thinking?
2: Yeah. Well, I'm thinking William Byron and Eric Jones.
0: Now, wait a second. That's not who you picked the first time.
2: Huh?
0: You changed the pick from the first time.
2: Well,
1: the car was official at 6 o'clock.
2: Well, I wasn't thinking, but.
0: That's okay. It's all right.
1: We got you, man.
0: We got
1: Byron in 43, okay. Eric Jones.
2: Yep. And Jones has been showing me a lot lately.
1: Yep.
2: Because I know it's the first time I've not picked him recently, but now since he's showing me something, I'm going to try to be on his bandwagon. But the bad thing is, kid, Kyle Larson hasn't shown me anything this year. He's been wrecking and... Good grief.
0: He's fourth in the points.
1: He's fourth in the points. He's doing all right. But you're right. He hadn't been the Kyle Larson that we're accustomed to. And hopefully Joe keeps picking him.
2: Yeah,
1: keep up that bow tie, Joe.
2: Who's taking over Kyle Busch's car, number 8? Or
1: Austin
2: is he completely
1: Hill.
2: Gone? Huh?
1: Austin Hill, who drives for Childress.
0: Didn't Hill create that wreck, though?
1: Yeah,
0: oh, SVG, he was a part of it.
1: He was a part of it. There ain't nobody giving SVG nothing. It's going to be like, you know, it's going to be 10 pounds of Mad Cats in a 5-pound bag with SVG turns it loose this week.
0: And then a punted rugby ball.
1: Yeah.
2: Yeah, and before I go, Quaco's going to tell you that I created a Atlanta Braves baseball team today, and I put a old buddy of mine on the video game.
0: Okay. Who was it?
2: Frank Reed.
0: All right.
2: Yep. He's a former UTC coach, remember?
0: Right. That's right.
1: How many days to your birthday, Nate? Let me have that number next week.
2: Okay. Well, I'll be 50 next year.
1: What?
2: Yeah, I'll be 50 next year.
1: Uh-oh, we might have to make a road trip to Atlanta. Make sure you got at least $100 in ones. Let's go.
0: Nate, we're going to have Frank Reed on with us 4:30 on Friday.
1: There you
2: go.
1: All
2: right, good. I'll have to talk
1: we're
2: to
1: just
2: him.
1: We're segueing all around the day.
0: There you go. That's right, man. It's
1: I
0: all
1: like
0: there.
1: When a plan works together.
0: It's all there. It's all there.
1: A lot of footwork getting ready to start with Heim going where he's going. Jesse Love's going to the 21 car. That puts Josh Berry out.
0: Zilich is
1: still going to be a track house.
0: Track house, okay.
1: So, I don't know, man. There's a lot of movement. You better get on the wheel this second half of the season if you want to keep that ride.
0: And these are the future. I mean, they really are. The names you just named.
1: Yeah.
0: They're the guys that are most talented at early 20s.
1: I'm telling you, that truck race, you need to go back and watch the last 5 laps. It was amazing. That's the most aggressive racing out there. And Team Ram at Colic Racing.
0: That's what it was.
3: Yeah,
1: Ryan Newman's coming back. North Wilkesboro. The Rocket Man's going to be in a Dodge.
0: So let's talk about that. I mean, why would it be so much more aggressive with the trucks? Is it the smaller engines so they feel like they got more control?
1: I think those kids don't care. They're not rich.
0: They're not scared.
1: They're not scared, and they don't care who you are. I got to get this win. I'm gonna lift down here. Watch this. I mean, the trucks are just good racing right now.
3: I mean, they're a little bit smaller. I mean, I don't know. There's
0: well, that's what I'm saying. Yeah. Maybe they handle.
1: They got five lug nuts. I can tell you that. I like that part. Ain't no wheels running down the road on the O'Reilly series or the truck series. Let's bring them back. 8 second pit stops is just too crazy.
0: It is kind of crazy.
3: I get what they were going. I don't hate it. I don't love it. And what I do, there needs to be more tire on that rim.
1: That's tire width, but tire.
3: As far as the side, yeah.
1: Yeah. I mean, did you see now they got a button they can push that kind of airs it up because they've been getting in the grass and getting stuck so easy. They got a little button. It's got a little, like, lifts up the shocks or something to get them out of the ground.
0: That
1: sometimes.
0: Doesn't seem right.
1: No, man, it's like a Batman build.
3: So they got hydraulics on them now.
1: You see them up on three. Da, da, da, da, da, da.
0: If it'll help you in the corner at Talladega, why not?
3: Come on now.
1: Racing, baby. Let's do it.
0: So Tyler Reddick reminds me of the Atlanta Braves at this point in time. They came out red hot. What did he win? The first three races of the year, whatever it was. And now has just kind of, he's still good. Don't get me wrong, but he's just made it to the point where now Denny Hamlin is only 8 points behind him in the points race.
1: And the reason why he had a problem like in the last five laps. He ran out of gas. I forgot what happened. He was running the top four.
0: Yeah, because my two guys were in the top.
1: I seen Quake putting his belt on. Big brass belt.
0: I was ready.
1: And then bang.
0: Because that's what happened. Because I walked out. I watched the end of it with my father-in-law. I walked out to get something. And I came back, and I'm like, well, where's Reddick? He's like, I don't know. He went straight to the back. I'm like, no.
1: He's like, you don't look at your chart anymore during the race. I said, no, because it messes with me. It messes up my mojo to enjoy the race. She goes, well, you know who you have. I said, yeah, I know who I got, but I don't know what the rest of them got, because I'm like, uh-oh, got caught Joe. When I want to get there and start doing a little texting, a little mouthing. Then
0: who'd Joe have?
1: Joe had Reddick and Gibbs, which wasn't a bad run. Nobody had a bad day. I mean, Joe had 31 points. You had 56 points. Everybody had, and I had 54. I mean, I had 64. Everybody had 36 to 56 points. It wasn't like a great day on the playground. But if everybody took SVG, it'd have been whack, whack, because I wouldn't have took him. I'll never take the SVG.
3: I would have, yeah.
1: I know. Crackheads. It's like a fix. But why wouldn't you? I mean, he's on the pole by 3/10. I mean, he's fixing to show him the train.
0: Right.
1: But
3: he lap him.
1: He's going, you know, I think he could lap the field at Watkins Glen or Sears Point. That'd be wicked. They'd have to be throwing those debris caution, keep that from happening. And he's going to be mad this week. Mad.
0: So is that Sears Point, Sonoma?
1: Yeah.
0: Okay.
1: I still think we should call it Sears Point. Gordon has the most wins with five, then Rusty, Rudd, Davey Allison. There was three or four that had four wins. And a couple of them, Kyle Busch had two wins.
0: So of the old school guys, who were the best road racers? Because to me, road racing didn't even get on my map until probably the 90s.
1: Rudd and Allison and Wallace.
0: Allison of the
1: – Davey Allison.
0: Davey Allison.
1: When they put that – they had a foot cam. And they were showing Ricky Rudd using that double, man, that was, had everybody freaked out. Rusty was good on road courses. And Davey was good. And usually it was one of those three cars. I mean, there was a race at Sears Point where Rudd just took Davey out with one to go, and they gave Davey the win. No, yeah, I don't get a win. Davey won. Took him out.
0: Dang, how controversial would that be today?
1: But that's before they cleaned up. The chicane at Sears Point was a lot. Now they got that wide turnout and go down the back street. Used to, it was like a chicane. Man, they got down. And then you got to look at Earnhardt running through the grass. Well, that was Riverside. I mean, Riverside really was the first road course that was wicked. And Dale didn't need – he used the grass a lot there, passing people on the inside, outside, and that Wrangler 87.
3: What's the money. Sonoma where – you know, that the chicane was so high it tore up some bottom of some of those cars.
1: Yeah, remember when he was in the finger hut? I can see him plain as day. Derek,
3: see me.
1: Derek Cope. Put it out. Went, you know, went out in the infield where the fans were. And I remember Eli. It was Eli and Benny Parsons said, "Whew, that's going to be hard to clean up." he left the track. So, I mean, I've liked road course racing. It never was a big deal. You know, the big story at Riverside was that Bobby Allison swears that Junior Johnson shot his tire in 83 that cost him the championship. It was the last race. He said, "We didn't blow a tire. Somebody shot it. There was a perfect hole in it." There could be a perfectly round rock, you know?
0: That's classic NASCAR stories.
1: And Darrell Waltrip. And, you know, Darrell Waltrip started to squeal a little bit on a couple of things. He said, you know, he did have nitrous on the car one time. He did cheat at the Winston in Atlanta.
0: He's getting older now. He feels like you can't stop me from telling these stories.
1: And everybody knows Junior Johnson wrote the book on the gray area. Smokey Unick, him. And then the guy, his name was Gary. I can't think of his last name. But he was in the 42 car as a crew chief. And they cheated so much. At Rockingham especially. I mean, Kyle was unbeatable at Rockingham. And they said, when he became the sheriff, he said, "Don't even bring that car. I know it inside and out. Don't even bring it."
0: It's cheating as it rolls off the trailer.
1: Put it out in the field. It's done for the day.
0: So when did NASCAR first go to a road race?
1: It was back. I mean, it was Riverside
0: in the beginning.
1: I mean, if you look at Riverside 1970, they're in Superbirds running a road course.
0: That's crazy.
1: Yeah, that's the best race car.
0: And I mean, honestly, it's the. I mean, old Daytona when it was on the beach.
1: Yeah.
0: I mean. It was an oval, but it certainly would have been kind of like a road course because
1: it was part sand.
0: I was going to say, you had the different surfaces.
1: I don't know. Speaking of dirt, Dale McDowell goes to Smoky Mountain, gets him 30 grand, smokes him.
3: It's not a bad
1: 60 years old and still on the pedal, baby. There's a guy named Jonathan Davenport who won everything the last 3 or 4 years. This year, he's just running big money races. He's not running any circuit, and he's got a T-shirt that says Jonathan Davenport. It's got his car and then a cherry picker, like you pull an engine out with a cherry because he's cherry picking his races.
0: Oh, yeah, that's cute. That's real cute. So your thoughts on the fact that it was so many different – and they talked about it on the broadcast – so many different multiple surfaces. You go from concrete to a little like old looking pavement.
1: Yeah.
0: And then you had like a new looking pavement. Well, yeah. It was just kind of crazy on Sunday.
1: If you kind of looked at it, I mean, they were running on the road of the naval base.
0: Yeah.
1: You know, but I thought it was a lot better live than I thought it would be on the simulator.
0: Oh, I agree.
1: I mean, it was narrow. It got a little tight in places.
0: But it wasn't crazy.
1: You know, but everybody, I think, said, you know, let's try to finish this. Let's don't do anything crazy. But there was a lot of beating and banging on restarts and stuff, trying to make those moves. So we move it on to Sonoma. I saw Logano's family staying out there. They were at some water world. I don't know what it was, but there was, you know.
0: Well, it's summertime. They got to get the kids into vacation.
1: Well, you know, you got to be there for 2 weeks. You might as well take that week in between it and go do a little something.
0: You're darn right.
1: I like to go to Vegas, spend a little money. You know how it is.
0: So Sonoma will be 3:30 on TNT. Back to our
1: TNT. That puts Kyle Petty and a bunch back in it, doesn't it?
0: Does it?
1: I think TNT. Kyle Petty at TNT. I don't know.
0: You got five. 1, 2, 3, 4. 5 TNTs, 3 USA networks, and then, like I said, the final regular season race on NBC proper from Daytona.
1: I saw your girl Jamie was just in the stands drinking an Ultra. Michelob Ultra. Enjoying the race. Yeah.
0: Oh.
3: JL.
0: I like her now.
1: How could you not?
3: She's all right.
1: I think Prime did a good job. I think they've done a great job of covering the race, and I think they've done stuff that they've taken it further. But
0: I'll say this, it's got people messed up. It's super crisp.
1: Oh, it's crisp.
0: It looks good.
1: And it's tight, and they never take that racetrack off the TV. You might get a commercial over to the right or the left, but you're going to see what's going on.
3: Yeah, I love that.
0: Picture in picture.
1: I hate when they used to come back and go, "While you were gone."
0: Yeah. The whole race changed while you were gone. And we're not going to show it to you. But they would go replay. But, I mean, you miss it when it's live. I don't know.
1: It's been I think they've got a pretty good show going. I mean, look at Pocono. It was sold out. You couldn't buy a stand-up ticket. And if you go back and watch a couple of laps of that, the pits was I mean, it was packed in the infield. That's a big infield.
0: Do you think that's any kind of strategy to it also? That, hey, if it's on prime, that means people might come out more.
1: You know, that's probably a good idea. I mean, I thought it was packed at San Diego. Now, that might have been, maybe, I'm sure all the people that are in the Navy got to go to that race for free. Sure. There was a lot of family people.
0: And there's a lot of Navy family in San Diego.
1: And everybody in their Navy suit, that's not been changed. You think that would have updated? I mean, it's cool, but if you're in the brass, your Navy suit's cool.
0: Right.
1: But and I thought there was a lot of Navy brass there at the race. I mean, they were excited to have it. I thought it was a good America move.
0: It was way better than I thought it
1: should have been on July 4th. That would have been perfect.
0: That's kind of what I was thinking, too, because what the actual race will be Sunday, July 5th, but Chicagoland.
1: I'd go back down. You know why they don't have the? You know why NASCAR didn't drop Chicago. Chicago dropped NASCAR because of the
0: World
1: soccer.
0: Cup. Right. World Cup.
1: Whatever that is, World Cup.
0: But I hope we don't go back there. You talk about the SVG dominating. Oh, it was pointless.
1: Or Mexico. Mary smoked them in Mexico.
0: It's like, don't even back it off the trailer or the hauler. We don't even know.
1: Let's just get a race.
0: Hand in the trophy. We'll go to next week.
1: Let's get a race where they block off 100 miles of Route 66 and just run what you just bring it. That'd be a good race.
0: That would be kind of cool. Talk about Americana, right?
1: Yeah, going right through the heart of America.
0: All right, final break. We'll come back and make our picks here on our Truck and Trailers USA Racing Hour and our Hickory Pit Barbecue Picket Contest. By the way, Joe, this just in, Brazil, good in soccer. Have you watching any of that?
3: I have seen some of that, yeah. Oh, the fans, good as well.
0: Fans are fantastic.
3: Yes.
0: Yes, they really are.
1: They said it's going to be $17 billion to the United States economy.
0: I don't doubt it.
1: $17 billion.
0: We talked about this before. You're not going to go to a once-in-a-lifetime event, okay, and not go, screw it, I'm going to buy what I want to. There's no budget on a once-in-a-lifetime event. Yeah, it's a vacation time. I went to go to the Masters. I mean, it was like normally I wouldn't buy 3 shirts and 5 hats or whatever for, you know, $500-$600, and that was in 07.
1: Wow.
0: But I may not come back here again.
1: Right.
0: So, you know, it's that mentality and that, boom, the economy.
1: It's not me going to Brainerd Motorsport Park.
0: Yeah, pretty much.
1: When are you going to go back?
0: Right. Thursday.
1: Yeah. Hey, yeah, we went there Saturday night for a little while. It was pretty good. My mom, this is crazy. My mom, everybody knows my mom around here. She's going to go for a ride in a car that I just painted that runs 530s. Mom goes, can I go for a ride in that? Jared's like, yeah, I'll take you for a pass.
0: Yeah.
1: So mom's going to buckle in with my helmet and go.
0: You got to get video of that.
1: On small tires.
0: Nice. Nice. Final break and we'll wrap it up. Truck and Trainers USA Racing Hour here on the Talk Monster 102.3 Sport Talk.
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0: Weather service forecast for tonight, partly cloudy skies, low around 66. Tomorrow for our trip to the Lookouts game, come on out and join us, lookouts.com for the tickets. Mostly sunny and a high of 89, and then Friday, mostly sunny, chance of afternoon showers, thunderstorms, and a high of 91. Currently sunny and 82 degrees right here at Moccasin Bend. 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

0: get it, boy. What is it, Greta?
1: Van Fleet.
0: Van Fleet.
2: All right.
0: Yeah, I was...
2: Kind of Van Halen.
0: Again, father-in-law. They live with me. He said, nobody's ever sounded like Led Zeppelin. I said, I got one band with one song.
1: Highway Tune is the name of the song.
0: Highway Tune,
1: yeah.
0: Greta Van Fleet. All right, final 2 minutes here.
1: Your pick, Quake.
0: And we're doing our Hickory Pit Barbecue Picket Contest. Once again, fantastic food. They cater to as many as 200 if you give them time.
1: Yeah.
0: And you can go by there, pick it up, or eat it, dine in. East Ridge, it's
1: 894-1217. Your pick, Quake.
0: Blaney and Reddick. I mean, there are 1 and 3 in the points.
1: I'm going... Blaney, and I'm sticking with Chris Buescher.
0: The Bush.
1: The Bush did good.
3: I'm going with, I don't usually go with the younger guys, younger guys. But we'll see what Connor has to offer.
1: Ooh, 88.
3: And
0: Zilich?
3: Yep.
1: That might be a good one for him. It's his kind of deal.
3: Yeah. And I'll also go, that bad bow tie boy, Kyle Larson. Let's go.
0: It's about time for him to do something.
1: He needs to, don't he?
0: He's fourth in the
1: Remember when Tony Stewart got hit in the chicane in the last turn, put him up the sitting on top of the tires? I think Newman did it to him. Wow. Aggressive. That's a great track. I don't care. That's a great track. That turn one, when they go to take that start finish line and they go up there and uphill, got to make a 90.
0: Right.
1: Got that blinker on. People don't care.
0: It's pretty killer.
1: Pretty killer.
0: Ken, always appreciate it, bud.
1: Hey, it's always fun.
0: Heck yeah. All right, tomorrow we'll be down at Erlanger Park. Again, you can get tickets at lookouts.com. It is our Warren and Griffin Never Text and Drive Pledge Day. So come on by and see us. We'll have some fun tomorrow from 3 until 7 here on the Talk Monster. 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
1: Quite give me them hats.
0: I'm going to. Lookouts American flag hat. Joe, thank you.
3: Yep,
0: see ya.
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4: 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From ABC News, I'm Dave Packer. Holding housing hostage, President Trump backing off at the last minute, not signing the Housing Act passed by Congress designed to bring down the cost of housing, saying Congress first needs to sign the Save America Act, which requires photo ID to vote. The president downplaying the housing bill.
5: Low interest rates will solve everything. We'll solve that. Now, despite that, we're doing well with housing.
4: Senate Minority Leader Chuck Schumer.
6: Trump's petty refusal to sign our bipartisan bill shows how reluctant he is to do anything that would help the American people.
4: Now, the housing bill passing Congress with a veto-proof majority and will become law without the president's signature in 10 days. President Trump visiting senators on Capitol Hill today. It turned into a shouting match. The president miffed about 4 Republicans who broke ranks to vote for a war powers resolution on Iran. Senator Bill Cassidy was among them.
7: He did not particularly care for my comments. Raised his voice. I lost my temper. That's not appropriate. It's the Irish in me. But I, again, matched his tone and his vibe, and it went back and forth.
4: The Justice Department announcing one of its biggest healthcare fraud crackdowns ever. More than 450 people, $6 billion in alleged scams.
8: In one case, a nurse practitioner allegedly ran a $900 million scheme, billing Medicare for unnecessary skin grafts. Officials say she took that money and bought an $800,000 necklace, a Ferrari, and a luxury vacation. The FBI also announced 2 more suspects on its most wanted fraudsters list, allegedly connected to nearly $700 million in medical testing schemes.
4: ABC's Karen Hua. A tsunami warning activated this past hour in the southern Caribbean after a massive 7.1 earthquake near the coast of Venezuela. You're listening to ABC News.
9: Here's the official forecast for tonight. Partly cloudy and 66. Mostly sunny tomorrow with a high of 89. Tomorrow night, partly cloudy, 71. Friday, mostly sunny. A chance of afternoon showers and thunderstorms will reach a high of 91 degrees. Friday night, mostly clear, down to 74. Saturday, mostly sunny, a chance of showers and thunderstorms, a high of 91. Saturday night, mostly clear, the low 73. 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
19: 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Thank you so much for taking the time to listen to us on the radio or watch our show on Facebook or YouTube this morning. We appreciate all of you guys tuning in every week. And I tell you, it's always fun when our show plays over the weekends and we get the calls and the texts and the book requests. Means you guys are listening, and it means a tremendous amount to us. And today's show is going to be fun. So I got Tim McDermott in here with me, our lead advisor here in our Chattanooga, Tennessee office. And, you know, Tim, there's an old saying out there. There's an old saying when it comes to money. Go away in May, come back on Turkey Day. Yep. I mean, I remember your dad saying that years and years and years ago. So today I want to talk about, you know, the summer markets. I want to talk about the midterm election coming up. I want to talk about all the things that, you know, 2026 has for us in the market. And with you being the expert at this, I just thought this would be a good time as we're, you know, we're already in June. Can you believe it's already June, by the way?
20: It doesn't feel like it.
19: It's just happening crazy.
20: Already prepping for July 4th. My neighbor and I are going to do some big fireworks. It's going to be a good time.
19: It's going to be a big July 4th this year.
20: Summer of 2026 is here.
19: It's big. It's big. And we're starting to feel the heat from that as well. Just to throw it out there for all of you really, really quick, our Chattanooga office phone number is 423-710-9199. Up in Knoxville, go see Brogan. Our Knoxville number is 865-951-7526. 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We'll get you my book, Plan Today, Own Tomorrow, straight out to you in the mail. So, Tim, let's jump in. Every summer, it just feels like we got a lot of market volatility going on. I mean, it's been a trend for many, many years. And do you feel that that's just perception, or is there actually some history? Is there some meat on those bones that make people start worrying about the summer months and the volatility coming up?
20: No, there's certainly some evidence to prove that, right? We typically see some higher volatility in the summer months. It's why that phrase has been coined, go away in May, right? You typically see trading volume lessen. You end up seeing investors traveling a bit more.
19: Yeah.
20: You see the uncertainty from politics start to happen in election years, right? There's multiple reasons why these summer months become a little bit more volatile, but there's certainly a lot of evidence to kind of prove that and back that up.
19: And that's been going on for a long time.
20: Yeah, there's data on the seasonal kind of approach going all the way back to the 1950s that show you where a lot of that volatility comes from. And it's interesting, those charts show you a comparison of what a buy and hold looks like versus just the summer months versus just the kind of November through April months at the same time.
19: And I love when, you know, I see you and Bobby here in Chattanooga, Brogan up in Knoxville, and you pull up that chart and you show the people the historical data of the buy and hold strategy versus the seasonal, as you call it, strategy. It's crazy to me, the difference in the numbers. I mean, it's absolutely, it blows me away.
20: Yeah. And I'll take a step back here for a second real quick. As we kind of talk through the show, a lot of this is based on our seasonal strategy.
19: Yeah, let's talk about that for a few minutes.
20: So our seasonal strategy is interesting. It goes off of this old coin phrase of go away in May, come back again around Turkey Day. Essentially just saying, hey, these summer months are usually the most volatile. It's where we see a lot of these losses historically. And we want to be in during the strong period, which is that November through April time frame.
19: Right.
20: So a lot of what we're going to talk about is kind of based around this strategy in and of itself. That chart you're referring to has some pretty shocking evidence in there, and it shows even the early 2000s for the tech bubble and the 2008 crash that happened, even 2022 when we saw that big drop happen, was early summer months, right? And so consistently over and over again, we see a lot of these large losses happen during those summer months.
19: And so we got the summer months coming up, and we're going to talk about midterm elections coming up soon, but we've got a lot of other craziness, if you will, going on in our world right now that could impact the markets, you know, along with the summer months. Don't you agree?
20: Yeah, absolutely. I think you're going to see some ongoing volatility from what's going on overseas. And it's not just what we're involved with. There's still a lot going on internationally. There's a lot of international tension, and a lot of that's going to cause some volatility at the same time.
19: Absolutely.
20: So keeping a close eye on that.
19: It's going to be a stacking effect, if you will.
20: Yeah.
19: So here's a question. Everybody out there, if you're listening to us today, we've got your attention on these this summer volatility. Tim, should investors actually get nervous every single summer?
20: No. I wouldn't get nervous any summer, right? Have a plan that works for you. I know a little bit later on in our show, if you've heard us before, you've heard us talk about this bucket strategy.
19: Right, yeah.
20: There's a plan that goes into place for these things. But not every summer is volatile, right? We've seen years like 2013, even years like 2024, where the market just seems
19: just
20: to skyrocket
19: going. Just
20: all
19: kept
20: year
19: going.
20: Long. Yep. And so it's not there every single year. But I do see a lot of investors get nervous when we see years like that because they think, hey, there's got to be a pullback somewhere, and sometimes it never comes. In reality, the midterm election years are actually historically the ones that we say are the most volatile.
19: Right, right.
20: And so years like this year, I expect to see some volatility during that summer. But the third and fourth year of an election cycle are typically years where there's a strategy to this whole seasonal system that says don't sell out at all. Stay invested all year long, and historically it works out pretty well for you.
19: So pretty much people could take advantage of the volatility.
20: Sure.
19: And you know, come talk to you and Bobby here in Chattanooga, Brogan in Knoxville, and really position their money to take advantage of the, let's call it a rebound, if you will.
20: Yeah.
19: If you look at historical numbers.
20: Sure.
19: What are some mistakes? I mean, I know there's got to be some mistakes people make when the markets get shaky like this, especially during the summer. What are some of the mistakes that you've seen in all the years you've been doing this that people actually make during these volatile times?
20: Yeah, this is an interesting strategy for me, right? Because a lot of folks look at it as market timing. Mm-hmm. It's not market timing, right? We're being proactive to what's happening in our markets versus reactive. Mm. You want to be cautious of reading these headlines and then saying, oh, I got to go sell out, right? Mm-hmm. A headline doesn't mean as much as it used to anymore.
19: No, it sure doesn't. Not in today's world. Yeah.
20: The news stations are out there to make money, and they make money by selling headlines, right?
19: Right.
20: So you want to be cautious with that. Don't panic. Don't make drastic moves. You should have a proactive plan in place, something that's there to deal with the volatility that you can handle, the risk tolerance that you can handle. The seasonal strategy gets mistaken that way sometimes, but it's proactive.
19: Sure.
20: It's not necessarily saying we're waiting for the crash to happen before we sell off. No. It will sell off during certain times regardless.
19: Yeah.
20: That's the thing. You don't want to be reactive. If you're reactive, you have to be if you're trying to time the market.
19: Oh, that's tough.
20: You have to be right twice.
19: Yeah.
20: You have to be right when you sell, and then you have to be right when you buy back in.
19: Right. Right?
20: And that's really hard to do. Most traders cannot do this.
19: No.
20: And when I say most, I mean like 99%.
19: Yeah, most.
20: So you want to be very cautious with that. It's not there's going to be volatility. Know it's coming. It's good to know that it's coming and be prepared for it. There's no reason to be
19: absolutely
20: nervous about it.
19: Right? So you're pre-planning for these times.
20: Exactly.
19: So what's something you help clients with to stay calm during these volatile times, I should say?
20: Sure, sure. With our seasonal strategy specifically, we're being proactive. And I think that makes people feel really good knowing that, hey, we're making these moves and avoiding this typical volatility that's out there. There's some stats that we use at the beginning of every year called the January barometer, right?
19: Mm-hmm.
20: And it says, hey, if the first 5 days are positive and then the whole month of January is positive, there's like an 84% correlation to the year as a whole being positive.
19: Okay.
20: And there's tons of data on this as well, right? If I can be right 84% of the time.
19: That's not bad.
20: It's pretty good.
19: That's not bad. So talking about that study, how did we look when we started up 2026 this year?
20: Sure. We had a shaky December this last year.
19: Sure did.
20: And what they call the Santa Claus rally was actually negative this last year, which doesn't lead very well into the January months,
19: right,
20: and leaves a little uncertainty that's there.
19: Right.
20: But the first 5 days and the January barometer were actually positive this year. So it did bode well for what's looking forward to,
19: yeah,
20: to this
19: I think
20: year.
19: The whole concept of this is if you know, you've got money in the market, you got to have a plan. You got to pre-plan for things like this. That's why it's so important for folks to sit down with you, sit down with Bobby, sit down with Brogan. Don't get worried. Don't get emotional during these times because you've put a plan together for them. Is that correct? I mean, that's the key here, having a plan.
20: Yeah, absolutely. And matching the risk tolerance appropriately is what truly matters to any investor. Because it's, you know, when the market's good, everybody's making money. It feels
19: everybody's
20: good.
19: Everybody's happy.
20: Everybody's happy. So when the market starts going sideways or down is when you start to see that kind of panic or that concern happen. And being able to go back to your client and say, that's why we put this together the way that we did. It's why this money's protected. It's why this money has the growth set up.
19: Right.
20: That's the reassurance that most folks need.
19: I love it. If you're listening to us today, I would invite you to give us a call, 423-710-9199. 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When we come back, midterm elections are coming up here really, really soon, and that's going to be our focus on our next segment. You don't want to miss that, especially if you're someone out there that has money in the market. Stay tuned. We'll be right back.
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19: Welcome back to Plan the Day on Tomorrow. 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Having a great show today. We just spent our first segment with Tim McDermott talking about, you know, the summer months and how they tend to be volatile. And, historical numbers just show us the facts of how summer months are usually more volatile than other months throughout the year. Not every summer. And that's why we think having a plan together is essential for this. Now, you may be asking yourself, wow, do we actually have too much risk in the market? I got a quiz that I'm going to offer you guys to go take. It takes about 3 minutes to take this quiz. It's giariskquiz.com, giariskquiz.com. Tim, I'm going to throw a slide up here on our screen for our folks watching on YouTube and Facebook. And this slide really talks about the six biggest risks in your retirement, market risk, which is what we're talking about today. Because there does come a time in your life. There is a time in your life. Let me go back. When you're younger, that being in the market, having a tremendous amount of risk, and that's where you need to be.
20: Sure.
19: Because you need to maximize your growth. We do feel here at Guardian, once you get a little bit older, then you have to adjust some of that market risk that you have. And that just falls in line to what I want to talk about now. Midterm election years. Again, we're looking at historical numbers. They usually be, you know, they're pretty volatile.
20: Sure.
19: But there's also some rebounding effects to that. So let's just jump in. What makes a midterm election year different than any other year?
20: Yeah. Well, we're going into elections, right? That always causes some uncertainty politically, emotionally, markets-wise. Across the board, there's some uncertainty there. Mm-hmm. Here's the big shocker, right? The markets don't care who's in office.
19: True.
20: They just
19: want to know.
20: They just want to know.
19: Yeah.
20: That's exactly right. And that's the big key factor there. They don't know the summer leading up to those midterm elections. And uncertainty is what causes volatility in our markets. So here's a cool little political stat, right? Right now we have the Republican trio. We have Congress and the presidency that's there, the House and the Senate. So statistically speaking, either the House, the Senate, or both will flip. This election period, right? And that creates some uncertainty for some people. They don't know what's going to happen. They don't know what kind of policy changes are going to come into place. The markets get a little shaky in that because people get nervous about what's going on.
19: Yeah, sure.
20: But once the election happens, things typically go upwards.
19: They do.
20: And here's the amazing thing. Volatility this summer, right? That's what we're expecting. I think we've beat that horse enough.
19: Yeah, we have. We've talked about that. Yeah.
20: But the fourth quarter of this year and the first two quarters of next year historically are the best period in the market over any 4-year election cycle.
19: Wow.
20: So volatility followed by potential growth.
19: Yeah. So you're saying that the midterm, again, summer months, we've talked about that being volatile. Then we're going to go right into the midterm election months. I mean, what you talked about a little bit, but is there more facts about what actually happens during midterm? I mean, it's just basically comes down to the unknown. I mean, am I correct on that? The market wants to know who's going to be in office.
20: That's exactly right. And that's what causes a lot of the uncertainty. We're also in, and if you think about this from a bigger picture view, we're in the second year of the presidential election cycle, right? So the first year, new president takes office. They want to make a lot of changes. They've got this big plan that's supposed to boost the economy, that's supposed to do this. Year two comes around, right? And what usually happens?
19: A lot of flipping.
20: Yeah.

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1: Important, and you need to have it in place before things like this happen.
2: Absolutely. That's where that plan comes together. Tim, we've had clients come in. You've told me about some conversations. So has Bobby. So has Brogan up in Knoxville about, you know, people who try to time the market. It's almost impossible to do. But, I mean, there's people that try to do it all the time. But what happens to most of those people when they try to time the market?
1: Yeah, you end up dragging behind market returns that are there. And I think the goal there is typically to say, hey, I want to get rid of some of these losses and increase the gains, right? But you end up seeing what happens is these losses come and you sell, you miss the rebound, so you miss the return, but you took the loss,
2: right?
1: And then you don't know when to get back in, right? And that's a tough thing to recover from.
2: Oh, absolutely.
1: Right? You either need to be proactive about it, or you've got to just get rid of this timing thing. That
2: reminds me, I talked to a lady just yesterday morning down in Baton Rouge, Louisiana, and she had talked about years ago, she put, you know, $25,000 into this account.
1: Sure.
2: And at the time, she did not want to take a lot of risk with it because that was a lot of money to her back then. But she said, I've been in this thing 40 years now. And it's done nothing. And she goes, I'm beating myself up because I just didn't pay attention. And I think we might see a lot of that. A lot of people just, you know, I'm in a plan. This is what my current advisor told me to be in. I'm just going to stick it out.
1: Sure.
2: That sometimes can be a good thing, but that really neglects the planning side of it. There was no planning involved. You're just sitting in an account and hoping it does well.
1: Yeah.
2: Hope is not great.
1: Well, it sounds like she made an initial move, right?
2: She made an initial move, but she didn't make any changes.
1: Which is somewhat of a plan.
2: Yeah.
1: It's part of the plan. It's the start of the plan. Unfortunately, the planning process in today's world is never stagnant, right?
2: Yeah.
1: You can't just sit there and let it go forever.
2: What are you and Bobby and Brogan telling all of our Guardian clients right now, what's the conversation you're having about 2026?
1: Yeah, 2026 is again, that midterm election year. Watch out for the volatility this summer. Don't let it shake you. We're planning for this for our clients individually, meaning that if you're younger, the volatility is good. Don't worry about it. Keep adding to your accounts. If you're in a spot where you're in retirement, we've already made the necessary adjustments, whether that's using the bucket strategy or the market strategy that we're in to accommodate for these kind of drops that we're going to see in the market.
2: Do you feel that because of the plans we do, because of the bucket strategies we use, that gives people a lot of peace headed into 2026 years like this?
1: Yeah, I would hope so. Of course, we always have the clients that call us and say, hey, just want to make sure that things are in place. And it's the reassurance factor of, yeah, remember we did this, and this. It's to accommodate for times just like this summer. And then planning for these next three quarters, late this year, early next year, that are typically really good, powerful quarters.
2: Right. And they're going to be there. And I think people need to just understand where their risk is and how much risk they have. Again, we talked about this earlier in the show where, you know, if you're younger, volatility is actually a benefit for you. You know, I think about my two boys. They're 30 and 29 years old. That's a good thing for them.
1: Sure.
2: But some of our clients that are 55, 60, 65 years old, that's where that bucket strategy really falls into place, because when times like this do happen, they got a peace of mind about them because they've got an income plan set up, you know, and they're ready for these type of times in the market. When we come back on our next segment, we're going to talk about our bucket strategy and why that's so important. But you might be asking yourself today, gosh, do I have too much risk in the market? We have a really neat quiz you can take. It's called GIARiskQuiz.com, GIARiskQuiz.com. Takes about 3 minutes. Go take the quiz, then come in and see one of the guys. Here in Chattanooga, you can come see Tim and Bobby, 423-710-9199. Up in Knoxville, come see Brogan at 865-951-7526. 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My wife will reach out to you, get your information. She'll send the book right out to you. After you read the book, I'd love for you to come in and see the guys. Again, Tim and Bobby in

0: 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Brogan up in Knoxville, 865-951-7526. When we come back, we're going to really get into the planning side of things and talk about our bucket strategies a little bit. You don't want to miss that. We'll be right back.
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0: Welcome back to Plan the Day on Tomorrow. Gary Thurman, CEO, Guardian Investment Advisors, in here with my good friend and lead advisor, Tim McDermott. And we're having an interesting conversation today because we've really focused the first half of the show on summer volatility and then midterm elections. And how is that going to impact your portfolio? And we've said this 100 times, you know, can you time the market? We're going to start with that question to Tim, but then we're going to get into how planning for times like this, planning for summer volatility, planning for midterm elections, having a written plan in place, why that is essential to make sure that you can retire and be happy and stress-free going into retirement. Time in the market rarely works, Tim, bottom line. And can investors consistently time the market?
4: You can consistently try.
0: That's a good one. Instead of just saying no, he said you could try. Yeah.
4: In the stats that I've seen, no, it's not very likely to do it and do it very successfully. You've got to be right twice. You got to be right on when to get out, and you've got to be right on when to get back in. And if you miss one of those, it really throws the whole thing for a
0: sure.
4: loop, right? One of the things we see a lot is clients who get nervous during downturns, folks who are coming to us looking for some help during
0: right.
4: these downturns.
0: Right.
4: And their question is, should I just sell? Should I just get out? What should I do? And it's that conversation of being proactive, getting into a strategy before things like this happen. If you're in this already and you're in it in the middle of a downturn, what do you do, right? And that really depends on what your situation is. Sometimes you do need to sell because you've taken on too much risk and you can't afford to go through that volatility. Sometimes it's too far in the hole to
0: yeah.
4: get out, and so you need to make some appropriate decisions. That's what Bobby and I do, right? Brogan as well. We'll take your current portfolio. We'll run it through the analysis. We'll tell you what kind of risk is involved there and what kind of downside you could be seeing versus the potential upside. And then we can help kind of develop and make that plan from there to say, this is what we need to do next.
0: Yeah. Let's talk about that for a minute. You just mentioned you run it through the analytical system that we have for folks out there listening. So they come in, they bring their statements. you're able to run it through this program that we have. And when they come back in, you're really able to give them all the X and O's and dotted I's and everything else about the current plan they're in. And sometimes that catches people off guard a little bit, that they didn't realize how their portfolio was actually set up. Is that correct?
4: Yeah. More times than not, we can show you something that you haven't seen in your portfolio before. Even these guys that know pretty well what's going on, self-managed or working with an advisor, and think they understand these things. A lot of times there's hidden cost inside of these different strategies that you wouldn't know about unless you read through a 600-page prospectus for each holding, right? A lot of times there's more risk involved than what you may initially know. And the interesting part in 2026, we've had a major economic change in the last 5 years here where we've seen two things. We've seen we went from a falling interest rate environment to a rising interest rate environment. And then secondly, we saw a massive amount of volatility. We're on track right now to see more 1% moves daily than we've seen in the last nine decades.
0: We've seen that this week.
4: That's right. Yeah. So you got to be careful and understand what's going on. It's not just about, hey, this is what's worked well for the last 30, 40 years. This is the changing economic environment that we're in, and how do we adjust appropriately?
0: So if we can't predict markets, which we've said it's almost impossible to do, what should people be doing instead?
4: Build a plan.
0: Build a plan.
4: Yeah.
0: Yeah.
4: It's the name of our show. Plan today.
0: Plan today, own tomorrow. That's right. Love it.
4: If you can build a plan that helps you adjust for this risk tolerance, if it helps you to build an income stream that you know you can't outlive, if it helps you keep up with inflation and take on the healthcare cost and avoid the high market volatility that's out there, you can go through these volatile times and not have to worry, because every single month that paycheck that you need in retirement is in your mailbox. It's there. It's waiting for you. That's a little bit figuratively.
0: Yeah, exactly. Yeah.
4: It goes into your bank account, but it's there. So every Wednesday night, you guys can go out and get your happy hour appetizers with your friends like you always do, right?
0: Yeah.
4: You don't have to worry about what's going on in the market. You worry about what's going on with family and your health and everything else.
0: I think what I'm hearing with what you and Bobby do here in Chattanooga, what Brogan does, and of course you guys work with Brogan as well up in Knoxville, you actually sit down with clients and you manage the risk.
4: Of course.
0: And you, that's one of the first questions you ask is, you know, how do you feel? I've heard you say it 100 times. How do you feel about a 10% loss, a 15% loss, a 20% loss? Once you know what that risk tolerance is, or that risk capacity is, then you can manage that better for the clients.
4: And those are two different things, right?
0: Totally.
4: Yeah, risk tolerance, they're saying, hey, you can tolerate this kind of risk in your plan. This is what you can kind of take on and afford to take risk-wise.
0: Right.
4: Capacity meaning, hey, this is how I feel about things. I can't.
0: Yeah, my gut. It's my gut telling me.
4: I can't,
0: my heart.
4: I don't like taking on more than 10% or 15% or whatever the case may be, right? And those numbers don't always align, and that's an important conversation to have as well.
0: So I think that falls perfectly in line with going straight into our bucket strategy. We try to make things easy and I guess more simple when it comes to retirement planning. So instead of throwing a lot of graphics and pie charts and all these things at you guys, we actually use what we call a bucket strategy. We have a red bucket, a green bucket, and a yellow bucket. So, Tim, we got about 5 minutes left on this segment. Let's break those down. Red bucket, we feel at Guardian that everybody should have some money in the market. We feel everybody should have some money in the market. That's going to fall into that red bucket strategy. Let's break that down.
4: Yeah, red bucket here is set up to give you growth, to give you inflation protection, to give a bucket of money that you can go and pull from when things don't go according to plan.
0: Sure.
4: Because they never do, right?
0: Yeah. Life happens.
4: Yeah, that's right. The car breaks down, the AC goes out, whatever happens, right? And you need to kind of refunnel some money back into those bank accounts to fill up that emergency bucket.
0: Right.
4: You can pull from this red bucket. And it's there to do just that. It is the best way to keep up with inflation.
0: Right.
4: It's the best place to get growth. But just like anything else in life, there's a trade-off to everything that happens.
0: Sure.
4: And there's risk involved with this bucket. So we don't want all of our money here, which is why we've developed the green bucket. Do you want to tell us about the green bucket?
0: Let's go ahead. The green bucket is probably my favorite bucket because we have a funny saying, income is the outcome. You know, when you step into retirement, like Tim said earlier, the paychecks go away. So we got to create another paycheck. We got to create another pension if you don't have a pension.
4: Yeah, how many companies have pensions now? It's down to 15%?
0: Yeah, so Tim, get this. In 2026, there's going to be estimated around 3 million people retiring in the great United States that we live in. 3 million people. That's a lot of people.
4: It is.
0: 450,000 of those folks are going to have a pension. So that's 2.5 million folks that do not have a pension.
4: Sure.
0: So that green bucket, and we don't want all the money in the green bucket either.
4: Sure.
0: The green bucket is used to supply an income that you and your spouse cannot outlive. There's a lot of other benefits that go along with that, but we're not going to take all of your assets and put it in the red bucket. We're not going to take all of your assets and put it in the green bucket. The green bucket has one goal, income, income, income. And that's why it's so important for us to show those breakdowns of, let's get the income. That way the red bucket can do what it does. It can work for you, but you never have to worry about running out of money again, right?
4: Yeah, absolutely. And here's something cool. I think a lot of these income programs that we're using right now give you some options to leverage the assets and use them for more than just that typical income stream that comes in. Riders that help take care of long-term care needs.
0: Yes, it's big.
4: At liquidity needs when you need them the most, right?
0: Yeah.
4: Things like that. if your concern is more based around, hey, I don't necessarily need all this income. I'm really looking to leave this to my kids or my grandkids.
0: Right.
4: Maybe even a charity.
0: Yeah.
4: There's some that give guaranteed death benefits involved with them. And so it's a strong way to kind of help take care of multiple problems all at once. And I don't know about you, but a tool that does more than one job is one that can live in my garage.
0: Pretty awesome. That's right. I love that. Let's finish this segment up with the yellow bucket of money. That's just really our high-yield savings accounts, maybe a CD, maybe just a basic money market account or checking account. It's just money you can get your hands on if the transmission goes out on your car, if your refrigerator goes out. I mean, you don't want to pull money out of the green bucket and red bucket if you don't have to.
4: Quick access, liquid, very easy, safe, stable. Yep.
0: Now, I mean, we can also put that money in the market, and it's 100% liquid, but it's so nice for people to put some of their assets in that yellow bucket and, you know, be able to go down to the bank if they want to, or go online and ask for $10,000 to fix the transmission, whatever the case may be.
4: These are things when you need them, and you don't want to reach into an account that's down to pull money out when that happens.
0: Exactly. So the red bucket is for growth. The green bucket is for income. The yellow bucket is basically your emergency account. And that's how we try to make things so easy for you stepping into retirement. So you don't have all these worries, and you don't have all the, I don't know, confusion. I'm worried about too much market risk. I'm worried about running out of money. We try to take all of those worries out of your system, out of your retirement planning. 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I'd invite you to give us a call in Chattanooga today. 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When we come back, we're going to talk about building confidence no matter what happens next. 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
0: Welcome back to Plan Today, Own Tomorrow. 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Thanks for spending time with us this morning on the radio or watching us on YouTube and our Facebook. We appreciate it. We've had a great show today. We talked about the market volatility during the summer months. We talked about the market volatility midterm elections that are coming up very, very soon. Here it is, June already. And then we talked about our bucket system and how we really try to make things easier for all of you when it goes into retirement. 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It doesn't cost you anything but a little bit of your time. Chattanooga, 423-710-9199. Up in Knoxville, 865-951-7526. 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So, Tim, building confidence. Someone's stepping into retirement, pre-retiree, if you call it, or they're post-retired. They've been retired 1, 2, 3, 4, 5 years, whatever the case may be. What should their focus be right now?
4: Yeah, having that plan that works, you want to make sure that you're in a position to where the income is taken care of. It's helping to take care of inflation and healthcare risk along the way. Just making sure the plan is the way that it needs to be for your sure. retirement to work comfortably.
0: And how many clients do you have coming in? They see us on TV, they watch our radio show, they see some of our social media posts, or they come to one of our dinner events. These headlines. I mean, the headlines can absolutely emotionally devastate you.
4: Yeah.
0: They should stay away from headlines, right?
4: News is important. You want to know what's going on around the world, but don't get so caught up in the headlines, right?
0: Yeah.
4: The headlines usually a quarter of the story.
0: Oh, absolutely.
4: And the headlines are meant to get you to read the article. They're there for sales because kid yourself not, the news corporations and the business of making money, and that's how they make money, is by getting you to read and follow up with what they've going on.
0: Oh,
4: so,
0: yeah.
4: Stay vigilant about what's going on there in the headlines, but don't get absorbed by it.
0: I like that advice. That's great advice. What gives retirees confidence during these uncertain markets that we're about to step into?
4: The plan that works, the proactive nature of what it is, and maybe every now and then a little reassurance that the plan's in good order, right?
0: Sure.
4: If you feel like you don't have a plan, or your plan hasn't adjusted, or you need to kind of readjust that plan, that's where we come in. We can certainly help with that. We'll talk to you about the income plan, the tax plan.
0: Mm.
4: We haven't talked about taxes this round, but everybody's concerned about taxes.
0: Absolutely.
4: As somebody helping you take care of long-term care, and by the way, that doesn't always look like that traditional long-term care plan. There's multiple ways around long-term care in today's world, so talk to us about that. And making sure that you're diversified in a manner that actually makes sense in 2026.
0: Yeah.
4: Talked last segment about the economic shift we've seen in the last 5 years. That changes the diversification story. So if you're still in that typical modern portfolio stocks and bonds blends, a conversation is needed.
0: Yeah.
4: And needed desperately.
0: And it's just a conversation. Like Tim said, it's just a conversation. It's not going to cost you a penny. I want to go back because you just mentioned tax planning. And yes, we talk about this on the show every single week because we're at a golden time, a golden opportunity for folks right now to do some serious tax planning. Our national debt's going up $5 million per minute. We're spending more as a country than we're bringing in taxes right now. So we feel that taxes are most likely going to go up in the future. I know one of the biggest conversations all of you, you and Bobby and Brogan are having right now are Roth conversions. Why is that so important right now?
4: It's a looming debt in retirement that most people don't think about. You owe a certain amount of that IRA, that 401k, to Uncle Sam. When you do it and how you do it can make all the difference in the world. Taxes are essentially cheap right now.
0: Sure.
4: Might not feel that way.
0: I know. It doesn't. Yeah.
4: But if you've got to pay Uncle Sam at some point in life, these Roth conversions allow you to pay him off and tell him to go away.
0: Yeah. Go away. Go away, Uncle Sam. Your favorite uncle in the world. Tax planning. We think income planning, tax planning, and healthcare planning. You got to have all three of those inside of your retirement plan because those are three of the major killers when it comes to retiring happy and living every day like a Saturday. I love this question, Tim. What's one thing you wish every retiree actually understood?
4: Retirement income is the outcome, right? Mm-hmm. You want to make sure that you have an income that's sustainable and that protects you from all these different risks that are out there in retirement. Retirement's really not about the investments so much as it is about the income that you have coming in.
0: Sure. I love that. And I love that you said it. Income is the outcome. And what are some signs? I'm talking emotional now. What are some of the signs someone may be taking too much risk? What are some of the things that might be happening to some of the folks listening out there right now where they're so stressed out and worried about that longevity risk of living for 25, 30, 35 years?
4: Yeah, that's sign number one, the stress.
0: Yeah,
4: right?
0: Stress.
4: If you're losing sleep at night because you're not sure what's going on overseas or who's going to take office in November or what kind of risk is in place, that's a big sign that you probably don't have an appropriate plan in place. Really making emotional moves during this time frame can be another big sign. The plan that you have in place should account for these different types of environments that we're going into, and it shouldn't put you in a place where you're losing sleep and having all this uncertainty that's out there.
0: Yeah, what about someone that's just checking their accounts every single day?
4: Sure.
0: I mean, they're just like, oh my gosh, oh, we made money today. Oh, we lost money today. I mean, that's an emotional. Sure. I mean, that could be a roller coaster in retirement.
4: Sure. And I'm certain I'll never be somebody that says, hey, stick your head in the sand and forget about things
0: Correct.
4: That happened there. But checking it 3-4 times before breakfast is probably just as bad, if not worse.
0: Yeah, it's stressful. And I like this because this really ties into, you know, what we do and what we're offering everybody listening to our show today. What should someone do if they aren't sure where they stand right now?
4: Come talk to me. I'll tell you where you are. Right?
0: Yeah, yeah. That's what we get. That's what we do, right?
4: That's right. Come get a second opinion. Take our risk quiz. Gary's talked about that a couple times. GIariskquiz.com. I think it takes you, what, seven minutes?
0: I think that one only takes 3 or 4, really.
4: It's
0: pretty quick.
4: I did it just the other week, and it's a few minutes of your time.
0: Yeah,
4: take
0: sure.
4: it. Understand where you're at. Are you ready for retirement? Do you have the appropriate risk in place? And do you know what kind of risk you currently have in place? Get the second opinion. And then if you don't have a plan in place, or even if you do and you're concerned about it, have somebody else write that up for you and kind of show you a second opinion on it.
0: Kind of walk our listeners through. They walk in the door. They come in to see you and Bobby here in Chattanooga, Brogan up in Knoxville. Kind of walk us through the process of what they can expect.
4: Yeah. We are fiduciary advisors, meaning that when I do planning for my clients and my prospects, I have to do what's in your best interest at the end of the day. And I take that very seriously. Mm. When I ask you to come by and set up an appointment with me, I do want to talk to you. I want to talk to you about what you're wanting to do in retirement, what that income looks like, what that lifestyle looks like. Is there any major changes that we expect to see? Is it important for you to pass on money to kids, or do we want the last check to bounce? You know, all these different things are going to matter throughout retirement. So we want to talk through that. But I'm going to ask you to bring some things. I'm asking you to do your part in this because this is not a one-way street. It's
0: right.
4: a partnership.
0: That's right.
4: And when we work together, I've got to see what you're doing currently. What do your current statements say? If you haven't turned on Social Security, what do those estimates look like? And then taxes. The last year's 1040 can be vital to show what your tax situation
0: sure.
4: looks like.
0: Sure.
4: So I'm happy to go out there and build the second plan, give you a second opinion, show you what it looks like to have a stress-free retirement. But I need you to come to the table with your part as well and partner with us on
0: this. Yeah, it takes two to make the tango dance
4: That's
0: or make
4: right.
0: it work.
4: I don't
0: right?
4: dance very well, but
0: you dance when it comes to financial planning very well.
4: That's right.
0: Yeah, you're a great dancer. Folks, listen, I love what Tim just said there. It's getting a second opinion, and a lot of people are intimidated when it comes to walking in, having a conversation about your money. And I promise you, when you walk into Guardian's office in Chattanooga or Knoxville, you're going to feel like you're at home. You're going to feel peaceful. We work as a team to make sure that we do the right thing for you. And, I mean, we got proof of this because when a client comes on with us, you know, most likely that client's going to be with Guardian for the rest of their lives because we are proactive in what we do. We love to pre-plan. We love for you to be ready for market volatility in the summer months. 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Come in. Here's what it's going to cost you. It's going to cost you a little bit of your time. Don't bring your checkbook. We don't need it. We want to start putting a plan together for you. But like Tim said, bring your statements. Bring your Social Security statements. Bring your Medicare plan so Tanner can look at it. Let's make sure that you're set up correctly so every day can actually be a Saturday when you retire. We appreciate you guys joining us this week on Plan Today, Own Tomorrow. We'll be back next week to give you more great education on retirement planning. Guys, God bless. Take care. We'll see you next week.
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5: 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The views, statements, and opinions expressed herein are those of the individual speakers and not necessarily those of Foundations and its affiliates. The information contained herein does not constitute an offer to sell any securities or represent an express or implied opinion or endorsement of any specific investment opportunity, offering, or issuer. Any discussion of performance or returns is not indicative of future results. Any discussions of specific strategies are for informational purposes only and have been provided to help determine whether they may be appropriate for your specific situation. If applicable, the primary goal is converting retirement assets into a Roth IRA is to reduce the future tax liability on the distributions you take in retirement or on the distributions of your beneficiaries. Each individual investor's situation is different, and any ideas provided may not be appropriate for your particular circumstances. Comments regarding a particular client's experience may or may not be the same as another client's experience and is not an indication that any client or prospective client will experience the same or a higher level of future success or performance. Foundations only transacts business in those jurisdictions where it's properly registered or is excluded or exempted from registration requirements. Registration as an investment advisor is not an endorsement of the firm by securities regulators and does not mean the advisor has achieved a specific level of skill or ability. Nothing herein constitutes a recommendation that any security, portfolio, or securities or investment strategy is suitable for any specific person. 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